0: reads all the academic material tells me what you're describing is called churning. So in other words, if I'm working for a setting and then and I see that another setting has an ad for an educator and they're you know, paying €2 an hour more, but so I'm not actually leaving the system, but I am moving from setting to setting. There certainly is some of that absolutely happens. And of course, people are perfectly entitled to move to different parts of a county, to move from the north to the south, Mayo, and decide to of change jobs, just like anybody in any sector is allowed to do. So there is some of that. But more and more we're seeing graduates leave. We're seeing graduates actually not come in at all. They're qualifying in May, June, and they never appear in a setting. They go into a different system. Some of them become SNAs in schools. Of course, SNAs are badly needed, but staff are badly, badly needed in early years and school age settings as well. Yeah. So we're nearly setting up different parts of the education system to compete with one another, and we don't want that.
1: Finally, Frances, the domino effect of all of these parents who cannot get their toddlers into a creche. What is the domino effect for them going to be? Because I was reading yesterday where in some cases, couples who've just found out that they're expecting a baby are registering the child even before the child is born. So if these youngsters don't get this kind of education at this stage, what's the domino effect?
0: Well, exactly that. You know, parents in Mayo are being forced to make economic decisions about their families and their children's futures. It should never be an economic decision. Nobody is blaming them. That's the reality of what they're dealing with. So what Early Childhood Ireland is saying is let's move towards more towards the Scandinavian system, where everybody pays something, everybody contributes depending on affordability. There's a, if you like, a ceiling and a floor to fees. They're published. Everybody knows what they are. We're moving towards that in relation to subsidies. Let's move more towards that. What all of those systems that are seen to be the best in the world for helping children, for supporting particularly disadvantaged children, what they all have in common is that they prioritise staffing. They make sure that staff are treated as professionals and that they have expectations around continuous professional development and that they are highly valued in terms of their terms and conditions because they are doing really important job with their nation's youngest children. And Early Childhood Ireland is saying, let's make that the priority for Budget 2027 and going forward. There is a way for the government to achieve its promises while also delivering for children, for families and for staff.
1: Frances, as always, thank you very much for joining us.
0: Thank you so much.
1: Have a good day. That's Frances Byrne there, Director of Policy at Early Childhood Ireland, painting that awful picture of 46,000 toddlers still on childcare waiting lists across this country, 440 of them in Mayo alone. Mike has been in touch. I was reading that story about the gentleman who got the fright of his life when he was driving yesterday between Charlestown and Carrickcastle, and he was being just bullied off the road by an individual in a van who was driving at 120 kilometres per hour, then swung in after overtaking him on the double yellow line and kept slamming on the brakes and then finger gestures out the window, and it really affected him. He said he's going to report it to the guards today because he's got partial number plate and he knows the make of the car. Mike says, I can understand how that driver feels. I drive on the N63 from Galway County to Roscommon, and I've experienced similar behaviour. Tailgating, which is a form of bullying, is a huge problem, especially when you're adhering to the local clearly signed speed limits. One of these offenders I regularly encounter is a taxi driver. The same taxi each time, with no respect for his PSV license. I'm investigating in a dash cam kit for front and rear windows, and I will forward future videos to An Garda Síochána. And that might elicit some more road policing, because at the moment there's no evidence, says Mike, and he's on the road every day, of any road speed checks, certainly on the N63 from Galway to Roscommon. That's Mike. Thanks for your call, Mike. This texter says, with regard to scams, banking scams, and in relation to bank accounts, this is very interesting actually, and I didn't know this. But anyway, our listener says, all bank debit cards begin with the numbers 4, 1419. And not everybody knows this. And when the scammers quote the first four numbers of the card, a lot of people believe that the call is genuine. And our listener says, I think that the banks are at fault in having all cards beginning with the same numbers. This is probably for technical reasons, but surely the great computer engineers could come up with a better plan. I think the bank are at fault and contributing to the ease by which people are being scammed of their hard-earned money. I can't understand why this numbering system has been continued to the detriment of vulnerable people. Now, there's news to me. I didn't realise that debit cards all start with the same number. 4319. Check your debit card. And if you are being scammed, somebody might very well say, well, look, can you have a look at your card? Are your first four numbers 4319? And then automatically you think, oh, well, this isn't a scam after all. So be aware. Here's one that says, we were driving from the reception for the Mayo team in Achill, and we were caught up with a car travelling to Newport. The car was weaving in and out of its lane. My passenger rang 999, and they were more interested in my wife and her details than the car that was driving dangerously. When we got into Newport, there was no Gardaí available. So what is the point in ringing 999 if you're not going to get immediate service, is what that texter is saying. It's 24 minutes to 11.
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1: Rarely have I seen such anger at what happened in that dreadful car crash on the M9, where five young people lost their lives and three individuals in the other car who were just going around and doing their normal business and doing what they were able to do were basically injured and badly, badly injured. And rarely have I seen such anger amongst people. And whilst we have to be very, I suppose, vigilant and sensitive to the situation, there is so little sympathy out there. There's no point in not saying this publicly, because what I'm seeing on the screen, if I was to read out everything that people are saying about those five young lads that lost their lives, it would be very hurtful for the families. But at the end of the day, an awful lot of people are saying that they have very little sympathy for what happened, that these were, whilst they were youngsters, they knew the difference between right and wrong, and they completely obliterated the lives and the futures of three innocent passengers and a driver in another car. But just away from that, I just wanted to mention this particular comment. It says, it's natural that media feeds are still referring to the horror of the M9 fatalities, but perhaps it's time that the media focused more on celebrating the good that youngsters do, which can be seen weekly, in fact daily, as so many work through those years channeling their energies via music, sport, Feroiga, scouting, Order of Malta, art, dance, etc. And here's just one example, our texter says. Last week, Dushlawn West hosted up to 100 scout venturers. These teenagers, complete with camping gear, were paired up and deposited in an unknown location and given a map, a food allowance and a finishing point. Some hiked 70 kilometres, some hiked 140 kilometres and all navigated to base camp for four nights in Forest Park in County Limerick. Absolutely zero national media coverage, absolutely zero trouble. Celebrate the good kids, their families and those who facilitate their activities. They deserve it. And I think that is a really, really good message to impart this morning, that despite the negativity out there amongst young people. There are so many things going under the radar. And, you know, we used to have a little section on this program, the good news section. And it came to a point where we couldn't find good news. You simply go from one end of the day to other, finding or trying to find a good news story. And we found it so, so hard. So we love to share good news stories. And there's a great example of those 100 Scout venturers who did what they did last weekend. And as the texter says, absolutely no trouble, but also absolutely zero national media coverage. Thanks for that.

0: Finally, this morning, I want to talk about the low uptake of the free nasal childhood flu vaccination. Here in Ireland, the national uptake last winter was 24.6%. The target was 50%. Now, this is a HSE-led initiative where they roll out these free flu vaccinations to children aged 2 up to 17. And I'm joined on the programme this morning by Dr. Aideen Townley. And Aideen is a GP by profession at the Townley Medical Practice in Claremorris. Thanks for coming on, Aideen. Good morning.
1: Good morning, Tommy. Lovely to be here with you this morning.
0: Thank you.
1: You
0: went to two rural primary schools and you did a survey as to what the parents in those schools' attitudes were towards the childhood flu vaccination and what their concerns were. Before we go into what you learned from the study, did it surprise you?
1: Absolutely, absolutely. So that really was the reason we went ahead with the post-vaccination survey, Tommy, because it was the first year that the HSE brought about this program nationally to facilitate ease of access to the nasal flu vaccine for children in primary schools. And we in the practice here, the GPs and the practice nurses and admin staff, took it on to facilitate this programme. The previous year, there'd been a pilot study done in primary schools in one class, and the uptake was very good, approximately 50% in one class. So we assumed, I suppose, that the uptake for the programme would be something similar. But when we went out and we looked at the numbers following the vaccination programme, the rates were much, much lower. In fact, 32%. Of the children who were offered the vaccine in those two primary schools actually took up the vaccine in our program that year. So much lower. And very disappointing.
0: Right. Okay. Yeah. We know the word vaccine sends shivers down people's spines, right?
1: That's right.
0: And unfortunately, that I suppose emanates from COVID, and people have their own views and take on the vaccines, and we're not going there. But in relation to this, this free nasal flu vaccination, you can get it at your GP, the pharmacists, and some schools themselves are doing it as well. When you ask parents why they refuse to allow their child to have this free nasal flu vaccine, what reasons were they giving you?
1: So there were predominantly two reasons. Two-thirds of those who decided or opted not to go ahead with the flu vaccine gave the reason as they felt that it was unnecessary. And a third alluded to safety issues. So really, it was those two predominant issues that led to the reduced uptake in the cohort that we studied. So unnecessary, and they believe it's unnecessary because their view of the flu is that it's a mild condition and akin to a head cold, if you like. So unfortunately, although most people who do get the influenza virus or the flu do suffer very mild symptoms, it is a serious condition. It is a serious disease, and it really does have a serious impact on not only the children, but the community. The HSE have put out figures and they are quite alarming. You know, between the years of 2009 and 19, there were 5,000 admissions for children between 2 and 17 with the flu, of which 200 ended up in ICU, and very, very unfortunately, 40 children died. So it is a serious condition in a very small number, particularly those who are at risk or have underlying conditions. And it is really important, I suppose, to protect these amongst protecting the community at large.
0: The last thing we want, either of us want to do, is to scaremonger. But I was looking at the HSE website, and the HSE are stating that most children who get the flu have mild symptoms, as you just said. But those with long-term health conditions are at risk of serious complications, which includes pneumonia, bronchitis, inflammation of the brain. When you're reading stats like that, that does challenge parents, doesn't it? To say that,
1: it does.
0: What if I were to give this free name?

0: being used around the world since 2003, 2013. This nasal vaccine program is in the UK, and just since 2020 here with us in Ireland. But the side effects typically are very mild. For a day or two, headaches, muscle aches, runny nose. The huge, I suppose, very concerning side effects are very rare, and they're much more likely from the virus itself. So I would really reassure parents that this has been tested and it is a safe medication, this vaccination, to take. And it is protecting your child from the serious consequences of the virus itself.
1: Do you bite your lip when a parent says to you, "I don't think it's necessary"?
0: I don't bite my lip, Tommy, but I try to understand why they have that view and try to explore it with them. And I think that's the unique position as GPs and practice nurses we're in. We do listen. Patients have their own worries, but I think it's giving them accurate information. It's pointing to where they can inform themselves. And parents do need to inform themselves. They need to understand why it's necessary for them. And also, I suppose, why they should take it. People aren't always aware that, there are community benefits. If your child gets it, particularly in a group, like in the school setting where the access is easy, everyone gets it together. It reduces the spread. And this particular vaccine, does reduce the risk of infection by half, between 40 and 50%. So it's a huge drop off. And it means then if the child isn't getting this virus, they're not passing it along. They're not needing to attend their GP. They're not putting themselves at risk of the complications, not putting the community at risk. It has huge benefits from a public health point of view.
1: I have no idea when I was young whether I got a flu vaccination or not. I have a suspicion I didn't. But, the older people will say, and I see it here on the screen. By the way, the screen has lit up with so at least people are engaging.
0: Which is wonderful. Yeah.
1: Flu vaccination for kids. This text says, doesn't make sense, or does it make sense, that children need to build up a natural immunity?
0: Well, there is a natural immunity for certain conditions, but we know that the circulating viruses change every year. So the vaccine contains a number of viruses, usually a strain of A and B, which is changing annually depending on the expected circulating virus. And sometimes there are very serious strains, and we need to protect people because they may not have any immunity, akin to what happened during COVID, where we had no immunity. And there are surges. There are surges in the virus, and we're trying to, reduce those so that the GP surgeries aren't inundated with patients, and it is difficult getting appointments now. And also the hospital setting isn't overrun with ill people who need care.
1: Well, we've never had more accessibility to the flu vaccine than we have now, because, as I mentioned, pharmacists will administer it, GPs, some of the schools are doing it themselves. Right. Texter says, I would please ask Aideen, she mentioned 40 children who died from flu last year. Of those 40 children...
0: No, not... Over a 10-year period.
1: Over 10 years, okay.
0: 2009, that was over a 10-year period.
1: 40 children died.
0: That's right. That was the reported figures.
1: And do we have any evidence as to if of those 40 children, did any or many of them have other prevailing conditions?
0: Many of them do. I don't actually have those statistics to hand, Tommy, but they would be available, I'm sure, if we were to look into it. Right. Those who suffer the consequences of the flu most likely and most severely are those with underlying vulnerabilities, be it medical conditions or their age. So very young babies, very elderly people, they are the groups that we know or who have serious conditions that tend to suffer most.
1: Okay. Texter says, I gave the flu vaccination nasal to my 8 and 6-year-old last year. Within weeks, both of them had dreadful flus. I will never give it again.
0: Well, unfortunately, it doesn't cover every virus circulating. It only contains usually a strain of A and B. So there may be other viruses, as there are every winter, and it can coincide with other infections, RSV virus, there are, other conditions going around. So it is likely that was something else. Mm. But also to note that vaccines are certainly not 100% effective. They work. We believe the risk of infection is reduced by between 40 and 50%.
1: Okay.
0: So it's unfortunate. Yeah. That's unfortunate. Yeah. But I think it's explained by those underlying reasons there.
1: And what's your take when I see dozens of them, Big Pharma, the companies making billions out of these vaccines?
0: Well, there's no doubt that there is an industry in this, but that is certainly not

0: not the reason that we promote vaccination. We promote it because it's safe and it's effective, and we believe that it reduces the serious consequences of the virus itself, which is hugely important. It's around for 80 years. We've done many studies on it, and we're confident that it is safe and it is effective.
1: Finally, Aideen, have you any stats as to, you know, 50% is the goal. That's what the HSE asked. Mm-hmm. The goal is to get 50% of 50%. two to 17-year-olds.
0: They've achieved that in the UK, Tommy.
1: Ask that
0: yes.
1: question. What about in the UK?
0: Yeah, that's what they have achieved. So that's roughly their uptake rate with this program. They're at it for longer. The vaccine, the nasal flu vaccine, is around since 2013. So they're more familiar with it, and they're rolling it out over that duration. We're hoping we'll achieve an increased rate akin to that. You know, I suppose we achieve 32% in the schools. We know accessibility seems to really help parents. Manage to give their children the vaccination with ease. But not all schools are doing it. I believe that roughly 57%, over half the schools, are doing it. The other half have obviously reasons that they can't, between, you know, the GPs, the pharmacists, and the schools themselves being unable to facilitate it. But I believe if parents, you know, understood the importance of the vaccine, the need to vaccinate, the safety of the vaccine, and understood, I suppose, why we're promoting this as a very important public health message, I believe that the uptake would improve.
1: Greater. Okay, well,
0: and of course, with everybody circulating with this winter, with the Sam Maguire making its way around Mayo, you know, I think it's important to say, you know, there'll be lots of vulnerable people mixing in large groups, and it's probably a good year to look at this more closely.
1: Aideen, thank you so much for joining us.
0: Not at all.
1: Appreciate
0: thank you, Tommy.
1: You taking time thank out you, of your busy practice. Thank you very much indeed. That is Dr. Aideen Townley from Townley Medical Centre in Claremorris on that study of the two national schools in Mayo that they went to, finding out parents' attitudes towards the childhood flu vaccination, even though it is, as we mentioned, so conveniently offered through schools, through pharmacists, and through GP practices, more so, more accessible than it ever was in the past. Time check, Midwest, it's 2:30 to 11.
2: 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Delaney's Mace Tomb, from the community, serving the community.
1: I love this one. It says, the new show on RTE Junior, Belly and Whizzy. We talked to Paula Rouse about that last week, the puppeteer. It's amazing that people are saying, so cute. Hats off to Gillian Marsh, Paula, and all the crew. It was absolutely spectacular. And just to finish on a lovely note, a positive note. Texter says, I was on Crowpatrick yesterday and I met a lovely young lad. His name was Connor and he's from Kilmavie. He was so kind, helpful, and had a heart of gold. Anybody who was on the Reek yesterday evening will know what I mean. There are lots of good people out there and a lot of good youngsters, and I just wanted to give him a shout out and hope he hears it. So Connor from Kilmavie, were you on Crowpatrick yesterday evening? If so, you made an impact, a very positive impact. So fair play to you, Connor. That's it for today. We're back tomorrow. Thanks to all our contributors, to our producer, Sarah Jennings, to Westport Estate, our sponsors. Enjoy your Tuesday. For me, Tommy Marin. Bye-bye.
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5: Now, a very good morning from Paul and Jerry. Welcome along to the Mid-Morning Show. As always, thank you very much to Tommy for the last couple of hours. Tommy returns again, God willing, tomorrow morning with more of the same. The weather is holding, Jerry. That's all I can say.
6: The weather is holding, Paul. That's all you can say is right. And you know something, it's not bad. It's not as nice as yesterday, but it's warm enough and it's dry. But I'm afraid the Borshta is on the way.
5: Is on the way.
6: The Borshta is on the way. So say nothing now till you hear more.
5: That's right. Yeah. Now, let's get the housekeeping out of the way once again. 087-087-941-41. That's our text and WhatsApp line, courtesy of the Merrion Road Helen Public House in New York City, just off Times Square, and home to the finest Irish hospitality in the Big Apple. And every day, several people call us on that number as well. Just want to remind you, that is a text and WhatsApp line only. If you'd like to call us, it's 0818-3055. And if you'd like to send us an email, studio@midwestradio.ie, that's how you'll find us on this Tuesday morning, Jerry.
6: Now, I saw the results of a poll this morning of what would be considered the most loved Irish country music song of all time.
5: Ooh.
6: And I'd bet you now, you're a good man at your job and you're a fair while at it.
5: Country music song.
6: Mm-hmm. You'll not pull this off.
5: Recorded by an Irish artist.
6: Correct and true.
5: No, there you are.
6: And I was very, as they say, very, very surprised when I saw it.
5: Right.
6: I don't know why, but I was. Will you have a shot at it?
5: One day at a time.
6: No.
5: Male or female?
6: Male.
5: Male.
6: I'll give you one more. A male singer that's gone to God.
5: Big Tom song?
6: No.
5: Oh, my God. Sean Dunphy, no.
6: No.
5: Go on. Give me a hint at who. Go on.
6: I'll try and I'll be up on the roof in the morning.
5: Larry Cunningham.
6: Yep.
5: Lovely Leitrim.
6: Nope.
5: Oh, what is it?
6: A tribute to Jim Reeves.
5: You're joking.
6: I couldn't believe it when I saw it.
5: Well, I'll tell you what.
6: Held in very, very high esteem, if not considered the most loved Irish country music song of all time. Isn't that
5: Larry
6: something
5: Cunningham?
6: Else?
5: Larry Cunningham. Well, no, I wouldn't have guessed it in a million years. Not and I'll tell you what we'll do. We'll play that particular song after we play your first choice today. Yeah. It's Westlife.
6: For all the lifeies.

0: Yeah, Starlight, and of course Westlife ahead of their big shows. Was it 12 shows up in the Three Arena? I tell you something, they're doing some business. Now, hello to all my friends in Sanborns and my sister Anne in Ballinrobe, and not forgetting Tina and Tormachidi. And also happy birthday to Maura Walsh from Letterbrone and Eclaire, celebrating their special birthday today. So Maura, we hope you have a lovely day. Now, there's a wallet lost in Galway, contains various cards, doesn't say what part of Galway, but anyway, if anyone can help us, that anyone found a wallet in Galway, please give us a call. Mm. Please play Jim Reeves or Pull the Pint song. We might even play both, but I'll tell you what I'm going to do in a minute. I have that song from Larry Cunningham, the most loved Irish country song of all time. But go on, you have a few requests.
1: That's a surprise now, isn't it?
0: Oh, total surprise. Yeah,
1: just goes to show. Well, I just want to mention Joe Byrne's show, because tonight he's going to feature Killian Gallagher, a very gifted young box and melodeon player from Claremorris. More taster recordings from the recent Lord Lunasa Live Music and Arts Weekend for Sunflower Children's Hospice held in Ahamore. Updates and info on upcoming music and arts events across the region. And as always, lots of trad recordings, both old and new. Got your like a sidestep from one Joe Byrne. How about that now?
0: Amelia Margaret. Now, as Jerry told us earlier on, this was voted to be the most loved Irish country song of all time, and it's a tribute to the late great Jim Reeves.
2: In Nashville, down in Tennessee, a plane crashed through the trees, and in that fatal air crash was a scene star named Reeves. Now Gentleman Jim was her idol, with a sweet voice soft and low, and one of his first big hits

0: have to go.
1: I know that I
0: now, Jim, we like your love song, which we listened to for so long. For we know you live the past in each sentimental song. You give great feeling to the words in your smooth and dreamy way. And love's message of understanding

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Memories you rekindled of our dear ones out of sight, when you sang with deep emotion of the friend you missed that night.

Now, Jim, we mourn your passing. 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But when that tragic night was over,

0: and there's Tubber Curry connections to that song as well, you know.
1: Eddie Masterson wrote it, didn't he?
0: Eddie Masterson wrote it, is right, Jerry.
1: 1964, I think.
0: Good man, Jerry.
1: Now, but here's the thing I'm not on the ball with, but I'd love to know, who was the lovely lady singing with him?
0: I don't
1: know. Mention of her at all, the poor thing.
0: No.
1: And she was doing a great job. She did a lovely harmony and she came out on her own then in the middle of it and did a lovely job, didn't she?
0: Huh? Yeah, well, maybe someone will tell us who is the lady singing that particular song. But I'll tell you what we are going to do, Jerry. We're going to nominate that song today as today's Denola's all-time classic.
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0: Right, tell you what we're going to do now. We are going to take a very quick commercial break.
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0: Fine singer, that is Mark Chestnut. Country came
1: much underrated. Much underrated.
0: Yeah, much is absolutely, yeah. Jerry. I agree with you. Beautiful.
1: Much underrated. Great.
0: Now, I'll tell you what we'll do. We'll have a look at some of the stories making the pages of the papers today. And the first story up, new yeast vaccine potential to fight flu.
1: Absolutely. The old researchers have been working away on this. They've been looking at the properties of baker's yeast. And they found that this one is producing virus-like particles that protect. They've been working on mice as they're doing all of these things. And they seem to have discovered that this yeast vaccine is able to protect mice from flu much better than the current vaccines that we have. Oh. Now, the current vaccines that we have, another thing I didn't know, they're produced from chicken eggs, would you believe?
0: Chicken eggs.
1: A very expensive procedure. So this is the new vaccine. They say that, number one, it'll be cheaper to make. Number two, it seems that it'll be able to fight a lot of different strains of flu. Mm-hmm. And number three, there is the possibility, but we're only saying this at the stage now, at the possibility that it'll be effective much longer and maybe even in some cases could be a lifetime vaccine.
0: Oh, and
1: early
0: how
1: days.
0: Soon?
1: Well, early days. You see, early days about these things, but they're working away on it, you know. Thing about all these things, as you know, Paul, they take ages.
0: Yeah,
1: because they have to go through government regulation and licensing and all this kind of thing. But it's a big change in direction. And as I said, it's something that will be watched very closely for the next year or so.
0: Right, next story of Ireland's growing population has hit the 5.5 million mark.
1: Yep, we've hit the 5.5 million mark. We're on our way up all the time, even though the birth rate is continuing to fall. The birth rate is going on a downward spiral. But what we're looking at here is immigration. So 110,600 people arrived in the country in the last 12-month period and 62,000 left. So therefore, the amount coming in is almost double the amount that's leaving from the immigration point of view. And there are now close on 1 million people in Ireland aged 65 and over, which is a big increase in the last number of years. It's currently about 22.7% of the population now 65.
0: And that'll put enormous strain on the health services.
1: Well, it does.
0: The older you get, the more likely you are to need attention.
1: That's the thing. And also, of course, the old pension situation, it creates headaches for those people that are creating pensions and situations like that. But nevertheless, isn't it great to be able to live a bit longer? That's what I say about it.
0: For sure. Keep now, tell me about this illegal number plate fine.
1: Yeah, so 500,000 has been collected in fines issued over illegal number plates. And number plates.
0: 500,000?
1: Yeah. 500,000 is right. 500,440 in the period since October of 2025. 8,374 fixed charge notices on number plates.
0: What's deemed to be an illegal number plate?
1: What's deemed to be an illegal number plate is, number one, in some cases, people are sort of making their own, and or they're bringing them in from England or whatever, and they're doing it in order to avoid detection from the speed cameras. Now, you do see them, and maybe there might be a yellow background, or the numbers might be sticking out rather than flashed to the number plate. Also, there's maybe a part of a number broken or chipped off or whatever it might be, and Gardaí are very keen on these things. So people need to be very careful about the number plate. You think you're going to get away with it? Absolutely not. It's a big, big bugbear for Gardaí to have those. Because, you see, if the number plate isn't right, it ends into all kinds of other issues down the line.
0: And what's the fine, I wonder?
1: Oh, it's, what did I see here?
0: Is there a penalty points attached?
1: There's penalty points attached as well, I saw. Oh. It's a €60 per fixed charge notice that amounts to over the 500,000. And I think there could be penalty points on that one. So, but I do know that it's a €60 charge notice on that one.
0: Okay. Now, scientists find a way to turn rubbish into biscuits.
1: Now, this is a bit frightening.
0: Who would want a rubbishy biscuit?
1: So all bits of plastic and all them old bits and pieces that you see around the place and bottles that are being recycled and what have you, again, through good old yeast. Yeast is big today, I'll tell you. So scientists have been working away with various strains of yeast anyway. And what they found is that when they add these various strains of yeast to plastic bottles and all kinds of renewed plastic, it turns it into proteins and fat and acids. And what can they do with that? They can turn them into biscuits and they can bake them. So before you know where you are, you could be eating a plastic biscuit.
0: Right.
1: Huh? Okay. Well, at least it came from plastic anyway.
0: Moving on to electric picnics. But by the way, what's the weather going to be like for electric picnic? Up and down, bring your wellies.
1: But it's always that way. People are used to it for electric picnic.
0: I suppose. Really, like, but anyway, 80,000 fans in for a treat at electric picnic.
1: 80,000 fans are in for a treat, is right. They've just talked about what's going to happen on Friday. It's Jade, Zara Larrison, Sommer and Lewis Capaldi will take to the main stage. On Saturday, it's going to be City Stages at F featuring Tinny, Tim Penn, Role Model, the Mary Wallopers, C-Met and Gorzilla are on Saturday. And then on Sunday, it's an RTE Kelly Moore, James Marriott, Van Morrison, The Saw Doctors, DJ Joe, Amble and the Fontaines DC will wrap up the event on Sunday night. Mm. They will take to the stage at exactly 10:30 and they will be there until the hour of midnight. 80,000 fans. It's a big festival, isn't it?
0: It sure is. And we have a listener looking for two tickets. If any two tickets happen to come up available, give us a call here. We can flog them on for you. New GA video game has been announced.
1: Ah, yes. A new GA version of Football Manager it's going to be called. So if you want to try your place against Andy Moore and say, I could do better than him at the job, this video game is going to be ready from the 15th of September, I think, or maybe even a bit sooner. Actually, it's going to be ready in August. It's going to be ready on August the 31st, and it's going to be released on certain game platforms, and then it'll be fully launched in January. But it's a brand new Gaelic game video that you can sit down.
0: Lovely.
1: You can pick your players, you can pick your opposition players, you can put him there, her there, wherever you want, and you can decide that you can be an Andy Moore and maybe, at least in the video world, win next year's All-Ireland.
0: Now, what's on the telly tonight?
1: Right, Building Ireland at 7 o'clock on RTE1. Then we're moving to Policing Dublin City, should I say, 9 o'clock, a documentary all about it on Virgin One at 9 o'clock tonight. We're off to The Doghouse on Channel 4 at 8 o'clock. We've been there before, let me tell you. Mm. And then on TG Cahir, it's Opryle Daniel, and that's on at 9:30 on TG Cahir this Tuesday night. How about
0: Good evening, Margaret. Now, a listener said, hello, Ladines. Hello. I like that. Hello, Ladines. I just wanted to thank you, as I was a fortunate winner of tickets to Michael English and St. Patrick's Church in Lenimaddy last night. It was a candlelit concert, and by golly, it was absolutely magical. Michael was just amazing with his band, and the atmosphere was one of a feel-good evening. For anyone who hasn't been to one of these nights, please go. I would do you the world of good, although to make sure you have plenty of tissues, as it's also very emotional. So said Teresa in Ballygar in County Galway, Jerry, and she had a wonderful night in St. Patrick's Church in Lenimaddy last night. So we're delighted with that, Teresa. Here, a listener said they'd love to hear this song from Johnny Logan.

Was it for this that wild geese spread the grey wing on every tide? For this that all that blood was shed? For this Edward Fitzgerald died? And Robert Emmett and Wolf Tone, all that delirium of the brave? Romantic Ireland's dead and gone, it's with O'Leary in the grave.

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You'd cry, some woman's yellow hair has maddened every mother's son. They weighed so lightly what they gave, but let them be, they're dead and gone. They're with O'Leary.

0: Johnny Dogan. Powerful song, that, isn't it?
1: Tell that story again. I love the story you tell about how you booked him. Do you remember how you, years and years ago, go on. That's a great story.
0: I booked him with Louis Walsh to play in the Midas Club in Ballyhawness. And I booked him about 6 months ahead.
1: Yeah.
0: Anyway, and he was doing okay at the time. But God, the next thing was, he win the Eurovision. And I started sweating. I said, I wonder what'll happen. I don't know. He was on a very modest fee at the time, I think.
1: Yeah.
0: In fact, I know. And I was wondering, would he, I was afraid he was going to pull the gig. But in fairness, Johnny Logan showed up. You remember the night.
1: Yeah,
0: he showed up.
1: He was a gentleman.
0: You could not move. You couldn't get in the door, out the door, up the door. It was absolutely packed. And I was still peppering that he wouldn't show.
1: Yeah.
0: But we got around 11:30.
1: Yeah.
0: You tell the story from there.
1: Well, I'll tell you what happened. The people started lining the streets. And this was before mobile phones and everything like that. But
0: yes.
1: They knew he was coming. And he arrived, in fairness to him, in a green Passat car. And I remember he came in the Green Parrot, which was the restaurant beside. He hadn't
0: That's
1: one,
0: right.
1: but he had two bottles of wine.
0: That's right.
1: And a big, long leather coat on him. Remember that? But he was a proper gentleman. And he met up through the Green Parrot, up through the crowd. He had that big band at the time. Remember
0: the Saturday
1: Night?
0: Do. I'll never forget it.
1: Remember
0: it
1: that?
0: It goes on, and there was about a 3 or 4 piece brass section.
1: Yeah.
0: And he launched into Saturday Night of the Movies.
1: Yeah, yeah.
0: And it was absolutely electric.
1: It was.
0: So for once, I made a few quid, Jerry. I made a right few quid that
1: Where's
0: night.
1: My fiddle
0: on Johnny Logan. Fair play. Get the old fiddle out there, Jerry. Hello, Paul and Jerry. I have a request for Laura Brennigan, a song called Self Control. I think Keith asked for that last week. He said it's a great old 80s track. So he said you might go the vinyl vault and nip that one out. So I'll tell you what we...
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0: Flanagan, Jerry, and a good old song from her called Self Control. Cleo Sweeney for Pan, Bridie Ryan, not forgetting John and Bernie Howard, the travelling homebound from Leitrim in a camper van. Lovely to meet you on Sunday, Drumcoura City, with Cleo Sweeney providing the music. It was great, a listener said. What do we say? Well, you have a couple there as well, Jerry.
1: Hi, Paul and Jerry. I'm sending on a short video of the barn owls that took up residence on our farm this summer. They were a joy to watch. Now they've fledged, but we have two more owl boxes ready to put up in the area, thanks to the men's shed and Ballyhadrine for making them for us. Build it and they will come, as is this particular caller. Thank you for that. Now, Paul and Jerry, I'm nearly at the summit of Bin Nevis and have Midwest and ye two boys blasting out doing the business. Lots of climbers asking all about the Larry Cunningham song when they were going past me. Any chance of playing Reba McEntire, Climb That Mountain? Cheers, lads, up the Craven Club.
0: And well, we'll find that for them, Climb That Nevis, Mountain. Yeah. We will, yeah.
1: Happy birthday to Patricia Rowan and Derrie and Kilchimaw from Tom and Esther. And lads, don't forget to play Martin Cove's Arms to Hold Me Tight. Right. Thank you very much.
0: Can you please play Gypsy Joe and Me for Mary? We'll do that in a little while. What time is Joe Byrne's show on tonight? 9 o'clock, isn't it?
1: Thank you.
0: 9 o'clock, Joe Byrne takes the railways tonight. Oh, Paul and Jerry, you should send James King to Electric Picnic to do some live Facebook clips for all of us who can't get tickets. Well, sure, but James wouldn't like to go to Electric Pick, you know, but anyway.
1: He'd cancel that.
0: That'd be a chore now for James. As scarce as hen's teeth. Oh, here's one, Jerry. It's a good missile for both of us. Are you ready for it? I have to hand it to you, both Paul and Jerry. For a pair of fellas with little or no talent, you managed to hold my attention. I like that one. So little or no talent, we managed to hold their attention. But thanks for... Yeah. Go on.
1: How do we hold their attention? I wonder if we have no talent. How are we doing
0: it? We could blow our own trumpet here now and say, over the last 30 years, Paul and Jerry on the Mid-Morning Show is the top-rated mid-morning show in the country. Right? Would we say that? It was true, anyway. So there's little or no talent, but anyway, we have to struggle on. A great tune from Johnny Logan, listening in Illinois, in the USA. Say hello to my mother, Annie Morrissey, in Kilkerran and County Galway. Champagne, Illinois,
1: if you don't mind. Wow.
0: Clodagh had a great song about the fairies. It was brilliant, a listener said.
1: Was it Clodagh Tyre that had a song about the fairies?
0: I don't know.
1: I tell you, Brendan Shine and Emily were in Athleague. They must have been here at the weekend singing.
0: Right.
1: And he sang an up-tempo song, and all I can remember about it is it was a song about a lady's name. But it was a great old song.
0: Were you in Athleague? You were?
1: No, I saw it on social media.
0: All right.
1: I'm sure it was this weekend he was in it. Himself and Emily, but they're on. And maybe Mike Denver could have been in it too.
0: Right, could have been.
1: Anyway, they were above doing their thing. And he launched into this song with a lady's name in it. A great, lively, up-tempo song. If he's listening, or Kathleen is listening, they might let us know the name of it. Because it was just a great... Because Shine, as you know, has recorded so many songs.
0: Oh, hundreds.
1: You couldn't keep up with them. Anyway, that song, if you think so.
0: All right, here's a nice song.

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1: Each breath that you take today holds the potential for 1,000 miracles. 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

0: Andre Abraham and a good old song. I was at Michael English and Glenmary last night. It was absolutely fantastic, said Joe. So glad you enjoyed it. Another listener said, just want to say how much I enjoyed Michael English's band in Glenmary Church last night. It was a spectacular night, and Michael is such a nice guy. So there's people who really enjoyed that concert last night. Can you please play A Mother's Love's a Blessing for a very special mum in heaven today? If we can find that before the end of the programme, Jerry. Heard once that, what's this about Larry Cunningham? Go on.
1: Heard once that Larry supported Jim Reeves when he toured Ireland in the early 60s. Story goes that Reeves stormed off the stage because he wasn't happy with the tuning of the piano. Larry stepped in and finished the show, and the crowd were delighted with him. It might be a good story that didn't lose anything in the telling, and I think I heard Michael Cummins tell a version of it once upon a time too.
0: I was too young to remember now, I sort of tell you. But I was told that he came to Kilchamar.
1: Yeah.
0: And that the piano wasn't to his liking. Ooh. Because obviously for Jim Reeves, obviously he was a perfectionist. And I think they just put up a piano up on any piano up on the stage, and he was not happy. Now, I don't know I know he was complaining bitterly about it. And he left then, I think, Kilchamar, and he went on to do a gig in Donegal as well, the same night. Can you imagine the roads the way they were then? So it must have been a very, very, very tough tour. But anyway, that's what I was told. That's my taking on it anyway. But maybe Michael Cummins would be able to elaborate a little bit more on that. But anyway, I'm not sure. I think Larry Cunningham did support him. Not sure if he did in Kilchamar or not.
1: Well, sure, he used to call Larry the Irish Jim Reeves, didn't they?
0: Oh, no doubt about that. Yeah, he was indeed. Yeah. And any song that Jim Reeves recorded, Larry Cunningham recorded.
1: He did.
0: In fairness, please play Gloria One Day at a Time. It was a favourite of my mother's, God rest her, said a listener. Also, a young Clodagh Tara is a lovely version of that out as well, Jerry. It's one of your favourite versions.
1: Oh, she does a great version of it, I think. She really does, in fairness, yeah.
0: Would you please play a very special request for my niece Kelly Conway Corbell, who celebrated her 21st birthday, and have a lovely day. And this comes from Auntie Tina and all the MacDonald family. Wish you, Kelly, a lovely, lovely day. Paul and Jerry request Jimmy Will Ryan from Clemaris. A happy birthday to him from Helen O'Ryan, and please play Four Country Roads by Big Tom, Jerry.
1: He's not a bad man to sing a Big Tom song himself.
0: Who?
1: Jimmy Mulryan.
0: No better man.
1: Why, he'd shove out his chest and he'd sing any Big Tom song you wanted, and load them if you wanted. Anyway.
0: Right, well, we'll do that in a couple of minutes' time. Yeah. Now, what have you got?
1: Will we go to Sean Cain?
0: We will.
1: Yeah,
0: tell me, this is exciting news from Sean Cain. Have a listen to
1: Sean Cain, how are you, first of all?
2: I am mighty fine indeed, Jerry. A beautiful, beautiful day. I'm sitting here on Tory Island in Donegal.
1: Tory Island. Yeah. How have you ended up in Tory Island? What are you doing in Tory Island, Sean, if you don't mind me asking?
2: Well, I'm coming up, I suppose. I come up to visit quite a lot here, Jerry. My wife is from here.
1: Oh, lovely.
2: And yes, so we do come up to the in-laws and... bit of fun.
1: What weather you're getting in as well? Oh my God.
2: Absolutely scorching. It's beautiful. It's beautiful here now today. I'm sitting down on the sea here looking across, and it's really nice.
1: How big of a population on the island, Sean?
2: There's about 150.
1: Wow. God almighty.
2: Yeah. Yeah, and that'll go up in the summertime.
1: Nice and all it is, Kane. You have to leave it. You have to come back to Westport because you have three more Wednesday nights left in Westport. It's been a hugely successful run again this year, I know that. But three more Wednesday nights left in the Town Hall Theatre. And for the final three, Sean, you're going doing something really special.
2: Well, I am indeed, Jerry. A bit of crack. We're kind of following on from a TV, TG Cahill programme we did from the Belfast to Flair Cule, the All-Ireland.
1: Yeah.
2: We did a thing for TG Cahill up there. It was a celebration of Dolores' songs and to honour her memory and so on. So the girls said that they'd sing some songs, and 12 of them came up to Belfast and they sang a medley of Dolores' songs, including Caledonia and Lindy Marlane and Galway Bay and a few of those. And I said, because we have only three nights left this year, which I cannot believe, time has gone to.
1: Yeah.
2: But so it has, but we have three left. And they agreed to come up and do it in Westport for the last few nights. I don't know how many will come, but I'd say there'll be six or eight of them anyway, or maybe even more.
1: And the 12 girls we're talking about, the 12 girls we're talking about are your nieces, isn't that right? These are not just people that you've pulled in off the street. These are Canes.
2: Oh, no, they are all Canes. They're all Canes. And you know what, Jerry? The girls wouldn't have been singing together often, or indeed singing at all, some of them. not for ages and ages, like they both have lives and what they all have lives and children and sure. work and all of the rest of it. So getting them together and to hear them all sing, it was almost like listening to Dolores in the middle of them. They have a certain sound going on there, and it's lovely. It's lovely sound. So delighted I am to come off Tory Island to go down, because they're a great bunch of women to be around. They're good fun, good track. And I think the whole process of getting the songs together and singing the Dolores' songs too is a kind of a healing process too for a lot of us, because I suppose we all have our own memories with Dolores and everything else, and even getting together and singing the songs and choosing the songs to sing was a very, I think, a very positive kind of a process.
1: I'm sure it's still raw as well, like, sure, it's only a few months since Dolores passed on. So how many songs will the girls sing, Seanan, on the stage?
2: Oh, I'd say, in Westport, they'll probably do three or four, or whatever like that.
1: Lovely. Yeah, and they'll do the next three Wednesday nights as well?
2: They will indeed. Lovely. They will indeed.
1: Kane, you won't have a penny left, Kane, when you have them all paid.
2: I'll tell you something, I'll have to get a bigger Morris Minor.
1: But the tickets are available anyway at the Town Hall Theatre box office for these three final shows for the 2026 season, featuring Dolores' nieces as well as yourself.
2: That's it now, Jerry. That's it. And delighted I am to be on to let the people know if they want to drop in. It'll be a pleasure to have them along. God only knows what kind of chaos could break loose. But
1: we'll see. Whatever. That's all part of it. And by the way, one more thing before I let you go. Belated happy birthday to you.
2: Well, I thank you very much.
1: God
2: thank
1: bless
2: you. Very much indeed, Jerry. Yeah, I cannot wait for the next one.
1: I bet you can. Good luck. Bye.
2: God bless, Jerry.
1: Bye. Bye-bye.

0: Oh, he's a great talent, no doubt about it. There's going to be special shows for the next 3 weeks every Wednesday night down there in the town hall in Westport.
1: Magic, magic, magic. Three Wednesday nights coming up now with all those nieces on stage.
0: Something from Perry Coma has been requested for Kenny D. Your story is correct about Jim Reeves, said Willie Creighton. Well, you have something else in that coming up in a moment. Good afternoon, Paul and Jerry. Can you please say hello to Pat and Brady McAuliffe, Swinford natives living in Bishops in Stortford, is it, in the UK? Long-time listeners. And this comes from grandsons Finn and Jack on holidays in beautiful Belmullet. So hello to Pat and Brady. Now, what's this? You have more information from James Ready now in relation to Jim Reeves.
1: Now, Jim Reeves refused to sing in the Diamond Ballroom on Thursday the 6th of June 1963. He went to play in the Las Vegas Ballroom that night. He played the Pavsey Ballroom the following night in Donegal Town and then played the Orchid Ballroom the same night. Larry Cunningham and the Mighty Evans played support. The rest, as you said, Paul, is history. Kind regards, James Redioff, and P.S. Las Vegas Ballroom was in Sligo and the Orchid Ballroom was in Lifford in County Donegal.
0: So the Diamond Ballroom was in Kilchamah, was
1: it? The Diamond Ballroom was in Kilchamah, yeah.
0: So you refused to sing in Kilchamah after a couple of songs?
1: Yeah.
0: Piano and right.
1: He must want one of those, you know, those really fancy ones. I can't think of them. Those big grand pianos.
0: The kind of grand pianos, yeah. But he used to play on those. Yeah. Well,
1: Anyway,
0: I know there was a grand piano that arrived in Kilchamah that night, anyway.
1: That they intended to get value for money out of him, working him two shows a night.
0: Oh, can you imagine going from Sligo to Donegal in the one night?
1: And like, what time would the early show have been? 3 or 4 o'clock in the afternoon? It'd have to be.
0: I don't know. I haven't a clue. No, it would not, Jerry. I don't think so. No, it might have been on at 10 o'clock at night, on maybe 11, and then drive 2 hours up. They might be on in Donegal till 1 o'clock in the morning or half one.
1: What? Are you serious?
0: Yeah. But at that time, the dances used to go on until 2 or 3 in the morning. Anyway, what about Ray Lynham?
1: Before him, a competition. Summer Country with the Stars coming to Claremorris Town Hall Friday the 28th of August for an unmissable show featuring 5 super acts: Declan Ernie, Mick Flavin, T.R. Dallas, John Hogan and John Glenn. Tickets at €30 on sale now from the box office on 094-9310-999. Today we want you to be caller 5, Paul, to say Country. Caller 5-2
0: 08183055 08183055. That's the magic telephone number. Don't forget our text or WhatsApp number, brought to you courtesy of Connolly's Bar in New York City, just off Times Square. The ideal place to go for a good Irish breakfast or just relax and have a pint for yourself. Now, Ray Lynham, Jerry, listener earlier on, said they'd like to hear this one from him.

0: And two of our listeners, or a few of our listeners, did just that, Jerry. Climb Ben Nevis.
1: If you don't mind. Still has it, Paul.
0: Who was it again?
1: Oh, I didn't. The Craven, right. The Craven Club, from All the Gang and the Craven Club. That's what, All the Gang and the Craven Club. By the way, that song will dedicate it as well to Paul Lynch. Because Paul Lynch, in fairness to him, massive fan of Reba McEntire. Loves what she does. Now, also, I have a few bits to do. Desperately looking for one or two Sock Doctors tickets for a Saturday night in the TF. If any become available, can you contact me, says Suzanne. Well, Suzanne, it's a hen's teeth job at the minute. Happy birthday to Rose Donlan in Dunmore, tuned in. Good afternoon, Paul and Jerry. I've been listening to the pair of you when I lived in Astoria, Queens, in New York for years, and met you in Yonkers many years ago at the Day in the Bog. Put many a smile on my mother and my dad's face, and my mom went to heaven in April 2020. I've moved to Kilkenny in 2024, and I still listen. Thanks for the cracks, says Kathy Smith. Mom came from Mayo, Dad came from Galway. Oh, the green and red of Mayo, says Kathy. And Paul and Jerry, will you please play a special request for my niece, Kelly Conway, who celebrates her 21st birthday today. Have a lovely day from Uncle Michael Weir, with much thanks.
0: Lovely. Now you have a competition winner, Jerry.
1: Certainly so, Paul. It's Antina Gavigan from Meelock in Swinford in the County Mayo. Well done, Antina.
0: Now, another listener said, any chance you'd play this...

0: Now, after all that, he was quite content to go home and have the, the burnt cabbage and bacon and a glass of lukewarm water.
1: He'd want to kick up the rear end. That's what he'd want. This and his lovely woman at home working hard for him.
0: Now, getting back to Jim Reeves, Sherry, James said the first show in Sligo was at 10:30. And the second show in Donegal was at 12:30.
1: Actually, that couldn't
0: be. So he did about an hour in Sligo, and then had taken about an hour. He'd do well to get from Sligo to Donegal in an hour.
1: As you said, in those roads, in those days.
0: Yeah, those roads. So anyway, that's sort of a grueling schedule, said James. You're absolutely right. Any chance of four country roads for Colette? She's flat to the mat today, and the message is, Colette, mind the gap. That's the message. Also, wish Morris well. Hi to Ruth, Noel, and Charlie. As well. Any chance of the tumbling paddies, it'll brighten their day. And this comes from Tina. Just spent a couple of days in Donegal and visited Wild Ireland. Absolutely wonderful experience. Well worth a visit and well done to all involved. And also happy birthday to Maura Walsh from Letterbrone and Clare. And Maura, this comes with best wishes from all the family, Jerry.
1: Also want to say hello to Eileen Cronin. And Eileen tunes in every day in Killarney and the County Kerry, and she hopes we're keeping well. And she also sent us a copy of her new song. It's called 7 Months Tomorrow. And she said if you get a chance at some point along the way, lads, will you give it a spin for me? So we certainly will. Now, we can't forget the Mother's Love's a Blessing either. Remember
0: right, well, we played a version last week, was it? We'll get it again. We'll have to get it again.
1: Gone to God.
0: All right, have you got it there?
1: Have you?
0: I'm not sure. For someone gone to God anyway, I'm delighted to play it. What version have you got?
1: Whose version do you think?
0: Who do you think? Brady Geller. Brady Geller. Oh, Jerry has
1: I'm not saying a word.
0: Jerry has the hots for Brady Geller. No doubt about it.
1: No, you can clear off.

0: Hadn't she a lovely voice too, like?
1: She surely had, Jerry. She surely had. And, you know, despite the fact that that song might be 150 years old, every one of us can relate to it.
0: One
1: a mother's million. Love's a blessing.
0: If you had a mother, you can relate to that, let me tell you.
1: By and God, you can, that's right. God.
0: Yep.
1: Now, as we said, lovely version. Well good done, Jerry. Well selected there from Bridie Galler. Another request in for Maura Walsh and Wetter Brown and Claire from all your friends, all wishing you a very, very, very happy birthday. Now, what have you got, Jerry?
0: I think we're ready to go to a break at this stage.
1: All right.
0: 20 minutes tomorrow.
1: Okay, when we come back, we're going to play a song for the Tumbling Paddies. Delighted to say they'll be joining me in my October trip coming up now on the 11th of October to the 18th of October, along with Mike Denver and a host of others. Last few seats for that trip, if you're interested in going along. It's going to be a wonderful, wonderful trip with the Tumbling Paddies and a host of others. Mace time is 20 to 1.
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0: Closing time. Great one from the Tumbling Paddies. They are doing the business everywhere they go. Is there any parish having a bus to Lough Derg in the next couple of weeks? So anyone doing going to Lough Derg a bus in the next couple of weeks, please give us a call. Did Jim Reeves play in a Scrone? Not as far as I know.
1: No.
0: James Reddy Law will tell us that, but no, I don't think so. Great show, lads. Any chance of Liam McLaughlin's new song? He has two CDs out, and you have one of them. We sent it to us as Seamus, so we'll get to that one for you, Seamus, in a little while. Good afternoon. When is Sean Kane's nieces playing in West Sport, the next three Wednesdays, isn't it, Gerard?
1: We're starting tomorrow night, exactly, Town Hall Theatre, Sean and his nieces.
0: Okay. Great stuff. Keep ruining the Irish music industry with that AI muck. Hang your heads in shame. This was a song, I think, generated by AI.
1: Rough passage today. Rough crossing today.
0: Yeah, well, it could certainly is there's truth in what he says, but we're not the legislators, I'm afraid. People request, we just play. For May and John Julian and all in Julian's, a very big hello to you from Eileen and Stephen in Belderick. And the message is, see you soon. What have you got, Joe?
1: Very good. No, I'm ready to rock now again, so I am, yeah, ready to rock.
0: All right. What did we see? Oh, you have Chesney Hawks.
1: I have. A former number one ready to rock and roll, baby. I am the one and only Chesney Hawks.

0: there you are, the one and only Chesney Hawks. Listener said, if Jim Reeves didn't perform in Kilchamar, did he get paid? Well, I don't know about that. I'd say there was some bull and cow going on that night. Wow, wow, wow. Anyway, that's Jim Reeves and the story of him. But that's amazing about that song, the Larry Cunningham song, with the best loved Irish country song of all time.
1: Well, now here's Seamus about that. And he says, I'm going to find out who that girl who sang along with the great Larry Cunningham on that tribute song was. I'll contact Jonathan Owens. He might know. He might have memories from his mom and dad. He said, that version of Gypsy Joe and Me is a great one, but the great Chuck Owens version is also class. Mm. Don't get me wrong, Ray Lynham is a fine singer and continues to be a great singer, but remember this much, lads, Chuck was a class singer as well. Give him a spin sometime, said Seamus.
0: Well, there's no doubt about that, Ger. I think that's about it, Ger.
1: I think we can wrap it up.
0: Okay, Gotta Be Lamargo, thank you very much for your company. It's 11 this morning. Hopefully, you could more of the same tomorrow morning to 11 and 1. Have yourself a good day. Going to leave you with I think he's a local lad, is he? Liam McLaughlin. Not sure where Liam is, but I think he's playing in Ballina tonight, Seamus said. So let's give him a spin. Let's leave you with Liam McLaughlin, as you want.

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1: Ballerina. 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
2: Family.
1: Pass me that, will you? Philip, Marcy, Paul, John, James. Anne-Marie, Peter. Anne-Marie. Now she's in me. Mum, I'm going out. What should I say if anybody rings? Things you don't miss. My mum's shaving her legs with my Mac 3 Turbo.

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2: It's 7 o'clock. Good morning. I'm Cameron Clark. Fans and musicians are remembering Dolly Parton as a giant of an artist, following her death after a brief battle with cancer at the age of 80. The singer from Tennessee sold more than 100 million records over her six-decade career. Some of her hits include Jolene, 9 to 5 and I Will Always Love You. Flags are being lowered across America for a week, while the lights on New York's Empire State Building turned to a pink sparkle last night in honour of the singer. Dolly had a special affection for Ireland, which reporter Tina Gates has been looking back at.
3: Now, I bet you folks didn't know that I'm part Irish.
4: Dolly's connection with Ireland went well beyond the concert stage, and one visit to Kerry left such an impression she wrote a song about us. On holiday in the kingdom in 1990, she found herself in Paddy O'Shea's pub in Ventry, where she was presented with a Kerry jersey and gave an impromptu performance of Coat of Many Colours.
3: In my
4: The trip inspired her song We Irish, celebrating the music, storytelling and warmth she encountered here. She later said she felt a deep connection with Irish audiences, saying we speak the same language.
3: Ah, well, that was fun and I appreciate you.
2: A cyclist has died following a hit-and-run collision in County Meath. The crash involving a van and a bicycle happened at Nugentstown near Kells shortly after 8 o'clock last night. The cyclist, an adult aged in his late teens, was pronounced dead shortly afterwards. The van failed to remain at the scene and Gardaí are appealing for witnesses to come forward. A PS&I officer has been sacked after an investigation found what's being described by the watchdog as a catalogue of corruption. The probe found there was a string of misconduct by the officer, which included initiating a sexual relationship with the woman he met on duty, failing to disclose conflicts of interest and attempting to falsify evidence. The PS&I says the behaviour was unacceptable and there'll be serious consequences for officers who abuse their positions and damage trust in the force. Ombudsman Jackie Durkin says it's appalling.
5: There is no place for corruption of any type, never mind abusive position for sexual purposes in the Police Service of Northern Ireland. I think the Police Service of Northern Ireland is better off today because this officer is no longer in their ranks.
2: At least 14 babies have died after a fire at a hospital nursery in Pakistan. The fire started early this morning at the Pakistan Institute of Medical Sciences, which housed at least 15 newborns. Officials say at least one baby was rescued. Pakistan's Prime Minister has ordered an investigation be launched. Thousands of students are waiting on CAO offers this afternoon. Round one offers come out at 2 o'clock, with applicants finding out if they've been offered a place on the college course they want. But Waterford Guidance Councillor Barry Rush says the first offer isn't the only offer.
6: What that offers is for any courses in the various institutions, whether it's SETU and MTU and so on, when they have places on courses, they can also be offered on available places. So you might actually end up finding a course in available places that suits you better than the one you actually get offered.
2: The TUI will ballot members on industrial action over promised pay rises linked to Leaving Cert reforms. The Teachers Union of Ireland says a 1% pay rise was agreed with the Department of Education in May last year as part of negotiated changes to the senior cycle. If the majority agree to take industrial action, the TUI says its members will refuse to cooperate with additional and practical and project-based assessments for senior cycle students. And former Doctor Who writer Mark Gatiss thinks the show should take a longer break. There have been no new episodes since May last year, while this December's Christmas special was cancelled after the BBC put production of the show out to tender. Shooty Gatwa's replacement as a Doctor also hasn't been announced yet. And that's your news at 4 minutes past seven.
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8: Morning, let's have a look at the weather forecast for this Wednesday. Mild this morning with rather dull and damp too, with some patchy rain. While sunny spells will gradually break through, some well-scattered showers will occur, locally heavy and thundery later. It's going to be humid today with top temperatures of 19 to 23 degrees in mostly light evening. east to southeast breezes. Tonight, any lingering thundery showers will clear early tonight and mostly dry weather following. However, some areas of mist and fog will set in. It's going to be mild overnight, temperatures not falling below 12 to 15 degrees in a mostly light northeasterly or variable breeze. For Thursday, we'll start off dry in many areas. Indeed, for much of the day, it will be dry with some sunny spells. There is potential for thundery rain in eastern areas later, and temperatures tomorrow 20 to 24 degrees with mostly light northeast or variable breezes. As always, for a detailed forecast plus the latest local weather warnings, you can check out Metairn's website. That's met.ie.
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4: Hello, little budgie.
2: Hello, little budgie. Who else have we got today? Who have we got?
5: What a baby.
2: Oh, you baby.
5: What a big baby. 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
2: You big baby.
5: Baby.
2: You baby. Good morning, Wednesday, 26th of August. Rise and shine. Yeah.

0: Voulez-vous? ABBA opening up our show today, 10 past 7 now. Wednesday morning, how are you? How's it going? 26th day of August, rise and shine. It's your breakfast show for Midwest Radio. It's David Cawley checking in, all with thanks to our friends and sponsors. That's Brafey House Hotel. And we're with you as always until 8:45 this morning. Good form today, bit of a wet one out there. Bit grey, bit dark, just be careful. Actually, talking about traffic and travel, a listener says there's a major oil spill on the road between Bangor and halfway up the Ballycroy Road. Extremely dangerous this morning, so please be careful if you're travelling there. Okay, Bangor to Ballycroy, that road this morning, listener says there's a major oil spill on the road. Very slippy, so please, extra care is needed if you're travelling in that direction this morning, okay? Thank you, Frank. Just be careful. Bangor to Ballycroy. Nice and easy if you're travelling on that stretch of road this morning. Let's give you our contact details. If you're up and about, we'd love to hear from you. Text and WhatsApp 087 900 4141. 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Good morning to lots of, it could be mainly teachers today who are returning to school after the summer break. I know that a number of secondary schools begin tomorrow, I think. And a number of, I think a number of schools are back today as well. So good morning to all the teachers, to the parents, to the students who are finding the lunchbox, finding that there's a cheese sandwich there since back in June. Oh! They try to find the uniform and, oh, does it fit anymore? School books. Do you have your school books? Are they covered? Do you remember when we used to cover our school books in wallpaper? Remember that used to happen? Anyway, good morning and good luck to everybody who's heading back to school today. A listener says, imagine all those primary school teachers packing their school bags this morning. Morning to all of you. Also, good morning to our breakfast lover. We're checking in as well. Brown bread with butter. Now back to sleep a bit, yeah? Bit of Elvis maybe if you want. Actually, you know what? In our house, we've taken to making our own brown bread. I say we, it's not me. And it's absolutely delicious. Good morning, Dahi. And a big shout out to both of us on the occasion of our 25th wedding anniversary today. Wow, congratulations. Please play You're My Best Friend by Don Williams as a reminder of our first dance for all our guests, family and friends from the day, some of whom have gone before us. That's our good friends, the Lafferty's, who are in Horsham this morning. So good morning to you. And congratulations, 25th wedding anniversary. Lots to celebrate today. Let's see if we can get Don Williams on the radio at some stage today. I suppose, as you know, the big news story that broke last night, just after 7 o'clock, it came out on social media that Dolly Parton had passed away at the age of 80. And already I see a request coming in. 9 to 5 has been requested for Dolly. Also, another listener says, sad news. Yesterday, the world lost a bright light when Dolly Parton took her guitar and beautiful heart and soul to heaven. Please play Coat of Many Colours. As it told of where Dolly came from, her legacy will be remembered forever. All her other classics will be played throughout the world, but Coat was my favourite of all time. Thank you, Kath, and thank you for the memories this morning. Morning to you too. And also morning to Mike as well. Thank you, Mike, in Cavan. Sends me a little photograph of Dolly too. Thank you, good morning to you too. And thank you, by the way, to John too. John has sent me a wonderful photograph this morning, which is absolutely stunning. Thank you, John, and good morning to you too. So lots and lots of tributes to Dolly Parton, who passed away at the age of 80. Fans and musicians around the world remembering Dolly as a giant of an artist following her death after a brief battle with cancer. She was just 80. The musician was best known for her defining hits like 9 to 5, I Will Always Love You, Jolene, of course. She won 11 Grammys in her life. She also had a successful business career. She opened Dollywood, the theme park, back in 1986. And singer-songwriter Parson James says it's a true reflection of Dolly.
1: Going to Dollywood in Nashville, walking through that and just hearing her music through a theme park, she paid for the education of most all of the workers that were there. Just staring around and seeing the magical world that this woman built and how selflessly she did so, it just humbled to be able to be there and experience it.
0: Also, you know, Dolly was very famous for her collaborations, her duets. She recorded many, many songs with the likes of Linda Ronstadt, Porter Wagner, of course, very famous for recording duets with Porter Wagner. probably the most famous duet you ever did, Island in the Stream, the Bee Gees song with, of course, the late Kenny Rogers. And we're going to play a duet song this morning, one with Willie Nelson. And this is called Everything's Beautiful in Its Own Way, as we remember Dolly Parton this morning.

0: As we remember Dolly Parton this morning, there she is, along with Willie Nelson. Everything's Beautiful in Its Own Way. Our all-time classic will come from Dolly as well later on this morning. Loads of requests coming in, and lots of people are remembering Dolly today. Michael's doing a bit on his show tonight from 9. Actually, there's going to be lots of tributes to Dolly throughout the day today. So if you don't hear your favourite song now, you will at some stage. I guarantee it if you keep it here at Midwest. So thank you for all of those messages coming in this morning. Good morning. First day of play school to Michael Patrick Sweeney. Have the best day. Lots of love from Auntie Kay and Uncle Fran. And good morning. Happy first day of play school to her cousin Michael Patrick Sweeney. Have the best day from Nathan, Ava, Ryan and April Kate as well. And good luck to Chloe and to Alan MacDonald McDonough. They're back to Bohola National School today. So good morning to you both, and we wish you the very best of luck. Time check courtesy of Oliver Kelleher Limited, 19 minutes after 7.
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0: What happened to Celtic last night? Once again, they're going to contest the Europa League after they threw away a 4-goal aggregate advantage against LASK last night. The Austrian side hammered the Hoops 5-1 in their Champions League playoff tie, advancing to the group phase with a 5-4 game across both legs. Callum McGregor scored Celtic's only goal of the night. They were the first to score as well, so LASK scored 5 after that. Troy Parrott came off the bench to make his debut for new club Real Betis in La Liga last night. They were 1-0 winners away to Valencia. Josh Honohan picked up an assist in his debut for Lincoln City in the second round of the English League Cup last night. Mason Melia also made his first start for the Imps as they hammered Blackpool 4-1. Elsewhere, Ipswich defeated Leicester 3-1. Coventry overcame Plymouth 4-2. Leeds beat Nottingham Forest 2-0, and Brentford hammered Birmingham 6-1. This evening, the action continues in the Cup. There are 3 games down for decision from 7:45. Newcastle United welcome West Brom. Bradford take on Burnley. Tottenham to host Charlton. And then at 8 o'clock, Everton make the trip to Preston North End. Racing, the tricentenary celebrations will continue after yesterday's abandoned race card at Bellewstown. Jockey Dylan Brown McGonigal was hospitalised after a fall in the opening race, but it is expected to make a full recovery. The remainder of yesterday's races were called off after further slips, but action is set to resume in Meath today from 10 to 4.
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9: All the best to Ella, to Rian and to Holly Fitzmaurice. They're heading back to Logboy School tomorrow. Granny Mary's been on nice and early this morning to wish you all the very best, and good morning to Maura as well. Maura is celebrating the birthday today, and Maura has requested some Peter Kay as part of her birthday celebration, so let's get some Peter Kay just for you.
10: Things you miss about living at home. Why do mums call you by everyone else's name in family before they get to yours? Smile at me. Just pass me that, will you? Philip, Martin, Paul, John, James, Anne-Marie, Peter. Anne-Marie? Mum, I'm going out. What shall I say if anybody rings? Well, I'm going out. Things you don't miss. My mum's shaving her legs with my Mac 3 Turbo. They don't show that on advert, do they? Mum in bath.
11: The new Mac 3 Turbo, smoother too.
10: I'm just having a shave. I'll be 2 minutes. Ah! I haven't touched it. I haven't touched it. You've been playing in a doorframe with it. It's what you've been doing. It's in face off here. I go up on Sundays for my dinner. I went last Sunday because she had a big chicken. But I don't go every Sunday. I don't go every Sunday because when she gets extra family, she's got to get the emergency chairs out. Oh, every family has them emergency chairs. Usually get them out at Christmas and birthdays when you get extra family. They're in the back bedroom upstairs. I was driving to my mum's on Christmas Day. I saw a bloke crossing over Bury Road in Bolton. He had a fag in his mouth and two dining room chairs. Some chairs, I'm not going to have chairs. Everyone's at different sizes around the table, nothing matches.

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1: Mum's a murderer when you're having a family meal. Have you got enough? Do you want more potatoes? Is that hot enough? Is it hot enough? Are you sure it's cooked through? Do you want more vegetables? Have you got enough? We've got enough, Mum. You get yours. I'll get you some more. We've got enough. Do you want more broccoli? Have you got enough cauliflower? Do you want more carrots? Mum, you get yours. But Mum's don't eat. Mum's come in with the tiniest portion of food. Is that all you're having?
2: I had a Ray Vita yesterday.
1: I had a Snack Attack 2 weeks ago.

0: heading to EP Electric Picnic this weekend. They're called Role Model. High hopes. It's Midwest. Good morning to you. 7:30 now, Wednesday morning. Peter Kay just for more a celebration of the birthday before that today. It's going to be mild this morning, rather dull and damp too. Some patchy rain. Sunny spells will gradually break through. Some well-scattered showers will occur. Locally heavy and thundery later. It's going to be humid today. 19 to 23 degrees Celsius in a mostly light east to southeast breeze. Tonight, any lingering thundery showers will clear early with mostly dry weather following. However, some areas of mist and fog will set in. Mild overnight, temperatures not falling below 12 to 15 degrees Celsius in mostly light northeast or variable breezes. For Thursday, it's going to start off dry in many areas, indeed dry for much of the day with some sunny spells, and then there will be potential for thundery rain in eastern areas later. Warm with top temperatures tomorrow, 20 to 24 degrees with mostly light northeast or variable breezes. That's the weather. What's the news headlines like? Let's join our news desk. We've got Stephen Greeley. Stephen, good morning.
1: Good morning, David. Dolly Parton's been remembered as a bright, shining star with an everlasting legacy following her death at the age of 80. Country music legend's publicist said she had cancer. Her decades-long career, which produced hits including 9 to 5 and Jolene, went beyond music and acting as she launched a free program to give books to children. That's seen more than 200,000 books delivered to children in Ireland. Previously, before playing gigs in Dublin, Cork and Belfast, she spoke about being blessed with her career. A man in his late teens has died after a hit-and-run collision in County Meath. The crash involving a van and a bicycle happened just after 8 o'clock last night at Nugentstown in Kells. The van failed to remain at the scene. The cyclist, a man aged in his teens, was pronounced dead at the scene and his body been taken to the mortuary at Our Lady's Hospital in Navan for a post-mortem examination. Anyone with information is asked to contact the Gardaí. People are being encouraged to look at the potential of investing money instead of saving it. Research from the trading group IG reveals a potential loss of €485,000 by leaving cash on deposit. The group says for an investment of €300 a month over 30 years, a return of nearly €600,000 could be in accounts. Stargazers will be treated to a blood moon this week. Astronomy Ireland says just before sunrise on Friday morning, the full moon will reduce to a dull red coppery glow, nearly a million times dimmer. The eclipse is predicted to begin at 3:30 a.m, lasting until sunrise at around 6 a.m. Younger consumers in the 18 to 24 age group have revealed they don't mind paying extra for goods if prices are clearly explained to them. Data from Frank and Alice Coffee shows that in the 55 plus age group, they're not as tolerant, suggesting younger people are becoming more accustomed to everyday surcharges. And coming up on Morning Edition, an oil spill reported on the N59 road near Bangor Erris this morning. Mayo Senator hopes catering services on trains can be expanded to Mayo following trials on the Galway to Dublin line this week. TUI to ballot members on industrial action over leaving cert pay, and CAO Round 1 offers to be released later this afternoon. While in sport, results from the Homeland Mayo Minor Football Championships last night. These stories and more from 8:45.
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0: Now, just for our good friends, the Laffertys, this morning, on your 25th wedding anniversary, here's your song from Don Williams. 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

0: Just for the gang in Horsham this morning, celebrating your 25th wedding anniversary today. And for all your family and friends and guests from that wedding 25 years ago, you're my best friend, Don Williams, by request this morning. Look at these stories from the papers in Midwest. Lots, and as you can imagine, lots and lots. Red Top newspapers, broadsheets, all have lots of tributes to Dolly Parton today. Dolly Parton embraced glitter and glam, but her songs sparkled with wisdom, wonder and wit, according to the Irish Times today. Their main story, Fallen Leaving Cert Grade, will not translate into lower points as CAO offers are due out today. It's an important day for families and for students just finished their Leaving Cert, and those CAO offers out later on today. M50 and M7 have the highest number of wrong way driving incidents since 2019, also makes the Times. The Irish Examiner on their paper today, groups call for end to archaic Leaving Cert point system as CAO offers are due out later today. For thousands of teenagers, the Leaving Cert and the CAO process is a time of stomach-churning dread, says Tanya Ward of the Children's Rights Alliance, ahead of round one CAO college offers today. The Irish Independent, again, Dolly Parton's tribute there, a trailblazing journey from childhood poverty to Tennessee to global stardom, is one of their headlines. They have Dublin students paying 39% more for college accommodation as prices rise nationally. The Irish Independent says the Irish Independent survey of on-campus and private accommodation reveals scale of price pressure on students and parents. Wedding couple hit by fake invoice scam as alleged data breach at hotel is probed. An audit of energy suppliers finds 95,000 households were issued with incorrect estimated bills. Irish Independent reports on the story today.
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0: Yeah, it's Midwest Radio. Good morning to you. Good morning. Say hello to Sam and to Leah. A very happy first day back at school today. They're in Carrick and Shannon. Second and third class. Here they come. Good luck. Lots of love from Mammy and Daddy. That's fabulous. Morning to you both. Sam and Leah Daly heading back into school this morning. Well, very good morning to you. Have a fabulous day today. Yes, we're going to play. Are you going to play an all-time classic from Dolly, says it, a WhatsApper? Yes, we are. We're going to play Dolly again in just a few moments. But before that, let's have a look at these sporting headlines. What happened to Celtic? Who knows? Celtic will once again contest the Europa League after they threw away a four-goal aggregate advantage against LASK last night. The Austrian side hammered the Hoops 5-1 in their Champions League playoff tie, advancing to the group phase with the 5-4 across both legs. Callum McGregor scored Celtic's only goal of the night. Troy Parrott came off the bench to make his debut for new club Real Betis in La Liga last night. They were 1-0 winners away to Valencia. Josh Honohan picked up an assist in his debut for Lincoln City in their second round of the English League Cup last night. Mason Melia also made his first start for the Imps. They hammered Blackpool 4-1. Elsewhere, Ipswich defeated Leicester 3-1. Coventry overcame Plymouth 4-2. Leeds beat Nottingham Forest 2-0. And Brentford hammered Brighton 6-1. This evening, the action continues in the Cup. There are three games down for decision from 7:45. Newcastle United welcome West Brom. Bradford take on Burnley, while Tottenham host Charlton. Then at 8 o'clock, Everton make the trip to Preston North End. And in racing, the tricentenary celebrations will continue after yesterday's abandoned race at Bellewstown. Jockey Dylan Brown McGonigal was hospitalised after a fall in the opening race, but is expected to make a full recovery. The remainder of yesterday's races were called off after further slips, but action is set to resume in Meath today from 10 to 4. Mild this morning, rather dull and damp too. Some patchy rain, while sunny spells will gradually break through. Some well-scattered showers will occur, locally heavy and thundery later. And it's going to be humid. Temperatures 19 to 23 degrees and mostly light east to southeast breezes. A reminder about an oil spill on the road outside Bangareras heading towards Ballycroy this morning, so please be careful if you're travelling in that area today. Right, it's Midwest Radio. In a moment, we'll look back on this day in history, plus we'll play an all-time classic from Dolly on the way.
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0: 26th of August today was on this day back in 1682 that Edmund Halley first observed the comet named after him, Halley's Comet, this day, 1682. 1907, Harry Houdini escaped from chains underwater in 57 seconds at the Aquatic Park in San Francisco. 1951, a movie starring Gene Kelly and Leslie Caron had its premiere in London. It went on to win the Academy Award for the Best Picture in 1952. The movie was called An American in Paris.
16: This is Paris, and I'm an American who lives here. I'm a painter. All my life, that's all I've ever wanted to do.
17: Oh, I have a lot of good friends in Paris. A lot of very good friends.
18: And I am one of them. I'm a concert pianist. That's a pretentious way of saying I'm unemployed at the moment.
0: 1951, on this day, 1959, the British Motor Corporation introduced the Morris Mini Miner. It was 10 feet long. Four passengers could be seated. 1959 on this day. Hey Jude was released by the Beatles in the US on this day in 1968. It went on to be the Billboard Song of the Year for 68, the Billboard 10th biggest song of all time back in 2013. The Beatles, the Beatles. Hey Jude, released in the US on this day, 1968. 30 years ago today, a programme had its debut on TV. I have to say, I was never a fan. I'm sure it was shown in the late 90s and early noughties on television here in Ireland, but I was never a fan. Jessica Biel starred in it, as well as loads of other ones. It was called Seventh Heaven. Do you remember it? Will I ever forget, says you.

0: You get the idea. Wasn't it a story about a pastor and his family? They were all lovely people. Did nothing wrong, really. Seventh Heaven, this day, 30 years ago, 1996. 1998, the then British Prime Minister Tony Blair met with the then Taoiseach Bertie Ahern in Ashford Castle. They joined forces to fight terrorism and discuss laws which will be introduced in the aftermath of the Omagh bombing. 2002, Roy Keane's journey from unemployed potato picker in Cork to multi-millionaire player on the world stage was related in his book Keane, the Autobiography, which was released on this day, 2002. Wasn't there a second one after that? I think there was. And 2017, the Women's Rugby World Cup, New Zealand Black Ferns defeated England 41-32. It finished in the final in Belfast.
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0: Well, this morning we are remembering Dolly Parton, who's been remembered as a bright shining star with an everlasting legacy following her death at the age of 80. She died from cancer. Her decades-long career, which produced hits like 9 to 5 and Jolene, went beyond music and acting, and she also launched a free program to gift books to children. And as part of that, more than 200,000 books were delivered to children here in Ireland, all because of Dolly Parton. In 2006, before she played some gigs in Dublin, Cork and Belfast, she spoke about the being blessed with her career. And here's what she had to say at the time.
2: I guess I have just kind of a big old personality and a big old heart, and I just love people and I love getting out there. And I think people tend to think that I enjoy it a lot and they seem to want to help me out. And I appreciate it for that. I'm just glad I've got to do that. I have been blessed because it's not everybody that gets to do so many things.

0: So we remember Dolly Parton today, who died at the age of 80 yesterday. Coat of Many Colours, are all-time classic, with thanks to Denola's. Morning, David. We now have two houses painted red and green window frames in town. Is that the latest trend? It could well be. The experts say the colours are green and red for the next couple of years. It could well be. Anyway, good morning, listener. Good morning to you. Morning as well to Kathleen, who says, hi, Midwest. Say hello to all my lovely friends in and around Ballandine, and a big hello to my nephew, Kevin. That's Kevin O'Connor and family in Ballyglass. Scarathon, celebrating the birthday today. Wish him a very happy birthday. Thank you, and take care from Kathleen in Hollywood on the outskirts of Birmingham. Listening to Midwest this morning.
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0: Showbiz, baby. Actress Katrina Balfe will appear alongside Tom Hiddleston and William Dafoe in a new film about the first successful ascent of Mount Everest. Tenzing tells the story of Tenzing Norgay and Edmund Hillary's historic 1953 expedition. The Outlander star plays expedition secretary Jill Henderson. The film gets its European premiere when it opens at the Zurich Film Festival next month. Ex-Strictly Pro Giovanni Pernice says he was left feeling hung out to dry by the BBC's handling of his exit from the show. The dancer left in 2024 after his partner Amanda Abington accused him of inappropriate and bullying behaviour. The broadcaster upheld some of the actress's complaints. Speaking to the Daily Telegraph, the Italian says he found himself spiralling mentally following the controversy. Birthdays today in the Birthday Club. We've got Melissa McCarthy is 56, the actress, 56 today. Chris Pine, the actor, celebrates his 46th birthday today. And also in the Birthday Club is the young man from Home Alone, Kevin. He celebrates his birthday. Real name, of course, Macaulay Culkin. What age do you think? So we all remember Home Alone and Home Alone 2 and all of those other movies he was in. Well, I can tell you, Macaulay Culkin celebrates his 46th birthday this morning. Macaulay Culkin, Kevin from Home Alone, is 46 today. We've got news on the way next. Keep it right here.
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0: 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We'll be talking to many stakeholders in the disability sector about how loneliness and isolation is impacting on their lives. That's this Friday morning from 9. 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
13: It's 8 o'clock. Good morning. I'm Cameron Clark. Dolly Parton is being remembered as a bright, shining star with an everlasting legacy following her death at the age of 80. The country music legend's publicist says she had cancer. Her decades-long career, which produced hits including 9 to 5 and Jolene, went beyond music and acting as she launched a free programme to give books to children. That's seen more than 200,000 books delivered to children in Ireland. In 2006, before playing gigs in Dublin, Cork and Belfast, Dolly spoke about being blessed with her career.
14: I guess I have just kind of a big old personality and a big old heart, and I just love people and I love getting out there, and I think people tend to think that I enjoy it a lot and they seem to want to help me out, and I appreciate it for that. I'm just glad I've got to do that. I have been blessed because it's not everybody that gets to do so many things.
13: A PSNI officer has been sacked after an investigation found what's being described by the watchdog as a catalogue of corruption. The probe found there was a string of misconduct by the officer, which included initiating a sexual relationship with the woman he met on duty, failing to disclose conflicts of interest, and attempting to falsify evidence. The PSNI says the behaviour was unacceptable and there will be serious consequences for officers who abuse their positions and damage trust in the force. Ombudsman Jackie Durkin says it's appalling.
15: There is no place for corruption of any type, never mind abuse of position for sexual purposes, in the Police Service of Northern Ireland. I think the Police Service of Northern Ireland is better off today because this officer is no longer in their ranks.
13: At least 14 babies have died after a fire at a hospital nursery in Pakistan. The fire started early this morning at the Pakistan Institute of Medical Sciences, which housed at least 15 newborns. Officials say at least one baby was rescued. Pakistan's Prime Minister has ordered an investigation to be launched. A teenager has been arrested in connection with a serious incident in Dublin. It happened in Coolock last week. Alex Rowley reports.
16: Shortly after 4 o'clock last Tuesday afternoon, a teenage boy who was driving an e-scooter was discovered on Greencastle Road in Coolock with serious injuries. He was taken by ambulance to Bowmount Hospital and the scene was sealed off for a technical exam. Gardaí had appealed for witnesses to come forward. A teenage boy was detained as part of the case yesterday. He's since been charged and is due before the Dublin Children's Court this morning. Gardaí say investigations are ongoing.
13: Thousands of students will be offered college places today. A CAO offers are released at 2 o'clock. It's the first year of a number of new courses, including the new veterinary degrees at SETU and ATU and medicine in UL. Waterford Guidance Councillor Barry Rush says people shouldn't ignore the available places option.
17: So my main point would be, you know, to think clearly about it. It is an offer. Ask yourself if you want to do it. And you can be offered a higher preference course in a subsequent round. And I think that's worth remembering.
18: The TUI will ballot members on industrial action over promised pay rises linked to leaving cert reforms. The Teachers Union of Ireland says a 1% pay increase was agreed with the Department of Education in May last year as part of negotiated changes to the senior cycle. If the majority agree to take industrial action, the TUI says its members will refuse to cooperate with additional practical and project-based assessments for senior cycle students. TUI General Secretary Michael Gillespie says the 1% pay rise was due to be paid from last September.
19: At our Congress this year, we warned the minister. We said that, you know, we are cooperating with this. We are doing the work. It's part of a written deal with the department and we want the money.
18: And running is as good as a nap if you're tired. New research from McGill University in Canada shows going for a jog or doing a short workout may be the best way to counter the effects of sleep deprivation. The scientists say 20 minutes of exercise is as effective as a 90-minute nap for keeping the brain sharp if you've had a bad night's sleep. And that's your latest news update at 8:04.
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21: Oil spill reported on the N59 road near Bangor Erris this morning. Mayo Senator hopes catering services on trains can be expanded to Mayo following trials on Galway to Dublin line this week. TUI to ballot members on industrial action over leaving cert pay, and CAO round one offers to be released later this afternoon. While in sport, results from the homeland Mayo Minor Football Championship semi-finals last night. These stories and more from 8:45.
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21: Mild this morning, but rather dull and damp, with some patchy rain while sunny spells will gradually break through. Some well-scattered showers will occur, locally heavy and thundery later on. Humid with highs of 19 to 23 degrees in mostly light east to southeast winds. Any lingering thundery showers will clear early tonight, with mostly dry weather following. However, some areas of mist and fog will set in. Mild and humid with temperatures not falling below 12 to 15 degrees in mostly light northwest or variable winds. Tomorrow Thursday will start off dry in many areas and for much of the day with sunny spells, but there will be potential for thundery rain in eastern areas. Warm later on with highs of 20 to 24 degrees with mostly light northeast or variable winds. And for a more detailed forecast, log on to met.ie.
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21: Time for this morning's death and funeral notices. The death has occurred of Caroline Corcoran, Riverdale Court, Castlebar, and formerly of Karen Curry, Pontoon Road, Castlebar. Requiem Mass this morning at 11 o'clock in the Church of the Holy Rosary, Castlebar, followed by burial in Castlebar New Cemetery. House strictly private, please. Patrick Cullina, Karen Loch, Irish Town, Claremorris. Funeral Mass today at 12 noon in the Church of the Holy Family, Irishtown, followed by cremation in Shannon Crematorium at 3 o'clock. Matt Gordon, Carol Killeen Cross Malina, and of Loch Keena. Requiem Mass today at 12 noon in St. Tiernan's Church, Cross Malina. Burial afterwards in Cross Malina Cemetery. Sheila Holian, Ní Curtin, Glebe Street, Ballinrobe. Funeral will arrive at St. Mary's Church, Ballinrobe, this morning for Requiem Mass at 11:30, with the funeral proceeding to the new cemetery, Ballinrobe. Una King, Ní Kenny, Colty Bowl, Kilshama. Funeral service in the O'Hara Funeral Home today at 12 noon, followed by cremation in Shannon Crematorium. House private at all times, please. Bridget Betty Capp, Ní Kelly, Wingelli, Ballycastle and Woodside, Queens, New York. funeral mass today at 12 noon in St. Bridget's Church, Ballycastle, with burial afterwards in Ballycastle Cemetery. Elizabeth McNicholas Ní Hambry, better known as Liz, Kinturk Ballyhane Castlebar, and formerly of Rossbeg Westport. Funeral mass and service today at 1:30 in St. Patrick's Church, Ballyhane, followed by burial in Ballyhane Cemetery. House, private pleas. Marie Blakeson Ní Meany, North Yorkshire and formerly of Kilcullen and Lahardon. Funeral arrangements will be announced later. Angela Cribben Ní Giles, Drimban Ballyhonus and formerly of Craigboy, Clare Galway, peacefully. Reposing in Donnellan's funeral home, Clare Street, Ballyhonus, this evening from 5 o'clock until 7. Removal from her home tomorrow morning to arrive at St. Patrick's Church, Ballyhonus, for funeral mass at 11 o'clock, with burial afterwards in the local cemetery. Patrick English, better known as Paddy Joe, Bebington, Warrell and formerly of Main Road, Bunnacurry, Ackle, unexpectedly at his residence. Requiem mass at St. Joseph's Church, North Road, Birkenhead, on Friday at 12 noon, followed by interment at Landaken Cemetery, Wirral. Maureen Fitzsimons, Ní Joyce, Clogher, Westport, and formerly of the Curragh Castlebar, reposing in Navan's funeral home, Westport, on Friday evening from 5 o'clock, with removal at 6:30 to St. Mary's Church, Westport. Funeral mass on Saturday morning at 11 o'clock, followed by burial in Kilmaclasser Cemetery. Patrick Joseph Hughes, Southgate, London, and formerly of Claremorris, peacefully. Arriving at Our Lady of Lourdes Church, New Southgate, on Thursday for mass at 10 o'clock, followed by committal at Islington and St. Pancras Cemetery. Thomas Tommy Lally, Carraheen Turmacady, peacefully at his home in his 93rd year. Reposing at his residence this evening from 6:30 until 8 o'clock. Requiem mass in St. Mary's Church, Turmacady, tomorrow at 12 noon, with burial afterwards in the adjoining cemetery. House, private pleas. Rose McNicholas, Ní Campbell, London and formerly of Lurga, Charlestown, peacefully at St. Mary's Hospital, Paddington. Reposing at the Horkin Funeral Home, Charlestown, tomorrow evening from 6 o'clock, with removal to St. James's Church, Charlestown at 7:30. Funeral mass on Friday morning at 11, followed by burial in the adjoining cemetery. Noel Mullany, Crumlin, Dublin and formerly of Meelick Moor, Claremorris, peacefully in the Mater Hospital, Dublin. Reposing in Gilligan's Funeral Home, Claremorris, tomorrow evening from 6 o'clock until 7:30. Funeral mass on Friday at 1 in St. Colman's Church, Claremorris, followed by burial in St. Colman's Cemetery. Maureen Mulligan, Ní Burke, Sligo Road and the Square, Ballyhadreen, and formerly of the Demence, Loughlin, County Roscommon, peacefully at St. Vincent's Private Hospital, Dublin. Reposing in the Sharkey Funeral Home, Ballyhadreen, on Friday evening from 5 o'clock until 7:30. Removal from the funeral home on Saturday at 1:30 to St. Nathie's Cathedral, Ballyhadreen, arriving for Mass of the Resurrection at 2 o'clock, followed by burial in Kilcolman Cemetery. Mark Ryan, Oram Moor, County Galway, and formerly of Cross Malina, peacefully at Galway University Hospital. Remains reposing at Heine's Funeral Home, Cross Malina, this evening from 5 o'clock until 7. Requiem Mass in St. Tiernan's Church, Cross Malina, tomorrow morning at 11 o'clock. Burial afterwards in Rinvile Cemetery, Oram Moor, County Galway. House strictly private, please. And that concludes this morning's funeral notices. Midwest Radio extends sympathy to the family and friends of the deceased. May the souls of the departed rest in peace. All funeral arrangements are available to view on midwestradio.ie, where you can also leave a message of condolence.
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29: Good morning, Mr. Coley.

Heading to the Aviva next year, Noah Cann, that is called The Great Divide, 20 past 8. It is Wednesday morning across the region. Good morning to you. It's your breakfast show for Midwest. And it's David Cawley with you until quarter to nine with thanks to Brafey House Hotel. Let's give you a contact, text and WhatsApp 087-900-4141 with thanks to Megan's Bar and Kitchen, just off Fifth Avenue, serving delicious food and the best Irish hospitality 7 days a week. We've loads of people to say hello to this morning. Good morning. Thank you, Kath, and lots of other people as well. We remembered Dolly in the first hour of our show today. And we played The Coat of Many Colours, one of my favourite songs. I will never not cry when I hear that song. It's one of the heart wrenchers that has the deepest meanings. Thank you for making it today's classic. It will always be a classic. Yep, Dolly Parton. She died at the age of 80 yesterday. Thank you, Kath. Good morning. Say hello to Owen. Owen Kane from Bangor. Owen is starting play school today. Have lots of fun. From all the Walshes, and they're in Keena, wishing you all the best. Good morning to Emily. Emily Dixon and Thomas Grork. All the best. It's their first day of big school. They're in Killeen National School. Hope you have a fun day. Rosaline has been on to wish you all the best. Good morning. Happy birthday to our mother and best friend, Sarah Moran, from Tyrawley Terrace in Ballina. Hope you have a lovely day. Love always from Bethany, Lily Rose, Rosalia, Eloise,

0: Morning, say hello to Brooke Logan, Tommy and Harley. Best wishes, they're going back to school. And Gara Frones today. Enjoy it from Mum and Dad, who love you very much. And good morning, say hello to Peggy. Peggy Lally, happy roundy birthday from Belle, Jess, and also from Roy as well. Wishing you all the best. Who else have we got? Good morning. Best of luck to my daughter, Colleen Rose, who's starting big school today. Morning, Colleen. And her brother, who's going into first class. So proud of you both. Lots of love from Mum and Denny, a.k.a. Super Dad. We love you both loads and loads. Fabulous. Keep them coming. 087 900 4141 is our text and WhatsApp over the next few days. It starts really today.
1: It does.
0: A lot of schools start first year tomorrow. And then we get by next week, Monday and Tuesday, most schools are back by the 1st and 2nd of September. And yeah, and lots of people waiting for their CAO offers.
1: Yeah, that's happened today. 2 o'clock, round one. We wish everyone the best. I know it's a, can be a nervous time for some, but sure. It all works out.
0: Yeah, I mentioned this during. By the way, Stephen Grealish is with us, just in case you're wondering who that voice is. You were saying, I recognise that voice. Who is it? Stephen Grealish is with us this morning. We're going to talk about how Celtic had a very disappointing night on the way in just a few moments. But the CAO, so when I used to get my CAO offer, like many of our listeners, we used to get it in the newspaper. So you would buy the daily newspaper, you would go through it, and there would be a code, and there would be your code. And then you would, so I was looking, I remember it was in the Humberton Castlebar, and I was looking at my code, and I was looking at the code going, what on earth is that that I've applied for? Galway, electronic engineering. sure, we'd give it a go, wouldn't we, for the crack. And then the second, when I came home, then with my tail between my legs and reapplied, I went looking for the code again, and I got civil engineering in Cork.
1: No.
0: And then I waited patiently. And eventually, I think it was the third round or fourth round, I got my offer of the course that I actually wanted. So if you don't get it today, hopefully you'll get your offer over the next couple of rounds. And of course, as you know, Stephen, is a mad dash for then people trying to get accommodation.
1: I know, it's tricky. It's a tricky time for people. But it just as I say, keep the faith is the best thing to say to people. You know, it's not straightforward, and look, it's all done. A lot of it's done online now, anyways. You don't even have to look at things. You just go on, you log onto your portal there, unlike the newspaper as it was back in the late 1960s. You know, it's very different now. So it's
0: very different. Yeah, very different, very different, very different. Lots more pressure in some ways these days than there was when you were looking for your code in the newspaper. Mm-hmm. Lots more pressure. Anyway, you, of course, you're a former country music presenter yourself. Dolly Parton, thoughts this morning?
1: That's sad. You know, Dolly Parton was, to quote one of our colleagues, one of the all-time greats. Yeah. Really was, you know, up there with the absolute best. And iconic is the word you'd use for it. She's so well-known, notable, like, you know, she had that distinct look, that distinct feel, the distinct voice about her. If you heard her, you knew exactly who it was. If you seen a picture of her, you knew exactly who she was. She was a true great. And in fairness to her, like, she only kind of got ill in recent times too. Her husband only passed away last year, but she was still well able to go. So she was right up until the last couple of weeks. I think it was about 10 days ago maybe she cancelled a gig, like, you know. So she was still trucking on, but yeah, passed away at the age of 80. Big loss to the music scene.
0: Yeah, big loss, of course, acting as well. And Dollywood, of course, her famous place. And it's the other side of Dolly that people are talking about today. It was her kindness towards people. And she started this scheme where she launched a program to gift books to children. And I think in America, I don't know how many million books they handed out, but here in Ireland, more than 200,000 books were delivered to children in Ireland because of Dolly Parton.
1: And
0: she was a regular visitor. She was in Paddy O'Shea's pub.
1: That's right. That's been doing the rounds in the last kind of 12 hours or so, hasn't it? Some nice pictures from there. That was way back in the 80s or something like that.
0: She was on holidays. She sang Coat of Many Colours. And so there's loads of tributes today. And if we get a chance, we might play some more Dolly before we finish up the show this morning. Now, before we get to sport, there was one more thing I wanted to ask you about. Do you like going for a nap?
1: I'm not too up and down about that. Having said that, of a Wednesday when I tend to be in here at the crack of dawn, by the time I get home, I could rest my eyes. It's getting more commonplace than it used to.
0: Yeah, it happens for me on a Friday. By the time I get to Friday, nap time happens. But apparently, if you are tired or you're feeling that tired, going for a run is as good as a nap.
1: Yeah, there you go.
0: There you go. New research from McGill University in Canada shows going for a jog or doing a short workout may be the best way to counter the effects of sleep deprivation. The scientists say 20 minutes of exercise is as effective as a 90-minute nap for keeping the brain sharp if you've had a bad night's sleep. Now, there is, because my running days are gone, but there are

0: I do know that if you go out, if you're head out for a walk, and I think to myself, for the first half a kilometre, you think, oh, I just want to go home and sleep. I just want to sit on the couch and sleep and eat some food and sleep. But when you push through, you do get energy after a while. So it probably makes sense that if you're feeling tired, do a bit of exercise or have a nap.
1: Yeah, I was trying not to yawn at you, sorry, as you were saying that. It was very, very, very tricky.
0: But I talked about yawning the last day on the radio and listeners started yawning.
1: Yeah, it's contagious. They reckon it's contagious, so you've got to be very careful when it comes to that too.
0: Yeah. We'll talk sport in a second. Before that, I want to say hello to Janika Murphy. Good morning to you. Happy birthday from Nanny Mary, who's in Tahoma. Good morning. Say hello to our son, Dalton McLaughlin, who's going back to school today, going into third class, and our daughter, Rosalia, who's going into fifth class. Mum, Dad, sisters, Bethany, Eloise, Lily Rose, Avery May, and McLaughlin as well. Well, good morning. Say hello to Millie Burke from Newtown in Clogher. Best of luck starting play school this morning. Lots of love from Auntie Lorraine and all the crew. They're in Manila. So good morning to you, Millie. All the very best. The journey starts today. And good morning. Say hello to Rosalia and Dalton. All the best at school. Enjoy. So good morning to you too as well. So loads more bits and pieces coming in by text and WhatsApp. Now, what on earth happened to Celtic last night? They were 3-0 up from the first leg. Mm-hmm. They scored the first goal in the game. Mm-hmm. Tell us what happened next.
1: They lost. but they lost 5-4 to LASK in the Champions League playoff. That was the one to get them into the Champions League for this season. And Celtic's manager Martin O'Neill has said he's majorly disappointed having blown a 4-goal advantage to lose 5-4 in aggregate. As you mentioned, 3-0 up in the night. Yeah, got another goal to go 4-0 up in aggregate, but lost 5-1 after extra time. And he said it's a dark day for the side. A little bit closer to home across channel last night in the Carabao Cup, Nathan Collins scored 2 for Brentford as they booked their place in the third round. Keith Andrews' team hammered Birmingham 6-1. Mason Melia and Josh Honahan made their debuts for Lincoln City in their victory over Blackpool. Leeds, Coventry and Ipswich all won last night too. A couple of second round ties down for decision tonight. Newcastle host West Brom, Bradford take on Burnley, Tottenham at home to Charlton, Everton make the trip to Preston. Troy Parra came off the bench last night to make his debut for his new club Real Betis in La Liga. They were 1-0 winners away to Valencia. In Gaelic games, Kerry legends Maurice Fitzgerald and Darrell Shea have been appointed to roles in the county's underage setup. Fitzgerald is going to join Mark O'Shea's backroom team as a selector for the Kerry minors, and Darrell Shea is going to link up with his brother Tomás in the kingdom's under 20s. In Rowan, Max Creeman and Zoe Hyde are going to go into the World Rowan Championship Women's Double Sculls semi-finals this afternoon. The duo topped their heat on Monday to secure their spot. Before that, Fiona Martha's in the women's single sculls heats just after 12:30, with Fintan McCarthy in the men's at around 10-1. Ross Kerrigan and Nick Timoney are in the men's pair C final too. Moving on then to cycling, Tadej Pogačar will resume La Vuelta with the red jersey this afternoon. The Slovenian rider is on course for a first ever general classification win in the race. His fourth stage victory yesterday saw him open up a 3-minute lead over his compatriot Primoz Roglic. He also marked his fifth ever stage win in the competition. Finally, David, in racing, there are tricentenary celebrations continuing after yesterday's abandoned race at Bellew's Town. Jockey Dylan Brown McGonigal was hospitalised after a fall in the opening race, but is expected to make a full recovery. The remainder of yesterday's races were called off after further slips, but action is set to resume in Meath today from 10-4.
0: Briefly, tell me what's happening this weekend.
1: Yeah, bit of history been made. Mayo FC are playing their first ever competitive game. A historic day, really. The club that were only founded a couple of years ago started off with underage, but to anyone that's not familiar with this, previously there was 2 tiers of Irish soccer in the country. There's a third tier been put in. It's been split into regions for this first season. Mayo FC have put their team into it. They're going to be playing St. Francis's on Saturday evening at 5:00 in Umbro Park. It's going to be a historic occasion. There's no Gaelic games on really this weekend, so anyone hankering for a bit of sport, that is the place to be to watch a little bit of history happen. Anthony O'Neill and his side are hopefully going to get off to a brilliant start.
0: Good. Okay, and it's live on the radio.
1: Yeah, absolutely. I'm looking forward to it.
0: Yeah, very brilliant. I look forward to it as well. Have a good day.
1: You too.
0: Stephen Grealish is in on local sport as part of Morning Edition on the way to 8:45 this morning. Good morning. Best wishes to all the kids who are back to Killeen National School, especially for Matthew and his first day of school today. So good morning to you. Love from Auntie Noreen. Morning to you. Good morning. Say hello and happy birthday to Martin in Moy Henna in Castlebar from his in-laws over the road. Thank you, Martina. Morning to you too. And good morning. Happy birthday to Peggy. Peggy from Tormacady, celebrating a big birthday today. Make sure you say happy birthday to her. If you see her out and about, she'd be upset if you don't. Happy birthday, Peggy. And that comes in from Sandy this morning. Rochford Motors Time Check on Midwest. It's 28 minutes away from 9 on your breakfast show.
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0: Why do I have the feeling that Tommy Mearn... am I right? Did you ever meet Dolly Parton?
3: No.
0: Oh. Last night when the news came through, I said, I can't wait to talk to Tommy in the morning because I have a feeling that Tommy met her at some stage.
3: I would have loved to. I'm sure many would have. No. Were you dreaming?
0: Maybe he was.
3: Yeah.
0: She was a guest on this radio a few times.
3: Really?
0: I think she was, yeah. I think she talked to a couple of presenters. Maybe, I don't know, maybe I'm making that up as well. I should ask the other fella, he'll know.
3: Who?
0: The mother buck outside the studio.
3: Mother hen.
0: He'll know the crack. He'll know. But Dolly Parton, she was such a big mega star.
3: Oh, incredible.
0: And look by the texts we've got this morning from people.
3: It was the only news in town right across the world.
0: Yeah, across the world last night. And I see in America they're going to put their flags to half mast.
3: Yeah.
0: All because of Dolly. Anyway, what are you talking about on the radio this morning?
3: Eric Fitzgerald is back in studio with us today. Thankfully, great news yesterday for those 200 people who live with Frederick's ataxia, because the HSE and the government announced yesterday the approval of this drug, Skyclarys. And Eric's in studio this morning because obviously it's great news for him and for the other people living with Frederick's ataxia. Also today on the programme, I'm going to be joined by the chairperson of the Western Advocacy Group, Michelle Dunleavy, and she's looking to attract new members to her group. What this group do, it's a really great group. They set up late 2025, and what they're trying to do is to get people up and talking and joining their group to lobby for better mental health services here in the West. And they meet on a monthly basis in Claremorris. We're looking for new members to join. She'll be with us today. The Tubbacurry Music Festival kicks off on Friday. Three nights of incredible music in a big marquee in Tubbacurry. Paul Murphy, organiser of Tubbacurry Music Festival, will join us today. We'll also be speaking to Leslie Fox, who is with the GRETB Admissions Process Unit. And this relates to tertiary degrees. As you know, CAO offers are out today, so she'll be giving us some insight into that. And Cathal Cully is a young man. He's getting married in February of next year. And he's going to join us this morning because he and his wife-to-be are going to have a wedding that's going to be very, very special, because both Cathal and his bride-to-be, Rebecca, were both late diagnosed with autistic, and Rebecca also has ADHD. And when they were planning their wedding for February of next year, they decided they wanted to use their day to spread a message of love, acceptance and inclusion around autism, ADHD and neurodiversity. So they've planned a really special wedding. He'll tell us all about it today. As part of our ongoing series with renewable energy, we're going to be joined this morning by Dr. Paul Dean. He's a senior lecturer in clean energy futures at UCC. And we're going to be talking about the impact of renewables on electricity prices. He'll join us just after 10:30. If you've got a story for us this morning, please share it with us right now. You can text or WhatsApp 087 900 4141 or call Petrina or Sarah on the lines this morning on 0818 3000 55. As always, our support is Westport Estate. So if you can join us, we'd love to have you.
0: Look forward to that bit about renewable energies on your show this morning. You know, people are getting their summer electricity bills at the minute, and the kind of summer bill has now become what we used to pay for in the winter.
3: Uh-huh.
0: You know, frightening. So that's going to be an interesting chat a little bit later on. I'll leave the choice to you, okay? I'm going to finish off with Dolly. You can have either Two Doors Down or you can have the duet with Kenny, Islands in the Stream.
3: Islands in the Stream, please.
0: Okay, we'll do that.
3: And the others is a great song too, but all her songs were great.
0: Yeah, great songs. Thank you, Tommy. Have a good day.
3: Thanks,
0: Tommy Inner, 2 minutes past nine, and the comment lines are open right now. Of course, you can email studio@midwestradio.ie. Good morning. Good luck to Aoife and to Michael, starting their first day in Kilmavie National School after moving from Manchester. Well, we wish you all the best, Aoife and Michael, heading off to Kilmavie today. A fabulous place to be going to school. And good morning. Best wishes to my nephew, Fergal Moran, who's starting school in Mount Talbot National School in Roscommon today. Have a fabulous, fun-filled day. Lots of love from Auntie Muriel. Wishing you all the best. And who else have we got today? Good luck to John, Lee, Chanel and Jamie. They're going back to school today. Have the best time. And Emily Walsh, best of luck starting school this morning. Her first day at the Key School. It comes in from her nanny, Kathleen Yvonne, and also Michael too. And Saoirse, good morning Saoirse, who's starting school in Tavnina today. Nanny Campbell has been on. Wishing you all the best. And we say good luck to you. Let's get a health tip.
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0: Yeah, remembering Dolly Parton today, playing some of her great songs right throughout the day here in Midwest. So here's Kenny and Dolly together with the Bee Gees song. This is Islands in the Stream.

0: remembering Dolly Parton today. There she is with that big number one single, along with Kenny Rogers' Islands in the Stream. Shane, that's enough for the show this morning. Thanks for your company. Today is going to be mild, rather dull and damp. Just be careful if you're driving today. Some damp and slippy conditions across the region, particularly if you're heading between Bangaroras and Ballycroy. Reports of an oil spill earlier on there. And warm, 19 to 23 degrees. Morning Edition with Stephen is next. Tommy's live just after Radio Bingo. Mid-morning show comes your way from 11 until 1. I'm back tomorrow. Thanks for coming from David Coney. Good luck.
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14: Oil still reported on the N59 road near Bangor Eris this morning.
1: Mayo Senator hopes catering services on trains can be expanded to Mayo following trials on Galway to Dublin line this week. TUI to ballot members on industrial action over leaving CERT pay. CAO round one offers to be released later this week. While in sport, results from the Homeland Mayo Minor Football Championship semi-finals last night. And you're very welcome along to Wednesday's Morning Edition. Midwest Radio this morning has received reports of an oil spill on the N59 road between Bangor Eris and Ballycroy. Those travelling in the area are advised to approach with extreme caution. A Ballina senator says he hopes train catering services can be expanded to Mayo following a commercial pilot beginning in Galway this week. Three selected services in each direction are not being served on the Galway to Dublin line since Monday, with the help of catering partner Sambos.ie. Irish Rail have said that the pilot will inform any decisions to expand the service to other lines. Ballina-based Fine Gael Senator Mark Duffy has been speaking to Midwest Radio's Scott Stevens.
14: That's right, Scott. Obviously, over the past number of years, it's something that I've highlighted regularly and campaigned for, and it's been raised with me on so many occasions, and that's the onboard catering of rail services around the country. Before now, there was catering and there is catering on the Dublin to Belfast Enterprise line and also the Dublin to Cork line. And we said it's very unfair, given the fact that rail numbers are increasing year on year and are very busy, that there's clearly an economic viability for it, especially with passengers travelling long distances and journeys and having a health need. Whether they have maybe diabetes or need to take medication and need something with it. So the Irish Rail have listened, have responded. They've began a 3 or a 6 month pilot on three daily services each way from Dublin to Galway, with the provider there, Sambos.ie, and based on the feedback from that, both for the vendor and Irish Rail, the hope would be that it is expanded out. So it's a big priority for mine. There are a lot more important things, obviously, politically, but this is something that has been raised so many times. And we have lots of visitors come up to Leinster House at different stages. And, you know, they come up by train, they have a great day out. One of the things that's always discussed and mentioned is that a cup of tea or a refreshment or something or a snack along the route would make things an awful lot better. So it's great to see that they're finally moving in the right direction. And I'd like to thank Irish Rail for listening and responding to that advocacy. And I hope that we can see it rolled out in the near future on all trains, particularly the Mayo line.
15: The Minister for Transport previously said that he would rather that this money that goes towards a catering scheme on board trains, he would rather that goes towards building new lines or upgrading current lines. What do you think of that? Is it perhaps a wrong place to channel our money?
14: He said it to me in a joint through Oireachtas Committee on Transport, and I thought it was an unfair argument. And I basically went back to him and I said, well, if that's the case, then cut the cost of the funding for it for the Cork and Belfast line and give us additional bus routes that we need in Mayo. That was my reply to him, and there was no response back. So they can't say on one hand that they prefer to invest in other ways while having it on the Cork and Belfast lines. It's an unfair argument, and it's not fair to pit one against the other. There's clearly a need and a demand for it, and we need to have encourage people to have an attractive transport offering. The train is a special way of travelling, and there is an expectation for a certain standard of service on it. And we all have memories of, you know, using the train down through years. You have your cup of tea on board, and it's a great experience. And there's no reason why in this day and age that can't be reinstated. It shouldn't get to the level that has got to politically, that it becomes a regular ask and occurrence with the Minister for Transport. There are more pressing projects and matters that I'd like to expend my energy. But when it's my job is to listen to people and respond to that, and that's something that I have been doing and campaigning for, and thankfully it's going in the right direction now.
15: And when it comes to the funding model, why is this being done through a commercial pilot? Would it be a more efficient use of funds if Irish Rail were to run this service themselves rather than giving it out to this company?
14: So Irish Rail would be best placed to know and kind of answer that. But from my take on it, I think it's probably better that it's done this way, because Irish Rail's, you know, ultimate responsibility and headspace needs to be focused on transport and logistics and making sure that trains run on time and effectively. And I think that outside providers in a competitive market would have better experience and better access to different markets to make sure that they can offer an affordable product for customers. So I think it's a good model. It's been frustrating that it has taken so long just to get to this stage. But I hope that the response from commuters and customers on the line will give enough confidence to the company to expand it and roll it out across all lines. So Sligo line, the Mayo line and the Kerry line on top of the Galway one that's being trialled at the moment.
1: Mayo Fine Gael Senator Mark Duffy. The TUI will ballot members on industrial action over promised pay rises linked to Leaving Cert reforms. The Teachers Union of Ireland says a 1% pay increase was agreed with the Department of Education in May last year as part of negotiated changes to the senior cycle. If the majority agree to take industrial action, the TUI says its members will refuse to cooperate with additional practical and project-based assessments for senior cycle students. TUI General Secretary Michael Gillespie says the 1% pay rise was due to be paid from last September.
16: At our Congress this year, we warned the Minister. We said that, you know, we are cooperating with this. We are doing the work. It's part of a written deal with the department and we want the money. And we warned our members had an emergency motion saying that if they were not paid the money, they would ballot for industrial action. So we are following what our members told us at Congress last April.
1: Finally, thousands of students across the country are waiting to find out if they've secured a place on their chosen college course. CAO Round 1 offers will be released at 2 p.m. today, with applicants able to check whether they've received an offer. However, Guidance Counsellor Barry Rush is reminding students that today's offer isn't necessarily their final opportunity to secure a place.
17: And what that offers is for any courses in the various institutions, whether it's SETU and MTU and so on, when they have places on courses, they can also be offered on available places. So you might actually end up finding a course in available places that suits you better than the one you actually get offered.
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1: Now in weather, it'll be mild this morning but rather dull and damp. Some patchy rain too. Sunny spells will gradually break through with some well-scattered showers occurring. Locally heavy and thundery later. Humid with highs of 19 to 23 degrees Celsius. Any lingering thundery showers will clear early tonight with mostly dry weather following. However, some areas of mist and fog will set in. Mild and humid with temperatures not falling beneath 12 to 15 degrees and mostly light. Northeast or variable breezes. And for a more detailed forecast, you can log on to met.ie.
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1: Now we are looking at sport this morning, and last night saw the semi-finals across all grades in the Homeland Mayo Minor Football Championships. The Minor A semi-finals finished Castlebar Mitchells 18 points, Brafey 2-5, Westport 3-18, Claremorris 1-2. The B Championship semi-finals, Ball 1-12, Ballina Stephenites 3-14, and Ballantubber 3-17, the Neil 1-11. The Minor C Championship semi-finals, Ardnamurry Sarsfields 2-13, Carris 2-11, and Charlestown Sarsfields 3-11, Swinford 1-11. The Homeland Minor D Football Championship semi-finals, Shamrock Irish 1-10, Cross Malina Deal Rovers 2-14, and Moy Davitts had victory over Hollymount Carrimore. And in the E Championship semi-final, Ahamore 5 goals and 5 points, Kilmina 6 goals and 18 points. Kilmina will now face Achill in the final there. Following on from a meeting on Monday, Sligo GA has confirmed that their senior football manager for 2027 will be Desi Sloyne, and Eamon O'Hara, who was previously a joint manager, will now be the assistant manager in a reconfigured coaching team. The pair were joint managers, of course, as we said, last season. Joe McMahon from St Enda's in Omagh is going to be joining the group as a coach alongside Paul Higgins and Im McGee, who continue from 2026. Turning our attention briefly then to soccer, action tomorrow in the Castlecourt Hotel Premier League round 15. Ballyhaunless Town go to Castlebar Celtic B, while Eris Aintithe make the trip to Westport United B. Both of those games are from 6:30. And the McDonald Construction League 2, Charlestown Athletic, they host Westport United C. That game tomorrow evening is also from 6:30.
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1: And that concludes Wednesday's morning edition and sport for myself and all the crew. Have a good morning. Your next news update comes at 10 o'clock. Stand by though, Tommy Maron is up after the break.
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9: It's Wednesday morning, the 26th day of August. 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

0: Hello again, it's Tommy Maron here on Midwest until 11. It's a dull morning out there. We can expect some showers throughout the late morning, early afternoon. Weather not great for the next number of days, but it's going to be very humid. We can expect temperatures of around 18 or 19 degrees today. And tomorrow, I was just looking at the forecast, temperatures will rise to between 19 and 23 degrees, but it's going to be very humid. Lovely to have you with us, as always. Please do participate in today's programme. If there's anything on your mind, please get in touch by text or WhatsApp, 087 900 4141. That's in association with Connolly's Pub and Restaurant in Times Square, where the welcome is always warm, the food is always tasty, and the Irish atmosphere is second to none in New York City. And good morning to all our friends over at Connolly's Pub and Restaurant, Times Square, New York City. Our email address is studio@midwestradio.ie, and it's Lauren, no, it's not Lauren, my apologies. It's Sarah and Petrina on the phones today on 0818 3055. Let's begin by saying hello to a few people celebrating various things in their lives. First of all, Emma Wilson from Ball. Good morning, Emma. It's your birthday today. Congratulations. Your nanny and granddad in Ballintubber say you are a treasure. So, Emma, have a lovely day today. Lots of people heading back to school. Amber Rose McNally is starting school today. Good morning, Amber Rose. Big day for you. Good luck. It'll all be fine. Nanny and Grandad, also in Ballintubber, want to wish you the very best of luck. And Bridie Ruan's been in touch. That's Granny Bridie. To ask me to wish her wonderful grandson, Sean Og Ruan, in Corballa, just outside Ballina, all the very best. He starts first year in St. Mary's Secondary School in Enniscrone today. So big day for Sean Og as well, and Granny Bridie Sean Og is thinking of you today and hoping that it all goes well. But I can assure you it will all go well. I know there's going to be a bit of nerves going into secondary school for the first time, but it will be absolutely no problem to you, Sean Og, and we wish you well. Aveen Hegarty is next on the list here, starting play school today in Bangor. No better place for a bit of play school than Bangor. Aveen, hello, good morning to you and all your family, wishing you the best of luck today. And okay, sorry about that. We had a little glitch there for a moment. Say good luck and all the very best to Savannah, starting sixth class in Killasser today. The years have flown so fast, we can't believe it's your last year of primary school. But there you are. That is life, isn't it? So all the very best to Savannah, starting sixth class there in Killasser. And that's from Mum and Dad, with love and best wishes. Amy, good morning, Amy. Amy Colgan in Bohola, celebrating a 12th birthday today. Congratulations. You're returning to school today as well, Amy. So all the very best from your mum and dad and your sisters, Chloe and Sophie, and your brothers, James and Sean. And they want just to say they love you very much. Hope you have a great day today, both in celebrating your birthday and celebrating going back to school, if there's such a thing as celebrating going back to school. I'm sure there is. Mary in Dahoma. Mary in Dahoma is a very proud nanny, and I want to wish all the best to her grandchild, Danica Murphy, who celebrates a birthday today. Danica, happy birthday to you from Nanny Mary there in Dahoma, wishing you the very, very best of luck this morning. And speaking of good luck to Adam and Rian Cullen in Clunyron in Kilmavie. They're starting back to school today in Kilmavie. So Adam and Rian, I hope I'm pronouncing that right, because I know some people say Ryan, others say Rian, but I'll go with Rian on this. Nanny and Grandad in Bracloon in Ballyhaunis, wishing you the very, very best of luck today. So all of you going back to school today or celebrating birthdays, the very, very best of luck.
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0: No delays reported across Sligo town this morning. All routes are moving well. Tubbercurry, Ballymote and West Sligo, no delays there. Thankfully, no incidents overnight in the west of Ireland. Galway city traffic is congested as usual inbound into Galway City from the Headford Road side. In particular, no delays reported in Dunmore or Tuam. Clare Galway inbound into the city is busier than usual. Roscommon Town, Castlereagh, Boyle, French Park, all moving well in those areas. And in Mayo, the usual delays there, Newport, Mulranny, ongoing roadworks there. And also between the bridges in Ballina, usual delays there. But all of the routes seem to be moving fairly well in Mayo this morning. And that's your update on the traffic. Be careful on the roads, please.
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0: I want to share a really good news story in just a second, but before I do that, I want to mention an email I got the other day from Margaret in Charlestown, and Margaret is not at all impressed. She says, "Tommy, it's with great sadness that I write to you to highlight an incident of theft of my beautiful Mayo flag and pole from our house at the head of Low Park Avenue in Charlestown in the late hours of Saturday night, Sunday morning. Our flag was one of two that we had erected in our yard at the front of our house. The flag and pole that was stolen was attached to our pillar, which was untied and the whole thing taken. The pole itself was at least 5 foot in length, and the flag was attached in a very secure way with hooks fitted to the wooden pole and then inserted into two white plastic piping sealed together with black masking tape. It was there since before the semi-final. It was a beautiful quality flag that we had for many, many years, and I loved it to bits. So I'm asking members of all families in the Charlestown area who have maybe become the owner of a beautiful Mayo flag at this stage of our celebrations to ask the question, where did that flag come from?" Margaret goes on, she says, "It was remarkable that the culprit or culprits did not come to our gateway lest they be seen on camera. They just came to our pier, untied and pulled off the flag and pole over the wall. I feel that perhaps that it was a predetermined act, as there are countless flags in practically every garden in town and on the main roads that are easily accessible. Instead, they had to come down the avenue to steal ours. Anyone in the area passing would have had to notice a person carrying a 5 or a 6 foot pole at that hour of the morning. Gardaí have been informed of the incident. It's not the value of it, but it's the meanness of the action which gets to me. I can only commiserate with anybody whose home has been burgled and the sense of violation that one must feel, because we have been so upset by this action and it's just outside our home. I'm hoping that anybody hearing this email will have a look in their gardens or sheds, and if it's there, would you just return it? I don't care who took it, just want it back. It's of sentimental value." That's Margaret Henry in Low Park Avenue in Charlestown by email this morning. Margaret, we put it out there. Have no idea where your flag is, nor do you, but who knows? There might be somebody who knows somebody who took that flag. Maybe they didn't mean to take it in the way they took it. I'm not trying to defend them for a second, but let's give them the benefit of the doubt. And if the flag is returned, that's the main thing, because it's the sentimental value of the flag as opposed to the monetary value of it that is most important to Margaret. So thanks, Margaret, for getting in touch with us there. Hello and good luck to our wonderful Bláthain O'Brien, starting first day in Bohola National School. Good morning to you, Bláthain, and a happy return to school day. Well, it's your first day in Bohola National School. You'll be well looked after there. Your cousins Thomas, Molly Rose and Cara are thinking of you this morning. Did I mention Danica Murphy? I may have. Anyway, if I didn't, you're getting two mentions for the price of none. Danica, happy birthday today from Nanny Mary. And Mary is in Dahoma this morning. So there you are. We're fairly up to date there on requests, but I'm sure we'll get loads more between now and 11. It is coming up to 12 minutes past 9.
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0: Unless you had your head buried deep in the sand, you'll have heard the good news that yesterday the HSE approved the reimbursement for a treatment for Friedreich's ataxia, which is being made available, this particular drug, for the first time for patients in Ireland. It comes after a very, very much substantially improved financial offer, or so the government is telling us, that was made in recent days by the manufacturer of this drug, and that is the manufacturing biotechnology company Biogen. And the HSC said yesterday that Biogen moved substantially from its previous position. It also said it wants to express its appreciation for the flexible and construction approach shown by the firm. Now, as we know, Friedreich's ataxia, a very rare progressive neuromuscular condition, it affects about 200 people in Ireland. And this drug, Skyclarys, will now be available to those 200 or so sufferers of Friedreich's ataxia. One of them joins us back in studio again. I know he was with us when I was away on holidays, because at that point there was a very, very strong campaign going on for to force this government and the HSE to make this drug available to sufferers. He's a writer, he's an actor, he's an all-round good guy, and he lives in Eriff, just outside the Knock Road in Ballyhaunis. And his name is Eric Fitzgerald. He's with us live in studio this morning. Beaming is probably the best way to describe as I look at you. You must be very relieved, Eric.
4: Do you know what, Tommy? I think I might be the happiest man in the world.
0: And I cannot blame you one single bit. It's been a long road to get to where you got to yesterday.
4: Very long, very stressful. I don't know how many days exactly. I would say over 2 years, though. Yes, mad.
0: Yeah. You know. And in the last month alone, you know, you racked up, there was more and more of this in the media. The pressure was being put on the government. Now, they're saying the reason they're able now to finance it is because the manufacturer has come back with a better offer. Do you believe that? Or do you believe that maybe public pressure and the protests paid off?
4: Yeah, I definitely believe the public, the highlights of the public. It just, sorry, I'm the...
0: Yeah, you're fine.
4: People were the big...
0: Winners, yeah.
4: Yeah.
0: People power won.
4: People power won in the end.
0: Yeah. And have you spoken to many of the other people with Friedreich's ataxia since the announcement?
4: Do you know, I have. I'm in a group on WhatsApp, and we're just all... Everybody is so... We don't know what to do. It's like when the Sam McGuire all over again.
0: Oh, it's brilliant. Isn't it really great
4: crazy.
0: News? Yeah. If it hadn't been, or if it didn't go your way yesterday, how devastated would you have been?
4: Do you know, it's funny, because I didn't actually think it would go our way. I didn't think they would say no, but I didn't think they would say yes either, you know?
0: Yeah.
4: They've been pulling off, they've been finding excuse after excuse just to not go through with it. So a part of me thought, you know, they're just going to find some other reason.
0: Yeah.
4: But they didn't.
0: And so it was like winning the lotto for you and those other sufferers.
4: It was
0: yesterday.
4: More than winning the lotto to me. It was.
0: Now, just to clarify, Skyclarys, it's not the cure. What it does, it slows down the progression.
4: It slows it down. So for me, in a day, just during the week, you know, I'll get up and I'll exercise, I'll work out. I do, you know, a lot of exercise, probably about 4 hours a day, just constantly sweating and killing myself. Because I'm so afraid of, like, getting worse, you know, because if we lose abilities, we don't get them back. So,
0: yeah, and just again, for listeners who may not be aware, you were diagnosed, were you at 18?
4: No, I was 11.
0: 11, my apologies, 11. Yeah.
4: That's
0: okay. And at that time, very few people even knew about Friedreich's ataxia.
4: Yeah, I don't think there's anyone else in Connacht.
0: Yeah.
4: There's probably a few in, like, you know, Dublin and stuff, but yeah, it was very... Very unknown.
0: Have you done a lot of research into this drug?
4: I have and I haven't. I've done... What does that mean? I know I have. But, like, I'm not, you know, reading every day, like, oh, this is going to do that. I'm managing my expectations.
0: And do we have any idea now, Eric, as to when this drug will become available to you to start taking?
4: Well, the Minister of Health yesterday came out on the radio. And you said they'll work tirelessly to get it. So I don't actually know, but I'm kind of hoping before September ends.
0: Yeah. And what are you doing at the moment? Because I know you write plays.
4: Oh, do you know, it's great because I've been in such a dark room over the last couple of months. Just, I could not write a word on the paper.
0: Yeah.
4: But now that that's over, I mean, I can get back. Because I've been writing a book, I'm writing a play, I'm doing a mentorship with Christian O'Reilly. I don't know if you know him,
0: yes,
4: but...
0: Yes, I've heard of...
4: Yeah, he's a great guy. So I got a mentorship program with him. So I'll be writing a new play with him. I'm writing films with Colin McDermott. Whoa, I'm busy. So just to get back at that now, it's like, oh, well, yeah, brilliant. Great.
0: How did you celebrate last night?
4: How did I celebrate? I don't think I celebrated properly. I only got a card and moved you.
0: You almost get the sense that you are still getting over the shock of this.
4: Yeah, do you know, I had to read the news like 50 times. So I was so enamored with everything. It was like, oh my God, I couldn't believe it. But here we are, we're about to celebrate. I'm going to like organize a party, I think, over the weekend, maybe next weekend. And just get all my friends and
0: invite
4: go,
0: as many people as possible.
4: Everyone's invited. You don't even need an invite to show up.
0: Finally, what has this whole journey taught you as a young man confined to a wheelchair with this awful disease?
4: What has it taught me? Do you know, it's taught me there's so much love from everybody. Because when I was diagnosed, I felt alone in the whole world, you know. Nobody knew what I was going through. I couldn't talk to anybody. But, yeah, after this protest, this big campaign, there's so many other people with my disease that know exactly what I'm going through, and they've went through it too. So it's like, so, you know, maybe I'm not alone. Yeah. And now with friends and family there, where it's like, oh my God, everyone's just so loving and so helpful.
0: All right. Well, look, next best thing will be a photograph with the Sam Maguire Cup.
4: Yes, tomorrow, I believe.
0: Really?
4: It's coming in town, isn't it?
0: I didn't know that.
4: Oh, well, now you know.
0: And you're going to get...
4: There's some news for
0: there's
4: you.
0: There's some more good news. More good news. Well, I hope you get to hold the cup.
4: Do you know, I've already held it when they came to Belhounds.
0: Oh, right. The first so you time. Got it. You got it.
4: But yeah, I might go down again. I don't know.
0: Why not? Eric, thanks for coming in. Thanks to Mom
4: Thank you,
0: and
4: Tom.
0: Your dad and all your family. We're so everybody is just so delighted.
4: We're elated.
0: With this good news. And we hope to talk to you again real soon. And when you've got your next play and your next book done and dusted, you come in here and you tell us.
4: Absolutely. No bother.
0: Eric, thank you.
4: Thanks for having me, Tommy.
0: Mind yourself.
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3: I'm going to mention this again. I mentioned it yesterday morning. A young man got in touch with us and he wants to become a tiler. But he says he cannot find anywhere where he can do an apprenticeship. And he's asked us to put out a plea on air if there's a tiling company out there who is willing to take him on as an apprentice. He would absolutely love it. He's some experience. He's really eager to learn. So I'm putting it out again in the hope that a tiling company will get in touch with us today and say, you know what, here's a guy with a bit of initiative, a bit of forward thinking, rings a radio station because he wants to become something in life and he wants to be a tiler. And we need tilers, don't we? So if anybody is willing to offer this young man an apprenticeship, will you give us a call here? We have his number and he would be so delighted if somebody would get in touch with him and help. Now, Eric mentioned the Sam Maguire Cup is coming to Ballyhaunis. He's right. It's tomorrow evening from 5 o'clock until 8. It'll be at the GAA grounds in Ballyhaunis and the grounds will open at 4:30. The event starts at 5 and will end promptly at 8 o'clock. Okay, so if you want to go along and see the Sam Maguire in the Ballyhaunis area, that's tomorrow evening from 5 o'clock until 8. Another thing I wanted to mention before we go to our next piece is yesterday we read an email from a gentleman who was driving from Carrickcastle to Charlestown and he was overtaken on a double white line by an individual in a van who was driving at, he said, approximately 120 kilometres per hour, and then he dodged in front of this gentleman, nearly causing a crash, and then he started to slam on his brakes because the gentleman who was working within the speed limit started hooting his horn as a kind of a way of saying to this young fella or girl, we think it's a fella, that this was not a right thing to do on the roads. And then in response to that, the individual that was driving at 120 kilometres then started slamming on his brakes and frightened the life out of this gentleman. So much so, he got the partial number plate, he knows the make of the van, and he's reported it to the local guard station. And we were asking the question, you know, do enough of us who see something as awful as this on the roads decide, bah, look, it's not worth the hassle of reporting this because this, that and the other, it'll just be too much hassle. But that as concerned citizens, we should be reporting these incidents and making these people face the full rigours of the law. On that subject, we've gotten quite a few calls from people and I was asking the question, have you ever reported a situation to An Garda Síochána and has it had a successful or unsuccessful outcome? So that's what we're asking you again today. Tony in Castlereagh says, in relation to that driver who came across the bad driver, I also had cause to report a dangerous driver a few months ago. And the Gardaí that I spoke to on the phone said that even though I had reported it, that I had registered the number, etc., of the official vehicle, that seemed to be as far as it went. And I don't know since if anything has happened as a result of it. Well, maybe, Tony, you should recontact that station and ask them if they've filed that particular complaint that you made and have they followed it up. So that's Tony in Castlereagh. And there's loads of other people who are saying, yes, they have reported situations that have been followed up by An Garda Síochána. This one says, everybody needs to buy a dash cam, purely for your own protection. If you are bullied on the roads, as your caller was yesterday by other drivers, the dash cam records everything. And if you're involved in an accident, the dash cam records everything can be seen and it can be used in relation to your claim or any court situation that may evolve as a result. Other texts, this one says, that person on the road rage case will have to go to court.

0: give evidence and may be scrutinized on their own driving behavior. This caller says, this is what happened to me many years ago. I reported a situation of dangerous driving and I, the texter says, almost felt that I was the one that was guilty. And one other one, this one says, my take on the guy on the road yesterday, he was probably the problem. Because there are umpteen drivers in this country driving at 60 and 80 kilometres in 100 kilometre zones and they won't pull in. The N5 is full of these nuisance drivers who won't pull in and have the cheek then to hold up people for half a mile in their traffic. God, you must be a very, very busy person if that's the particular stance you take in relation to somebody in a 100 kilometre zone being a slow driver if they're driving at 80 kilometres. Anyway, 087 900 4141 to each their own, we always say. Next on the programme, I think it was November of 2025 that we first spoke to Michelle Dunleavy. And the reason Michelle got in touch with us at that time was she was trying to get the word out to the people of the entire west of Ireland to set up a group to lobby for better mental health services here in the West. And the group have been meeting in Claremorris on a monthly basis, but they're trying to attract new members and also to connect with other similar groups so that they can make stronger representation to both the HSE and the government. There's actually a very interesting article in this morning's Irish Independent by Eilish O'Regan, and it's the story of a lady called Daniela Firo from Clane in County Kildare. She works for consultancy firm EY, and she has become the face of an organisation called Shine, who yesterday launched the Green Ribbon campaign for 2026. And she was speaking at this particular launch yesterday. She's had a track record of mental health illnesses, both as a teenager and as an adult. And she's calling on people, workplaces and communities across the country to use conversation as a practical way of challenging prejudice against those who have mental health issues. It's a lovely article in this morning's Irish Independent newspaper. Anyway, back to Michelle Dunleavy and this Western advocacy group to try and find more people out there with mental illnesses and to get them into the room and start talking. Michelle, good morning. Thanks for joining us.
1: Good morning, Tommy.
0: Since we spoke, I think we originally spoke in November 25, and I know you were on with Michael D thereafter. Mm-hmm. How many of you are meeting on a monthly basis in Claremorris?
1: We have a core group of seven, but we could have up to 12 people in the room each month.
0: All of them with mental illness challenges.
1: They either have mental illness themselves or a family member.
0: Is it more family members that are showing up than sufferers?
1: I'd say it's half and half, to be honest.
0: Okay.
1: Yeah.
0: And how have you found things in the group?
1: Well, we have what we've been doing when we've met on a monthly basis. We discussed the repeated promises, I suppose, with limited delivery. And we feel it's time for action because we've looked at all the policies and the strategies and the visions that have been put forward by the HSE and the government. And if we go back to 1984, and the HSE published the Psychiatric Services Planning for the Future, and this stated that services should be located in the community so that they are close to where people work and live. The professional services should accept some responsibility for the welfare of the family as well as that of the patient, and all of those promises. And we move on 22 years later and we got a vision for change and similar commitments were made. And since then, we've had five more policies, strategies and visions. Yet the pattern remains the same. Repeated commitments to community-based, person-centred services with limited delivery.
0: If I'm
1: and
0: not...
1: The continuing gaps are there.
0: Sorry for cutting over you, Michelle.
1: No, it's all right. I'm just saying that the services are still limited and there continues to be gaps for people and families who need support. What's most concerning to me, as I'm getting older myself, is that older people are largely absent from these policies, strategies and visions. And my own experience in the west of Ireland shows that people over 65 are often treated as though dementia is their only likely presentation. Because the termination of the psychology service in Ballina was done, that was withdrawn on monetary grounds. And to my mind, that does not align with government and HSE commitments to person-centred services. And now we've got a new Mental Health Act, and the Minister states, for state with responsibility for mental health, she stated that this will ensure a person-centred and human rights approach to mental health care in Ireland. So we now think it's time for action, to be honest.
0: Yeah,
1: we've had enough of rhetoric.
0: Yeah, enough strategies, enough visions, but
1: yes.
0: no action.
1: Yes.
0: If I wake up
1: no action
0: this morning and I'm not in a good place mentally, what's available
1: yes.
0: to me? Is it just the phone?
1: The phone, you can ring your GP and they'll refer you to A&E. And you'll sit in A&E for hours on end. And this is what's happened to a lot of people. They have sat in A&E until they can't take it anymore and they've gone and committed suicide. And we want that sort of thing to stop. And quite recently, I was in A&E with an elderly relative myself and heard a person that had presented with mental difficulties being spoken to by staff there. And there was very, very little sympathy for them. And I really felt like talking to the staff myself, but I didn't.
0: And when you say little sympathy, what were they saying?
1: Well, this person had actually taken an overdose and she complained of having a headache. And the nurse turned around, stood in the middle of the A&E and said, well, if I had taken as many tablets as you had, I'd have a headache too. Now, to my mind, that is not the way to speak to somebody that has taken an overdose. They're obviously in a very bad place and they need more
0: support
1: empathy than
0: that. Yeah.
1: Yes.
0: Do you believe that if there were walk-in centres in Castlebar, Ballina, Swinford, wherever, that people with those kind of difficulties would go there?
1: I think they would, because they would. There has to be, though, there's not just a centre. There has to be trained staff there. Staff that are trained in psychiatric services. It's not just anybody. Sorry, I'm getting a bit nervous here.
0: You're fine.
1: I'm not used to talking on air. There has to be trained personnel in those centres. And I think there should be a centre in each town.
0: And you believe that if there was, people with mental struggles would have the courage to go and talk?
1: Of course they would, because they're presenting at A&E crying out for help, and A&E isn't fit for purpose at the moment, not even for physical illnesses, never mind mental illnesses. So we need community-based services, and we also need the HSE to work with families, not just the patient themselves. They need to involve the families.
0: A lot of people would probably say, you know, I know you say sometimes your group can attract up to 12 people, but generally speaking,
1: yes.
0: it could be anywhere from six to nine. That
1: yes.
0: when you consider that versus the numbers of people going through anxiety, both as a family member or a person with the mental challenges themselves, that's a very small mm-hmm. percentage of people coming out to talk.
1: It is very, very small, and that's why we're trying to get the word out there that we are meeting each month, and our next meeting is in the Dalton Inn on Wednesday, the 23rd of September. Now, what we have been doing as well, we have been working with local politicians who have presented parliamentary questions for us. But to date, all the parliamentary questions that have been issued to the government, all we get is generic answers. You know, they don't actually deal with the question that we're presenting.
0: And what is that question?
1: We are asking for, just a moment, now, like the last parliamentary questions we put forward were that expert psychiatric service to be available on a 24-hour basis to individuals who may require it. The second question was to provide the support engagement between services providers and service users and their family to enhance delivery. And the other one was what steps the department are taking to consider the provision of mental health services, service access for people aged 65 and older. And we get all of the policies that the answers we get, they just refer to the policies that have been put in place. But the policies are one thing, the practice is actually another thing. And there's no correlation between the policy statements and the practice on the ground.
0: We do.
1: And I think that's the main problem.
0: Yeah, we do see what can happen when there's public pressure put on governments, like the Fredericks ataxia drug announcement yesterday by the HSE, even though a week and a half ago it looked highly unlikely. Yes. And then the media hype started and suddenly the government were under pressure, and by some magic wand, they got a better deal from the manufacturers of the drug. Do you believe that if you went out on the streets and you started to protest and you started to camp outside Dáil Éireann, that it would make any difference?
1: I do think it would make a difference, yes, and that's why we're looking for more members, because we do really, and we want to connect with other organisations, because I think there are other groups out there similar to our own. And if we all group together, I think there is value in uniting together. You know, I think there is strength in unity.
0: Yeah. Well, look, that's why you're on today. You are saying to anybody out there, if you're a member of a family who has somebody with a mental illness, or if you this morning are listening to us and you're in a darkish place, or maybe not as dark as it was in the past, but fear that it might become dark again in the future, rather than sit there and think next time it happens, I'll just have to go to the GP, then to the A&E and see what goes on. Let's start talking in a room with other people. And as you say, strength in numbers, shoulders to the wheel, and let's start making significant changes. One of the quotes from this Daniela Ferro that I referred to, this young lady who's the front of this mental health charity Shines Green Ribbon campaign, one of the things she said that really struck me was, she said, "I want my son to grow up in an Ireland where mental illness is as easy to talk about as a broken arm."
1: Yes, and I agree wholeheartedly with that. I think we're getting better at talking about it. But talk is no good. We need action and supports behind that. And, you know, you know what they say, how society treats its most vulnerable people is a measure of its humanity. So let us show some humanity to our people that have mental illnesses.
0: Yeah, I'm just looking at some of the comments here. Most of them very positive, saying, "Fair dues, you know, you're doing this on a voluntary basis and you deserve great credit and you deserve support." This one says, "My nephew is 27, suffers with mental health issues and has autism. He's absolutely nowhere to go. No one takes him seriously because he has mental health problems, and the others won't take him because he has autism. He's falling through the cracks. He spends his day in the house walking around the kitchen, and it is so frustrating for his career and for his carer and for his family and his friends." What a life to live at 27.
1: Absolutely. And this is why we need services to work with one another, because that poor guy is falling between two stools there.
0: Yeah.
1: He doesn't fit into either camp. And that isn't right. You know, whether you have autism and mental health, they don't go together. You can't have one without the other. But if there is both, then those two groups need to come together and work. That young man.
0: Some people, there are far too many mental health organisations and charities, and that they should all come together as well as one, because maybe this one says, regarding Michelle on about mental health and lack of services, this texter says, "I lost a friend to suicide very recently. He had nowhere to go in his locality. The doctors threw pills at him, and that's as good as he got. We need somewhere where people in need have to go for a talk, to talk them through their difficulties, and most certainly in local and remote areas. Please God, it will happen before we needlessly lose more loved ones." So that's singing out of your hymn sheet.
1: We're all singing from the same hymn sheet. It's just that people in power that have the power to provide those services are not listening.
0: Yeah. Okay.
1: Like, it's no good throwing money at the HSE. We need money to be spent strategically. And at the moment, it's only 5% of the overall budget that goes on mental health. That's not near enough. But even if that 5% was spent wisely, without the waste that we see every day, then we might have better mental health services. Because like that young man that had just said, throwing pills at them, aren't the answer. Yeah. It may be part of the answer, but it's not the full answer. But that seems to be the only recourse doctors have.
0: If we could get 10 people this morning listening to this interview who either are going through a mental health crisis or have in the past, or a family member who's really worried about a loved one, if we could even get 10 of those people to call you today, just to talk through, you know, and get them to come to that meeting on Wednesday, the 23rd of September in the MacWilliam Park Hotel, then we would have done a very good day's work. You don't
1: Dalton Inn, Claremorris.
0: Look, you don't mind us off air giving your number to anybody, do you?
1: I would love you to give my number to anybody that's interested in meeting up with us.
0: All right, can I give it now?
1: Maybe it is. Yes, you can.
0: Okay. So, listeners, anybody who can help here, get a pen and a piece of paper quickly, and I'll give you a phone number for Michelle. And it's just to talk and say, look, we have somebody in our family, or I am on your side. I want to help. That's all you're looking for.
1: That's all we're looking for. And maybe it is time that we went on the streets as well. But, you know, we're talking about the most vulnerable in our society. So maybe everybody isn't in a place where they can do that at the moment. But maybe their family members could do it for them.
0: Michael's been in touch. He says it's great to hear that you have that we're having more open discussions about mental health issues as opposed to illness. He said last spring I attended a wonderful program called WRAP, W-R-A-P, which stands for Wellness Recovery Action Plan, followed by another SHINE plan. It would be great to see more action. That's from Michael. This texter says, Tommy, my daughter is in the same situation, getting no help. She has autism and mental health issues. She got an appointment with the mental health team and was told she needs to get a job and she will feel better. The appointment lasted less than 5 minutes. She's lost all trust in getting help with either autism and her mental health. I really hope something will be done very soon. Well, all I can say to that listener is give Michelle here a ring and you can do your little bit to help bring what you hope will happen to fruition. So the number for Michelle Dunleavy is 086-170-0977. That's 086-170-0977. Or maybe an easier way to say it is 086-1700-977. And I hope loads of people get in touch with you this morning and say, yeah, I'm ready to help here. It's time we orchestrated change. Michelle, thank you so much for joining us.
1: Thank you so much, Tommy, for the opportunity to speak today and for your support throughout this.
0: Take care.
1: Thank you.
0: Bye-bye.
1: All right. Bye-bye.
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0: If your name is Peggy Lally and you live in Dermacady, you will know that it's your big birthday today. Good morning, Peggy. Have a great day and we'll see you later. She will be upset if you don't wish her a happy birthday. Well, we do. We're more than happy to say, Peggy, happy birthday. Peggy Lally in Dermacady. And that's from Sandy. Sandy's been in touch to wish you well. Speaking of birthdays, a wonderful mum, Ruth O'Toole in Belmullet, celebrates a birthday today. Congratulations to you, Ruth. Have a lovely day from Niamh and Owen. They've been in touch. And also from your mum and dad to say they love you to the moon and back. Lots of people are calling in to say their flags have been stolen. This texter says, Tommy, I'm in the Calasser, Swinford area. Our Mayo flag was taken from outside our house. And whilst your listener in Charlestown said her flag was on a 5-foot pole, wait for it. Ours was on a 10-foot pole. So can you please ask whoever took it to leave it back? Because these flags are more than just of monetary value. They're of sentimental value as well. So they're taking them off all sizes of poles. Speaking of wonderful people, Calasser, Swinford. Hello to a wonderful daughter, Bridie Rowley. Good morning, Bridie. Happy birthday to you today. Your mum has just called in to say she loves you so much that we could be on air all day saying we love you, love you, love you, and it wouldn't be enough. So Ruth, good luck to you. That's Ruth O'Toole and also to Bridie Rowley there in Calasser. Sonata has been in touch. Says, will you wish a happy birthday to Ola in Knock? Wish her all the best from Sonata. So we'll do that. Good morning, Ola, and have yourself a wonderful day today. It's Midwest at 9 minutes to 10.
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0: Now, CAO offers are out today, and a lot of people who did their Leaving Cert will be anxiously waiting to see what points are being put on specific courses. But if you are looking for getting into third level without worrying about the CAO points today, well, prick your ears, because I'm joined on the programme by Leslie Fox, who is part of the GRETB Admissions Process Unit, GRETB standing for Galway Roscommon Educational Training Board. And we keep hearing about these tertiary degrees across Galway and Roscommon, but what exactly is a tertiary degree and how is it different from the traditional route? Well, let's talk all about that. First of all, thanks for joining us on the programme, Leslie.
13: Thanks very much, Tommy. Good to be here.
0: So this is a new way of getting a university degree without worrying about CAO. Is that it?
13: Absolutely. So a tertiary degree is a flexible new way to get a university degree without worrying about the CAO points. So learners can start their journey locally here with Galway Roscommon Education and Training Board in a smaller supportive class and then progress smoothly into an ATU campus to progress and continue with their studies. So the best part is, I suppose, the first year in GRETB is tuition free, and then you move on to ATU and you finish with the exact same degree as the traditional route without the CAO points being required.
0: Okay. Terms and conditions, I mean, who can apply? Do you need to be a school leaver? Is there an age limit, etc.?
13: No, there's no age limit, so anyone can apply, but you have to be 17 or over. So that would include, you know, school leavers who don't want, you know, the pressure of the CAO points, mature students returning back to study, or indeed early school leavers as well. So our only, I suppose, TNC is that you are over 17 years of age.
0: Right.
13: Yeah.
0: And do you have to have completed the Leaving Cert?
13: No, you don't have to have completed the Leaving Cert either. That's not a requirement. Yeah.
0: And in terms of the kind of courses, these tertiary degree courses that are being offered, what do they range from?
13: So at the moment, our offering includes general nursing. We have a Bachelor of Honours, Science Honours in Boyle in general nursing at the moment. That will be starting in September, as well as the same offering in Uachtaráid for general nursing. We have mental health nursing in Uachtaráid on offer as well, intellectual disability nursing, which will be in Boyle in Roscommon for the first year before progressing into ATU. And then we also have a course on offer in GTI in Galway, which is in software development, software and development. And it'll progress into directly into year two then with that one into ATU in Galway.
0: In terms of costs, Leslie, you know, we hear so much about college costs and fees.
13: Yeah, absolutely. And that can going, be a huge barrier for
0: and some going
13: people.
0: Down the tertiary degree course route, what are the costs?
13: So the first year at GRETB is completely free from tuition fees. So you'll have all the supports necessary for you in a small classroom setting. And then you can also apply for financial support from day one, like the SUSE maintenance grant or indeed the Back to Education Allowance grant as well. And then when you do move on to ATU for the remaining years, of course, the standard university fee rules will apply to you, but you can continue to apply for the likes of the SUSE maintenance grant as well.
0: Yeah, you know, starting colleges, we know, can be daunting. There's people going back to national schools and secondary schools. That's daunting too. But going into college is particularly daunting. In terms of supports, what would students be getting, say, in their first year at Galway Roscommon Educational Training Board?
13: So, yeah, our learners in the courses at the moment, you know, they're so delighted with the smaller class sizes. They can, you know, have that one-on-one support from their tutor. It's more, you know, a smaller setting, I suppose, with help from both the tutors, and we've guidance counsellors as well. You can have access to the likes of our laptop loan schemes, and then, you know, you gain confidence and knowledge in your area before moving on to complete the degree in ATU. So you move through there seamlessly, and ATU have had huge confidence in our applicants that have moved forward in previous years, because they're just, you know, really confident and they know their stuff and are happy off on day one starting there then. Yeah. So it's been great.
0: And by the way, just to clarify, all ETBs are offering tertiary courses, aren't they?
13: There's various courses across the ETBs, the 16 ETBs across Ireland. You know, there's different affiliations with different universities depending on what's on offer in the local universities.
0: All right, so for our Galway and Roscommon listeners, we were saying to you this morning, CAO points, fine, have a look at them. If you get what you want, happy days. But if you don't, or even if you're not in that state of worrying about CAO, and you are contemplating third level education at the same time, check out tertiary degrees at the wonderful organisation that is Galway Roscommon Educational Training Board. The website, if anybody's interested, or indeed the email address is important, I guess, Leslie, what are they?
13: Yeah, so we'd be delighted to hear from anybody. It's tertiary, TERTIARY, at GRETB.ie, or you can find out more information at www.gretb.ie.
0: Okay, that's...
13: we'd be delighted to help.
0: Great, that's www.gretb.ie, and find out more about the tertiary degree courses for students in Roscommon and Galway. Can this apply to mature students? Very briefly, I see a question in here.
13: Yep, absolutely. Mature students are more than welcome to apply as well. Like I said, it's open to anybody that wants to progress and complete a degree in nursing, or like I said, software and technology is on offer as well. Yep. So mature students are more than welcome also. Yep.
0: Lovely talking to you, Leslie. Thanks for being
13: with
0: us.
13: Thank you very much. Bye now.
0: 10 out of 10 there, Leslie. Well done. That's Leslie Fox, part of the GRETB admission process unit. So there you are. That's tertiary degrees. They're available there for our listeners in Roscommon and Galway. Good morning to Fionn Humber from Rathkell. Good morning to you, Fionn, and a very happy 9th birthday today. Lots of love from your mammy, daddy, also from Thea and Killian and Rian. So have a good day. That's Fionn Humbert, or Humber, I should say. Fionn Humber from Rathkell. Happy, happy birthday. Yeah, of course, we know Dolly Parton passed away overnight. Everybody's so sad. It's just an international sadness all over the world. She left such a mark with her music, her acting and her charitable status. And I know that Paul and Jerry will be talking a lot about Dolly Parton after 11 o'clock. Midwest Radio, good morning. It is Wednesday, the 26th of August. Tommy Maron Show, courtesy of Westport Estate. We've got a news update next.
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1: This is Midwest Radio. Good morning, I'm Stephen Grealis. The funeral mass of Sheila Holian, who died following a road traffic incident in Ballinrobe last week, will take place this morning. Sheila was struck by a car in Ballinrobe last Thursday afternoon and was taken to Mayo University Hospital for treatment. She passed away on Saturday, surrounded by her family in the intensive care unit. Her funeral cortege will arrive at St Mary's Church in Ballinrobe today at 11 o'clock for Requiem Mass at 11:30. Mayo County Council has received Stage 1 approval in principle from the Department of Rural and Community Development for a new library in Ballyhaunis. In a statement to South Mayo-based independent councillor Patsy O'Brien, Mayo County Council said they are awaiting Stage 2 approval, which will allow them to tender. The department has requested an additional structural survey, with hope for Stage 2 approval in the near future. Midwest Radio had received reports this morning of an oil spill on the N59 road between Bangor Eris and Ballycroy. Those travelling in the area are still advised to approach with extreme caution. Midwest Radio did contact Balmullet Garda Station and they said Mayo County Council are currently at the scene dealing with the spillage. And coming up, TOI to ballot members on industrial action over leaving cert pay.
23: 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A message from the Government of Ireland.
1: The Teachers Union of Ireland is to ballot its members on possible industrial action over a promised pay increase linked to leaving cert reforms. The TUI says a 1% pay rise was agreed with the Department of Education last year as part of changes to the senior cycle. The union says the payment has not yet been delivered. If members vote in favour of industrial action, the TUI says teachers will refuse to cooperate with additional practical and project-based assessments for senior cycle students.
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1: Now, mild this morning with dull and damp conditions, some patchy rain too, while sunny spells will gradually break through, some well-scattered showers will occur, locally heavy and thundery later. Humid with highs of 19 to 23 degrees Celsius in mostly light east to southeast breezes. Tonight we'll see any lingering thundery showers clear early and mostly dry weather following. However, some areas of mist and fog will set in, mild and humid with temperatures not falling below 12 to 15 degrees in mostly light northeast or variable winds. Tomorrow Thursday will start off dry in many areas, dry for much of the day with sunny spells, but there is potential for thundery rain in eastern areas of the province, warm with highs of between 20 and 24 degrees in mostly light northeast or variable winds.
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1: It's time for this morning's death and funeral notices. The death has occurred of Caroline Corcoran, Riverdale Court, Castlebar, and formerly of Karen Curry Pontoon Road, Castlebar. Requiem Mass this morning at 11 o'clock in the Church of the Holy Rosary, Castlebar, followed by burial in Castlebar New Cemetery. House strictly private, please. Patrick Cullina, Karen Loch, Irish Town, Claremorris. Funeral Mass today at 12 noon in the Church of the Holy Family, Irishtown, followed by cremation in Shannon Crematorium at 3 o'clock. Matt Gordon, Carol Killeen Cross Malina, and Loch Keena. Requiem Mass today in St Tiernan's Church, Cross Malina at 12 noon. Burial afterwards in Cross Malina Cemetery. Sheila Holian, Ní Curtin, Glebe Street, Ballinrobe. Funeral will arrive at St Mary's Church, Ballinrobe this morning for Requiem Mass at 11:30, with the funeral proceeding to the new cemetery, Ballinrobe. Una King, Ní Kenny, Culty Bow, Kilchamah. 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Bridget Betty Knapp, Ní Kelly, Mwingalee, Ballycastle and Woodside, Queens, New York. Funeral Mass today at 12 noon in St. Bridget's Church, Ballycastle, with burial afterwards in Ballycastle Cemetery. Elizabeth McNicholas, Ní Hanbury, better known as Liz, Kinturk, Ballyhane, Castlebar, and formerly of Rossbeg, Westport. Funeral Mass and service today at 1:30 in St. Patrick's Church, Ballyhane, followed by burial in Ballyhane Cemetery. House private, please. Marie Blakeson, Ní Meaney, North Yorkshire and formerly of Kilcullen and Lahardon. Funeral arrangements will be announced later. Angela Cribben, Ní Giles, Drimbane, Ballyhonus and formerly of Craigboy, Clare Galway, peacefully. Reposing at Donnellan's Funeral Home, Clare Street, Ballyhonus, this evening from 5 o'clock until 7. Removal from her home tomorrow morning to arrive at St. Patrick's Church, Ballyhonus, for funeral mass at 11 o'clock, with burial afterwards in the local cemetery. Patrick English, better known as Paddy Joe, Bebbington, Wirral and formerly of Main Road, Bunnacurry, Ackle, unexpectedly at his residence. Requiem Mass in St. Joseph's Church, North Road, Birkenhead on Friday at 12 noon, followed by interment in Landican Cemetery, Wirral. Maureen Fitzsimons, Ní Joyce, Clogher, Westport and formerly of the Curragh Castlebar. Reposing in Navan's Funeral Home, Westport on Friday evening from 5 o'clock, with removal at 6:30 to St Mary's Church, Westport. Funeral Mass on Saturday morning at 11 o'clock, followed by burial in Kilmaclasser Cemetery. Patrick Joseph Hughes, Southgate, London and formerly of Claremorris, peacefully. Arriving at Our Lady of Lourdes Church, New Southgate on Thursday for Mass at 10 o'clock, followed by committal at Islington and St Pancras Cemetery. Thomas Tommy Lally, Carheen Termacady, peacefully at home in his 93rd year. Reposing at his residence this evening from 6:30 until 8 o'clock. Requiem Mass in St Mary's Church, Termacady, tomorrow at 12 noon, with burial afterwards in the adjoining cemetery. House private, please. Rose McNicholas, Ní Campbell, London and formerly of Lurga, Charlestown. Peacefully at St Mary's Hospital, Paddington. Reposing at the Horkin Funeral Home at Charlestown tomorrow evening from 6 o'clock with removal to St James's Church, Charlestown at 7:30. Funeral Mass on Friday morning at 11, followed by burial in the adjoining cemetery. Noel Mullany, Crumlin, Dublin and formerly of Meelic Moor, Claremorris. Peacefully in the Mater Hospital, Dublin. Reposing in Gilligan's Funeral Home, Claremorris, tomorrow evening from 6 o'clock until 7:30. Funeral Mass on Friday at 1 o'clock in St. Coleman's Church, Claremorris, followed by burial in St. Coleman's Cemetery. Maureen Mulligan, Ní Burke, Sligo Road and the Square, Ballyhadrine, and formerly of the Demence, Loughlin, County Roscommon, peacefully at St. Vincent's Private Hospital, Dublin. Reposing in the Sharkey Funeral Home, Ballyhadrine, on Friday evening from 5 o'clock until 7:30. Removal from the funeral home on Saturday at 1:30 to St. Nathie's Cathedral, Ballyhadrine, arriving for Mass of the Resurrection at 2 o'clock, followed by burial in Kilcolman Cemetery. And Mark Ryan, Oramore County, Galway, and formerly of Cross Malina, peacefully at Galway University Hospital. Remains reposing at Heine's Funeral Home, Cross Malina, this evening from 5 o'clock until 7. Requiem Mass in St. Tiernan's Church, Cross Malina, tomorrow morning at 11 o'clock, with burial afterwards in Rinvile Cemetery or Amore, County Galway. House strictly private, please. And that concludes this morning's funeral notices. Midwest Radio extends sympathy to the family and friends of the deceased. May the souls of the departed rest in peace. All funeral arrangements are available to view on midwestradio.ie, where you can also leave a message of condolence.
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0: Thanks, Stephen. The Teachers Union of Ireland is to ballot members for industrial action in a dispute over pay. The union says the Department of Education and Youth has failed to pay a 1% salary increase due as part of a set of senior cycle redevelopment implementation support measures that TUI members accepted in May of 25. And communications firm AIR has reported higher revenues and earnings for the second quarter of this year as it continues to expand its customer base. AIR said that its underlying revenues for the 3 months from April to June has risen by 6%. And they say the results are in line with expectations. On the currency markets, the euro trading at $1.17 and 86 pence sterling.
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0: You're very welcome back to the programme. It's the Tommy Maron Show for this Wednesday morning. We're here with you until 11. 0818 3055 is our text and WhatsApp number, courtesy of our friends at the Perfect Pint, Public House, Times Square, New York City. 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And you can call Sarah or Petrina on 0818 3055. Marie Crowe, our good friend from Claremorris, from Tesco in Claremorris, has been in touch. Good morning, Marie. And she wants me to mention that on Saturday at 12 sharp, for 1 hour at Tesco at the Silverbridge in Claremorris, in aid of Ward's fundraiser for Mayo Roscommon Hospice and the Oncology Unit in Castlebar, they're having some of their brilliant senior Mayo players, and they're there to take photographs and sign autographs and all of that stuff. It's a fantastic cause and affects, as we know, every house, and the care given at one's most vulnerable time is second to none. So please join us at Tesco in Claremorris at the Silverbridge there in Claremorris, 12 sharp on Saturday. Okay, Saturday at 12 noon sharp, where a number of the Mayo players will be there. And it's all to raise money, as we say, for Mayo Roscommon Hospice and the Oncology Unit in Castlebar. Marie, I'm sure lots of people will show up on Saturday for that particular event. Good morning to Owen Kane from Bangor Erris, starting play school today. Best of luck to you, Owen, with lots of love from your nanny Anne and your granddad. That's Mickey, all wishing you the very best of luck today. And Dimna Greeley, good morning, Dimna, a wonderful sister. Have a wonderful birthday today. Comes from your sister, Martha, and she'll see you later for the cockamillish and a little celebration. That's Dimna Greeley celebrating a birthday today. Now let's give you a quick look at today's jobs.
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0: It is the Tommy Maron Show. Hope you're well on this Wednesday. We're halfway through the week. This week actually seems to be flying by. In a moment, we're going to be talking to a couple who are arranging a wedding with a great difference.
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0: Welcome back. We got a text the other day, I think it was probably on Monday, from Michael. And he was telling us the story of a concern that he has in relation to the purchasing of tyres for your car. Now, we all know the importance of having good tyres on your car. You know what I mean? You know, we all like to wear good shoes. Well, for your car, car likes good tyres. Anyway, Michael says, hopefully, Tommy, you'll voice tyres. Anyway, Michael says, hopefully, Tommy, you'll voice my concerns regarding the purchase of two tyres by my son. He's going

0: to the garage where he bought the tyres, and he was told that because the car wasn't tracked properly, that was the problem. And they said simply, sorry, nothing we can do. And Michael says, my son has all the receipts for the tyres, so please air this. As in my view, he says, young people are being taken advantage of. We all abide by the rules of the road, but this is a situation where a company refused to accept responsibility, or whoever supplied the tyres to the garage, of poor quality. This could lose a life on our roads, even though we try and keep everything right with our son, and he's a law-abiding citizen. He feels very short-changed. He's not able to afford new tyres, and he just wants it aired that if there are people out there purchasing tyres, make sure A, you buy them from a reputable source, and B, you check with the tyre company that these are the best tyres on the market. Because I imagine that there are cheap tyres, there's probably tyres in the mid-range and high quality tyres that are going to cost you more. And I'm not suggesting, Michael, that your son bought low-grade tyres, but at 10,000 kilometres, I think you'd be expecting a lot more from tyres. So other listeners have a kind of a similar experience. Do get in touch with us. Loads of reaction, I'm delighted to say, to Michelle Dunleavy, who was with us in the first hour of the programme, looking for better mental health services and more centres located so that people can walk in for services as opposed to having to go to their GP and then being sent to A&E. And I got one particularly nice one from Rose. She says, I listened with great interest to Michelle Dunleavy. She did an absolutely wonderful job on the radio. I really hope that the government listens to her and to others who are involved in mental health and give us all the support that we can at ground level so that communities can benefit from dropping into centres near them or walk in and talk supports. Give the money to these services that people are willing to provide. And Rose goes on to say, the government should be thankful that there are people out there in the community who are trying to help people with mental health issues, because in many cases, the HSE and the mental health services are letting so many of these people down. That's Rose on 087 900 41 41. And still on that subject, texter says, I have a son who has mental health problems for years now, in and out of Castlebar. He's been overdosing, has nearly died on numerous occasions. Nobody seems to care. There's so much rubbish being spoken about mental health, people being paid high wages. I hate them because all of these psychologists and doctors are only drug pushers. They say they must take their medication. Yes, my son must take his medication, but he also needs to be listened to. And that is where so many young people, particularly, our texter says, are driving them to suicide, and they're falling through the cracks. Thanks for all of those texts and WhatsApps. It's 27 minutes past 10.
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0: In December 2024, a man called Cathal Cully went down on his knee and he said to Rebecca Wilson, will you marry me? And Rebecca said, yes. They're getting married in February of 2028. They're both late diagnosed autistic. Rebecca also has ADHD. And they've decided that their wedding in February of next year is going to be a wedding with a difference, because they've decided they wanted to use their big day to spread a message not just of their own love, but of love, acceptance and inclusion around autism, ADHD and neurodiversity. So their wedding is going to be a neurodiversity wedding. And I'm wondering to myself, how is all of that going to work? Well, I have the happy couple on the line this morning. Cathal and Rebecca, you're both very welcome. Ladies first. No hesitation when he popped the question, Rebecca, in December 24, was there? Please say no.
3: After the floods of tears, now the answer came out. But no, not at all.
0: When you and Cathal actually met, or where did you meet?

0: We met online on an app called Plenty of Fish at the time.
1: Plenty of Fish. That's a great app. Yeah. And did you know, once you started seeing him for the first time, was he open and upfront as you were about your ADHD and autism, that he was also autistic?
0: Neither of us knew when we first met. Now, Cottle will tell you, like, you know, there might have been a few kind of indicators when he was younger, but I don't even think that got brought up until a few years into our relationship. But I had no idea until I officially got my diagnosis in the past 6 months.
1: And was your diagnosis after Cottle's or before?
0: It was after.
1: After, right. How did you react to it?
0: Well, for me, it was, I had suspected it for a few years. So it was kind of like expected, and it was good to have the answers finally, because I'd spent years, like my early 20s, I had issues with my mental health. I was going into GPs and psychiatrists and counselors and just trying to get myself back on track, and nothing was fully working. So to be able to find out what was actually happening, that my brain is just wired differently and stuff like that, it was great validation, I suppose.
1: And a relief, I'm sure, that look, now you've nailed down what the problem is.
0: Yeah, that's it.
1: Cathal, what about you? What age were you when you were diagnosed?
2: Yeah, so I was actually diagnosed when I was about maybe 5 or 6 years old, and also 13 years old with ADHD. And it turns out later in life it was just autism, and there was some indicators and a lot of things to cross over, so there was a mix-up. But throughout my whole childhood, it was brought up that I most likely had autism by teachers, parents, various family members, etc. But my parents opted to not get me the diagnosis because there was no real school in the area or anything to accommodate what I would have needed at the time.
1: Right. I'll talk in a minute about different minds, same heart, but let's talk the wedding in February. Where are you getting married?
0: In Seagrave Barns.
1: Where's that?
0: It's in Dunanny in County Louth.
1: In Louth. Okay, is it going to be a big wedding?
0: About 80 to 100 maybe.
1: Okay, so how are you going to make this wedding completely and utterly unique? Because it's a wedding into neurodiversity. So what's going to happen on the day?
2: Do you want to take that back?
0: Yeah. You're all right. Yeah, it's just about making it more inclusive and, I suppose, sensory friendly, with both of us having our own needs. Like, we experience autism completely differently. So with Cottle, the ability to kind of control the lights and the music, just to kind of lower it to a level where he's not overstimulated the whole day, would be a great help. And then also having areas throughout the venue where it's a little bit quieter, where you can take time to yourself, where if you need to step away from the action for a few minutes, it's completely fine, and there's somewhere you can do that. And then also for myself, I know as a wedding guest, not knowing what's happening or where you need to be or when you can check into a room and all that's quite stressful.
1: Yeah.
0: So being able to kind of have the itinerary and like flow and layout of the day, so people are aware of what's happening ahead of time and can just relax and enjoy the day.
1: So
2: we're going to have a form that people can fill out anonymously as well. So if you need any accommodations, and whether that's for being neurodiverse or anything, if you need any accommodations physically, mentally, we'll do our best to accommodate. It'll all be anonymous. We're going to have no balloons or loud bangs or anything is another big one.
1: Yeah. And you see, this is something an awful lot of people don't realise, particularly for people who've been diagnosed as you have with autism or ADHD, or neurodiversity in general, is that bright lights, loud music, that kind of stuff really does pose a problem.
2: Yeah, big time. And the spectrum is so broad as well. There's not one size fits all. Like for myself in particular, I find lights very hard, as Rebecca wouldn't be affected by that as much. She would find noise and loud bangs a lot worse than I would, even though I don't like it myself. And there's a lot of things where we're polar opposites. I think you'd agree, Becca?
0: Yeah, definitely. And the fact that it is a spectrum and everybody is so different, it's good to be able to ask that question to people to see what accommodations and stuff they might need. Because obviously it's our wedding that we're going to be doing
1: your way
0: to make it.
1: Yeah, sure. Rebecca, tell me about this thing that you and Cathal have launched, Different Minds, Same Heart. You've launched it just very recently.
0: Yeah, I think it's only about 5 weeks ago now, but it's essentially a campaign for neurodiversity, with both of us being late diagnosed. We just wanted to spread some awareness and education on ADHD and autism and neurodiversity in general, and how people can go their whole lives and be diagnosed late in life and why that happens. And I just suppose open up some conversations on the matter, because I suppose the rhetoric in the media about it at the moment isn't the best. So we're hoping to change that.
1: And I know that, you know, a huge part of what you want to do is to challenge the stigma around late diagnosis of things like autism, ADHD, to say that, look, even though we've been diagnosed late in life, it doesn't mean that, you know, we're any different now than we were before we were diagnosed.
0: That's it. You know, you're born with these conditions, and I think, you know, the stigmas around it is like, if you've managed your whole life, why would you bother going getting, you know, a diagnosis now? Whereas it's, you know, you've lived with it your whole life, you've learned to mask with it. Myself being a girl in particular, like, I tended to mask a lot, and it is a struggle. So to be able to take down that mask and put accommodations in place that make life easier, so you're actually able to live it as opposed to just survive it, you know, it makes a big difference.
1: Yeah. Cathal.
2: Yeah, myself getting diagnosed 7 years ago, like, explaining to people how thorough it is, you have to explain to a psychologist and a psychiatrist, like, from right up till you were 3 to your current age, like, it has to be prevalent your whole life. So sometimes people say everyone has a little bit, but you have to show that it was prevalent your whole life. Like, just things like that, people finding that out, I find they're very surprised, and it puts it in perspective.
1: I think both of you deserve great credit, Cathal, because, you know, it's not easy to become suddenly very public about something that is ultimately a relatively private matter.
2: Yeah, it's tough, and a lot of people treat us differently. Like, there's a lot of people coming up to me, like, and they're like almost rubbing my hair and going, oh, you should be so proud of yourself. Like, they're treating me differently, and then there's a lot of people treating me differently in a really good way, and they're going, oh, that's why you tend to say wear sunglasses more, be a little bit quiet or reserved. Like, so no, thank you for that. I really, really appreciate that.
1: Brilliant. So the 20th, what date in February you're getting married? Don't say Valentine's Day, are you?
0: No.
2: Oh, no, no.
0: It's actually our anniversary. the 4th of February, 2028.
1: It's going to be someday, and I think it's absolutely fantastic. If, you know, you're doing this public awareness campaign, have you kind of set up a website or any place where people with similar conditions to yourselves can get in touch, or are you just publicly promoting this?
0: Yeah, so at the moment we have social media. We have a Facebook and Instagram. So Different Minds, Same Heart, or at Project DMSH. And there will be a website coming soon. We're currently building that at the moment. But yeah, so social media or email projectdmsh@gmail.com.
1: Great.
2: Well, yeah, it's been so busy. Like, we're in England this weekend doing a few collaborations, and we need to finish that website for definite. We've just been so busy.
1: Well, hopefully that will be finishing fairly soon. Listen, we can all we can do is wish both of you the very best of luck. I have great admiration for what you're doing. And to both of you, Cathal and Rebecca, thank you for joining us.
2: No, thank you so much. All right. Have a lovely day.
1: Thank you both. What a lovely story. Cathal Cully and Rebecca Wilson, both late diagnoses of autism. Rebecca also has ADHD. And their neurodiversity wedding is happening in February of 2028. Good luck to them. Great stuff. Texters on the subject of tyres for your cars. Michael Conroy Motors in Belmullet have just called in to say, we're a tyre centre. And they heard us talk about this young lad who got 2 tyres in January, has done about 10,000 kilometres, and the tyres are effectively gone. And the place where he bought them said, sorry, you know, you got the tyres, your car wasn't tracked properly, and so therefore that's the problem. Now, the dad of the son doesn't believe this. He's in college. He doesn't have much money. Anyway, Michael Conroy Motors, fair play to you, down in Belmullet. They're a tyre centre. And they've just got in touch with us to say that they want to give this young fella, two tyres free of charge. They'll fit and supply them absolutely free. And they'll also do a four-wheel alignment. So we'll put Michael Conroy Motors in touch with that young man. And fair play to you. I really appreciate you doing that for us. Lovely, lovely sentiment there by Michael Conroy Motors in Belmullet. So thank you. Speaking of Belmullet, we're down there on Friday morning, actually, at the Irish Wheelchair Centre as part of our loneliness and isolation segments. We're going to be talking about loneliness and isolation within disability. That's at the Irish Wheelchair Association, Belmullet, on Friday morning.
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1: Dr. Paul Dean is a senior lecturer in clean energy futures at UCC. He's one of the top five most cited scientists globally in his field of energy modelling. And he's extensive experience in research on electricity and energy. And we're all dreading those electricity bills coming through our doors or opening up that email from your local electrical supplier telling you how much you owe for your next electricity bills. big question is, will these bills be going up or might they be coming down? First of all, Paul, thanks for joining us. Good morning.
4: Good morning, Tommy. Lovely to chat to you this morning.
1: Let's start with basics. Where do we get most of our electricity from today?
4: Yeah, and just when you're saying it there, Tommy, just listening to you about those electricity bills, you know, you kind of feel the heart palpitating sometimes when you anticipate those bills coming in. You know, me, like most people, I think when the bill comes in, my eyes immediately dart down to the bottom of the page and to see the big number. Look, and unfortunately, that number has been going up the last couple of years, and we kind of hear, Tommy, the whole time about Ireland is expensive compared to the rest of Europe. And if we want to understand why we're different and more expensive, we need to look at, well, why we're different. And if we look at Ireland and comparing to how we make electricity to other countries in Europe and even around the world, Tommy, two big things stand out like a sore thumb. Number one, it's how we make electricity. We still use a huge amount of natural gas. So we burn a huge amount of natural gas and we burn it, we buy it and burn it to make electricity. So about half of our electricity is still made from natural gas. That makes us unusual. We have the highest reliance on natural gas in Northwest Europe. Italy is the only kind of country who does that kind of level of burn of natural gas, and they have similar electricity bills to us. And look, Tommy, we all know over the last 5 or 6 years what's happened to the price of natural gas. When Russia invaded Ukraine, the price went through the roof. And because we make most of our electricity from that stuff, our bills went up. So that's the main thing, really. And then the other thing, Tommy, I suppose, which is a harder one to control, is that when we make electricity around the country, we've got to move it to our homes. And again, look, unfortunately, this is where Ireland is a little bit unusual. We have a very dispersed population, and that means we need lots of wires, lots of timber poles, lots of copper needs to be there to move electricity around the place. And actually, if you took all those wires, Tommy, in Ireland that take electricity to our homes, to our estates, to our apartments, they would actually wrap around the world four times. That's a huge cost. It's a huge amount of copper, huge amount of timber, and of course that gets added in our bills. So how we make electricity in Ireland is expensive because we use a lot of fossil fuels. And then, Tommy, the other part, how we move electricity around is pricey because we kind of live in very disaggregated places all around the country.
1: We live on the periphery of Europe. We're an island and we have this commodity called wind. And we know what happens when we have more renewables like wind energy in our electricity system. It should mean that it brings down the price of electricity. Now, that's the theory. What's the practice?
4: It puts downward, look, the word, the very diplomatic word that we use, Tommy, is that it puts downward pressure on prices. Look, the thing about renewables, and I think we've got to be careful here, renewables aren't cheap either. There's nothing cheap in this world anymore, unfortunately. But renewables are competitive with making electricity from natural gas and from other fossil fuels. So a little bit more affordable, but not resoundingly cheap, Tommy. And I think that's an important thing that we need to understand in Ireland. And what renewables do is that rather than giving you very cheap power, they give you stable and predictable power prices. So our bills would be higher now if we didn't have wind energy on our system, because we would have to buy more natural gas from places like Norway, from the UK, and that would make our bills higher. So I think that's an important management there, like that we're never ever going to have cheap electricity in Ireland, but what hopefully we should strive for is have a bit more control over those prices, and when the next kind of crisis happens in the world, that our bills won't shoot up.
1: I mean, wind energy sounds like the solution for us because of our location, but what are the challenges associated with wind energy in the electricity system?
4: Yeah, and you know, like there's like, being honest, Tommy, there's problems with everything. You know, there's nothing perfect. There's no perfect way of making electricity in any country. People will say, geez, we should look at nuclear. But the type of nuclear that may or may not be suitable for Ireland just isn't commercially available yet, and might not be commercially available for the next 10 or 15 years. People say, geez, Paul, why don't we drill, you know, for more oil and gas? And I say, well, we've tried that. You know, over the last 40 or 50 years, Tommy, we've drilled roughly about 160 wells around the country. We've been lucky in Corrib. We've been lucky down in Kinsale. But we've never found commercial oil. And we know Corrib is dwindling, and we know that resource is very small. So what we have under the ground is very small, and the prices and the potential is very weak. But what we do have above the ground in terms of wind and sunlight is huge. But of course, the challenge, and if you want to harness the wind, you've got to build large industrial wind farms. Some of these will be in coastal locations. Some of them will be in uplands and mountains locations. And not everyone is going to like that or welcome it because, look, to be honest, there is always going to be a visual impact. But there's nothing perfect, Tommy. But from my view and from my advocacy, I would always see wind as just being the less harmful option of all the other options that are available to us out there.
1: Finally, Paul, crystal ball time. Where do you reckon we're going to be getting most of our electricity, say, in 10 years?
4: Yeah, look, that's always a tricky question, Tommy, isn't it? But look, my hope would be that it would be from within our own boundaries. You know, the huge challenge at the moment when it comes to heating our homes, when it comes to petrol and diesel in the forecourts, when it comes to electricity, we're a country that uses quite a lot of energy and we produce very little. Whatever the future will be, I just hope we're producing more of our own energy here within our boundaries that gives meaningful jobs, gives us a little bit of control over those prices. None of the wind that's blowing across our country today or none of the sunlight, none of that has to come through the Strait of Hormuz. It can't be politically interfered with. And that's what I would love to see Ireland going towards for the next 10 years.
1: Give me three tips, if you would, on how to save cash on our energy bills.
4: 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That's meaningful. After that, then, Tommy, you're kind of getting into the weeds. It's really about not using stuff at peak times. The things to watch out for always, Tommy, are anything that heats water up is going to eat electricity. Electric shower, tumble dryer, washing machine. Watch those things. And again, try and avoid as much of those kind of discretionary uses of electricity. Like, try not to put on the dishwasher at 6 o'clock in the evening. Try not to put on the tumble dryer at 6 o'clock in the evening. Put those things on late at night. Or if it's a lovely day like it is down here in Cork today, throw those clothes up in the clothesline.
1: Okay, very good. Paul, lovely to talk to you. Thanks for being with us.
4: Thanks, Tommy.
1: Have a good day. And there he is, Dr. Paul Dean, Senior Lecturer in Clean Energy Futures at UCC. We'll have another bulletin on this subject next week.
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1: It is Wednesday morning, and you know what? There's a big, big, big weekend planned in Tubbercurry this weekend.
5: Bendigo, Bendigo, digging high, digging low. There's gold there on the streets, you know. If you go, go, go to Bendigo.
1: The great voice of Derek Ryan, one of a series of top acts coming to Tubbercurry this weekend for the Tubbercurry Music Festival. It's running this Friday, Saturday and Sunday at Murphy's Hotel in Tubbercurry. Paul Murphy from there joins us live this morning. Good morning, Paul. How are you?
7: Good morning, Tommy. Thanks for having me on.
1: Not at all. I know you're a busy bee and getting all set up. It's going to be a big marquee, right?
7: Yes, we got the marquee was erected yesterday. We've actually added a second marquee to it this year. So it's fully enclosed in the grounds of Murphy's Hotel. So we're expecting a massive weekend.
1: Year two. Year one was a big success.
7: Yes, Tommy, I suppose we were blown away with the support and the crowds that came to year one. So this year, what we're trying to do is just build on that and add more to it and trying to make it as good and if not better than last year.
1: You've got a great lineup starting Friday night with lots of interesting acts. On Saturday night, you've got two acts on Saturday and then two acts on Sunday. Let's run through them quickly. So Friday night, tell us about Colin Graham, Cramsey & Co. and All Folked Up.
7: Yeah, so basically doors open 7:30 on Friday night. We have Colin Graham coming on at 8:30, singer-songwriter from Northern Ireland. Co. at 9:30, All Folked Up then are coming on at 11:30. Saturday night then we have Olivia Douglas starting at 9:30 and Derek Ryan, the main big one for the weekend, is coming on at 11:30.
1: Okay.
7: And then on the Sunday night, then we are starting a little bit earlier. We have Claudia Buckley coming on at 7:30. And then after that, then David James at 9:30. But also on the Sunday night, we have this year is a new thing, is we have a Jiving Northwest Jiving Championships on this year on the Sunday.
1: Okay. So all the jivers are going to be more than welcome. And will the winner of that be announced at the David James gig?
7: It will, yeah. So basically, it'll be on over the two acts, Claudia Buckley and David James, and we have prizes and all for the winners. So we're expecting a big turnout for the jiving competition for the Sunday.
1: Big risk festival this, Paul, but obviously last year you dipped your toe in the water, things went well, and you've really upped it even more this year. You know, do you, like, for example, do you worry about people not showing up, or, you know, how are ticket sales so far, things like that?
7: Yes, so basically we were kind of blown away by the support in the first year. We had a fantastic turnout, and even everyone was looking for a year two, and obviously that was, we went ahead with it, and obviously trying to tweak it a little bit, make it even better. But yeah, of course, it's all in business. I mean, you're always worried in business as it is. But no, we've had a great year. We've had a great summer. I think the festivals have been quite successful all over the country. So I suppose Tubbercurry Music Festival, it's the end of the summer. Kind of the last kind of festival, people go back to college, to school. So I think the feedback so far has been very positive.
1: Okay, you can get tickets, listeners, tubbercurrymusicfestival.ie, and I think if you buy tickets for the three nights, it gets cheaper, doesn't it, Paul?
7: Yeah, yeah, you can buy the tickets as well in Murphy's Hotel or in Murphy's Eurospar. So I suppose all I've got to try to do is appeal to people, come out in the numbers, get your tickets, and we'll have a fantastic weekend.
1: Can you pay on the night?
7: Yes, yeah, you can also pay on the night. So hopefully the tickets will be some available on the night, so you can pay on the Friday, Saturday, Sunday.
1: That is brilliant. Okay, so Tubbercurry is going to be alive with music, that's for sure, this Friday night with Colin Graham, Cramsey & Co and All Folked Up. On Saturday night, it's Olivia Douglas and Derek Ryan. And on Sunday, it's Claudia Buckley and David James and the Jiving Championships as well. Starting on Friday night, did you say it at 7:30? Paul, just remind
7: us. Doors open 7:30 Friday night. First act on at 8:30. Saturday night thing, doors open 7:30. First act at 9:30. And then on Sunday, a little bit earlier, doors open 6:30 and first act at 7:30.
1: Listen, all I can do is wish you the very, very best of luck and fair play to you for taking the risk. Thanks for joining us, Paul.
7: Thank you, Tommy.
1: And here is All Folked Up, part of the Tubbercurry Music Festival this weekend. They're on stage on Friday night. This is Galway in the Rain.

0: They're a great band, and people are going to really enjoy them, all folked up. But you'll enjoy all of the acts over Friday, Saturday and Sunday night in Tubbercurry. That's the Tubbercurry Music Festival. .ie is the website address. 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Midwest coming up to 3 minutes to 11.
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0: Yeah, we got some really good texts and voice notes on tyres, and I promise you we'll get to those on the programme tomorrow morning first thing. That's all we have for you today. Thanks very much for joining us. I hope you had a good time with us. We had a good time with you. Westport Estate, our sponsors, thanks to Sarah Jennings, our producer, and to Petrina for all her help. Hopefully back tomorrow morning, 2 minutes past nine, from me, Tommy Maron, and all of us here. Have a great day.
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13: Good morning, I'm Scott Stevens. Taylor Swift says a world without Dolly Parton doesn't feel possible, real or right, following her death at the age of 80. The country music star had been battling cancer when she passed away, surrounded by her loved ones. Her career spanned seven decades while she raised millions for charities across the world. Dolly's Imagination Library has seen over 200,000 books donated to children in Ireland. In 2019, she reflected on her achievements.
14: I've been very proud of everything that I've accomplished to be, but I won't mind being known as the book lady, but I want to be known for my music as well, and to have left something great in the world that wasn't there before I came along.
13: Country music singer Margot O'Donnell was a close friend of Dolly Parton's and says they had a lot of fun. She recalls one of her earliest conversations with the star after they recorded together.
15: You know, Dolly, I said, I wouldn't have followed you first. I would have listened to Patsy Cline and Gene Shepherd, darling. Oh, she says, that don't offend me for a minute. And I says, but the simple things I loved of yours. And I says, I will not try to sell this CD on your back. And she looked straight in my eyes. I could still see her looking at me. And she said, I know that. Why do you think I'm here?
13: Spanish police are investigating the deaths of an Irish couple at a coastal resort near Valencia. They were discovered at a rented property yesterday. Chief reporter Barry White has more.
16: The Irish couple, aged 45 and 50, are understood to have been found in a bathroom at the property in the Cap Blanc area of Cullera. The coastal resort is around 25 miles south of Valencia. Their bodies were discovered by their two children, aged 14 and 15, who then raised the alarm. The Guardia Civil is working to establish the cause of both deaths, with local reports saying officers have been speaking to neighbours in the area. Spanish police say there are no initial indications that the couple died violently, and investigators have not ruled out the possibility of an accident.
13: And still to come, as CAO offers come out today, there are warnings of accommodation scams.
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13: Students are being urged to look for accommodation as soon as they accept their CAO offer today. Meanwhile, there are also warnings to watch out for scams. There were 230 reports of accommodation scams in the first 6 months of the year, costing victims more than €400,000. Mary Conway, chair of the Irish Property Owners Association, says accommodation can be extremely limited.
18: In a lot of universities around the country, there was only something like 80 rooms advertised for most colleges. So I don't know what the intake is. Is it there's 90,000 CAO applicants getting offers today? So if you have kind of 800 or 900 rooms around the country, privately owned rooms, you know, where is everybody else going?
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13: Mild this morning, but rather dull and damp too, with some patchy rain. While sunny spells will gradually break through, some well-scattered showers will occur, locally heavy and thundery later. Humid, with highest temperatures of 19 to 23 degrees, in mostly light east to southeast breezes.
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13: Now, first in Gaelic games, Cian O'Neill has been appointed the new head coach of the Cork Senior Hurlers. The Kildare man left the Kerry football setup after this year's All-Ireland final defeat to Mayo. It comes just days after the departure of selector Ronan Curran from Ben O'Connor's management team. Meanwhile, in soccer, the second round continues in the English League Cup this evening. There's a quarter to eight start to Newcastle's hosting of West Brom, while Bradford take on Burnley and Tottenham are at home to Charlton. Then at 8 o'clock, Everton make the trip to Preston North End. Meanwhile, it's understood Tottenham are close to completing a deal for Manchester City striker Omar Marmoush. An agreement has been reached for an initial season-long loan with an obligation to buy him for up to £60 million next year. Marmoush is expected to have a medical with Spurs today. Mags Cremin and Zoe Hyde will go in the World Rowing Championship Women's Double Sculls semi-final this afternoon. They're due on the water in Amsterdam at around 5-4 Irish time. Before that, Fiona Murtha is in the Women's Single Sculls heats just after 12:30, with Fintan McCarthy in the men's at around 10-1.
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0: Now, up and away we go again with Paul and Jerry on the Mid-Morning Show. A very good morning, as always. Thank you very much to Tommy for the last couple of hours. Ah, Jerry.
2: I know.
0: Our great friend of... We've been playing her for 42 years. Dolly Parton went to God last night.
2: 100%. And a shock to a lot of people. Yeah. People knew that she hadn't been that well. Would you believe, gave her last interview only 5 days ago. On the 21st of the month, this month, she gave her last interview, Paul. She was admitted to hospital that same day and then passed away yesterday evening from complications from cancer, and just gone 80 years of age. But Lord Almighty,
0: what a career.
2: You know, she's up there when you're known the world over by your first name and your first name only. You know you've made it. So you had Elvis, you had Dolly, you had Beyonce. It's a rarefied club to be in, to be known by your first name only.
0: And there's a lovely clip of her singing below in County Kerry in Paddy O'Shea's pub down there, and she just went up like and just sang a couple of songs. It was a lovely little piece to have.
2: That I heard Maura O'Connell talk about her this morning as well, because Maura O'Connell lives in Nashville, and she had worked with her on a few different albums. And she said, so they said, well, you know, was she all to do? Was it all for the show? She said, there is one thing. She said, no matter where she'd be, she was done up exactly like you saw her on stage.
0: So it was
2: always the big hair, the beautiful outfits. But she said she was absolutely lovely. Exact same in person as she would be on stage, which goes to prove the bigger they are, the better they are. But here's the thing. Involved in over 3,000 songs in her career.
0: Yeah, that's right.
2: Wrote over 3,000 songs. Wrote I Will Always Love You and Jolene in one day.
0: Wow.
2: Those two hit songs in one day. Can you imagine? An artist sometimes has to go a lifetime to get a hit song. She was able to write those two in one day. Many would say was well beyond being a billionaire, but had half her fortune given away.
0: She had
2: half the fortune given away in various different projects that she was involved in, particularly involved in reading, because her father, who she adored, she was one of 12. And she was born in the Smoky Mountains. She was one of 12. Her father could neither read nor write, but she absolutely adored her dad, and she said he was the smartest man ever he knew. And when dad went to God and she had made the money, she got herself involved in this reading project. And she has something like 350 million books through
0: That's
2: her
0: right,
2: foundation.
0: Distributed 350 million?
2: 350 million books distributed around the world, including something like 80,000 of those books have come here to Ireland for children under the age of 5 to get them into the art of reading and the lifelong pleasure that reading brings. So she was a Dollywood, a very astute businesswoman, was involved in Dollywood, was an actor, had been nominated for so many awards. You could talk all day about Dolly, Paul. You really could, in fairness. You could.
0: I met her once.
2: Oh, did you?
0: I met her once. No, just said, hello, Dolly.
2: Oh, you're
0: She didn't say, how are you,
2: Did you sing it? Hello, Dolly.
0: But you know what struck me about her, Jerry? Her wrists. They were like a sparrow. She had the tiniest little wrists. It was incredible. Now she had fine body, no doubt about it. But her wrists were just, they were minute.
2: She was only 4 foot tall, you know.
0: Just over four feet.
2: Always wore these. But here was a poignant thing. Her nephew released the statement that she had died. He released it on video. And she had it all planned. She had told him what to do and what to say. And she says, when you lay me out, she says, lay me out in a nice soft cotton outfit. And he said, why? She says, I'm all my life wearing rhinestones and jewels. And she said, it might look nice, but she said, very hard to wear and hard on the body. So she says, when I want to go, I want to be laid out in something comfortable.
0: Right.
2: Well, she says, lay me out in cotton.
0: Now, obviously, today we're going to play a few songs.
2: And open it up to the listeners. What do you reckon?
0: We'll open it up to this. We'll play three or four songs from Danny today. This is a favourite of yours. Whenever you wanted to give the programme a bit of a kind of a pickup, a bit of jizz into it, a bit of life into
2: or
0: it.
2: Or an opener that would do that.
0: Yeah, well, this, our regular listeners know we always played this one.
2: God rest her, Paul. God rest her.

0: Great Dolly Parton then, and a big hit for her from many moons ago. A song, as you said, Paul, that we always play to give everyone a bit of a lift, and the show a bit of a lift too, Baby I'm Burning.
1: For sure. Now let's get housekeeping out of the way. Jerry, program brought to you courtesy of the Merrion Row Hotel and Public House just off Times Square in New York City. The perfect place, perfect location for your stay in beautiful New York City. Give Bernie and the team a call there. 0818-3055 is our telephone number, and studio at midwestradio.ie is our email address. Now then, you have a couple little bits and pieces, Jerry.
0: Well, first of all, now a nice email in from Robert Robinson, and he says, "Hi, my name is Robert and I'll be in Manchester, UK. My mother, Carmel Tolan, grew up in Ascalon, County Mayo, and I'm looking for old class photos from our school days at Attie McHugh National School. If you could help in any way, I'd be grateful indeed. Full name was Carol Tolan, born on the 5th of April 1944, attended Attie McHugh National School, started around 1949-1950. And Robert would just, he knows it's a long shot, but there might be someone out there that would have a school photo of Carmel Tolan from round about then. If so, give us a call and we'll put you in touch with Robert."
1: Give me again, where, Jerry?
0: We're talking about a school, Paul, and the school in question is Attie McHugh National School. And Carmel would have started in Attie McHugh National School roughly around 1949-1950.
1: Well, that is a long shot.
0: It's a long shot. There's no doubt about it. But you just never know. God is good.
1: Yeah. Now, will we see? Hi, Tommy. This is for Tommy. This is a long shot. I text last night to see if anyone can help. I came into Ballina last night at 6:15 from Sligo on the bus. I left my bag hanging on the armrest of the other chair where there were people still on the bus. When I get off, and then when I get off, no bag. Can anyone help us with that? Mm-hmm. Yeah. That's on the bus, is it? Ballina bus from Sligo. Left my bag hanging on the armrest of the chair that where there were people still on the bus. But when I got off at Dunn's, I forgot us. Can anyone help us there? Also for Owen Kelly in Bangareris, who's starting play school today, with lots of love from Nanny and Granddad Mickey. And see you after school, and love you loads. So big day in the life of Owen Kane from Bangareris. Best of luck to Rian Carolyn, starting big school today in Enniscrone. And this comes your Auntie Karen. Another listener wants the song "Just Because I'm a Woman" by Dolly Parton, please. There's one of the suggestions that have come in. And you have some more, Jerry.
0: Well, hi all at Midwest. Will you please say hello to all my lovely friends in and around Ballindine, and a big hello to my nephew Kevin O'Connor and family in Ballyglass Scarthorne, celebrating their birthday today. Wish him a very happy birthday. Thank you so much and take care from Kathleen in Hollywood on the outskirts of Birmingham. Broome.
1: Right, let's go to the lads from Enniscrone and some of them from County Sligo, Jerry.

0: Now, great song from Amble. It's called Head the Swell. All right, time 23 minutes after 11.
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0: Now, I have three Saturday tickets for the Saw Doctors. 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

Lovely song from Charlie Pride. 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For my daughter Siobhan Lafferty and her husband Paul in Horsham in West Sussex. Happy 25th wedding anniversary. And this comes from her loving husband Philomena, from her loving mum Philomena Campbell and Melick.

0: Swinford. So, Siobhan Lafferty, we wish you a happy 25th wedding anniversary. As we said, comes your mum, Philomena. The Ballad of John Moore for all the Kennys and Kilmorris. Now, are you familiar with that tune, Johnny?
1: No, is the answer now. No, Paul.
0: We'll have a look for the next couple of minutes. Hello, Paul and Jerry. We're heading back to London this morning after a couple of lovely weeks. Can you please pass on our thanks to friends and families that we met and we caught up along the way with? We also got hold of Sam Maguire Cup when it came to Kilmaine with Hugh O'Loughlin. Sad to be leaving, but hopefully it won't be too long before we're back again. Perhaps the Sean Cain song would convey our thoughts. We will keep listening to Midwest in London, and this comes from Robert and Margaret. And Margaret, of course, we played Sean Cain, a couple of tunes from him yesterday, because he's in Westport tonight, of course, in the Town Hall. A big session more for the next 3 weeks.
1: That's right.
0: Yeah, is it nephews or nieces?
1: Nieces, all the nieces.
0: Nieces.
1: Yeah, all the nieces.
0: Also, Fionn Humber from Rathkell. A happy 9th birthday. Lots of love from his big brother, Fionn, and brothers, Killian and Rian, as well. Now, you have a couple of bits there, Jerry.
1: Well, I want to mention, it's a reminder to listeners that there'll be an in-person community event in Ballina for the new walking trail that's going to be designed shortly. It's called the Wonder Wander Walking Trail. And if anyone out there would have any ideas on your favourite local Ballina landmarks, buildings, stories, important local history, etc., to help create this important trail, the team would love to hear from you today. So if you have time, you're from around Ballina, you're invited to drop in person, to the Ballina Library on Pier Street between 12 o'clock today and 7 o'clock this evening to give your ideas, share your ideas.
0: Good idea.
1: Very welcome.
0: Okay, now let's have a look at some of the stories making the pages of the papers today. This will be reassuring for a lot of people, particularly if it's grouchy in the morning, because the headline says, Jerry, 43% suffer from early morning moodiness.
1: And can go as high as 72%.
0: Oh.
1: So that'd be 3 out of every 4 at some point or other would be waking up.
0: Are you a good or bad morning man yourself?
1: Well, thanks be to God, I can spring out of that bed and not a bother.
0: Can you?
1: I can now. I'm lucky in that department. Mm. No, I'm not too bad now in that department, I have to say. How?
0: I wish I could. Not great now for the worstwhile.
1: What? A bit cranky,
0: I'm just a bit cranky, I can be, come on ahead, anyone,
1: Anyway,
0: I'm with the 43%.
1: You are.
0: Anyway.
1: Many admitted, what is it, they say, well, what is it? And this area, lack of motivation and irritability and feeling emotionally low and stress and all these kind of things coming down on a person. You're saying, I went to bed last night and I was hoping to myself that it would be all blown over in a good night's sleep and not a bit of it. If anything, it's worse. That's why I am the way I am now today, and I'm in a heap. So can you solve it? So the only thing, as you say, if you feel like that, you're not alone. 3 out of every 4 can be at that point somewhere along the way.
0: Not too bad, says you.
1: No solution for it.
0: It blows over after a half hour, after 20 minutes.
1: You get up and have a good breakfast inside, you and shower and things, you'll be all right.
0: Now, you have your health anyway, and I have your health, that's so important.
1: It's important, critical.
0: Now, Jerry, next story. Pat Kenny
1: now
0: describes, or now considers RTE to be bland.
1: What does he
0: mean?
1: Well, he means that the first thing he's talking about is he feels that RTE made a critical mistake by changing all these jingles. He cannot understand why Lifeline, for example, had the Stockton's Wing jingle. It was iconic, and it was known, and the minute you had the first blast of it, you knew Lifeline was ahead, and that was it. So they've changed the jingles, they've changed the jingles for the news, they've just completely changed the jingle package. Of course, RTE too have very much changed things around. If anything, they seem to have dumbed down the output of Radio 1 at the minute. And they've changed a lot of different things around. People are also giving out about the fact that it's talk, talk, talk from 7 o'clock in the morning right through to Louise Duffy in the afternoon at 3 o'clock. That's the first time you hear a bit of music. So they're saying to themselves, no, it's too long, it can be too depressing, we want more music. So it seems in the last JNLR figures, RTE overall did not do so well. They've leaked a lot of listeners across the board. News programmes.
0: In a lot of cases.
1: Thank God. Chat programmes, etc. Now, Pat Kenny himself has moved to the weekend. And his first book, as they call it in the business, is out. And he has done well for himself. He's increased listenership. He's the most listened to weekend programme now on Irish radio at the minute.
0: But above, what do you call it, Brendan O'Connor
1: at
0: the weekend.
1: That's what they're saying here. Now, it could be in the slot. I wonder if the slot
0: I don't know.
1: I don't know. But I know Brendan O'Connor this time as well. He had a great book the last time. This time he's gone down a little bit, both on Saturday and Sunday. He has slipped a bit on Saturday and Sunday. This is what the article is saying. He said it's gone a little bit bland. He doesn't know what's going to sort it. But I know one winner in it all is John Creedon. The bow John Creedon. Everyone loves what John is doing, his style, the type of music he's playing. They left him in his slot. Everything has been left the same. You see, there's a great old comfort, Paul, for people to be able to maybe hear the same theme tune as we know from Zambezi.
0: Well, listen, I'm going to tell you something for free. You remember this. About 20 years ago, I came up with a brainwave that we're going to change the Bros Walsh Zambezi, our intro to the programme.
1: Yeah.
0: And we changed it for about a week.
1: Slaughtered.
0: Well, Jerry, we were slaughtered.
1: Yeah.
0: Absolutely slaughtered.
1: Absolutely.
0: So I said to myself, once bitten, twice shy.
1: That's right.
0: So we put back on Zambezi, and it's there for 40 years now.
1: People look on radio as kind of like a comfort thing, and they like to hear their regular presenters on at the times they're on. For example, David, Tommy, us doing our thing, Park in the afternoon, Brendan, Eamon Kelly at night, whoever it might be. These are people in their slots. They know at a certain time of day, this is the familiar voice they're going to hear, the type of music they're going to hear, and the theme tune that introduces the piece of music or introduces the show is what they're going to hear as well. And people like that.
0: All right, well, let's see what happens anyway. That's Pat Kenny saying
1: that's Pat Kenny's
0: RTE
1: piece,
0: has gone bland. Now, next one. Garda stretched the limit as Trump and EU events could push overtime bill past, Jerry, 200 million. Trump is really going to stretch them, isn't it, for security there?
1: On top of the European thing, you see, because they are stretched to the limit with the European presidency at the minute. But as you said, Trump coming now, and is it in early September they're on that competition?
0: Yeah, Paul? I think it's in September,
1: Anyway, he's going to be in Clare. He's also, it looks like, going to go to Dublin. I suppose if they could have contained him in one area, it wouldn't be too bad. But he's going to be in Clare. He's also going to go to government buildings. We're here to meet
0: Sure, he has to. Sure, he has to have some excuse for coming over. He can't just say, I'm going to spend 150 million coming over to go to a golf tournament.
1: Although, knowing him, if he took it in the head, he'd say that.
0: Oh, he sure would,
1: Anyway, so the last year, the overall budget for Garda Síochána was 2.5 billion.
0: But it's
1: 2.5 billion. But that wasn't enough. And they had to go back and ask for an extra 60 million to tie them over. So this is the thing. Gardaí now, it's an average 550 euro extra a week on overtime. That's how stretched they are, and the amount of Gardaí that are doing that amount of overtime, probably well taxed on it as well, in fairness, but that's the way it goes. And they just don't know what the next move is going to be. I know they're recruiting away. They're recruiting away plenty, but there are a lot of Gardaí out sick. There's a lot of Gardaí taking retirement, and that's the bill. 200 million extra on
0: overtime. That's a lot of money.
1: That's a lot of dosh to come up with, let me tell you that.
0: Now, carbon tax, Jerry. I know we've made a commitment to Europe, I suppose, or the world, to charge a carbon tax. Mm-hmm. But of course, with the price of fuel now, and the price of fuel going up, and they have to shortly introduce a carbon tax. Are they going to do it?
1: As they said, that was then and this is now. So they were going home. There was going to be an increase on the carbon tax again in October. Uh-huh. But like with the way things are going, like diesel and petrol are moving towards the 2 euro per litre again. The cost of living has gone through the roof, and the government will have to have a serious, serious look at this, because there is a stalemate, as we know, with India or Iran and America. Even though Donald Trump will say now the Straits of Hormuz is free again and ships are free to go and come as they please, that doesn't seem to be the case in reality. So the government will have to have a serious, serious look at this again and say, you know something, we might have to push that new lift to carbon tax out to sometime in the early new year.
0: But of course, they made a commitment.
1: They did. But
0: and there's enormous fines if they don't adhere to it.
1: But the only thing about it is, this is a worldwide problem. And it's a European problem as well. And the European Union know that every country that's attached to the European Union are in the exact same boat. This is not unique to Ireland.
0: Right, okay.
1: So they're in the exact same boat. So at the European level, this is more than likely going to have to be looked at sooner rather than later in the next few weeks, actually.
0: Now, next story, Volkswagen CEO faces battle in push for cuts.
1: Yeah, whatever's happened with Volkswagen, like Volkswagen was a major, major company.
0: Oh, yeah.
1: And the CEO at the minute is a guy called Bloom. And he's not having, he's earning his keep at the minute. So he's going around to the various plants that they have around Germany and indeed in other parts of Europe. He's looking for between 50 and 100,000 job cuts.
0: 50 and 100,000.
1: 50 and 100,000 job cuts. He's been to a couple of plants already in Germany where he has been completely booed by the workers. They are not one bit happy about all of this. And there is even talk that Volkswagen as a company may fold. It may be no more. And why that is the case, I don't know, because Volkswagen were a lead manufacturer. I believe the pressure is coming from the Chinese and from the companies in the Far East. They're bringing in high quality cars now at a fraction of the cost.
0: That's right.
1: And people's thoughts. Yeah. And Volkswagen, whatever was the idea behind it, stop making the Passat, which was a huge car. Stop making the Airtron, which another huge car. The only car that would be recognisable from the saloon range would be the Golf. After that, it's kind of like 4x4s and SUVs and things. So I don't know, but I'll tell you this much. He has his work cut out. He's moving around telling the people that he'll have to, it's like to lose between 50 and 100,000 jobs is a huge amount of jobs to have to shave off.
0: Now, Lego, Jerry.
1: Yeah, no
0: Lego
1: such problems.
0: Scores big. Lego scores big as a result of the World Cup.
1: Absolutely. This is Niels B. Christensen. He's the chief executive of Lego. And Lego brought out, you know, the World Cup trophy, Paul?
0: Yeah.
1: You know that famous World Cup trophy. So Lego brought out a replica of that. Now, as with all things Lego, it don't come so cheap. There's 2,800 bricks in this piece that you have to make up, and it costs roughly about €180. But sales of it have absolutely gone through the roof, so much so that the sales have jumped by a fifth to €5.6 billion in the first 6 months of this year. Lego have moved, can you imagine, €5.6 billion worth of stock in the first 6 months of this year. And their profits are up 22%, up to €1.5 billion. One of the wealthiest companies in the world, Lego.
0: Lego. Amazing, isn't it?
1: In the first six months of
0: the
1: year.
0: I know, the time we were over in New York, I think you and I passed past the Lego shop, and there was an enormous couple of hundred to get into it.
1: Yeah, every day. It's amazing. But the World Cup thing, anyway, has really worked for them, and it's just pushed and boosted profits beyond all recognition at this stage of the game.
0: Now, we are on the telly tonight.
1: We're on the telly tonight, with God's help. We'll do the business at 10 bells, and Michael Cummins will do it at 11 in
0: Faith
1: Channel 588, right? Faith World TV. Here we go with a documentary about James Connolly. We Only Want the Earth, the life and ideas of James Connolly, 9.35 on RTE1. Fake or Fortune, What Happened Next on BBC One at 8 o'clock. 9.11, we're coming to the 25th anniversary of 9.11. So there's a fly in the wall documentary called Inside the President's War Room on BBC Two tonight at 9 o'clock. A kind of a blow-by-blow account from the minute Bush, that famous whisper in the ear. Do you remember that?
0: Yes.
1: Reading to kiddies in a school down south, and his chief of staff whispered in the ear, and you saw that look on his face. From once we see that look on his face, we're going to get a fly in the wall account of what happened after that tonight at 9 o'clock on BBC Two. It should be interesting. And then the Great Wall of China is on Channel 5 tonight with Dan Snow, and that's at 9 bells too.
0: All right, there you are. Some of the stories making the pages of the papers, some things to watch on telly tonight. Here is an old song, Jerry, as we said. Who sings this version?
1: I think would actually be the original from Dave and Sugar.
0: Okay,
1: Dave and Sugar.

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0: Now, Jerry has gone down the vinyl vault because he's looking for a song from Dolly Parton that has been suggested. The name of the song is She's an Angel, Let Her Fly. And he was indeed an angel, listener said. May she rest in peace. So Jerry has gone in search of that one from Dolly Parton. Will he find us? Find out after the break.
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0: Now, Jerry, you went down to the vinyl vault. You couldn't find that particular song, Angels Let Her Fly, but you won't account. This could be the one, Eagles Let Her Fly, is it?
11: Eagle When She Flies, it's called, yeah.
0: Eagle When She Flies.
11: What do you reckon?
0: I reckon that could be the song that the listener is looking for.
11: Yeah.
0: Anyway, let's play it from the late Dolly Parton.

0: Well, may she rest in peace. That is Dolly Parton and An Eagle When She Flies. Lovely song, Ger.
1: Oh, sure, Lord God, when you think about it, really, like 3,000 songs. The mind boggles, Paul, really. The mind boggles.
0: Surely does. Now, the listener that's trying to get a photograph of their mum, a listener suggested, if they go to 9 o'clock Mass in Attie McHugh on a Sunday at the Old National School, if it's not on this Sunday, but it's every other Sunday, there'd be plenty of people there who went to school around that time and someone may be able to help them. So Mass in Attie McHugh could be the answer there. Now, you have a few more requests as well, Jerry.
1: Tell you what I want to do as well, Paul, because Johnny B, our old buddy Johnny B, has put pen to paper about Dolly and Fairness Drum, and he's just written a piece called Dolly, and it goes as follows. Near the ancient Appalachian trial in the state of Tennessee, a girl from 12 children learned to sing on her mother's knee. Bill Owens was her uncle and country music in her blue jeans. They wrote songs together while still in her teens. She left her Tennessee mountain home and moved to Nashville town, started releasing singles, creating her own sound. Teamed up with Porter Wagner, who put her on the TV screen, where people fell in love with her Islands in the Streams. She became a hard-working woman, not just 9 to 5, in her coat of many colours, one of the most famous women alive. When the partnership ended, she wrote her two most famous songs. She's told Jolene not to steal her men and not to do her wrong. So for 80 years, Dolly, your kindness has shone true, and I'm not afraid to say it. I will always love you.
0: Lovely.

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6: 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Mayo County Council is not obliged to purchase any land submitted as part of this process.
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1: Anniversary. Anne, Cosgrove, Fortland, Eastgee, County Sligo. First anniversary mass in St. James's Church, Eastgee, on Saturday at 12 noon. Teresa Doran, Othnis, Ballycroy. Second anniversary mass in the Holy Family Church, Ballycroy, this Friday evening at 7. Pat Moran, Belcarra. 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Also remembering his wife, Mary.
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1: Serious concerns about cancer care in Galway and Mayo, with many patients not treated within recommended timeframes. As children get ready for their first day of school over the next number of days, HSE provides tips for parents. ORNLI respond to multiple incidents in the West, including stranded hikers in Killary Harbour. Mayo Minister announces almost €400,000 in funding for school environmental programme. While in sport, Desi Sloan becomes sole manager of the Sligo senior football team. All these stories and more are coming up from 1 o'clock.
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1: Dull and damp today with some patchy rain, while some sunny spells will gradually break through. Some well-scattered showers will occur, locally heavy and thundery later. Humid with highest temperatures of 19 to 23 degrees in mostly light east to southeast breezes.
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0: Ah, great song from Nathan Carter. He must be rolling in the old dash, Nathan, Jerry. I saw he's building a house at the moment up near Enniskillen. Mansion. Pure mansion.
1: And did he not have a mansion already?
0: I think he might build a bigger one now.
1: Huh?
0: No, he might have sold one. He must be selling one and the other one. But a mansion, Jerry. Absolutely fabulous. Well done.
1: Ball of money.
0: Only a young fella. Fair play to him. And a lovely young fella he is, Jerry.
1: Gentlemen.
0: And we wish him well. Anyway, that's good for him. It's called Priceless. Now, can you solve this one, Jerry?
1: One.
0: A lady has a christening dress, which is over 40 years old, a christening dress. She'd like to pass it on to her grandchild. Would anyone have any advice how she could wash it to bring it back to white? Maybe someone could help us with that. Yeah. If so, please give us a tinkle. Mm. Can you please wish Owen Kane his very first day of starting play school today in Bangaveras, and this comes to Nanny and Granddad Kane in Knockmoylan. So we wish him well. So Owen, hope you have a great day at play school. Another request in for Kathleen Gannon from Kilmina, working hard in the Pilgrim's Rest nursing home, and please play the Rose of Tralee for her. Now you have another request there, Jerry.
1: Best wishes to Sierla O'Grady from Lavimore, Charlestown, who started spree school in Castle Kids, Carracastle today, and to all our little friends. Lots of love, Granny and Granddad McLaughlin, Granddad O'Grady, and all your aunts, uncles and cousins.
0: Another listener looking for a song called They Don't Take Cash Anymore. It's an AI song, so don't play them unless we absolutely have to, Jerry. But anyway, we go in search of that. Is there any bus going from Belmullet to the Marquee in Tubbercurry on Saturday, the festival? Can anyone let us know that? Bus going from Belmullet to the Marquee in Tubbercurry. And by the way, wish them well with the music festival in Tubbercurry this weekend. We hope it goes an absolute treat. Now, Michael Cummins has a very popular program all over the world on Wednesdays and Sundays here in Midwest, and it'll be buzzing tonight when he starts playing all the Dolly Parton song. Hope his voice keeps up, said Connemara Bob. Another listener said they're home from the UK and they'd like to see Sam with their kids, but wondering if anyone knows where Sam is going to be over the next couple of days before we return to London on Sunday. Any help there?
1: Yes.
0: So where is Sam? We have a
1: Patrine and Fainister is on it. This Thursday, tomorrow the 27th, it's going to be in the Dawn Meets Ballyhornis GAA grounds between 5 and 8 p.m. tomorrow evening. So Thursday the 27th, 5 to 8 p.m. the Dawn Meets Ballyhornis GAA grounds, which is out the Knock Road in Ballyhornis.
0: That's right. Okay. Yeah. Gonna meet a mark about that. Why do the Irish public have to foot the bill for Donald Trump's security? He's a billionaire, so can he not pay his own security? I'm a pensioner, still working full time after 53 years of paying tax, PRSI, USCI. I totally object to the Irish taxpayer having to put the bill for Mr. Trump's private visit. Regards, Sir John Casey. He ain't happy. Also, please play Plow on Paddy by Jack Keogh for Jess and the Flemings and Craigs and Glenamaddy. We'll do that. He's a popular young fella, that Jack Keogh. He'll be coming with me on my music trips now in October and again next June, no doubt about it. Morning All at Midwest. Will there be any chance you play Mule Skinner Blues by Dolly?
1: Great
0: Dolly,
1: song.
0: A good song it is too. Also, any chance you play Downtown by Petula Clark for someone who needs cheering up, Sir Jerry? So there's some songs we have to try and get to. Now, T.R. Dallas and many more in the Town Hall in Claremorris. Is it this weekend?
1: This coming Friday night.
0: Okay, Jerry was in conversation with the one and only Tom Allen.
1: T.R. Dallas, Tom Allen. Good morning. How are you, Tom?
2: I'm very good, Jerry. How are you today?
1: I'm not so bad. Tom, you're one busy boy. I'll tell you something. You're covering ground these days.
2: Ah, yeah. I'm up and down the country and back and forth and enjoying it, I must say, because I'm doing everything. I'm doing a bit of social dancing. I'm doing parties and then doing the concerts, which is great. I love the concert scene.
1: But you know something, Tom? I think really, in fairness, you've always loved it.
2: Oh, well, I love the business in general. Oh, God, yeah, I love the business, of course I do. But the concert scene is so much handier, you know.
1: Yeah, yeah.
2: Like, we're in Claremorris now on Friday night and in the Town Hall, and that's the concert. And it's going to be a great night because it's a kind of a nostalgia night. Everybody's on it has been around for a few years and very well known and very well appreciated with the people, you know. So
1: well, that's exactly right. Now, including yourself on the bill, I have to say, it's Declan Ernie, Mick Flavin, your good self, John Hogan and John Glenn. And you talked about a nice nostalgia. But you know something, T, nostalgia sells. People love the old bit of nostalgia and the bit of going back.
2: Well, they do, of course, because, well, for the like of this gang that's on Friday night, all of us have recorded songs that the people appreciated and bought and made hits for us. And we'll be singing all them, you know, the Heart of Me Hummels and the Daddy's Girls and the 21 Acres of Land. We'll all be getting a rattle on Friday night. And of course, nostalgia does sell. People like to come back and hear it, because most of the people we're playing to now in the concert scene, Jerry, are people who have been dancing to us for the last 40 odd years, you know.
1: Yeah, absolutely.
2: And now they mightn't be going dancing as much, and they love to go to the concerts and sit back and enjoy it, you know.
1: That's what it's all about, and exactly, and it'll be like a box of chocolates. They'll be deciding who'll choose their favourite, because there's so many of them to choose from. It'll be great. So tickets are €30, and they're on sale from the box office on 094-931-0999. Yourself, Declan Ernie, Mick Flavin, John Hogan and John Glenn, one stage with a great band this coming Friday night. Tom, can I wish you well, and I hope you have a great night in Claremorris.
2: Jerry, thanks to you and everybody in Midwest. We appreciate all the help and support you've been giving us down through the years. And that's why we're in Claremorris this Friday night, because you've been there to keep us going all those years. And thanks very, very much.
1: God bless you, Tom. Take care.

0: Written by our very own John Duggan, the late John Duggan. Great song there. He had a big hit with that, T.R. Dallas. That's as we 21 acres of land. They'll be in the town hall this weekend. Now, downtown, I'm going to try and find that in a couple of minutes, Jerry, from Petula Tark, for a listener who just needs cheering up today. Morning, Paul and Jerry. My favourite Dolly Parton song is one called Loving You. And this brought back many memories as a child. Feeling upset today, Darren, of the death of Dolly. Hope you can find it. Loving You. We'll go and search of that now, Jerry. I have a feeling we played that a few weeks ago.
1: Could have.
0: I'm nearly sure. Yeah, something very similar. I'll go and search. I have a granddaughter called Jolene who's starting her first day in junior infants today, and my cat is called Dolly. And so Dolly Parton is flying high with the angels. A granddaughter called Jolene and a cat called Dolly. So now please play a beautiful song called Silver and Gold from Dolly Parton. I have a feeling this week, Jerry, for the rest of the week, we're going to be playing a lot of Dolly Parton songs. Now, what have you got?
1: Morning Midwest. Eamon Kelly played a lovely Dolly Parton song yesterday when the news broke. I'd love to know what the name of the song was. Could you kindly find it, says Fiona.
0: Right.
1: And can't say enough about Dolly Parton. She was an icon and brought happiness to everyone when she sang her music in our hearts. We bore long after she's with us, says Connemara Bob. God rest Dolly. Love to hear I Will Always Love You, which we played. We will always love Dolly. She was a legend. Can you please wish my nanny, Dimna Greeley, a very happy birthday from our granddaughter, Caitlin Clark, and son-in-law-to-be, Robert Aston. And please play something from her, the great Dimna Greeley. She's a great bit of stuff, as Dimna. She's some woman for one woman. And just because I'm a woman, please buy Dolly Parton. Of course, that famous story, Paul. I'll open the lines of the competition in a second.
0: Right.
1: But I Will Always Love You and Elvis Presley. You know the story there, don't you?
0: That's right.
1: Yeah.
0: Dolly, Elvis's manager rang Dolly.
1: He did.
0: Said, Elvis really likes that song. I Will Always Love You. We got some good news for you, Dolly. We're going to record it, but we want to have the copyright on that particular song. And Dolly said...
1: Fair play to her. Fair play to her.
0: No way, Elvis. No copyright for me. Well, then no song for you. So anyway, the rest is history.
1: The rest is history.
0: She refused the song.
1: Competition time now.
0: No, before you do, what about that song, I Will Always Love You? Can we nominate it as today's Dinola's all-time classic?
1: By all means.
0: We'll do just that.
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0: Lovely, that song from Dolly is our today's all-time classic. Now, go on, Jerry.
1: So we'll do The Country with the Stars. We know we're talking to Tom Allen about it. We have another set of tickets to give away, Paul, for Friday night. We want you to be caller 62 0818 3055. Lovely, to Petrina. Remember, those tickets are on sale from the box office in Claremorris on 0949310999. Caller 6 to say Country right now.
0: Okay, now a listener said they needed a little bit of cheering up today, and they said this song might just do the trick.

0: Oh, that is a song that went to the top of the charts many years ago for Petula Clark. It's called Downtown.
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0: Oliver Kelleher time here in Midwest Radio. 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

0: Yeah, nice, nice, nice. Clymie Fisher, Love Changes Everything. A lady would like to hear the coat of many colours. A tune lady would like to hear the coat of many colours. Tell the lady with a christening dress to try borax powder. It used to be great for the job for whitening stuff back in the day. But back in the day, God be with the old box of Rinso. Do you remember Rinso, Jerry?
1: I certainly do remember Rinso. Right. And borax powder.
0: Yeah, well, they say borax powder anyway. Could you please play Dolly Parton, Stand By Your Man for Sean in Galway? Oh, you're playing such wonderful songs today from the late, great Dolly Parton. Certainly, I love the music. Could you play more songs? Said Michael, yes, indeed. We have another couple, at least one more to go before the end of the show. And we will be playing them, obviously, in the next couple of days as well. Did Brian Flanagan ever record the song Sam Maguire's Come Home? If so, can you play it? Not sure if he did.
1: He did.
0: Did he?
1: Indeed,
0: okay,
1: yeah.
0: We might play that over the next... We won't get to it today now, that's for sure. Now, what's this about Donald Trump?
1: How's the lads? What is it about these people complaining about Donald Trump coming? Is John happy with the Irish taxpayer footing the bill when the likes of the Queen came or when Charles came? What about that? He should be delighted the US president is coming. Never mind the fact that he has a business here. Without America, Ireland would cease to exist regardless of what the poor old pensioners think. Any chance of something from the great Johnny Lochray from James and Roscommon?
0: Good man yourself, James. Well, I tell you what, here's Johnny Lochray.

0: Another man gone to God, Jerry Johnny Lockery.
1: 21 years.
0: Is he 21 years gone?
1: 2005.
0: Big God.
1: Where
0: does his time go?
1: Yeah, I know.
0: Goodness me.
1: Well,
0: lovely man. Lovely
1: gentleman.
0: Man he was.
1: Gentleman.
0: We have 3 Westlife tickets for sale for the 3 Arena on Friday the 11th of September. Anyone interested, go to Westlife and the 3 Arena. Give us a call. For grandson Oisín Flannery on his first day of school in Tobogán today, good luck to you, Oisín. And this comes from Granny Flannery. Jerry, you have our competition winner.
1: Certainly. It's Mary Finnerty from Inniscrone in the County Sligo. Well done, Mary.
0: Good. I enjoy the show there over the weekend. Mary, fair play to you. Another listener said they're enjoying the show. How are you keeping, lads? Any chance of playing the Willoughby Brothers in a song called Sailing for Anne, Bridie and Marie, who is enjoying the programme? I have it lined up now in a few minutes to play. Here's one, Jerry.
1: Yeah.
0: This listener said, I don't know if this is a typo error or not, but they said they have a christening gown 200 years old.
1: Huh?
0: And they soaked it in Ariel many years ago and it came out perfect, said Carol. Now, it's hardly 200 years old. I doubt.
1: That's a piece of... That's a gown if they have it for 200 years.
0: And they couldn't have it 200 years.
1: Very rare now, that one.
0: I'd say it's a typo, that one. But maybe you should confirm. Is it, Carol, is it 200 years or 20 years? You might give us a call.
1: Or 2 years.
0: For Teresa and Chris Quinn from Carrickcastle, celebrating their 50th wedding anniversary, this comes from all their friends in Carrickcastle, and they'd like Dolly Parton, Stand By Your Man. Now, Sonia here, the administrator from Abbey Brafey Nursing Home. We'd like to thank Tommy Conroy for his visit to Abbey Brafey Nursing Home yesterday with the cup. It was an absolute pleasure, and what an absolute gentleman. Thank you, Tommy, from all the staff and all the management at Abbey Brafey. So great excitement with the arrival of Sam Maguire yesterday, Jerry.
1: Lovely, Harlan. Now, can you please read this out? It's to wish Fionn Humber from Rathkeel a happy 9th birthday, Fionn. Lots of love from your big sister, Fia, and also from your brothers, Killeen and Rian. Guys, says Arthur Donlan in Tuam, why can't I get Tuny Cramsey's late night conversation? I've tried everything, says Arthur. Well, we've checked this one out and Tuny just hasn't released it yet. Well, he's made it available to the radio stations, all right.
0: And is that on Spotify?
1: No, it's not at the minute now for some reason or other. No.
0: Okay.
1: I'd say Shuni's probably getting ready to bring out an album or something.
0: Maybe,
1: John Ryan, in fairness to him, in pursuit of that. And that's when he came back. He was talking to Shuni about it.
0: Okay.
1: So it's going to happen very shortly. And all the gang are tuned away today. They're working hard in KPS. And they'd love to hear Dolly with a great old classic called Two Doors Down.
0: Oh, great song.
1: Great song.
0: Well, I tell you, we have another one from Dolly that was requested earlier on. It's called Loving You. So let's give it a twirl, Jerry.

0: replace a new
1: No,
2: lovely song from Dolly. Tell you what we're going to do. We're going to take a very quick
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0: Lovely Des Willoughby and his brothers. A lovely version of Sailing. And don't forget Des Willoughby, one of Stuart Moyes' special guests, his big concert in Claremorris coming up in a couple of weeks' time.
1: That's exactly right, Nick. I think we'll do a small bit with the said Stuart on the programme tomorrow to publicise that. So we'll have a few minutes with him tomorrow about all of that.
0: Now, can you please wish my husband Sean a very happy birthday? And another listener said they have a christening gown and it's 62 years old. And it's still white, so no. But another listener wants to know, how can you make brighten up, getting the white back into a
1: that's
0: christening
1: right,
0: gown?
1: Anyway, with those few suggestions, let's see what some of that come in. Now, right, a request for Claire Kane and Jonathan O'Grady. They get married on Friday, and this comes in from Claire's dad, one John P. Kane. Good afternoon, gents. Can you please play Mayo Friend? Mayo's got a story to tell for Ricky and Tommy. We need a bit of a kick. We're on the go since 4:30 this morning. Much thanks.
0: Wow.
1: Another caller says, when Tom Parker talked to Dolly Parton about the iconic song, I Will Always Love You, Elvis did not have anything to do with the contract Parker was looking for. Elvis found out years later.
0: That's right.
1: All of that. Mm. And one more caller then wants to know, did Dolly record a song called Backwards Barbie? I think she did actually record
0: that. She did it right, yeah. Well, listen, Jerry, if we got hundreds of requests for different Dolly Parton songs. Hundreds, I can tell you.
1: And not surprising either, really.
0: Right, so what about another one?
1: How about this classic from Dolly Parton?

0: Go down your Dolly Parton.
1: Two Doors Down, baby.
0: Yeah. Two Doors, good song from her. Now, what do we see? The Kirsten gown, Jerry. Listeners said, yes, it is 200 years old.
1: That's a precious garment that Carol has in her hands. A precious garment.
0: Golly, yeah. Golly, it sure is. Also, Kieran Rossley is a requester for Michael Mayock. Hello to you, Michael. Get to it tomorrow on the programme, if that's okay, because we are out of time, Jerry.
1: Just very quickly, Paul, for Lucy, they are continuing to look for volunteers who'd help with the Western Alzheimer's. Mm. Volunteer befrienders are needed in every area, really. If you have an hour or two to spare, you might call Lucy on 09 4 9364 900.
0: Now, you're on the road on Friday.
1: I am, with God's help. I'm going to be at Sweeney Oil and looking forward to being there as well. We're talking about Sweeney Oil in downtown Foxford, and we'll be there doing the biz between 11 and 1.
0: All right, good to meet you, Margaret. That's it on the programme today. Listeners said they'd love to hear Mayo's got a story to tell. We're going to finish off with that particular song from Jerry and Paul and all here on the Mid-Morning Show. God bless, take care, chat God willing in the morning.

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14: Serious concerns about cancer care in Galway and Mayo, with many patients not treated within recommended timeframes.
15: RNLI respond to multiple incidents in the west, including stranded hikers in Killary Harbour. As children get ready for their first day of school over the next number of days, HSC provides tips for parents. Mayo Minister announces almost €400,000 in funding for school environmental programme. While in sport, Desi Slime becomes sole manager of the Sligo senior football team.
14: All these stories and more are coming up after this.
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14: And you're very welcome to the main lunchtime news this Wednesday with Stephen Grealis and Scott Stevens. Clifton Orne LI yesterday responded to a call at Killary Harbour in which two hikers had descended Muilwer Mountain and found themselves stranded on the rocky shore, unable to find their boat. They were retasked following the standing down of a search in conjunction with Achill Orne LI and the Cleggan Coast Guard and Rescue Helicopter 118 after members of the public reported seeing a distress flare launch in an area of water between Renville and Clare Island at 10:30 on Monday night. A comprehensive search was carried out, but with no sightings or further reports of anyone in distress, all assets were stood down. Clifton's Atlantic 85 was retasked to the separate call at Killary Harbour, in which they were able to locate the hikers, and once they were assured they were uninjured and in good spirits, they transported the casualties back to shore at the south side of Killary Harbour. The casualties were very grateful for the assistance of the lifeboat crew, as they had been stuck for hours on the rocks in the darkness, and they were in a very dangerous predicament. The crew were then tasked at 11 yesterday morning to assist a broken down vessel east of Carrignarone. After an assessment was carried out and due to the vessel causing a navigational hazard, a decision was taken to tow the boat to safety in Clifton Bay.
15: CAO Round 1 offers are out this afternoon. It comes with warnings for students to search for accommodation as soon as possible. Alex Rowley has more.
17: CAO offers can be accepted from 2 p.m, but some offers may have been issued already on emails. Dublin is the county with the most CAO applicants, while Leitrim accounts for the least. Overall, over 95,000 applications were made. For those not living near campus, though, accommodation will become their main concern this evening. Sean De Burker from the University of Galway Students' Union says many options are too expensive.
18: Getting accommodation is much more of a worry than actually getting the place. There's going to be more student accommodation being made available this year down by the docks, but that's starting at €300 a week.
17: Meanwhile, if students don't get what they want, this is a reminder that there are tons of options. Here's guidance counsellor Gemma Lawler.
19: If they are appealing, the results of those rechecks will not be out until September 25th. If they are entitled to a course that they would have got if the marks had been given on last Friday, generally speaking, the universities will accommodate them where they can.
17: Available places options are available for those without a course as well, and students can log on and check if they've received an offer by 2 p.m. The deadline to accept is the 1st of September at 3 p.m.
14: The commercial vacancy rate in Mayo is now 3% higher than the national average, with the highest levels of vacancy being found in the west of Ireland. The Geodirectory Commercial Vacancy Rates report covering the second quarter of this year has been published today. While Mayo has seen a slight decrease, just 0.2 percentage points compared to the same time last year, the total figure is still 17.5% of the county's commercial buildings. With further details, here's Midwest Radio's Rowan Kelly.
20: Of the urban areas surveyed in Mayo, Ballina had the highest rate of commercial vacancies at just over 23%. The North Mayo town now registers a total which is over 5.5% higher than the national average. Westport has the lowest total in the county, with 13.6% of commercial properties lying empty. Despite these figures, Mayo has the lowest vacancy rate in Connacht, with Sligo taking the top spot. Today's report, prepared by EY and published by Geodirectory, covers Q2 of 2026. Over 30,600 commercial properties were classified as vacant in the country for this period, with the highest rates concentrated in the west and northwest of the state. Donegal recorded the highest vacancy rate in the state at 20.7%, meaning more than one in five commercial properties in the county lie vacant. Sligo, 20.2%, Galway, 18.6%, Leitrim and Limerick, both 18.1%, made up the remainder of the top five highest county vacancy rates. This makes for worrisome findings, with all five Connacht counties featuring in the top seven nationwide. In Roscommon, Boyle recorded a rate of over 30%, the third highest nationally.
15: People with Frederick's ataxia are celebrating the HSE's decision to reimburse Sky Clearys, the only available drug on the market known to treat the rare neurological disease. The HSE made the decision following a new financial offer from the manufacturer Biogen. Cost has been highlighted as a factor by various groups, such as the National Centre for Pharmaceutical Economics, throughout the long process of evaluating the medicine. Eric Fitzgerald is a Ballyhaunis man with the disease, and he has been speaking on this morning's Tommy Maron show.
0: Everybody is so, we don't know what to do. It's like when the Slammer Choir all over again.
21: Oh, it's brilliant. It's really great crazy. News. Yeah. If it hadn't been, or if it didn't go your way yesterday, how devastated would you have been?
0: Do you know, it's funny because I didn't actually think it would go our way. I didn't think they would say no, but I didn't think they would say yes either, no?
21: Yeah.
0: They've been pulling off. They've been finding excuse after excuse just to not go through with it. So a part of me thought, you know, they're just going to find some other reason.
21: Yeah.
0: But they didn't.
21: And it was like winning the lotto for you and those other sufferers.
0: It was
21: yesterday.
0: More than winning the lotto to me. It was.
21: Now, just to clarify, Skyclarys, it's not the cure. It does, it slows down the progression.
0: It slows it down. So for me, in a day, just during the week, you know, I'll get up and I'll exercise, I'll work out. I do, you know, a lot of exercise, probably about 4 hours a day, just constantly sweating and killing myself. Because I'm so afraid of, like, getting worse, you know? Because if we lose abilities, we don't get them back. So,
21: And just again, for listeners who may not be aware, you were diagnosed, were you at 18?
0: No, I was 11.
21: 11, my apologies, 11. Yeah. And at that time, very few people even knew about Frederick's ataxia.
0: Yeah. I don't think there's anyone else in Connacht.
21: Yeah.
0: There's probably a few in, like, you know, Dublin and stuff. But, yeah, it was very... very unknown.
21: Yeah. Have you done a lot of research into this drug?
0: I have and I haven't. I've done... what does that mean? I know I have. But, like, I'm not, you know, reading every day, like, oh, this can't do that. I'm managing my expectations.
21: And do we have any idea now, Eric, as to when this drug will become available to you to start taking?
0: Well, the Minister of Health yesterday came out on the radio. And she said they'll work tirelessly to get it. So I don't actually know, but I'm kind of hoping before September ends.
21: Yeah. And what are you doing at the moment? Because I know you write plays.
0: Oh, do you know, it's great because I've been in such a dark room over the last couple of months. Just, I could not write a word on the paper.
21: Yeah.
0: But now that that's over, I mean, I can get back. Because I've been writing a book. I'm writing a play. I'm doing a mentorship with Christian O'Reilly. I don't know if you know him.
21: Yes,
0: but
21: I've heard of
0: Chris. Yeah, he's a great guy. So I got a mentorship program with him. So I'll be writing a new play with him. I'm writing films with Colin McDermott. Well, I'm busy. So just to get back at that now, it's like, oh, well, yeah, great.
21: How did you celebrate last night?
0: How did I celebrate? You know, I don't think I celebrated properly. I only got a card on Muju.
21: I almost get the sense that you are still getting over the shock of this.
0: Yeah, do you know, I had to read the news like 50 times. So I was so enamored with everything. It was like, oh my God, I couldn't believe it. But here we are, we're about to celebrate. I'm going to like organize a party, I think, over the weekend, maybe next weekend. And just got my friends
21: invite as many people as possible.
0: Everyone's invited. You don't even need an invite to show up.
14: Eric Fitzgerald speaking to Tommy Maron this morning. Data released from the National Cancer Control Programme has shown wide variations in the delivery of cancer care, with the amount of patients in Mayo being given systemic anti-cancer treatment within the recommended target falling from 99% in quarter one of 2025 to 49% in quarter one of 2026. The figures provided to Sinn Féin spokesperson on health, David Cullinan, following a parliamentary question and seen by Midwest Radio News, also show that only 18.3% of prostate cancer surgery patients in Galway were treated within the recommended time frame, the lowest among the six hospitals included in the prostate surgery data. Sarah Jennings reports.
22: Deputy Cullinan said that in Mayo, the main concern is systemic anti-cancer treatment, or SACT. The target is for 90% of patients to be covered by the measure to begin treatment within 15 working days of being deemed ready for treatment. 99% compliance was reported in quarter one of 2025, 98% in quarter two of the same year, and 49% in quarter one of 2026, and 83% in quarter two of this year. The fall from quarter one of 2025 to quarter one of 2026 is one of the largest deteriorations recorded in the national SACT data. While performance recovered to 83% in the second quarter of this year, it remains below the 90% target. Separate figures for lung, breast or prostate surgery or radiotherapy were not provided in Mayo. Galway recorded the lowest performance out of the six hospitals that there is prostate surgery data available for. In 2025, 18.3% of prostate cancer surgery patients were provided with treatment within the recommended time frame of 30 working days of the patient being placed on the waiting list, where surgery is the first treatment. National compliance in this area was 38.4%, with no figures currently available for 2026. Galway operated largely within targets for radical radiotherapy, while compliance in SACT has been close to the target, with some improvements recorded in more recent timeframes. In Sligo, compliance in SACT fell from 79% in quarter one of 2025 to 49% in quarter one of 2026, while no quarter two 2026 figures were provided. Deputy Cullinan said that the figures show a very uneven cancer service, and that while there are clear examples of strong performance in the West, particularly Galway radiotherapy, and improvements in Galway systemic anti-cancer treatment, there are also serious concerns.
15: School children around the country will have access to a new fund to help with environmental action in their communities. A Pick Our Pals programme has been announced by the Environment Minister, with funding to the value of almost €400,000 for the projects. 24,000 children and their families will have access to the funds through classrooms nationwide. Minister of State at the Department of Climate and Environment, Alan Dillon, was giving me more details, saying children can become ambassadors for healthy communities.
1: This funding is really important because we know that environmental awareness starts at a young age. We often talk about the next generation leading climate action. So through this fund of almost €380,000, as Minister for the Circular Economy, we're supporting over 24,000 children and their families in over 966 classrooms right across Ireland to take practical action on litter, on biodiversity, the circular economy and active travel. And these small actions, when multiplied across communities, will have a real impact. And again, I suppose it's important because environmental challenges require everyone to play their role. And through this Pick Our Pals school educational programme, children learn that even the smallest of actions have a very powerful impact. So really, really proud to support this. And I think it's a fantastic example of environmental education in action.
15: There's involvement with Mayo, St. Anthony's Special School in Castlebar. They're getting involved in regard to this too. So it's going to have a benefit locally as well.
1: It is. And I think it's particularly good news for Mayo. We've already had a very strong participation across the county. We've over 42 Mayo schools involved in the programme. And indeed, when I visit many of these schools, the feedback from teachers, from students, from parents has been extremely positive. And I think Mayo is very blessed with some of the most beautiful natural landscape in the country, from our coastlines to the beaches. And programmes like this ensure that the next generation understand the importance of protecting those assets. So for Mayo students, it means getting outdoors, it means learning about environmental responsibility, again, spending time with their families and developing pride in their local community. So when young people take pride in where they live, everyone benefits. And I think investing in a programme like this, ensuring that young people become community leaders, is a very worthwhile exercise.
15: In regards to these younger children, it's important to get that education to them at quite that young age. Is there room to expand this even further? I know we're saying 24,000 children, but could this be pushed out even further afield going into the future?
1: It can, and again, I would encourage schools to apply directly through the Pick Our Pals programme. We have seen fantastic enthusiasm from schools right across the country. As I said, we hope to go past the 1,000 classrooms in the next year or so. And again, you know, the latest programme itself introduces materials to children's the concepts around waste prevention, reuse, recycling, innovation, and initiatives such as the deposit return scheme. So we need to get maximum value out of this programme. You know, government is funding it, so that's important that we get value for money, and we need children growing up understanding how they can use a lot of resources for a lot longer. And, you know, even this week we've seen the new EU right to repair rules come into force. That's going to make it easier for people to repair products rather than throw them away, helping reduce waste and also support a more sustainable consumption. So Pick Up Pals helps young people to introduce that same type of mindset at an early age, reducing waste, valuing resources, and thinking differently about things we use every day. So these are circular principles in action. It isn't just me as minister talking about them or policy. It's a way of thinking. And I think helping young people develop that mindset from a very young age is critically important.
14: Junior Minister and Fine Gael TD for Mayo, Alan Dillon. With summer drawing to a close, lots of children and parents are getting ready for junior infants. In response, the team behind the HSE's MyChild.ie has put together some tips for those getting ready for junior infants. Midwest Radio News editor Teresa O'Malley has been speaking to Dr. Melissa Canny, consultant in public health medicine for the HSE West and Northwest, about how to make the transition into big school a little easier.
2: Yes, that's right. Starting school is a big milestone for children and for parents, and it is normal for it to feel a little bit overwhelming. And so really, I suppose, the sooner you can start to prepare for starting school, the better, both for parents and children.
3: Well, time is running out, but if you only have a few days, what are the important things?
2: Okay, well, I think, as you said, schools are starting back very soon. I think trying to establish maybe an earlier bedtime and a better bed routine after the summer is always helpful. Getting everything prepared, like the uniform and the school bag, and not leaving it maybe till the day before, or, you know, not packing and labelling the school bag the day before, just to take that pressure off. To talk to your child about starting school and what they can expect, and just the practicalities of how they'll get to school, who'll be picking them up, and what's going to happen. Because some children become quite anxious when there's a change in their routine. So it really helps if they know what to expect. And also maybe practice taking on and off the school, the coat, the school uniform, shoes, and making sure that children are able to manage that themselves. Because a lot of children need assistance, but for example, for boys, managing their trousers and things like that, it's important that they know before they start school how to do all of that.
3: If there's an older sibling in the home, does it make it easier for a child starting school?
2: It can, in that everybody has some idea what to expect, but every child is different, and children in the same household can have very different personalities and different concerns, and so, you know, I think it's important to know your own child and how they feel about starting school, and to talk to them about it, and maybe dispel any false anxieties they may have, because they may hear negative things from older siblings as well. So it's important to make it a positive, manageable experience.
3: How do parents prepare themselves, especially, I suppose, when it's a first child, but it doesn't really matter for any of their children heading into the adult world, so to speak?
2: Yeah, it can be a very difficult and emotional time for parents. And I think it's important to anticipate that no matter how prepared you feel, the first day of school is a big milestone, and give yourself a little space, maybe. You know, it can be very hard. I know some people, they will have to go straight off to work, but, you know, there may be tears on the first day of school. And I think you need to be kind to yourself, and maybe have support from friends or family or whatever. It's not just the children, really, who need to prepare for the start of school.
3: And when your child is opened up to that big world of school, are there ways you can work to ensure that maybe they don't pick up every bug that's in a classroom?
2: Well, it's very important that children are able to wash their hands effectively, and they know when they need to, you know, before eating. And that's not always possible in the school setting, but they should be washing their hands as frequently as possible, really, to prevent spread of any infections. It's also important that they stay home when they're sick. That is a judgment call that parents need to make. Obviously, there's always the odd, maybe mild sniffle, but any, you know, when it's something more significant, if they've a temperature or any more severe symptoms, or vomiting, diarrhea, anything like that, they need to be kept home from school. The other thing to be aware of is that parents can avail of the free nasal flu vaccine from October onwards. That's free to all children between age 2 and 17. And flu is something that really affects young children. They can get very sick. So it's a fantastic preventative measure. And I would advise parents to definitely schedule a trip to the pharmacy to get the flu vaccine.
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14: Now, taking a quick look at a couple national and international stories this lunchtime. Tributes are continuing to be paid from all over the world to Dolly Parton, who died after a short battle with cancer. The 80-year-old country music star released nearly 50 albums over a career spanning six decades. She also raised millions for charity. Flags are flying at half-mast across America following her death. Country singer Margot O'Donnell recorded with Dolly and says she has lost a real friend.
5: Yeah, we hadn't a profession. We weren't talking about songs all the time. She'd tell me about what she was doing. And she had so many plans. She really had. And she was going to live them all. She wasn't ready to die.
14: Spanish police are continuing to investigate the deaths of an Irish couple at a holiday property near Valencia. The man and woman were found yesterday in the coastal town of Cullera. Chief reporter Barry White has more.
6: The couple, who were aged 45 and 50, were found by their two teenage children at a rented property in the Culleras Cap Blanc neighbourhoods. The 14 and 15-year-olds raised the alarm after discovering their parents' dead. The Guardia Civil says an investigation is underway to establish how the couple dies. Local reports say officers have been speaking to people living nearby as part of their inquiries. At this stage, police say there is nothing to suggest a couple died violently, while investigators have not ruled out the possibility of an accident. Culleras is a popular coastal resort around 25 miles south of Valencia.
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14: Some sunny spells will break through today, but scattered showers will occur locally, heavy and thundery later. Humid with highest temperatures of 19 to 23 degrees in mostly light east to southeast breezes.
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15: Now we are moving on to sport, and we're kicking things off in the world of Gaelic games. In Sligo, they have announced that Desi Sloane is the new manager of their senior football team. Desi Sloane and Eamon O'Hara were a joint management ticket last year, but Eamon O'Hara has now moved into the role as assistant manager in a new reconfigured coaching system. Joe McMahon from Tyrone is joining the group as a head coach alongside Paul Higgins and Eamon McGee, who continue

0: Games, by the way, are from 7 o'clock in the A Shield. It's Ballinrobe hosting Ballinlass Stephenites, and Balmullet make the trip to Claremorris. In the B Championship, Park Kilos Crimlin go to Kilshamaw, while Ardmoy McHales host Brafey in Moygowna. In the C Championship, tomorrow night, Shrugan Corrib make the trip to Clamina, while Lewsburg host Moy Davits. In the D Championship semi-finals, Ahamore go to the Neil, while Turmacady entertain Bunny Conlon. And in the C Championship semi-finals, Crossmolina Deal Rovers host Ballyhadrin Kilmavie, while Swinford go up against Hollymount Carrimore. History is going to be made this Saturday evening when Mayo FC play their first ever men's competitive game in the brand new third tier of Irish football, the FAI National League. They host St. Francis FC of Dublin in Umbro Park in Milebush, where kickoff is at 5 o'clock. We'll have extensive live commentary of the game. Pat O'Sullivan will be joining me for that. Our coverage is with thanks to the GVG Group. Elsewhere in the local soccer front, tomorrow night there's action in the Castle Court Hotel Premier League. Both games at 6:30. Castlebar Celtic B entertain Ballyhonestown, while Eris Aintithe go to Westport United B. There's also one game in the McDonald Construction League to Westport United C. They make the trip to take on Charleston Athletic, and that game is at 6:30.
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2: 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Pádraic Walsh is up next, but for myself, Stephen and everyone else here in the newsroom, have a good afternoon.
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0: Ah, yes, remembering Dolly Parton. Such sad news, wasn't it, when we heard yesterday evening that Dolly had passed away at the age of 80. Dolly Parton kicking us off this afternoon. And probably one of her best known songs, 9 to 5, from the movie as well. What a huge hit it was. And Dolly has been remembered as a bright, shining star, that she certainly was, with an everlasting legacy. So many songs. We'll be dipping in and out of some of Dolly's songs from down her illustrious career, that of course not just spanned music, but acting and movies. And of course, she launched that amazing program to gift books to children as well. So we'll be chatting about Dolly a little bit here and there throughout the show today and paying tribute to the great lady herself.
1: I guess I have just kind of a big old personality and a big old heart, and I just love people and I love getting out there. And I think people tend to think that I enjoy it a lot and they seem to want to help me out. And I appreciate it for that. I'm just glad I've got to do that. I have been blessed, because it's not everybody that gets to do so many things.
0: That's Dolly Parton. She will be truly missed. And that wonderful giggle she had as well, let's not forget that. Welcome along. It is Wednesday already. 25 to 2 lunchtime for your Midwest. It's Pádraig checking in, thanks to Carob Deli at Carob Oil. How are you? Hope you're well. Hope you're enjoying your lunch, if you're munching away on something nice there. Loads of great tunes to go with your lunchtime. Best Years of Our Lives coming up shortly. What year have we landed on? We'll play the top three songs from our featured year. And because it's Wednesday, we do this thing called the Wednesday Wind-Up. And I'm laughing already because we've decided to delve into the archives for this one today. I think this is the funniest, one of the funniest anyway, wind-ups that we've had yet. So we're dipping into the archives and guarantee you to give you a bit of crack, a bit of a laugh, just after 2 o'clock. We'll do it the Wednesday wind-up. And we've run board with the Grace in Westport. We have an amazing prize and I know you'd love to win. Beat the Alphabet Quiz coming up a little bit later on. And here's the Rembrandts.

0: 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I'll be there for you.
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0: Quick shout out just to say best of luck to the Tullahan Bay Rowing Club, and they're hosting the first ever Coastal Rowing Regatta. And it'll be happening on Duhoma Beach on Saturday. The races begin at 9:30. And I know it's a huge day for the parish. In fact, they've got clubs coming in from all over Ireland. So best of luck to all at Tullahan Bay Rowing Club. And hi, Midwest. Quick note to say massive thank you for all the support and promotion for our Attymass Heritage Day. The event was a huge success. We had a brilliant turnout. And thanks for all the on-air shout-outs. And we really appreciate the backing. Thank you again from all of the committee. Well, that is what we are here for. And I'm glad it was a great success for everybody involved there with the Attymass Heritage Day. We're on the text and the WhatsApp. And we're here for you. And we're waiting to hear from you as well. Let us know how you're getting on today. What are you up to? Anything we can play for you? No problem at all. Or if it's just a shout-out, it's 087 900 4141. Thanks, as always, to Conley's Pub and Restaurant, Times Square, New York City. The welcome is always warm, the food is great, and the Irish atmosphere is second to none. Good morning to all at Conley's, listening in Times Square in New York. We're heading back in time. Next, best years of our lives coming up. We've got the top three from this very week, the end of August chart. But can you guess what year it was? Eric Carmen kicks it off for us after this.
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Dirty Dancing, of course, was the movie. Eric Carmen, Hungry Eyes. Loads of people in with the correct answer already. Hi, Mary. Behold it, Mary Keegan. Hello to you. Let's see. Pat also has been in touch. Spot on, you are, Pat, with the answer. Now, I've got some great news for you. If you're looking for a bit of crack and a mighty night out, and you're still on the buzz, still on the high after Mayo winning the All-Ireland, but I want to tell you about a night that is going to be happening on Saturday night at Rocky's Bar in Castlebar. I think it's a brilliant idea. A friend of mine, Owen, hiya Owen, and his buddy Owen Heverin and his friend in Castlebar have decided to arrange this. So we've waited 75 years. We're not stopping now. Let's be honest, we've earned this. So as Owen says, we've endured the heartbreak, the near misses, the final defeats, the long journeys home from Crow Park, wondering, will we ever see the day? And then, of course, we finally did it. And Sam has come home. And of course, the whole county, as Owen says, went absolutely mental. He says, why would we stop celebrating now? So they've organised a big night for all the Mayo fans to come to Castlebar and relive the match. They're putting on the match again. They're bringing it all to Rockies in Castlebar. Relive the Mayo versus Kerry final. Watch the full game again on the big screen. And everybody is invited. And there's no cover charge at all. It's just a night for the fans. A night for the crack. So you know what? Get on the Mayo jersey. Whatever state it's in after all the celebrating. Get on the Mayo hat. The Mayo headbands. Wrap a Mayo flag around yourself. Whatever you've got. And come along and celebrate. And they're going to have live music after the match as well. So it's going to be a mighty old crack. So you can watch the game on the big screen. Relive all the moments. Live music after the game. They've got a free raffle for Mayo jerseys. Don't forget, wear your Mayo colours. Bring the banter. Bring the memories. And it's all about getting the Mayo crowd back together. And of course, reliving one of the greatest days in the county's history. And, you know, enjoy that feeling one more time. 75 years, a long wait. So well done, Owen and your buddy there, and have a great time. So it's all happening at Rocky's Bar in Castlebar. Be there for around 8 o'clock on Saturday night. No cover charge at all. Tonight for the fans to party. Fair play to you, Owen. Hope all is good. We're in the best years of our lives. What was the year? This was at number 2. Wet, wet, wet.

Sweet Little Mystery, Wet, Wet, Wet Lunchtime on Midwest. We're in the best years of our lives. So many people in with the correct answer this afternoon. So that was at number two on the chart. And don't forget Marty Pello, if you loved Marty Pello, he's back and he is playing in Castlebar on the 26th of September. An evening with Marty Pello. How's about that? All those great Wet, Wet, Wet songs. And of course, lots of his own solo material as well. That would be a brilliant gig to go to. If you haven't guessed it already, I think you'll definitely get it from this. The big number one, Rick Astley.

0: old Rico Rick Astley, Never Gonna Give You Up. Best years of our lives today. That was the number one song for weeks on end from 1987. That was the year. Everybody got it right, actually. Every single texter today. So we had Sweet Little Mystery in there. We had Eric Carmen's Hungry Eyes. And there it is, the number one from this very week, end of August, 1987. Rick Astley, Never Gonna Give You Up. We've got the Wednesday wind-up on the way after 2 o'clock. So what have we got for you today? So Mick Mulcahy is the prankster on this one. And a guy by the name of Martin Jackson is the victim. So what's the story on it? Martin puts an ad in the local free papers and he's selling records. He's records for sale under the name of M. Jackson. So I think you know where this is going. I think you get the picture already. It's one from the archives. It's from a good few years ago, but it's definitely, it's one of the funniest, I think, that we've played since we started doing this thing, the Wednesday wind-up. It's on the way after 2 o'clock. Loads of great tunes as well. We've got some Ed Sheeran in there. We'll play Role Model, Robbie Williams. We've got a great all-time classic coming up. And you could win a full year-long membership to The Grace in Westport. It's all after two.
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0: Well, friend of the show, Tricia, often likes to pop down to her local beach, ooh, an afternoon, just to spend an hour and walk the beach and that kind of thing. Tricia, I don't think today is the day for it. I doubt somehow you're on the beach today. Some sunny spells, though, will break through later on this afternoon. But we've got these heavy scattered showers occurring locally and thundery later on as well. Humid today, highs 19 to 23 degrees for tonight. Any lingering heavy showers will clear early and mostly dry weather following on. Some mist and fog will set in later in the night as well. So you might have a foggy old start to tomorrow morning, and temperatures tonight ranging 12 to 15 degrees.
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That's Anastasia here. It's Midwest in the Afternoon. I'm out of love. Loads of requests in for some great Dolly Parton songs. Don't worry, we're going to get to a few more Dolly songs. And remembering the great Dolly Parton following her death. So sad that she passed away. She had a short illness with cancer, we believe, and it was announced yesterday evening by her publicist that Dolly had passed away at the age of 80. So we will, of course, be more than happy to pay tribute to Dolly Parton on a few occasions throughout the afternoon. Paul Rick, please play a request for our parents. And that's Paul and Siobhan Lafferty from Horsham in West Sussex. They're all mighty listeners to Midwest over in Horsham. And they're celebrating a big one today. It's their 25th wedding anniversary. So all the very best to Paul and Siobhan. And many thanks in from Tara in Horsham and Aisling Lafferty, and they're listening in Bournemouth this afternoon, thinking of Paul and Siobhan. Big day, big occasion, and I hope you have a great time and enjoy yourself. Tony Ansborough, hiya Tony, I'll play some Dolly shortly, and Eileen and Frank, we'll get the Saw Doctors on after a little while as well. All right, let's bring on a bit of a laugh. You up for a laugh? Of course we are. Wind up. Thank you to our band.

0: got for you today, Wednesday wind up. I think this is one of the funniest we've featured. I really do. So, first of all, I'll say it's from a good few years ago, as you'll hear, okay? One from the archives today. Mick Mulcahy is our prankster. Who's the victim? A guy by the name of Martin Jackson. Poor old Martin. So, here's how it goes. Martin put an ad in his local free papers selling records. He had a record collection for sale. And it was under the name of M. Jackson. I think you get the picture already. I think you know where this one is going.
1: Hello?
2: Hello, can I speak to Mr. Jackson, please?
1: Who's speaking?
2: Ah, Mr. Jackson, it's a great privilege to be talking to you. John Toomey is my name, and I saw your ad in the buy and sell about the records and the CDs for sale.
1: Oh, that's right. That's the 80s collection I have up for sale.
2: Do you still have them?
1: I do.
2: Oh, thanks be to God Almighty. I'm so delighted. Can you answer me some questions? I'm sorry, no, I'm so nervous. Can you answer me some questions?
1: About the collection?
2: Is Thriller in there and Bad?
1: I'm sure they're in the collection now somewhere. There's a big 80s collection now altogether.
2: It's mostly 80s, is it?
1: Mostly 80s.
2: Of course, that would have been the big successful time, yeah, for you. And why do you want to sell them?
1: Well, you see, I used to do a couple of discos down through the years, and I'm living in a stall, but I got great news during the week. I'm moving to Dublin, so I don't think I'll be doing any discos now in Dublin. But
2: I didn't even know you were in the country, Mr. Jackson. I didn't even know you were in Ireland. It's fantastic altogether.
1: I've been living in Listowel. What are you all about being out of Ireland?
2: No, I didn't even know that you had a private residence in this country, but I'm just wondering if you would do me the honour of signing it to John with best wishes, the Bad or the Thriller albums, any of them. To be fantastic.
1: What's on my autograph for? I don't even know you.
2: I know that, yeah, but I want to kind of pretend to my friends that actually we're good friends and all that, like, you know. I know your career has gone down a bit now in the 90s and all the allegations and all that. I won't even go into that because I'm a big, big fan.
1: What's you learning about my career? You're sure you don't even know me? Who are you anyway?
2: I'm John Toomey, Mr. Jackson, yeah. It's Michael, isn't it?
1: No, this is Martin Jackson. You mean to think I was a singer?
2: Am I not talking to Michael Jackson?
1: Who are you trying to cod? I'm Martin Jackson.
2: I'm only wasting my time then.
1: You feckin' are.
2: Good luck to you.
1: Good luck.
0: And there's more.
1: Hello?
2: Hello, Mr. Jackson, how are you?
1: Fine, now.
2: I'm responding to your advert in the Buy and Sell magazine. Tracy Toomey is the name. How are you?
1: Fine, all.
2: Right. I was wondering, I'm running a bit of a dance class here in Knockadiddy in North Cork, and I'm wondering, would you do us the great honour of perhaps attending some night and maybe playing us a little bit of music?
1: Are you ringing about the advert the 80s collection, is it?
2: Yes, I saw that you were. You must have fallen on hard times to be selling off all your private collection. But I thought that, look, we'll have a whip around, maybe £20 or something, if you would, and we'll pay your expenses if you could make your way to Knockadiddy for the dancing classes. You see, what we're actually doing now, we're actually moving on from the line dancing, and we're doing a little bit of disco dancing, as that would be your forte. I don't want any crotch holding now or any of that sort of display. But the moonwalk, if I could teach them the moonwalk.
1: I can't actually dance, honestly. I think you're a bit confused there because I can't actually. Well, I'm actually a DJ, to be honest with you. I don't know where you're going on about the dancing. I'm actually moving to Dublin in the next week or two.
2: I'll tell you, if you're moving in 2 weeks, Mr. Jackson, we'll certainly bring the schedule forward. Maybe next Wednesday night you can come up to us.
1: Do you want me to bring the 80s collection? Is it to show you the 80s collection, is it?
2: Well, if you maybe just do, show us how to do the moonwalk.
1: Are you trying to cut me or something?
2: Is this Michael Jackson?
1: Joe, go away now. I'm Martin Jackson. I don't know who you're trying to fucking kid.
2: Martin?
1: You think I'm a... Hang on now. It's Martin Jackson, not Michael Jackson.
2: All the best to you,
1: sir. Don't be wasting my time. Good luck. Fucking hell.
0: Let's go again.
1: Yes, hello?
3: Is that Mr. Jackson, yeah?
1: That's right, yes.
3: Hello, Mr. Jackson. How's it going? Eamon Maguire calling from Dublin.
1: Right.
3: Yeah. Listen, a buddy of mine in Cork there said he spotted an ad in the local buy and sell paper, the free sheet or whatever there, you know.
1: That's right, yeah.
3: We're looking for the licensing of a couple of songs, so we would be looking for some 80s stuff because it's kind of retro at the moment. All the old stuff is being covered, you know.
1: Yeah.
3: So we were thinking of doing a kind of a millennium version of Bad, which would go something along the lines of, like, you know, I'm bad, I'm bad, I'm terrible, wicked, all together, terrible, wicked, all together, bad, I'm bad.
1: I don't think I'll be able to help you out there, because
3: would you not license just the one to us now?
1: Well, you'd have to go on to record companies. I'm only selling records, but I don't know, I'm trying about licenses, crack, eh?
3: I know you paid 520 million for the Beatles stuff, but some of your own stuff, like Bad now, it's fairly shocking. I mean, we imagine we'd pick it up for about £1,000, you know?
1: I'm sure there's a few songs in it, like, that you'd be looking for, but...
3: Where did you get the Kerry accent, Mr. Jackson? I always thought you'd have a kind of a high-pitched voice, you know?
1: Well, what are you on about?
3: Is it the extensive plastic surgery that's done it? Yeah, yeah.
1: What?
3: Well, once upon a time you were black and now you're white.
1: Would you go away? I am sick of this now. I've been called the last couple of days. My name is Martin Jackson, not second Michael Jackson, no relation at all.
3: Oh, I'm very sorry.
1: Second Egypt.
0: Here we go again. Can you believe it?
1: Hello?
3: Mr. Jackson, how's it going there? Yeah,
1: I'm fine.
3: I need your help. I'm down here in Fota Wildlife Park.
1: Right.
3: Yeah, I'm the kind of caretaker manager here. We're closed kind of down for the winter. I'm having desperate trouble here with one of the chimps. I thought you might be an expert in it.
1: What are you on about chimps and diseases, isn't it? What are you on about?
3: Didn't you have a chimp called Bubbles, or did they take him off you?
1: What are you on about, chimpanzees? I never heard one in my life. And I come on now.
3: Yeah, you can hear them going there in the background. They're going crazy. I was wondering if you could employ your expertise. I think
1: you might have the wrong number. To be honest with you.
3: Is this Michael Jackson?
1: This is Martin Jackson.
3: Oh, I beg
1: your pardon. You ring about my head in the buying cell.
3: Oh, I got this number from a friend. Said you were an expert.
1: I know. You got a second idea of chimpanzees?
3: Well, you know, seeing as you had Bubbles and that.
1: It's Martin Jackson, not Michael Jackson.
3: Oh, I'm very sorry then. I'll go back to me work then.
1: Yeah, good luck.
3: Sorry for troubling you. I'm forever blown.

0: played Lunchbox in the afternoon. That's Westlife. And that's Hello, My Love. We're just about recovering here after that. What a great wind-up. I told you it was one of the best ones that we've had so far. Hiya, Porrick. I had to pull in driving the car. I had to pull in and was laughing so hard at that. Got some very strange looks from the Gardaí. If I get arrested, I expect the bail. I'd say Martin Jackson might sort you out on that one. The poor fella, he just put an ad in Records for Sale under the name of M. Jackson. And sure, Mick Mulcahy and co. went to town on him. It was funny. Hope you enjoyed it anyway. And Susan, how are you keeping, Susan? She says, I'm crying laughing here in the car at the Michael Jackson gag. Keep well, Susan. Great to hear from you. Porrick, that was absolutely hilarious. And thanks for a good laugh. So loads of great comments coming in. It's a bit of fun, isn't it? Every Wednesday we do it just after 2 o'clock, the Wednesday wind-up. So we'll do another one next week. Here's your chance to win. And we're on board all this week with the Wellness and Spa at the Grace in Westport. Maybe you've never been to the Grace. I haven't been to the Grace yet. I can't wait to get down there and have a little look around. So we have got a full annual membership to give away. It's a serious prize. Full access to the Wellness Suite. So you've got the gym, you've got the pool, the sauna, the steam room, jacuzzi, relaxation spaces. You can also enjoy curated programs of fitness and wellness classes. This is all included, by the way, in your prize. Exclusive spa privileges and invitations to wellness-focused experiences. What a prize to win. And worth a serious few bob as well. That's the overall prize. We have a daily pass to give away for the top scorer on the quiz today as well. So get in touch. Send me the WhatsApp or the text. And your name just might come up trumps today. We'd love to have you on. We'd have a bit of crack. And it's 087 900 4141. That's the number. Text in, WhatsApp in, the word quiz. And we're going to play some Dolly Parton next, along with Kenny Rogers.
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3: 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Keeping homes warm since 1987.

0: Ah, yes, Kenny Rogers and the late Dolly Parton. It's hard to believe that we're saying the late Dolly Parton. And we're remembering, of course, Dolly here on Midwest All Day. Lots of people sending in requests for various songs, so I will include a few more from Dolly along the way as well. And, of course, she produced so many hits, and her career was on the big screen, and she was acting. And, of course, a lot of people forget as well, she launched an amazing free program to gift books to children, and apparently she gifted millions of books to children all around the world. In fact, they reckon close to 500,000 books were actually delivered to children in Ireland alone. She loved Ireland, and I think she actually wrote a song, we'll have to see if we can dig it out, about Ireland. She absolutely fell in love with County Kerry, I know, when she was there as well. Remembering Dolly Parton, Islands in the Stream. Hi, Porrick. I have laughed so much on the Michael Martin Jackson call. Thank you so much. I needed that laugh. It was fantastic. Loads of people getting in touch about the wind-up there. It was a good one, wasn't it? Please give a shout-out to my mum for being the best. We're finally back in Ireland. And that's from Danny and Tim, the loving dog. So welcome back to Ireland. And hello to your mum there as well. I'm sure she's thrilled to have you home.
1: It's the Beat the Alphabet Quiz.
0: Yes, sir, it is the Beat the Alphabet Quiz. We've got Sean Fahey on the line of Belmullet. Hi, Sean.
2: Hi, Boric. How are you now? How are
0: very
2: you?
0: Good. I'm good. I'm very well. You were telling me you're a teacher. You're all set for back to school.
2: I am. We're back on Friday, Boric.
0: Back on Friday. All right. Well, not too bad. Friday's a good day to go back. I was just going to say, I know well, the first day back will be nothing but talk of Mayo's greatest day in Croke Park.
2: That's it, absolutely.
0: The buzz will continue into, what school are you in, Sean?
2: St. Brendan's College in Mull.
0: St. Brendan's, brilliant, all right. Well, it's going to be a fun day, first day back, because it'll be all talk, and it'll be stories and mentions, and who got the picture with Sam on their head, and all that kind of thing, and when Sam came to Belmullet, and sure, it'll be great old crack indeed.
2: That's it.
0: Yeah, I wouldn't worry about any serious stuff at school until at least midweek next week somehow, I think, Sean. Anyway, all right, good luck with the back to school anyway. Good luck with that.
2: Thank you, Mark.
0: Okay, Sean, good luck on the quiz as well. See how we get on with this. The letter G for Gary has come out here, Sean, okay? G for Gary. We're on board all this week with the Grace. We've got the annual membership. It's a serious prize, Brendan, Sean. And we've got the 5-day passes to give away as well. So you could get your hands on one of those prizes. All righty, we're just lining up our little 40-second clock that we have here, Sean. Lots of luck. G for Gary. Are you ready to go?
2: Ready to go, Porrick, yeah.
0: Often used in roofing sheds.
2: Galvanized.
0: In what sport could you score an eagle?
2: Dog.
0: Idle talk or rumour, especially about the private dog affairs of others. A cake layered with cream and richly decorated.
2: Pass.
0: Unauthorised drawings or writings on a surface in a public place.
2: Graffiti.
0: A hostile dog might make this sound.
2: Growl.
0: Strong smelling bulb used in cooking.
2: Garlic.
0: A young goose.
2: Pass.
0: In what county would you find the Spanish Arch?
2: Galway.
0: What's the name of the substance that sticks things together?
2: Glue.
0: To bend one knee to the ground, often in front of a holy image.
2: Gesture.
0: Okay, let's see. Let's see how we did. You missed out on the gatto, Sean. Gatto. That's the cake layered with cream. And the gosling, it says here. A young goose gosling. All right. 1, 2, 3, 4, 5, 6, 7, 8. You got 9 of them, Sean. All right, not bad. Not bad at all. It won't win the overall prize, but yeah, you never know in the next hour. Stay listening and we'll see if we can get you sorted for the day pass anyway. And best of luck to all at St. Brendan's. They'll see teacher Sean on Friday.
2: Thanks, Barry.
0: Mind yourself. All the best. Thank you. Bye.

0: That's the new song from Role Model. I think we'll go as far on the show to say that's our favourite song around at the moment. That's High Hopes 3000 playing at Electric Picnic. For anybody lucky enough to have tickets to be heading along to the big festival, the Wind Down of the Summer EP coming up this weekend. And he's going to be performing at that. Time check for you now. It's exactly 20 to 3 at Midwest.
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0: Right back in a second with the Water Boys next.
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0: Late, late lunchbox in the afternoon and a bang on the ear. And that's the Water Boys. Just to mention, would it be possible to announce? Of course, that's what we're here for, no problem at all. I'm looking for two tickets to Mamma Mia at the MacWilliam Park Hotel on the 18th of September. That's Sandra. So she's looking for Mamma Mia tickets. Another listener is also anxiously trying to get their hands on two tickets for the Saw Doctors for the Friday night gig at the TF. So if anybody has Friday night tickets, maybe something has come up and you can't make it along. We have a listener that would love to go along on the Friday night to the Saw Doctors. Michael celebrating his birthday today from his colleagues and friends, and they're looking for mail. Got a story to tell. Anne also, hiya Anne, she says happy Wednesday. Happy Wednesday back to you, Anne. ZZ Top. Of course we will. One of the founding members sadly passing away from that band during the week as well. Loads more WhatsApps on the Wednesday wind-up today. Somebody's saying, I've never laughed as much as the wind-up today. It was absolutely hilarious. And it made my day. Oh, well, I'm delighted to hear that. Let's see. Marion and Knock. Hiya, Marion, as well. Good to hear from you. So fans and musicians remembering Dolly Parton today as a giant of an artist. From Tennessee, Dolly sold more than 100 million records over her six-decade career, including Jolene and 9 to 5 and I Will Always Love You. Flags are being lowered across America for a week, and I see where the lights on the Empire State Building turned to a pink sparkle last night in honour of the late Dolly Parton. We mentioned Dolly had a special affection for Ireland, and Tina Gates explains Dolly's connection with Ireland before we play another classic from Dolly Parton.
1: Now, I bet you folks didn't know that I'm part Irish.
2: Dolly's connection with Ireland went well beyond the concert stage, and one visit to Kerry left such an impression she wrote a song about it. On holiday in the kingdom in 1990, she found herself in Paddy O'Shea's pub in Ventry, where she was presented with a Kerry jersey and gave an impromptu performance of Coat of Many Colours.
1: In my coat of many colours.
2: The trip inspired her song We Irish, celebrating the music, storytelling and warmth she encountered here. She later said she felt a deep connection with Irish audiences, saying we speak the same language.

0: What a lady, what a legend. Remembering Dolly Parton here at Midwest today. It's called Here You Come Again, 5 to 3 now. Ed Sheeran coming up in a sec. And don't forget tomorrow morning, by the way, if you're looking for any tips on how to get your garden ready and some little garden preparation work you can be doing for autumn, tomorrow morning, Pádraig Horkin is joining Tommy Maron.
1: 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I chat to Tommy about the return of the autumn gardening program this Saturday and every Saturday. 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
0: Thank you, Pádraig. Loads of tunes coming up after news. 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
12: Good afternoon, I'm Scott Stevens. CAO offers are out now. Students can log on to the portal to accept the offer they've been given and have until the 1st of September at 3 o'clock to make a decision. They're being encouraged to also look at the available place options if they haven't received their courses. Gemma Lawler, guidance counsellor at Tyndall College Carlow, says students will have plenty of options if they don't get their course.
13: They can accept a course or they can wait a couple of days until Wednesday, the 1st of September at 3 p.m. But once that deadline goes, if they haven't accepted the course, the next person on the list will be offered it.
12: The commercial vacancy rate in Mayo is now 3% higher than the national average, with the highest levels of vacancy being found in the west of Ireland. The Geodirectory Commercial Vacancy Rates report covering the second quarter of this year has been published today. While Mayo has seen a slight decrease, just 0.2 percentage points compared to the same time last year, the total figure is still 17.5% of the county's commercial buildings. Rowan Kelly reports.
14: Of the urban areas surveyed in Mayo, Ballina had the highest rate of commercial vacancies at just over 23%. The North Mayo town now registers a total which is over 5.5% higher than the national average, Westport has the lowest total in the county, with 13.6% of commercial properties lying empty. Despite these figures, Mayo has the lowest vacancy rate in Connacht, with Sligo taking the top spot. Today's report, prepared by EY and published by GeoDirectory, covers Q2 of 2026. Over 30,600 commercial properties were classified as vacant in the country for this period, with the highest rates concentrated in the west and northwest of the state. Donegal recorded the highest vacancy rate in the state at 20.7%, meaning more than one in five commercial properties in the county lie vacant. Sligo, 20.2%, Galway, 18.6%, Leitrim and Limerick, both 18.1%, made up the remainder of the top five highest county vacancy rates. This makes for worrisome findings, with all five Connacht counties featuring in the top seven nationwide. In Roscommon, Boyle recorded a rate of over 30%, the third highest nationally.
12: Clifton RNLI yesterday responded to a call at Killary Harbour in which two hikers had descended Muilra Mountain and found themselves stranded on the rocky shore, unable to find their boat. They were retasked following the standing down of a search in conjunction with Achill RNLI and the Cleggan Coast Guard and Rescue Helicopter 118 after members of the public reported seeing a distress flare launched in an area of water between Renville and Clare Island at 10:30 on Monday night. A comprehensive search was carried out, but with no sightings or further reports of anyone in distress, all assets were stood down. Clifton's Atlantic 85 was retasked to the separate call at Killary Harbour, in which they were able to locate the hikers, and once they were assured they were uninjured and in good spirits, they transported the casualties back to shore at the south side of Killary Harbour. And still to come, Kelly's Mace donates commission from lottery win to charity.
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12: Kelly's Mace Circle K service station in Newport on the Mulroney Road has donated its €15,000 in commission from selling a winning lotto ticket to the Sunflower Children's Hospice. In February, the shop sold a quick pick ticket worth over €11 million. The donation will go towards the construction of the 8-bed Sunflower Children's Hospice, which is expected to begin later this year. Owner of Kelly's Mace, Micheál Kelly, said, "We always said if we sold a winning lotto ticket and received commission from it, we would donate the money to a local charity. All of our staff," he continued, "agreed that the Sunflower Children's Hospice is a very worthy cause, and we've seen the great work that the Mayo Roscommon Hospice Foundation does for the community. We're delighted to be able to support them."
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12: Some sunny spells will break through today, but scattered showers will occur, locally heavy and thundery later. Humid with highest temperatures of 19 to 23 degrees, in mostly light east to southeast breezes.
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12: Now, first in sport, defending champion Fiona Murtha has advanced to the women's single sculls quarterfinals at the World Rowing Championships. She took second place in her heat this afternoon, while Fintan McCarthy also finished second in the men's single sculls to reach the quarterfinals. There was also a second place finish for Ross Corrigan and Nathan Timoney in the men's pair C final. Within the hour, Imogen Magner and Natalie Long are in the women's pair semi-final, while Max Kremen and Zoe Hyde will contest the women's double sculls semi-final. In soccer, European nations are expected to withdraw their threat of a boycott of FIFA competitions. UEFA had proposed pulling out of international tournaments in the wake of Gianni Infantino's failed plans to sell stakes in the World Cup. Sky News reports that alternative options of protesting the FIFA president are now being discussed. JJ Lunny has extended his stay at Shelburne. The midfielder has been with the Reds since 2020, with the North Dublin side confirming he's agreed to a new long-term deal at the club. And lastly, Keane O'Neill has joined the Cork Senior Hurlers backroom team. The Kildare native has been appointed as the Rebels head coach just days after the departure of selector Ronan Curran.
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That's the new song from Niall Horan, sounding great here on Midwest. And that's Tastes So Good To Me. It's 12 minutes after 3 o'clock. How are we getting on? Wednesday afternoon, we're getting there now. Heading in towards late afternoon, late, late lunchbox. And it's Maura keeping you company alongside you here until 4 today. Love to hear from you, by the way. Anything you'd like to share with us? If you have a request, maybe you're listening the far side of the world and you're just enjoying the show and you're saying hi. We like that too. 087 900 4141. And it's with thanks to Sean's Bar and Kitchen. You'll find them right beside the Rockefeller Center. It's such a popular meeting point in New York when you're meeting up with people. The Rockefeller Center. And of course at Sean's, you'll find great food and friendly faces and the best Irish welcome. A listener wondering, is there any bus travelling from Ballina on Sunday going to the Bon Jovi gig in Dublin? So anybody know of any bus, maybe there's a bus company listening in? Are you laying on any coaches travelling from Ballina to the Bon Jovi gig? I would imagine there definitely would be a bus company. So if we hear anything, we'll pass it on. I think it's Bernie that sent that one in. Who have we got celebrating birthdays today? Well, if you loved Bridesmaids, Melissa McCarthy. She is just so funny. She's 56 today, Melissa McCarthy. And Macaulay Culkin from Home Alone. So you watch the film every Christmas and he's only a young wee lad in it. You won't believe what age Macaulay Culkin is today. He's 46. I had to read that twice. Macaulay Culkin himself, 46. And if you're a fan of Star Trek, Chris Pine, the actor, also 46 today, shares his birthday with Macaulay Culkin. Maybe it's your birthday. Maybe you have a birthday in the house. Let us know. We'll give you a little shout out. Midwest in the afternoon playing Rod Stewart, Baby Jane.

0: Rod Stewart here on Midwest Baby Jane. So a listener is looking for trying to get a bus seat up to Bon Jovi. Ruth, fair play to you, and thanks a million for checking it all out for us. Well, it seems Barrett's of Mayo are running a bus to Bon Jovi from Ballina. Now, it looks like it's sold out, but it'd be no harm maybe giving them a call. You never know. There might be a cancellation that they get over the next few days. Sunday, isn't it? I think it's Sunday, the Bon Jovi gig. So for that listener, I would certainly get in touch with Barrett's of Mayo. The route is operated by that company. And look, let them know. Maybe they've had a cancellation already. So hopefully you can get sorted there. And Scott McNicholas, big shout out, please, for Scott. All the best to you, Scott. Big four today. Happy fourth birthday from Mammy and Daddy and your brother, Kian. It's almost 20 past three now with Oliver Kelleher.
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0: Alrighty, let's give you details then how you can win this great prize. It's our big prize giveaway this week on the show. We're on board with the Wellness and Spa at the Grace in Westport. You could win annual memberships. You can go whenever you like. You could go for one of those intense workouts, give it welly. Or if you just want a lazy chill, maybe hour or two, and just have a jacuzzi or maybe steam room for half an hour, dip in the swimming pool, you'll feel great after it. It's yours for the year. Annual membership. It's the top prize this week. Still very much up for grabs, it has to be said. And we're also giving away a day pass as well today on the show for the top scorer just for today. If you get more than 9, Sean was on with us from Belmullet in the last hour. He got 9, so if you get more than that, you'll win the day past. Go whenever you like. Text in or WhatsApp us if you want to play. 40 seconds answering questions. All the answers begin with the same letter. That is how we do it, as you know by now. And maybe you've never played before. We love when the first-timers come on and give it a go. 087 900 41 41. 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We are lining up an all-time classic. And what a classic it is. It's on the way next.
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0: That's very special for Breda listening in London. Apparently one of your favourite all-time songs. Hiya, Breda. Just for you. Nice to know you enjoy the show on the afternoons. What a song. Our all-time classic from the great Roy Orbison. And she's a mystery to me. Some concert tickets have just become available for Bon Jovi. Two tickets for Sunday. Premium tickets, face value, can be transferred via Ticketmaster. And also, a listener can no longer go to the Westlife concert Saturday, 19th of September. And they're selling 5-seated tickets. So if you want more details on that, call up Petrina right now, 0818 3055. What a reaction to our competition this week. By Jove, so many entries. Who's made it through? Will we have a champion possibly on our hands here?
1: It's the Beat the Alphabet Quiz!
0: No pressure at all, Marie, no pressure. It's Marie McDermott with us in French Park. Hi, Marie.
2: How are you?
0: All right. How's your day going for you?
2: My day is going grand.
0: That is the style, and you're in French Park.
2: I'm in French Park, yes.
0: Okay, you like the idea of a full year membership for wellness and spa, Marie, at the Grace in Westport.
2: Well,
0: be lovely,
2: I like
0: it?
2: The idea of it, but I doubt I'll have it.
0: Ah, look it, we'll see how we get on anyway. 9 is the score to beat, and I'm sure, I think it's 11 is our overall score, so it's manageable. No runaway scores just yet, Marie. So we'll see how we go. And we've got G for Gary as our letter today. All the answers beginning with G words, Marie. And all I can say is lots of luck. Here we go. Your time starts now. To clean, brush or otherwise tend to a dog or horse.
2: Groom.
0: Part of a building used to house or repair a motor vehicle.
2: Garage.
0: An old style record player.
2: I don't know.
0: The TV show where people watch and comment on other TV shows.
2: Gogglebox.
0: London area's second busiest airport.
2: Gatwick.
0: He's a singer with the band Take That.
2: Pass.
0: A shop that sells food and other commodities.
2: Grocery.
0: Easily persuaded to believe something.
2: Gullible.
0: Sauce made from thickened juices of cooked meat.
2: Gravy.
0: A ceremony in which a degree or diploma is given and received.
2: Graduation.
0: Graduation is right. Okay. 40 seconds fairly fly by, Marie, don't they?
2: Jesus Christ.
0: I know. Let's see, gramophone, that was the one you missed out on. It was on the tip of your tongue. The old style record player was the gramophone. And Gary Barlow is the singer with Take That as well. All right, so you got a handful of them. You got a handful of them, Marie, but it won't win with us today. But no worries. Thanks a million for coming on. All right, Marie.
2: Thank you.
0: Have a nice
2: Thanks
0: evening.
2: Thanks a million, Pori.
0: Bye.
2: Take care.
0: Good
2: Bye-bye.
0: Luck, Marie. Well done. All right, so Sean Fahey, you're our daily winner. Sean was getting ready to go back teaching at St. Brendan's Secondary School in Belmullet. Big shout out to all the gang. You congratulate Sean. He's our daily winner. You've won the day pass.

The Wellness and Spa at the Grace in Westport. So hello to you, Sean. And one of the questions there actually that came up was graduation. And I just want to congratulate indeed my own niece, Maeve Donlan, graduated from Limerick yesterday, from college in Limerick yesterday. It was a very proud day, I know indeed, for all the Donlan family and all the extended family as well. Some lovely pictures were coming through on the old family WhatsApp. So Maeve, congratulations to you. All the very best for the future. I know your family are very, very proud of you. This is David Guetta and Sia, Titanium.

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0: Quarter to four already. James coming up at 4 o'clock. Standing in for Brendan, the live drive. It's on the way. Some great tunes all afternoon. And stay with us right here on Midwest, the best music every evening. Eamon is along with you, of course, at 6 o'clock this evening. And Michael Cummins with you a little bit later on The Late Show. All here on Midwest to look forward to for your Wednesday evening entertainment. Alrighty, brain teaser time. And how well do you know your music? We're not going too far back. Let me see. Can I find a year? Can I find a year on this? Yes, I can. 2014. Gosh, I thought it was actually more recent than that. 2014 was the year. What a huge hit song it was. And we're going to play it to wrap up the show in just a little while. But I'm going to give you some mixed up lyrics and your chance to win and bag yourself invites to go to Mayo Movie World. Have a movie night on us and your choice of any film, and you can bring a friend along with you as well. Here's the lines that we've got. All right, let these run through your mind and see what you come up with. I don't care, go on and tear me apart. I want to die in your arms. I'm going to give you my heart. I think I see you. 087-900-4141. That's the number you send the message into. It's only a guess, that's fine. Some people get it straight off, they really do. Literally, they only need one listen and they've got it. I'm always amazed at how fast people get this. I don't care, go on and tear me apart. I want to die in your arms. I'm going to give you my heart. I think I see you. These guys are absolutely incredible live. It's Take It to the Limit, their version of How Long.

Yep, that's Mark Amber, and that's called Belong Together on Midwest. And before that, Great to Play, Take It to the Limit. They are absolutely fantastic. So popular anytime that they put on their gigs all around the country and around the region as well. They just pack every place out. The way they take on the songs from the Eagles, it's like even better than watching the real thing from what I've heard. I've yet to see them live, but everybody I talk to tell me you've got to go see Take It to the Limit. And of course, Simon Casey and all the crew, the Sheeran family band and all the rest of the gang as well. That was their version of the Eagles song, How Long? That is my lot. We're wrapping up for another afternoon. Before I go, happy birthday to Owen Carden, turning 6 today. Enjoy yourself, Owen. I'm sure you'll have a great evening. Big shout out to all at the Humble Spud Takeaway. I think it's a great name. It's a great chipper name there in Gurcheen listening in. And by the way, for our listener wondering about the bus to Bon Jovi, Paula Fairplay, she says the Irish Concert Travel Company are running buses from Ballina. There's also a pickup in Foxford and Swinford, and it looks very reasonable as well. So for the listener that's trying to get a bus to Bon Jovi on Sunday, Irish Concert Travel, check them out. And Paula says, enjoy the concert. Thanks, Paula. Well done to our winner, Caroline Murphy from Charlestown. You're off to the movies, Caroline. Your name has just come up trumps. This, of course, was our Brain Buzz song. It's Coldplay, Sky Full of Stars. And well done, Caroline Murphy in Charlestown. See you back here tomorrow lunchtime. We're in at 1:30. And enjoy your Wednesday evening. Take it easy. Bye-bye.

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6: Bordnamona is now BNM. But while this has meant great change for us, some things are still the same. We're still an energy company. 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
1: We are back. 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
10: Good afternoon, I'm Teresa O'Malley. Householders reliant on home heating oil are advised to stock up as prices are set to take another big leap this winter. However, a government TD has given his word that home heating oil costs will be looked at by government in the near future. Those looking to heat their homes by oil this winter are warned to stock up as the prices have jumped by almost 50% this year. The proposed restoration of excise costs on petrol and diesel have been paused for now, while a similar call is now being made for home heating oil. Fine Gael's Brian Brennan told Southeast Radio he'll be fighting to ensure oil prices don't go through the roof.
11: I've spoken at the top level that, be fair, when I brought it up the last time with Simon Harris and with the key ministers in government, they said, Brian, we're going into the summer, we will look at this situation. Right. It simply has to be. We're not going to let... I can give you my word on that.
10: Commercial vacancy rates are dropping overall, but slight increases persist in some areas, mostly across Connacht. That's according to a Geo Directory report published today, which shows the number of vacant premises across the country fell to 14.5% as of June this year. The highest number recorded was in Donegal at 20.7%, meaning more than one in five commercial properties in Donegal lie unused. CEO of Geo Directory, Derek Yeo, says there's a divide between urban and rural populations.
12: The national one is 14.5%. We see that, for example, Connacht and Ulster are above that at 18.4% and 17.3%, and Munster is below it, and Dublin is below it at 13.3%. And then we do Leinster without Dublin because Dublin has such a big sway at 12.9%. So you can see there is a divide there, east to west. You can see there is a divide. The lower vacancy rate is on the east coast, the higher is on the west coast.
10: And coming up, Dolly Parton's legacy beyond music is being remembered following her death.
13: You're on the bus, an hour from home, in bumper-to-bumper traffic, creeping forward a few inches at a time. Someone's kids are screaming, and suddenly your back is too. Luckily, Panadol Extra Film-Coated Tablets are boosted by caffeine, and they get to work in as little as 10 minutes. For powerful relief that's more than just paracetamol, that's one for Panadol. 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
10: Dolly Parton's legacy beyond music is being remembered following the country music legend's death at the age of 80. Known for hits including 9 to 5 and Jolene, singers including Taylor Swift are paying tribute, with many also praising her charity work. Flags are flying at half-mast across the United States. Here, broadcaster Father Brian Darcy first met and spoke to Dolly back in 1972 in Nashville and said she had a gift and worked hard with it.
14: She broke a lot of customs and a lot of things that no one else did. She was a brave fighter. She was a courageous person. She was a person of faith and she was a person of love. And she was just herself, no matter what anybody said.
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10: Passengers travelling between Ireland and the UK with Irish Ferries and Stena Line will be required to carry their passports from next month. Irish Ferries said the rule change will apply to passengers on their Dublin to Holyhead and Rosslare to Pembroke routes from the 28th of September, while Stena Line said its passengers will have to show their passports on their Dublin to Holyhead and Rosslare to Fishguard crossings. Meta Platforms has agreed to pay a maximum $16.7 billion and make major changes to Facebook and Instagram to resolve claims by states across the US that it designed those platforms to addict children, misled consumers about their safety, and improperly collected children's personal data. The settlement resolved claims brought by 29 US states will end a federal trial that has been one of the highest profile tests yet of allegations that social media companies harmed young users. Now, the ISEC index is up this afternoon 107 points to 14,459, with the euro trading at 86 pence sterling and $1.17.
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10: Humid this afternoon with scattered showers and temperatures of between 19 and 23 degrees. Tonight, any lingering heavy showers will clear and it'll become mostly dry. However, some areas of mist and fog will set in. It'll be mild and humid overnight with temperatures of 12 to 15 degrees. And tomorrow, dry for much of the day with sunny spells. There'll be a potential for thundery rain in eastern parts of Connacht later in the day. Warm tomorrow with temperatures of between 20 and 24 degrees.
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There you go, music from Sabrina Carpenter. And you might be right in saying that there's a familiar voice in there that isn't in the original version of that song. Dolly Parton. The late Dolly Parton features in that version of Please, Please, Please. And sadly, Dolly passed away yesterday at the age of 80. A hugely successful artist, an inspiration to so many people, especially female country music artists or young, aspiring country music artists. She's, and you know what, she just had that fantastic personality as well, a very lovable character. She had so many friends here in Ireland as well. I know the likes of Margot has been speaking about her and sharing pictures and videos from the time that they spent together at recording and whatnot. And it's really sad. So I know a lot of people were posting on social media throughout yesterday evening and last night, and lots of tributes paid throughout the day today as well. Rest in peace, Dolly Parton, one of the all-time greats. And a little bit later on the show, we're going to have our all-time classic. And what we're going to do as part of the all-time classic today is put the power entirely in your hands. We're going to pick a Dolly Parton song on the show, but it's entirely up to you what we play. So send in your favourite Dolly Parton song to us, the one that gets the most votes. We'll play as part of our all-time classic, and we'll do that in about 30 minutes' time, okay? 087-900-4141 is our text and WhatsApp number if you'd like to get in touch. And that's with thanks to the Perfect Pint Times Square, bringing a taste of Ireland to the heart of New York with warm hospitality and the very best Irish crack. You can also call 0818-3000-55 if you want to get in touch with a request today, or studio at midwestradio.ie. Coming up, we'll have a look at some of the latest in showbiz news, some of the other quirkier stories in the papers today that much people are talking about. We'll go through some of that later. And also, we'll be bringing you the latest in traffic and travel news later as well. Right now, here's a lady who was born by the name of Eileen Regina Edwards, Shania Twain. I'm Gonna Get You Good. This is Midwest Live Drive.

0: one of the artists appearing at Electric Picnic this weekend. That is Lewis Capaldi and Forget Me. This is Midwest Radio, coming up on 20 past four now. Welcome to the live drive. It's James King here with you until half five, in for Brendan today. Hope your Wednesday is going okay for you so far. 087-900-4141 is our text and WhatsApp number if you'd like to get in touch with us. See some of your votes coming in on our all-time classic for today. So our all-time classic is going to be a Dolly Parton song. But the song we play from Dolly is entirely up to you. The song that gets the most votes we'll play. So I see some 9 to 5 coming in there. Coat of Many Colours, Jolene, Islands in the Stream, You Can't Make Old Friends, and some others in there too. So get your favourite one into us on text or WhatsApp, and the one that comes out on top we'll play a little bit later on in the show. By the way, Irish Music Month is on the way to Midwest Radio, and as part of it, we're on the hunt for Ireland's newest local hero. So if you or someone you know is making amazing original music, we've got so many talented artists in this country, and you think if you happen to be someone that, you know, you're making great music, but you just want to get a bit of a boost, get your music out there, well, this is a fantastic opportunity for you. So get in touch with us. We're looking for four acts, each of whom will get nearly a grand to perform live on air with us. Yes, indeed. Just under €900 exactly. So four acts will come in. They'll perform live on one of our shows here. On the station, and we get to be interviewed and all that kind of stuff, and there'll be a video of their performance up on social media, and it's just a great opportunity, chance for you to get some money, chance for some exposure. And if you get through all of that and you get chosen as our local hero, you could go on to win a prize package worth 10,000. That's 5k in cash, 5k in support. 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Okay, because we have had some emails that have more than one on there. 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We're going to bring you a riddle in just a few moments. 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
1: 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Tahar Tyres, Brafey Road, Castlebar, 09490 23531.
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0: Okay, it is the live drive. James here with you until 5:30 this evening. Hope you're keeping well today. Going to test out the brain cells a little bit now on the show with a teaser. Okay, so hope you have a pen and paper ready for this. Just a little bit of fun, right? You get in touch and you get it right, we'll give you a shout out today. And you give yourself a nice all, just stretch out the hand there and give yourself a nice all pat on the back. That's what you get it right. So see how you fare with this. What loses its head in the morning but gets it back at night. What loses its head in the morning but gets it back at night. Okay, careful with that one. See how you fare with it. 087-900-4141 or text and WhatsApp number your answer and your name on there. We'll give you a shout out on today's show. That's with thanks to Sean's Bar and Kitchen beside Rockefeller Centre, where you'll always find great food, friendly faces and the best Irish welcome. We'll give you the answer in about 20 minutes time on that. Right now though, on Midwest Radio's live drive, As Long As You Love Me from the Backstreet Boys.

When I hear that song, two images in my head. One, her on the back of a trailer playing a piano. And the second one is from White Chicks, because that was a huge song in the movie. It was sang a couple of times throughout the White Chicks movie, a comedy from a few years back. Vanessa Carlton and 1,000 Miles on Midwest Radio. Before that, the Backstreet Boys, As Long As You Love Me, still on the go. I think they're coming to Germany. Yes, they're coming to Europe. They're doing a little bit in Europe. I think they're going to be in Germany next month. The Backstreet Boys, they're still at it, so they are still going strong. Coming up on 20 to 5 right now. Thanks for all those messages coming in, by the way. Hi there to Niamh. Niamh is in Irishtown. We've got Kathleen with us as well. Hi there to PJ. He's in Ballyvary. Also, hi there to Doreen, listening in Carrimore. Also, hi there to Atlanta Dez, checking in and saying hi to us today. Aisling's in Cross Molina. Mary's in Bohola. And also hi there to Kathleen, listening in Galway at the moment. So lots of guesses coming in on our teaser today. What loses its head in the morning but gets it back at night? Okay. What do you think it might be? To send us a pop us off a text, and we'll give you a mention on today's show at 087 900 41 41. Couple of stories making the papers today. Have you ever woke up on the wrong side of the bed? We all have, haven't we? 2 in 5 people wake up on the wrong side of the bed at least once a week. However, Gen Z are more likely to feel grumpy in the morning, with 72% of under 30s waking up in a bad mood at least once a week. Almost 2/3 of people say they feel the way they feel first thing often affects the rest of the day, according to the survey by Samsung Health. When I wake up in the morning, don't talk to me. Wait till I've had my coffee. Then I'll be all right. Give me that coffee kick in and I'll be in good form after that. But first thing in the morning, I'd probably be a little bit like the Gen Zers there, with their the 72% of under 30s waking up in a bad mood at least once a week. And if you're, have you ever been in a situation where, you know, and we've all, I think, you know what, we've all been there, where we've been tired and thought, you know what, I might go for a nap. Some people power through it, but I'm one of those that just gives in and I go for the nap. But apparently, running is every bit as good. So new research from McGill University in Canada shows that going for a jog or doing a short workout may be the best way to counter the effects of sleep deprivation. The scientists say 20 minutes of exercise is as effective as a 90-minute nap for keeping the brain sharp if you've had a bad night's sleep. So there you go. I mean, it seems like the worst thing possible to do in that situation when you're tired, going for a jog, going for a bit of exercise for 20 minutes. But apparently, it can help you power through the all sleep deprivation. Going for a little bit of a short workout. I don't think I could do it. But could you? Do you think that's the right way to go? 087 900 41 41. All-time classic on the way shortly. And also we'll check in on traffic and travel. Right now though, Sam Fender, 17, Going Under.

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0: In traffic and travel news today, traffic starting to build in Ballina, especially on the Foxford Road inbound. That's the N26. Elsewhere, some delays on the N59 inbound into Westport. at the moment. Some delays being reported there. In around Castlebar, traffic moving quite well. No major delays to report of yet. It's busy, but moving at the moment. And in Sligo, some delays on the N4, Michael Conlon Road, and also Lord Edward Street in Sligo, also reporting heavy traffic at the moment. If there is something you come across on your journey, do let us know about it. 087 941 41. And please travel with care.
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0: So our all-time classic today, dedicated to the memory of Dolly Parton. We asked you to get in touch with us with your favourite Dolly Parton song, and this is what you chose.

The late, great Dolly Parton, who sadly passed away yesterday at the age of 80. That is Jolene on Midwest Radio, song chosen by you on our all-time classic for today. Now, just reading this evening that the actor Tim Curry has passed away. The actor known for the Rocky Horror Picture Show has died at the age of 80. Reports just breaking in the last 30 minutes or so. Tim Curry, the actor, has sadly passed away today at the age of 80. Starred in loads of great movies down through the years. And he also would have portrayed the likes of Pennywise, the clown, in the 1990 adaptation of Stephen King's It, and also Mr. Hector in Home Alone 2, Lost in New York, and the Addams Family Reunion, Scary Movie 2, loads of great movies over the years. But anyway, news just coming in that he's passed away at the age of 80. Right, let's wrap this up. It is our teaser for today. So we're asking you what loses its head in the morning but gets it back at night. Hi there to Circa. Circa's tuned our way today. We've got Marion also listening in Chum. Hi there to Jer. Jer's in Castlebar with the right answer. Penny also getting it right there. And Bonnie Conlon. Also hi there to Patricia Knock. Elizabeth in Clunche. Hi there to Rosie in Castlebar. Brendan Horan also tuned our way today. Hiya, Brendan. Also, hi there to Liam in Knockmore. We got Martina in Bangor. Eris Thomas also tuned our way in Gortmelia. Also, hi there to Camilla, also listening in Ballymote. Mike Broadley in Boyle, and many, many more getting in touch. The answer was a pillow. Yes, there you go. A pillow. It makes sense, doesn't it? What loses its head in the morning but gets it back at night. A pillow. So well done if you got that right today.

0: Malone, Morgan Wallen. I had some help. We're heading for news at the top of the hour. We'll take a check at the weather forecast. Also, today's bingo numbers to come. And a news update with Teresa from our Castlebar studio is up next.
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0: Time is 5 o'clock. Let's get the news headlines now from Teresa O'Malley.
11: Thanks, James. Coming up at 5:30, householders reliant on home heating oil are advised to stock up as prices set to take another big leap this winter. With summer drawing to a close, lots of children and parents are getting ready for junior infants. The commercial vacancy rate in Mayo is 3% above the national average, according to the latest Geo Directory report. And a public meeting this evening in Mayo Abbey to address local concerns over three proposed renewable energy projects in the area. These stories and more on Evening Edition.
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0: Some sunny spells will break through today, but scattered showers will occur, locally heavy and thundery later. Humid with highest temperatures of 19 to 23 degrees. Tonight then, any lingering heavy showers will clear early tonight with mostly dry weather following. However, some areas of mist and fog will set in, mild and humid with temperatures not falling below 12 to 15 degrees.
13: The weather forecast on Midwest Radio with Archers of Ballina. 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
0: Hi Midwest, can you please give a shout out to my mum and dad for being the best? They make everything better and helping me to do better at my schoolwork as well. That's Danny and Tim. Hi Danny and Tim, and big hello there to mum and dad for being so great. So I'm sure they know who they are anyway. So thanks for getting in touch with us on 087 900 4141. That's our text and WhatsApp number. If you'd like to say hi to us today, with thanks to Connolly's Pub and Restaurant, Times Square, where the welcome is always warm, the food is always great, and the Irish atmosphere is second to none. In our Showbiz Minute, former Love Island star Longford's Maura Higgins, from Ballymahon, in fact, will host a reboot of the TV show Blind Date. Yeah. And then she's going to be hosting Blind Date. She's going to be, you know, like going into that that line of fame with Cilla Black and whatnot. It'll follow the format of the original, which was hosted by Cilla Black, where contestants choose between three people hidden behind a sliding wall. Filming for Disney Plus begins later this year. I'm looking forward to seeing that. You know, I think Maura is going to be great doing that, but it's very hard to be anywhere near as good as Cilla Black. But I'm sure Maura will do it in her very own unique way. There's no doubt about that. Barry Manilow's announced he's taking a break from touring. The 83-year-old cancelled two of his concerts last week over technical and vocal problems. On Instagram, he says he'll be back on the road in October, but he has to sit down and shut up for now. And a Fresh Prince of Bel-Air spin-off is in the works. Coco Jones will reprise her role as Hilary Banks, the character she played in the dramatic reimagining of the 90s sitcom The Fresh Prince of Bel-Air. The show will follow the oldest Banks child as she moves to New York after accepting a job offer from a celebrity chef. So there we go. Looking forward to seeing that very, very soon. Midwest Radio, 11 minutes after 5 on the live drive with Gracie Abrams.

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0: the goddaughter of the late Dolly Parton, Miley Cyrus. And that is Midnight Sky on Midwest Radio. 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
0: Currently busy in around Ballina at the moment. The N26 Foxford Road into the town currently busy. Kevin Barry Street currently busy. The Lord Edward Street also reporting some delays there, and also on the McDermott Street in Ballina as well. In Westport, the R309 inbound currently busy, also along Middle Street currently busy as well. Castlebar traffic is moving well around the town, no major delays to report of for now. In Sligo, the N4 Michael Conlon Road currently busy, also the Conanton Road in Sligo also currently reporting delays, and Markovitch Road in Sligo also reporting delays at the moment. Roscommon, no major delays to report of right now. Traffic starting to build inbound into Carrick and Shannon on the Sligo Road currently reporting some minor delays there, and elsewhere traffic seems to be moving okay. If there was something you come across, though, do tell us about it here on 087 900 4141.
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0: And just coming into us, Young Lambs on the road between Tubbercurry and the bridge over the Moy at the moment. Young Lambs on the road between Tubbercurry and the bridge over the Moy at the moment. So take it easy there. It's 23 minutes after 5.
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0: And that is it. That's where we have to leave it on the live drive for today. Thank you so much for your company since 4 o'clock. Hope you've enjoyed the show over the last couple of hours. Thanks to Kathy for her help. Enjoy the rest of your Wednesday evening. Eamon on the way, nice and easy from 6 o'clock. The best of country and Irish hits on the way. We leave you with the script, and before the worst, we'll talk to you soon. Bye-bye.

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10: Householders reliant on home heating oil advised to stock up as prices set to take another big leap this winter. With summer drawing to a close, lots of children and parents are getting ready for junior infants. The commercial vacancy rate in Mayo is 3% above the national average, according to the latest Geo Directory report. Public meeting this evening in Mayo Abbey to address local concerns over three proposed renewable energy projects in the area. While in sport, live Mayo FC soccer commentary this Saturday here on Midwest Radio. Good evening and you're welcome to Wednesday's Evening Edition. We'll have these and other stories after the evening's death and funeral notices. The death has occurred of Angela Cribben, née Giles, of Drimban, Ballyhaunis, and formerly of Craigboy, Clare Galway, peacefully. Reposing at Donlan's funeral home, Clare Street, Ballyhaunis, this evening until 7 o'clock. Removal from her home on Thursday morning to arrive to St. Patrick's Church, Ballyhaunis, for funeral mass at 11 o'clock, with burial afterwards in the local cemetery. Patrick English, better known as Paddy Joe, of Bebbington, Wirral, and formerly of Main Road, Bunnacurry, Ackle, unexpectedly at his residence. Requiem Mass in St. Joseph's Church, North Road, Birkenhead, on Friday at 12 noon, followed by interment at Landican Cemetery, Wirral. Maureen Fitzsimons, née Joyce, of Clogher Westport and formerly of the Curragh Castle Bar, reposing at Navan's Funeral Home Westport on Friday evening from 5 o'clock, with removal at 6:30 to St. Mary's Church, Westport. Funeral Mass on Saturday morning at 11 o'clock, followed by burial in Kilmaclasser Cemetery. Patrick Joseph Hughes, of Southgate, London, and formerly of Claremorris, peacefully. Arriving to Our Lady of Lourdes Church, New Southgate, on Thursday for Mass at 10 o'clock, followed by committal at Islington and St. Pancras Cemetery. John Neefsey, of Carrickurbla, Atty Mass, Ballinagh, peacefully at the Black Rocks Nursing Home, Foxford. Reposing at Clark's Funeral Home, Foxford, on Friday evening from 5:30, with removal at 7 o'clock to the Church of the Immaculate Conception and St. Joseph Atty Mass to arrive at 7:30. Funeral Mass on Saturday at 12:30, with the funeral proceeding to Bunnyfinglas Cemetery. Thomas Tommy Lally,

of Carheen Tourmacady peacefully at home in his 93rd year, reposing at his residence this evening from 6 o'clock until 8 o'clock. Requiem Mass in St. Mary's Church, Tourmacady on Thursday at 12 noon, with burial afterwards in the adjoining cemetery and house private pleas. Rose MacNicholas, née Campbell, of London and formerly of Lurga, Charlestown, peacefully at St. Mary's Hospital, Paddington, reposing at the Horkin Funeral Home, Charlestown, on Thursday evening from 6 o'clock, with removal to St. James's Church, Charlestown, at 7:30. Funeral Mass on Friday morning at 11 o'clock, followed by burial in the adjoining cemetery. Noel Mullany, of Crumlin, Dublin, and formerly of Milliecmore, Claremorris, peacefully at the Mater Hospital, Dublin, reposing at Gilligan's Funeral Home, Claremorris, on Thursday evening from 6 o'clock until 7:30. Funeral Mass on Friday at 1 o'clock in St. Colman's Church, Claremorris, followed by burial in St. Colman's Cemetery. Maureen Mulligan, née Burke, of Sligo Road and the Square Ballahadreen, and formerly of the Domain Knocklin, County Roscommon, peacefully at St. Vincent's Private Hospital, Dublin, reposing at the Sharkey Funeral Home, Ballahadreen, on Friday evening from 5 o'clock until 7:30. Removal from the funeral home on Saturday at 1:30 to St. Nathie's Cathedral, Ballahadreen, to arrive for Mass of the Resurrection at 2 o'clock, followed by burial in Kilcolman Cemetery. Kathleen Murphy, née Murray, of Corra West, Dunmore, County Galway, and formerly of Clunkeen, Boynock, Glenamaddy, peacefully in her 91st year at the Galway Hospice, reposing at Feeney's Funeral Home, Williamstown, on Thursday evening from 5:30, with removal at 7:30 to the Church of Christ the King, Kiltevna. Funeral Mass on Friday morning at 11:30, with the funeral proceeding to Kiltevna Cemetery. Mark Ryan of Ornmore, County Galway, and formerly of Crossmolina, peacefully at Galway University Hospital, remains reposing at Heine's Funeral Home, Crossmolina, this evening until 7 o'clock. Requiem Mass in St. Tiernan's Church, Crossmolina, on Thursday morning at 11 o'clock. Burial afterwards in Rinville Cemetery, Ornmore, County Galway, and house strictly private, please. And that concludes the evening's funeral notices. Midwest Radio extends sympathy to the family and friends of the deceased, and may the souls of the departed rest in peace. The arrangements are available to view on our website, midwestradio.ie, where you can also leave a message of condolence.

0: And at 23 minutes to 6, you're welcome back to Wednesday's Evening Edition. Householders reliant on home heating oil are advised to stock up, as prices are set to take another big leap this winter. However, a government TD has given his word that home heating oil costs will be looked at by government in the near future. Those looking to heat their homes by oil this winter are being warned to stock up, as prices have jumped by almost 50% already this year. The proposed restoration of excise costs on petrol and diesel have been paused by government for now, while a similar call is now being made for home heating oil. Fine Gael's Brian Brennan told South East Radio he'll be fighting to ensure that oil prices don't go through the roof.
1: I've spoke at a top level that, be fair, when I brought it up the last time with Simon Harris and with the key ministers in government, they said, Brian, we're going into the summer, we will look at this situation. Right. It simply has to be. We're not going to let... I can give you my word on that.
0: Nearly half of applicants for a Level 8 college course got an offer for their first choice today. Almost 91,000 CAO offers have been sent to students this afternoon. They now have until 3 o'clock on the 1st of September to accept or reject the place. Now, the CAO has said this evening that email delays are affecting some applicants. Password reset requests or messages in response to queries through its website aren't reaching applicants in a timely manner. The CAO says some providers are blocking or filtering the emails despite them being sent successfully. His CAO has now sincerely apologised for the inconvenience caused because of the issue, which they say is outside of its direct control. All queries, they say, will be processed, but replies may not arrive until tomorrow. The CAO is urging people not to send duplicate requests. Connachfather Community Voice, a recently formed community group in the Mayo Abbey area, with concerns over three proposed renewable energy developments locally, are holding a community clinic tonight at 7 o'clock in Mayo Abbey Community Centre. The public meeting has been called to assist local residents if they wish to make submissions or observations regarding the proposed Connachfather Wind Farm, a 110 kV substation and a battery energy storage system known as BESS. Everyone, they say, is welcome to attend, and a local team will be on hand, they say, to help people complete and submit their observations on the proposed projects. The commercial vacancy rate in Mayo is now 3% higher than the national average, with the highest level of vacancy found in the west of Ireland. The Geo Directory Commercial Vacancy Rates report covering the second quarter of the year was published today. While Mayo has seen a slight decrease, just 0.2 percentage points compared to the same time last year, the total figure is still 17.5% of the county's commercial buildings. And Midwest Radio's Roan Kelly has more details.
2: Of the urban areas surveyed in Mayo, Ballina had the highest rate of commercial vacancies at just over 23%. The North Mayo town now registers a total which is over 5.5% higher than the national average. Westport has the lowest total in the county, with 13.6% of commercial properties lying empty. Despite these figures, Mayo has the lowest vacancy rate in Connacht, with Sligo taking the top spot. Today's report, prepared by EY and published by Geo Directory, covers Q2 of 2026. Over 30,600 commercial properties were classified as vacant in the country for this period, with the highest rates concentrated in the west and northwest of the state. Donegal recorded the highest vacancy rate in the state at 20.7%, meaning more than one in five commercial properties in the county lie vacant. Sligo, 20.2%, Galway, 18.6%, Leitrim and Limerick, both 18.1%, made up the remainder of the top five highest county vacancy rates. This makes for worrisome findings, with all five Connacht counties featuring in the top seven nationwide. In Roscommon, Boyle recorded a rate of over 30%, the third highest nationally.
0: Thanks, Roan. Kelly's Mace Circle K service station in Newport on the Mulrani Road has donated its €15,000 in commission from selling a winning lotto ticket to the Sunflower Children's Hospice. In February, the shop sold a quick pick ticket worth over €11 million. The donation will now go towards the construction of the 8-bed Sunflower Children's Hospice in Castlebar, which is expected to begin later this year. Owner of Kelly's Mace, Micheál Kelly, says they always said if they sold a winning lotto ticket and received commission from it, they'd donate the money to a local charity. He said all of our staff agreed that the Sunflower Children's Hospice is a very worthy cause. And we've seen the great work that the Mayo Roscommon Hospice Foundation, he says, does for the community. And we're delighted to be able to support them. With summer drawing to a close, lots of children and parents are getting ready for school, in particular junior infants. In response, the team behind the HSE's MyChild.ie has put together some tips for those getting ready for junior infants. And Midwest News has been speaking to Dr. Melissa Canny, consultant in public health medicine for the HSE West and Northwest, about how to make the transition into big school a little easier.
3: Yes, that's right. Starting school is a big milestone for children and for parents, and it is normal for it to feel a little bit overwhelming. And so really, I suppose, the sooner you can start to prepare for starting school, the better, both for parents and children.
0: Well, time is running out, but if you only have a few days, what are the important things?
3: Okay, well, I think, as you said, schools are starting back very soon. I think trying to establish maybe an earlier bedtime and a better bed routine after the summer is always helpful. Getting everything prepared, like the uniform and the school bag, and not leaving it maybe till the day before, or, you know, not packing and labelling the school bag the day before, just to take that pressure off. To talk to your child about starting school and what they can expect, and just the practicalities of how they'll get to school, who'll be picking them up, and what's going to happen. Because some children become quite anxious when there's a change in their routine, so it really helps if they know what to expect. And also maybe practice taking on and off the school, the coat, the school uniform, shoes, and making sure that children are able to manage that themselves, because a lot of children need assistance. But for example, for boys, managing their trousers and things like that, it's important that they know before they start school how to do all of that.
0: If there's an older sibling in the home, does it make it easier for a child starting school?
3: It can, in that everybody has some idea what to expect, but every child is different, and children in the same household can have very different personalities and different concerns, and so, you know, I think it's important to kind of to know your own child and how they feel about starting school, and to talk to them about it, and maybe dispel any false anxieties they may have, because they may hear negative things from older siblings as well. So it's important to make it a positive, manageable experience.
0: How do parents prepare themselves, especially, I suppose, when it's a first child, but it doesn't really matter for any of their children heading into the adult world, so to speak?
3: Yeah, it can be a very difficult and emotional time for parents. And I think it's important to anticipate that no matter how prepared you feel, the first day of school is a big milestone, and give yourself a little space, maybe. You know, it can be very hard. I know some people, they will have to go straight off to work, but, you know, there may be tears on the first day of school. And I think you need to be kind to yourself, and maybe have support from friends or family or whatever. It's not just the children, really, who need to prepare for the start of school.
0: And when your child is opened up to that big world of school, are there ways you can work to ensure that maybe they don't pick up every bug that's in a classroom?
3: Well, it's very important that children are able to wash their hands effectively, and they know when they need to, you know, before eating. And that's not always possible in the school setting, but they should be washing their hands as frequently as possible, really, to prevent spread of any infections. It's also important that they stay home when they're sick. That is a judgment call that parents need to make. Obviously, there's always the odd, maybe mild sniffle, but, any, you know, when it's something more significant, if they've a temperature or any more severe symptoms, or vomiting, diarrhea, anything like that, they need to be kept home from school. The other thing to be aware of is that parents can avail of the free nasal flu vaccine from October onwards. That's free to all children between age 2 and 17. And flu is something that really affects young children. They can get very sick. So it's a fantastic preventative measure. And I would advise parents to definitely schedule a trip to the pharmacy to get the flu vaccine.
0: And that's Dr. Melissa Kenny of the HSE West and Northwest. School children around the country will have access to a new fund to help with environmental action in their communities. A Pick Her Pals programme has been announced by the Environment Minister, with funding to the value of almost €400,000 for projects. 24,000 children and their families will have access to the funds through classrooms right across the country. Local Minister Alan Dillon told Midwest Radio's Stephen Grealis how children can become ambassadors for healthy communities.
4: This funding is really important because we know that environmental awareness starts at a young age. We often talk about the next generation leading climate action. So through this fund of almost €380,000, as Minister for the Circular Economy, we're supporting over 24,000 children and their families in over 966 classrooms right across Ireland to take practical action on litter, on biodiversity, the circular economy and active travel. And these small actions, when multiplied across communities, will have a real impact. And again, I suppose it's important because environmental challenges require everyone to play their role. And through this Pick Her Pals school educational program, children learn that even the smallest of actions have a very powerful impact. So really, really proud to support this. And I think it's a fantastic example of environmental education in action.
5: There's involvement with Mayo, St. Anthony's Special School in Castlebar. They're getting involved in regard to this too. So it's going to have a benefit locally as well.
4: It is. And I think it's particularly good news for Mayo. We've already had a very strong participation across the county. We've over 42 Mayo schools involved in the programme. And indeed, when I visit many of these schools, the feedback from teachers, from students, from parents has been extremely positive. And I think Mayo is very blessed with some of the most beautiful natural landscape in the country, from our coastlines to the beaches. And programmes like this ensure that the next generation understand the importance of protecting those assets. So for Mayo students, it means getting outdoors. It means learning about environmental responsibility. Again, spending time with their families and developing pride in their local community. So when young people take pride in where they live, everyone benefits. And I think investing in a programme like this, ensuring that young people become community leaders, is a very worthwhile exercise.
5: In regards to these younger children, it's important to get that education to them at quite that young age. Is there room to expand this even further? I know we're saying 24,000 children, but could this be pushed out even further afield going into the future?
4: It can, and again, I would encourage schools to apply directly through the Pick Her Pals programme. We have seen fantastic enthusiasm from schools right across the country. As I said, we hope to go past the 1,000 classrooms in the next year or so. And again, you know, the latest programme itself introduces materials to children's, the concepts around waste prevention, reuse, recycling, innovation, and initiatives such as the deposit return scheme. So we need to get maximum value out of this programme. You know, government is funding it, so that's important that we get.
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0: Well, passengers travelling between Ireland and the UK with Irish Ferries and Stena Line will be required to carry their passports from next month. Irish Ferries said the rule change will apply to passengers on their Dublin to Holyhead and Rosslare to Pembroke routes from the 20th of September, while Stena Line says its passengers will have to show their passports on their Dublin to Holyhead and Rosslare to Fishguard crossings. Meta Platforms has agreed to pay a maximum of $16.7 billion and make major changes to Facebook and Instagram to resolve claims by states across the US that it designed those platforms to addict children, misled consumers about their safety, and improperly collected children's personal data. The settlement resolves claims brought by 29 US states and will end a federal trial that has been one of the highest profile tests yet of allegations that social media companies harm young users. Now, the ISEC index is up this evening 84 points to 14,435, with the euro trading at 86 pence sterling and $1.17.
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0: Humid this evening with some scattered showers. Any lingering heavy showers will clear early tonight, with mostly dry weather to follow. However, some mist and fog patches will develop. Temperatures overnight of 12 to 15 degrees. And tomorrow will be sunny spells and dry for the most part. There'll be the potential for thundery rain in eastern parts of Connacht later in the day. A warm day with temperatures of 20 to 24 degrees.
6: The weather forecast on Midwest Radio with Archers of Ballina. 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Archers for all your garden needs. 096-350-26.
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5: Thank you, Teresa, and a very good evening from the sports desk. It's going to be a historic weekend for soccer here in County Mayo. History is going to be made on Saturday when Mayo FC play their first ever men's competitive game in the brand new third tier of Irish football in the FAI National League. They host St. Francis FC of Dublin in Umbro Park, where kickoff is at 5 o'clock. We'll have extensive live commentary of the game. Pat O'Sullivan will be joining me for that. Our coverage is with thanks to the GVG Group. There's also action tomorrow evening in the Mayo Soccer Leagues, the Castlecourt Hotel Premier League. Both games are at 6:30. Ballyhonus Town go to Castlebar Celtic B, while Westport United B, they entertain Erris Aintha. And in the McDonald Construction League 2, it is Charlestown Athletic against Westport United C. That game also from 6:30. More action in the Castlecourt Hotel Premier League on Saturday evening. 6 o'clock kickoff as Westport United B go to Cross Malina. Two games in the Killian Sports Ground League 1 at the same time. Partrie Athletic head to Claremorris B, and Kilmore entertain Bangor Hibs in an Erris derby. In the McDonald Construction League 2, the Ballyvary Blue Bombers go up against top of the table Ballinrobe Town B, and Glenhest Rovers B entertain Charlestown Athletic. All games Saturday evening are at 6 o'clock. On Sunday then, this is the Benson Cup final in Umbro Park in Milebush. Glenhest Rovers going up against Castlebar Celtic. That game kicking off at 2 o'clock. There's also fixtures in the Albury Sports Super League on Sunday afternoon. From 11, Con Rangers go up against Ballyglass. And then from 2:30, Claremorris entertain Manulla. Castlecourt Hotel Premier League then Sunday afternoon. At 11 o'clock, it's Ballyhane B against Castlebar Celtic B. Snugborough entertain Swinford. And Stratton Foxford United go to Ballyhonus Town. While at the later time of 2:30, Erris Aintha entertain Ballina Town B. In the Killian Sports Ground League 1 Sunday afternoon, it's Fahy Rovers making the trip to Achill Rovers. And Castlebar Town hosts Killala. And two games in the McDonald Construction League 2 Sunday at 11 o'clock. Fahy Rovers B entertain Cross Malina B, while Manulla B go up against Con Rangers C. Turning our attention then to Gaelic games, and tomorrow there are fixtures in the homeland Mayo Under 16 Football Championship, the semi-final stage. All games tomorrow are down for 7 o'clock. In the A Championship semi-finals, Ballintubber make the trip to Josie Munley Park to take on Castlebar Mitchells, while in the other semi-final it's a West Mayo derby as Westport entertain Ball. In the A Shield finals, Ballinrobe host Ballina, Stephen Knights, while Belmullet, they go to Claremorris. In the B Championship then, it's Kilchamah hosting Park Kilos Crimlin, Inglemartin Park, while Ardmoy host Brafey, that game taking place over in Moygowna. The Shield semi-finals then, Neporic go up against Shamrogha Irish in Killala, while Carras make the journey to Brickens to take on St. Jarlath's. In the C Championship semi-finals, Barashul go up against Knockmore, while Charlestown, they make the trip to take on Eilanady. In the D Championship semi-final, we have Dunneal going up against Ahamore and Termacady going up against Bunnyconlon. The C Championship Shield semi-finals, Ashrugan Corrib making the trip to Kilmina, while Lewsburg host Moydavitts. And then going across to the D Championship Shield final, it is Buffinon being the venue for Ardmoy against Castlebar Mitchells. Finally, the E Championship then, Crossmolina Deal Rovers entertain Ballyhadreen Kilmavie, while Swinford make the trip to Hollymount to take on Hollymount Caramore. There is also one game in the Homeland Mayo Under 14 G Championship Shield. It is Swinford, and they make the trip to take on Ballinrobe.
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0: Thanks, Stephen. And that's it from the local news and sports desk this Wednesday evening. Thanks for your company. Coming up after the break in Angeles, we're back with family notices.
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1: Anniversary Masses. Anne Cosgrove of Fortland, Eastgey, County Sligo. First Anniversary Mass in St. James's Church, Eastgey, on Saturday at 12 noon. Teresa Doran of Otness, Ballycroy. Second Anniversary Mass in the Holy Family Church, Ballycroy, on Friday evening at 7 o'clock. Harry Frenney of Carrowkeel, Turla, Castlebar. First Anniversary Mass in the Church of the Holy Family Park on Saturday evening at 7:30. Pat Moran of Belcarra. Third Anniversary Mass in St. Anne's Church, Belcarra, on Friday evening at 7:30. Also remembering his wife, Mary.
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1: And with the time approaching 4 minutes after 6 o'clock, hello, good evening and welcome to Wednesday's edition of the Nice and Easy programme. Well, we seem to have a little bit of a problem there with our file. It didn't play for us for some strange reason. However, we shall do make a little bit of adjustments here. And hopefully, this time, we will have blast off. Let's see now. 3, 2, 1, and go. Here you come again. Sorry about that, Dolly.

0: Yeah, well, the old hit from Dolly Parton from way, way back, and one called Dumb Blonde before that. One more recent, well, not that recent either, back in the 70s, and Here You Come Again. Two songs from the late, great Dolly Parton, as we know at this stage. And I was privileged to be able to play the first two songs from her last evening when I heard the passing of her in the news. And we came straight back with two songs straight away. We had a number of songs from Dolly Parton. We'll have the same again on the programme this evening. Indeed, and lots of requests coming in already for her. May she rest in peace. She left a wonderful, wonderful legacy of songs and lived to the good age of 80 years of age. But sadly, she was succumbed to some cancer recently, and it took her away from us. But anyway, nonetheless, she has left us with a wealth of great music, and the tributes flow in all from all around the world. And anyone that ever met her will say that. I never met her, so I didn't, but I know from listening to people, obviously she touched a lot of people's hearts. We're back with Nathan Carter.
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0: Now, just before we play the next song, I want to welcome you all on board. Indeed, I didn't do that just yet. You're very welcome indeed from now until 9 o'clock. It is Nice and Easy. My thanks to Teresa O'Malley in the newsroom for the work that she does, and all indeed the news team as well. And if you want to get in touch with the programme, well, you're very welcome to do that on WhatsApp and text 087 900 41 41, and that's in association with Megan's Bar and Kitchen, just off 5th Avenue, serving delicious food and the best Irish hospitality 7 days a week. Cathy is on the phone taking your calls as well, 08 18 3055. And a little bit later on after 7 o'clock we'll be running another promotion, yes, because the Saddler's Inn Country Music comes back to the Saddler's Inn in Boyle on this weekend, both Friday and Saturday night, and a great weekend of entertainment is lined up there, because on Friday night it's Regina McDermott on first, supporting Patrick Feeney's on with the band, then after that, and then on Saturday night it is Paul O'Connor. We'll be giving away two sets of tickets, and keep in mind the two sets of tickets, one set tonight, another set tomorrow night, for the Friday night. They're for the Friday night only, so keep that in your mind. It'll be for Regina McDermott and Patrick Feeney on the Friday night in the Saddler's Inn. So we'll be doing that after 7 o'clock. It'll be very simple. We'll be just asking you to send in your name, your phone number, and your where you are, and we'll get the computer to pick a name, and may the best person win. May the lucky person win. That's the way we'll say it to you. All right then, let's continue with the music. I promised you. Got a girl. Nathan Carter, here he is.

0: Love is Priceless. That is a great song. And that is Nathan Carter with that one. Hello to all of the Flemings, and especially Jess and all of the Flemings in Craigs and Glenamaddy tuned in and listening to the programme as well. Thank you indeed. It is 19 minutes after 6 o'clock already.
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0: Right, on we go with the music again. This is back to the American country scene and this particular artist. Let's hope you enjoy it. This is Trish Yearwood and X's and O's on Nice and Easy Midwest Radio.

Yep, that's Tricia Wood, signer letters in X's and O's. Moving on with the music, this is Jim Devine. Song entitled Since I Met You. Since I-

0: that's a memory there back to 2019, believe it or not, for that one. Jim Devine and a song called Since I Met You. 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

0: Yeah, that's one hell of a good record, and he's one hell of a good artist. There's no doubt about it there. Brian Flanagan, a local lad from just the town here, and a great singer-songwriter indeed, and has many, many good tunes under his belt already. Let's take a break, and when we come back after that, we have a song from Lucinda Wilson.
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0: With the Audrey House Hotel, Milltown Road, Tuam, just off the motorway. 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
1: 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Great crack and good times always await the patrons. Now, promise you Lucinda Wilson. Oh, Cathy is taking your calls as well on the phone, 0818 3055.

Ah, great young star, that is Lucinda Wilson there, and a couple of great songs under her belt already as well. That one is another great one there called I'll Be There. Hello to Paul Gibbons in Claremorris, a great listener to Midwest and to this programme as well. Paul, I'll try and fit in a little bit of music there requested from you. You were looking for, I think, was it Joe Dolan? Yeah, I think Joe Dolan or John Hogan or something like that, and we'll try and fit something in for you as soon as we can. But anyway, we'll give you the big shout out. Hello, sir. Good evening, and we'll give you the salute as well. Would you please play a John Kelly song, Eamon? I will, of course. I have to play the old cousin, you know. I have to play the cousin. I do have to have the breakfast on a Sunday morning. You know yourself, it's a bit of barter system we go on with. Could you please play Plough on Paddy by Derek Ryan for Pete in Ballinan? Thank you. And also Jess and all the Flemings were looking for the said same song. So without further ado, here it is.

Lordy Morgan there, and we both walk. We walk the floor. This is Pat Mulcrone. Lovely song from Pat from 2022 and The Voice.

0: I tell you, that's a class song, and he's a class singer, there's no doubt about it. A gentleman as well, Pat Mulcrone there, and a lovely song called The Voice. Listen to this, people, with the green fingers.
1: 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I chat to Tommy about the return of the Autumn Gardening Programme this Saturday and every Saturday. 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
0: This is coming up on 11 minutes away from 7 o'clock.
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It's a rocked up version now, Rock You. Of Dolly Parton, yes indeed. Light of a clear blue morning. And we'll say hello to Raymond in Clarenbridge, who asked us if we could play anything by Dolly Parton. I hope you enjoyed that particular one. All right then, talking about Dolly Parton and all of that, somebody asked me to play a song from John Kelly. And of course, Dolly Parton came from her Tennessee mountain home, as she sings about that. And how about Mountain Lady? A very appropriate song indeed.

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12: At
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12: HomeCareMedical.ie. Two Irish nationals are among hundreds of people feared missing after flash flooding in Nepal. Pictures from one area show water marks up to the second floor of buildings, half-buried vehicles and survivors caked in mud. Nearly 100 people have died. Alicia Rahman Sarkar, news reporter with The Independent, is based in New Delhi. She says the scenes in Nepal are catastrophic.
13: if you look at the videos that have come out from the, you know, the border port region, it is absolutely devastating. You can see a wall of water just blowing everything on its way, you know, sweeping hotels, houses, establishment, power project. It's a scene of absolute catastrophic devastation in Nepal unfolding right now.
12: Facebook and Instagram's owner must enhance restrictions on teenagers' accounts as it settles a civil social media addiction trial in America. They include daily time limits and restrictions on seeing the number of likes on a post. Meta's paying around $18 billion but continues to deny its apps are deliberately designed to be addictive to children. California is one of 29 states involved in the case. Rob Bonta is the state's attorney general.
14: We'll continue to do all we can to ensure our children are safe online, no matter what platform they log into. I urge other companies to take note that our door is open. I'd much rather work with California's business community than have to take them to court.
12: Police in Spain say there's nothing to suggest an Irish couple found dead near Valencia suffered violent deaths. The man and woman were discovered yesterday in a rented property. Officers are keeping an open mind about the possibility of an accident. Jamie Crowley's mother has paid tribute to her son following an inquest into his death at Cork Prison in March 2024. A jury returned a verdict of death by misadventure and have recommended a more appropriate system of monitoring vulnerable people be implemented. The two-day inquest heard from Assistant State Pathologist Dr. Margaret Bolster, who said Mr. Crowley died from an alcohol withdrawal seizure. Speaking outside Cork City Coroner's Court, Deirdre Crowley said it's hard to put her son's loss into words.
15: Jamie was a very funny little lad, like, and he loved Liverpool. He loved cooking. He brought out his own cookery book. He always wanted to be a top chef. He just loved baking, making cakes. He loved his two little children. He loved us all, really, to be honest.
12: The Forsa Union will attend talks around the dispute with management at Oberstown Children's Detention Centre tomorrow. It's accepted an invite to the Workplace Relations Commission, with management at the facility also welcoming the development. Forsa's held protests and work stoppages as part of the dispute, which it says is over staffing levels and resourcing. A man and a woman in their 80s have been seriously injured in a single car collision on Dublin's M50. It happened about 20 past three this afternoon on the southbound side of the road near the Ballymount ramp. Diversions are in place and Transport Infrastructure Ireland is urging motorists to use a different route. The Rocky Horror Picture Show and Annie star Tim Curry has died at the age of 80. He was known for his villainous roles on stage and screen. Miley Cyrus says the feeling of losing her godmother Dolly Parton is beyond what feels right to share. The singer says their most sacred moments were private and they'll stay there, behind the stage, beneath the glamour and between their hearts. Meanwhile, one of Dolly's greatest legacies was giving away books for free to children from 0 to 5. At Dolly Parton's Imagination Library, Irish HQ in Talla, Sarah Lane McHugh, Senior Executive Librarian, outlined how important the initiative is.
16: The Imagination Library, the Children's Development Initiative, were the first ones to partner with the Imagination Library back in 2019, and it was launched here in Talla Library on Valentine's Day. And at the minute, over 5,000 children in Dublin 24 receive a book a month, from the ages of basically newborn up to the age of 5. It's amazing. By the time they get to be 5, they'll have 60 books, their own little home library.
12: And that's your news update at 4 minutes past 7.
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18: Now, there'll be sunny spells this evening and largely dry. Just a few showers mainly affecting southern parts of Connacht, and those will be locally heavy or thundery, light easterly winds. Then later on tonight, it'll be dry with some areas of mist and fog, mild and humid, with temperatures not falling below 12 to 15 degrees. The outlook looked in for tomorrow, Thursday, dry for much of tomorrow with sunny spells. However, there will be potential for showery outbreaks of rain, possibly thundery rain later in the day. Warm with highest temperatures 20 to 24 degrees with mostly light northeast winds. The solar index for tomorrow is moderate, and the pollen count also is low to moderate for tomorrow. That is the weather for Connacht. The outlook then nationally will unsettled, with rain or showers heavy or thundery at times as well. That's the weather provided to us by Meath Éireann on their website, met.ie. you can log on and get a 7-day local and national forecast.
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0: Stacey Breen and Fooling Around, a memory from this year now. And before that, we had music from, Eunice Moran, of course, our own Eunice, and one called Home is Where the Heart Is. We'll be back after the break with more music right after this. We also will be starting our promotion for the tickets to give away to your passes to the Saddlers Inn in Kingsland right after the break.
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3: 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Friday the 28th, it's Regina McDermott, followed by Patrick Feeney and his band. And then on Saturday night, it's Paul O'Connor. 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
0: Hi, welcome back. And just to let you know, as of course this weekend, as you may have heard in the advert there, the Saddlers Inn in Kingsland in Boyle is in full swing again this weekend, because on Friday night sees the return of Regina McDermott, and she's supporting Patrick Feeney and the band. So it's a great night's dancing there. And then on Saturday night in Saddlers, it is Paul O'Connor. So that's a great night of two great nights of dancing. Now, we have two tickets to give away, two entry tickets for, this is for the Friday night, all right? It's for the Friday night only, and only enter if you can go to the venue. Is that fair enough? And just your name will be at the door. Just give some form of identification. And all you have to do is text me the name Regina. That's all you have to do is text the name Regina with your name, your phone number, and where you're from, and text it to us on WhatsApp or text, and we'll get our computer to pick out a name. That's all you have to do. Just text the name Regina to 087 900 41 41, and that is of course with the perfect pint, Times Square, bringing the taste of Ireland to the heart of New York, where warm hospitality and the very best in Irish crack is always on the boil. There you go. Well, that's all you have to do now. That's, so get texting, text the name Regina to 087 900 41 41, and here is the lady in question.

Yeah, totally different take on that song, and originally an Amy Winehouse song done to a kind of a bluegrass, and a good up-tempo version it is. That, of course, is Regina McDermott, and the entries are swanning in, so they are. Thank you very much indeed for all of you. I see them popping up there in front of me, one after the other. Thank you indeed. And the question I was asking was, just text the name Regina to 087-900-4141 to be in with the chance of picking up two free entry tickets to the Sadler's Inn in Kingsland for Friday night. Friday night on stage, Regina McDermott supporting Patrick Feeney and the band as well. We'll have a song from Patrick a little bit later on. In the meantime, though, here is a song that for Paul Gibbons in Clemars. I remembered, Paul, what you asked me to do. Play something from Jim Reeves. So also with James, we'll give you a mention here as well this evening as well. James Radiok and anybody else that's a supporter of the late, great Jim Reeves. A song I haven't played in quite some time, so time to give it a spin again. So enjoy Little Old Dime.

0: From an album called Good and Country, that is the late great Jim Reeves and Gentleman Jim, and one called Little Old Dime, especially for Paul Gibbons. And we'll mention James Radiock as well, because I know you're great supporters of the music of Jim Reeves. I just wondered when I was playing that, had Jim Reeves lived on, as he died at a very young age, tragically in a plane crash, and would the paths have crossed with Dolly Parton at somewhere along the line? I'm sure they would have crossed somewhere in the 70s. I'm pretty sure it would have happened. Definitely it probably would have happened. And it didn't. It wasn't supposed to, so it didn't. I suppose what they say, what's for you won't pass you. But in that case, it did. Anyway, here is more music. I'll tell you what now. There's a break has come up now, so just so we won't fall behind in anything, we'll take the break, and then we have music from Michael Collins and a song, the title track actually, from the album Flying High. So we'll take the break and then we'll be back right after that.
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0: Keep the interest coming in. All you have to do is text the name Regina to 087 900 41 41. We'll keep it going for about another 5 minutes and then we'll call it out. There's a lot of entries in already, so keep texting, and we'll as I said a little bit later on, not too far down the road, we'll draw the winner, the lucky winner of two free passes to the Saddler's Inn in Kingsland.
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0: Title track from the album of the same name, that is music from Michael Collins, and he is flying high. And now it is, It's 26 minutes away from 8 o'clock.
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0: Let's continue with the music. This is music from Paul O'Connor. Yep. Don't forget he's in the Saddlers on Saturday night. With a little bit of advice, stay young.

Paul O'Connor there, and one called Stay Young and Be Young Enough to Be Dancing Around on Saturday Night in the Saddlers in King's Landing, Boyle, because he'd be providing the music on Saturday night. Remember, the tickets we're giving away are for the Friday night with Regina McDermott playing support to Patrick Feeney for a great night's dancing. And we still have the names coming in, lots and lots of entries coming in. Thank you very much indeed. Now, this time we're going to go for another Dolly Parton song, but not Dolly on her own, because Dolly, I talked a few minutes ago about what would it have been if she had crossed the path of Jim Rees. Well, the paths that did cross, they recorded an album under the name Trio. Yes, they did. Three lovely ladies, Dolly Parton and Linda Ronstadt and Emmylou Harris, recorded an album, and this, it went under the title of Trio. And this was one of the songs that Dolly wrote. It's called Wildflowers. Mick Flavin, of course, recorded this particular song, didn't he, back in the day? He did, certainly. Ah, no, hold on a second there. That's not the one I wanted. That just went wrong me. And rang me about. My apologies. This is what I meant to play. My sincere apologies.

Yes, indeed, recorded under the name Trio from the album, and that was Linda Ronstadt, Emmylou Harris and Dolly Parton together on that particular song, a song that Dolly wrote, of course, Wildflowers, and a lovely touch of the French harp in that particular one as well. Now you can call off texting us anymore. We have plenty of entries for the tickets for the Saddler's Inn in Boyle. So thank you very much for your participation in the promotion, and that's it. We'll call it off at that, so don't text us anymore. We have as much entries as we can use at the moment. Thank you indeed, one and all. The Tumbling Paddies up next. You're all that matters. Yes indeed, you the listeners. I'm driving home.

The Tumbling Paddies there, and You're All That Matters to Me. Sheryl Crow and George Strait. When Did You Stop Loving Me?

0: Yes, indeed. Sheryl Crow there and George Strait.
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0: Nice and easy it is, and thank you very much indeed for all of you who took part in our promotion for the tickets. We'll be giving out the answer to the lucky person who will be in receipt of two free passes to the Saddler's Inn in Kingsland for this Friday night with the music of Regina McDermott supporting supporting Patrick Feeney and his band. And we'll have a song from Patrick in the third hour of the programme. And we'll be giving you the name of the winner very, very shortly indeed. We won't be keeping you in suspense. Here's Eddie Carey. You can't take it with you when you go. Never a truer word was said.

Eddie Carey, you can't take it with you when you go. Now, I played a lady last evening, Maisie McDaniels. Here is her daughter. This is Lisa Stanley. Love me a little bit longer.

0: Lisa Stanley in a lovely song there, and one called Love Me Just a Little Bit Longer.
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0: We're heading up towards the top of the hour to news and weather and sport and the Community Pulse. A little bit of jigging around from Matt Cunningham.

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6: At 8 o'clock, good evening, I'm Ruth O'Connell. Two Irish nationals are among hundreds of people feared missing after flash flooding in Nepal. Pictures from one area show watermarks up to the second floor of buildings, half-buried vehicles and survivors caked in mud. Nearly 100 people have died. Alicia Raman Sarkar, news reporter with The Independent, is based in New Delhi. She says the scenes in Nepal are catastrophic.
7: If you look at the videos that have come out from the, you know, the border port region, it is absolutely devastating. You can see a wall of water just plowing everything on its way, you know, sweeping hotels, houses, establishment, power project. It's a scene of absolute catastrophic devastation in Nepal unfolding right now.
6: Facebook and Instagram's owner must enhance restrictions on teenagers' accounts as it settles a civil social media addiction trial in America. They include daily time limits and restrictions on seeing the number of likes on a post. Meta's paying around $18 billion but continues to deny its apps are deliberately designed to be addictive to children. California is one of 29 states involved in the case. Rob Bonta is the state's attorney general.
8: We'll continue to do all we can to ensure our children are safe online, no matter what platform they log into. I urge other companies to take note that our door is open. I'd much rather work with California's business community than have to take them to court.
6: Police in Spain say there's nothing to suggest an Irish couple found dead near Valencia suffered violent deaths. The man and woman were discovered yesterday in a rented property. Officers are keeping an open mind about the possibility of an accident. Jamie Crowley's mother's paid tribute to her son following an inquest into his death at Cork Prison in March 2024. A jury returned a verdict of death by misadventure and recommended a more appropriate system of monitoring vulnerable people be implemented. The two-day inquest heard from Assistant State Pathologist psychologist, Dr. Margaret Bolster, who said Mr. Crowley died from an alcohol withdrawal seizure. Speaking outside Cork City Coroner's Court, Deirdre Crowley said it's hard to put her son's loss into words.
9: Jamie was a very funny little lad, like, and he loved Liverpool. He loved cooking. He brought out his own cookery book. He always wanted to be a top chef. He just loved baking, making cakes. He loved his two little children. He loved us all, really, to be honest.
6: The Forsa Union will attend talks around the dispute with management at Oberstown Children's Detention Centre tomorrow. It's accepted an invite to the Workplace Relations Commission, with management at the facility also welcoming the development. Forsa has held protests and work stoppages as part of the dispute, which it says is over staffing levels and resourcing. A man and a woman in their 80s have been seriously injured in a single car collision on Dublin's M50. It happened around 20 past three this afternoon on the southbound side of the road near the Ballymount ramp. Gardaí have confirmed the section of the M50 where the crash occurred has reopened. Three quarters of CAO offers issued today are for one of the applicants' top three preferences. Almost half of students who applied for a Level 8 college course were offered their top choice. In total, nearly 91,000 offers were issued this afternoon. Higher Education Minister James Lawless says anyone who received maximum points won't miss out on the preferred course this year due to a lottery system.
10: Only one of those courses, two courses, but the same, it's dentistry, right, in three institutions. UCC and TCD are both 625, RCSI 613. So if you were unfortunate to be a student who achieved 625 points, you didn't get, for example, Trinity was your first choice, you have an offer in RCSI if you applied to that as well. So no student who wanted to do dentistry, who achieved max points, has been unable to do dentistry. So that's a positive in terms of previous years.
6: And Hollywood star Tim Curry has died at the age of 80. The actor who starred in the Rocky Horror Picture Show and Annie was known for his villainous roles on stage and screen. And that's your news update at 4 minutes past eight.
11: And in sport, Everton and Preston have just kicked off in the second round of the Carabao Cup. There's around 15 minutes gone in this evening's other games. Newcastle United are up against West Brom. Spurs are hosting Charlton Athletic, while Bradford City are facing off against Burnley. Manchester City have signed the most expensive teenager in Premier League history. Midfielder Ayew Buadi has joined Enzo Maresca's side after completing a €100 million move from French side Lille. Closer to home, Shelburne have announced contract extensions for three key players. Sean Moore, John Martin and JJ Lunny have all committed their future to the Drumcondra side. In rugby, Leinster CEO Shane Nolan insists criticism of the province's performance didn't play a role in Leo Cullen's decision to leave. The club's head coach has confirmed he'll depart the province, with the search for his replacement now underway. Nolan described their long-serving boss as a professional.
12: He's been close on 30 years involved in Leinster, from a school kid all the way through. So that's all he's known in terms of his school life and working life, if you like. So there was, you know, nobody's in a job forever, and he knew that tenure would come to an end at some point. So so I think any pressure that Leo puts under is from himself, largely.
11: Mags Cremin and Zoe Hyde will contest the A final in the women's double sculls of the World Rowing Championships. Their time of 7 minutes, 9.17 seconds saw them win this afternoon's semi-final. Earlier on, Imogen Magner and Natalie Long had to settle for a place in the B final of the women's pair. Fintan McCarthy and Fiona Murta both finished second in the men's and women's singles sculls respectively to advance to the quarterfinals. There was also a second place finish for Ross Corrigan and Nathan Timoney in the men's pair C final. In cycling, Matthew Brennan has won today's fifth stage of La Vuelta. Tadej Pogacar cruised home safely in the pack and remains top of the general classification. And Finn Lynch has retained the overall lead after day two of the ILCA 7 Men's World Championship. He placed second and seventh to open up a 4-point lead at the summit. His senior Irish sailing teammate Ewan McMahon also booked his place in the gold fleet. That's your news and sport. I'm David Seagrave. It's 6 minutes past eight.
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14: It'll be dry tonight with some areas of mist and fog, mild and humid, with temperatures not falling below 12 to 15 degrees in light winds. For tomorrow, Thursday, dry for much of the day with sunny spells. However, there'll be a potential for showery outbreaks of heavy, possibly thundery rain later in the day. Warm with highest temperatures of 20 to 24 degrees, with mostly light northeast winds. That is the weather for Connacht. The outlook then, nationally unsettled, with rain or showers, heavy or thundery at times. The moderate, the solar index is moderate for tomorrow, and it is also, the pollen is also low, the pollen count for tomorrow. That's the weather by Met Éireann. On their website, met.ie, you can log on and get a more comprehensive, more detailed forecast.
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0: Stuart Miles there, Leave a Lot of Happy Tracks, and before that, Adrian Ryan and A Little More Like Heaven. And of course, Stuart will be leaving lots and lots of happy tracks because he'll be on stage in the McWilliam Park Hotel in September, early in September, for a great night, and we'll be telling you more about that. I'll give you more details on it tomorrow evening. Now, in the meantime, we have a break to take, and when we come back after that, we want to say, first of all, hello and good evening to Margaret. Good evening, Margaret and Ballymote. Yes, Ballymote. I haven't heard from you in a couple of evenings, but nevertheless, you're there all the time listening to us, and thank you indeed. And your special treat will be a song from Carmen McLaughlin, and a special treat for all the people of Leitrim that listen to us, because it's called Lovely Leitrim Shore.
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5: It's a local affair at the Sadler's in Kingsland Boyle this weekend. Friday the 28th, it's Regina McDermott, followed by Patrick Feeney and his band. And then on Saturday night, it's Paul O'Connor. Two nights of dancing, three local artists at the home of country music, the Sadler's in Boyle.
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0: Now, just to tie up a few loose ends, if you're listening to the ad there for the Sadler's Inn in Kingsland and Boyle and the great dancing weekend that's coming up, we have the winner. And I'm going to give it to you now because I don't want to keep you in suspense any longer. So, congratulations to our winner, and thank you all of you who entered it. Unfortunately, there can be only one winner for the two tickets. I'll be giving away two tickets again tomorrow night. Again, it's for the Friday night gig. All right, it's for the Friday night for Regina McDermott and Patrick Feeney. The winner, if your name is Angela Burney in Elphin in County Roscommon, you are the winner of two passes to the dance in the Sadler's Inn in Kingsland on Friday night. So that's Angela Burney of Elphin, County Roscommon. Thank you indeed for your participation and congratulations on your win. All right then, where will we go musically? Let me see. Oh yes, I promised Carmen McLaughlin.
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0: Carolyn McLaughlin sounding great as she always does. That is one called The Lovely Leitrim Shore. It is, what is this, 21 minutes after 8.
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0: 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And as part of it, we're on the hunt for Ireland's newest local hero. So if you're someone you know, or if you're someone that you're writing song, or someone that you know is making amazing original music here in Ireland, and you think they need a bit of a leg up and a shoulder up, well, here's, tell them to get in touch with us and spread the word and tell them to get in touch with us now. We're looking for four acts, each of whom will get nearly a grand to perform live on the air with us, and will be chosen as one of our local hero, and might then get a chance to be among sixth to perform at the national grand finale and potentially win another 5k. That's not bad to be sniffed at, and 5k in support. And that includes mentoring, studio time, a record release, a PR campaign, and guaranteed radio plays across all of the participating stations. Ultimately, the Irish Music Month puts around €100,000 into the hands and the acts of the artists across the country. 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Do that by September 6th, all right? September 6th is the closing date. Stay listening for more information on, go to the website and see social media posts and stay in touch with Hot Press and irishmusicmonth.ie. 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So there you go. That's a chance for you to get the old leg up and get yourself along the line of promotion. So not to be sniffed at, some nice money up there for grabs, and indeed the exposure, which is great. Now, just to go back again to Stuart Miles, I mentioned him there a few minutes ago. Stuart Miles and Friends coming in concert on Wednesday, the 2nd of September, to the McWilliam Park Hotel. And the tickets are available from the hotel and online. And a booking will a booking fee will apply. Sorry, no, just my headphones are a bit loud there. Right, amongst the artists, and he's lots and lots of friends and lots of artists appearing with him. And people like Simon Casey, Mick Flavin is there, Des Willoughby, Effie Neal is there, Don Stiff, Trevor Miles, Clodagh Toher is there, Tommy Stenson, that's a dancer, of course. And from Frank Ford, comedian, yeah, funny man. Henry McGlade is there as well. He'll, of course, from TB Ireland, and an all-star band as a lineup as well to back all the performers. It'll be a great night. It'll be a great night. Contact the hotel if you need more details. And you can also book online, where a booking fee will apply. And you can contact the hotel reception at the McWilliam Park Hotel. It's 09493 78000. That's, I can remember it off heart. 78000. Get in touch with them and they'll give you all the information that you possibly need. Now, back to another Dolly Parton song. I'm playing a few songs as well that you mightn't hear normally from sadly the late Dolly Parton.

0: She's a sparrow when she's broken, but she's an eagle when she flies. The late, great Dolly Parton.
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0: Dance Forevermore. That is a great old tune. Declan Nery, that's a great slossing tune now, if you want to do the slosh. Mighty stuff indeed. You'll be going at full tilt for that one.
1: Hi, it's Porrick here, reminding you to join me this Thursday morning, just after 9:30, live here on Midwest Radio on the Tommy Marin Show. I chat to Tommy about the return of the Autumn Gardening Programme this Saturday and every Saturday. We'll also be chatting about what you can do in your garden to smarten it up for the autumn and winter period. And of course, I'll be answering all of your gardening questions. So join me this Thursday morning, just after 9:30, on the Tommy Marin Show for our chat about autumn gardening.
0: And now I want to say hello to all of the people in the Humble Spud, in the Humble Spud Takeaway, of course, in Gutcheen, in the county of Sligo. Yes, indeed. And we have a tune from Seamus Moore coming up for you very, very shortly indeed. But before all that, here is the girl from Ashy McHugh. We'll call her the Queen of Ashy McHugh. Bernadette Ruddy and Guardian Angel.

0: What a beautiful song, Bernadette Rudy there from last year, and one called Guardian Angel. Now for all in the humble spud in Gurcheen, time to jump on the Jubilee line.
1: Oh, I am an old navvy, I've worked down the line, 7 days a week and some overtime, rooting and tearing at whatever I find.

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All for All in the Hummus Pud in Gortsheen, and that is one called the Jubilee Line from Seamus Moore as requested. You didn't specify the song, but the artist, we got it for you. You certainly would know this man anyway.

0: Yeah, Catfish John there from Patrick Feeney. And of course, Patrick's on the bill for the Friday night for the Saddlers Inn in Kingsland in Boyle. And of course, Regina McDermott doing support as well to that. The two acts, two great acts on stage that particular night. And the winner of our ticket, our two free passes to that, was Angela Burney of Elphin in County Roscommon. We'll have two more to give away tomorrow night for the Friday night session as well. And don't forget, Paul O'Connor is also there entertaining you on Saturday night. Rochford's time coming up on 14 minutes away from 9 o'clock.
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0: Okay, almost nearly time to go. Just to see, let me see what else we have here. Oh, enjoying the music. Rolly Daniels, best wishes. Muriel in Leitrim would like to hear that. We'll try and fit in a song from Rolly. Eamon, would you please play God's Colouring Book by Dolly Parton for all of the Dolly fans here in Galway? And thank you. I have it lined up and ready to go right now for you.

Beautiful song. That's for all the Galway gang that have requested that one, God's Colouring Book, one of the great, great gospel songs, of course, from Dolly Parton. Sadly, we have to say the late, great Dolly Parton. David James and Bringing Up the Tempo again, and the Girl from Connemara.

David James and the girl from Connemara. That's almost bringing our program to a close, but not before we play Rolly Daniels and Dee Riley. It's a no-love thing.

It's an old love thing. That's Dee Riley and music from Rolly Daniels as requested, and hope you enjoyed that one. Now I'll get back to the Tunie Cramsey song. I'll do that tomorrow evening, no problem at all. I just didn't get a chance to do it this evening. I know, I think I played it last evening. I'm not too sure. I think I did, but I will get back to it again tomorrow evening for you, no problem at all. And also, we've done that. That was from Muriel and Leitrim, wanted to hear some music from Rolly Daniels. We've done that. So we're going out with, a song from Dolly Parton to finish up the programme. Don't stand by for the news and weather. And then, of course, Michael Cummins is in for you tonight for the late show. And enjoy yourself. Talk to you again tomorrow evening just after 6 o'clock. We'll do it all again in Nice and Easy. And our thanks to the Audrey House Hotel in Tuam for sponsoring the Nice and Easy programme each and every evening here on Mid West Radio. Till tomorrow evening, just after 6. Bye-bye. Take care. Love is like a butterfly.

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2: It's a local affair at the Sadler's in Kingsland Boyle this weekend. Friday the 28th, it's Regina McDermott, followed by Patrick Feeney and his band. And then on Saturday night, it's Paul O'Connor. 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
6: Good evening. I'm Ruth O'Connell. Two Irish nationals are among hundreds of people feared missing after flash flooding in Nepal. At least 33 UK citizens are among those missing, including some reports suggest a 13-year-old girl. Officials there say at least 157 people have died, though it's feared that number could rise. Footage from the Himalayan region shows walls of mud sweeping away entire buildings. David Fisher is from the Red Cross.
7: We are already providing food for many people who have been displaced, supporting the authorities with search and rescue, and arranging for some emergency shelter for people who will have to spend the night somewhere very different this evening.
6: Facebook and Instagram's owner must enhance restrictions on teenagers' accounts as it settles a civil social media addiction trial in America. They include daily time limits and restrictions on seeing the number of likes on a post. Meta is paying around $18 billion but continues to deny its apps are deliberately designed to be addictive to children. California is one of 29 states involved in the case. Rob Bonta is the state's attorney general.
8: We'll continue to do all we can to ensure our children are safe online, no matter what platform they log into. I urge other companies to take note that our door is open. I'd much rather work with California's business community than have to take them to court.
6: Police investigating the deaths of an Irish couple in Spain say they're keeping an open mind about the possibility of an accident. They say there's nothing to suggest the man and woman found dead near Valencia suffered violent deaths. The couple were discovered yesterday in a rented property. A man and a woman in their 80s have been seriously injured in a single car collision on Dublin's M50. It happened around 20 past three this afternoon on the southbound side of the road near the Ballymount ramp. Gardaí have confirmed the section of the M50 where the crash occurred has reopened. Both sides in the industrial dispute at Oberstown Children's Detention Centre are to attend talks. The Forsa Trade Union, which represents residential social care workers and management, have accepted an invite to the Workplace Relations Commission at midday tomorrow. Forsa has held protests and work stoppages as part of the dispute, which it says is over staffing levels and resourcing. Oberstown management has called for a planned stoppage on Monday and Tuesday to be cancelled to facilitate the talks. Jamie Crowley's mother's paid tribute to her son following an inquest into his death at Cork Prison in March 2024. A jury returned a verdict of death by misadventure and have recommended a more appropriate system of monitoring vulnerable people be implemented. The two-day inquest heard from Assistant State Pathologist Dr. Margaret Bolster, who said Mr. Crowley died from an alcohol withdrawal seizure. Speaking outside Cork City Coroner's Court, Deirdre Crowley said it's hard to put her son's loss into words.
9: Jamie was a very funny little lad, like, and he loved Liverpool. He loved cooking. He brought out his own cookery book. He always wanted to be a top chef. He just loved baking, making cakes. He loved his two little children. He loved us all, really, to be honest.
6: Three quarters of CAO offers issued today are for one of the applicants' top three preferences. Almost half of students who applied for a Level 8 college course were offered their top choice. In total, nearly 91,000 offers were issued this afternoon. Higher Education Minister James Lawless says anyone who received maximum points won't miss out on their preferred course this year due to a lottery system.
10: Only one of those courses, two courses, but the same, it's dentistry, right, in three institutions. UCC and TCD are both 625, RCSI 613. So if you were unfortunate to be a student who achieved 625 points, you didn't get, for example, Trinity was your first choice, you have an offer in RCSI if you applied to that as well. So no student who wanted to do dentistry, who achieved max points, has been unable to do dentistry. So that's a positive in terms of previous years.
6: And that's your news update at 4 minutes past nine.
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12: Let's take a look at the weather forecast, and it says tonight, right tonight, with some areas of mist and fog, mild and humid, with temperatures not falling below 12 to 15 degrees in light winds. Tomorrow, fine for most of the day with sunny spells. However, there will be the potential for showery outbreaks of heavy, possibly thundery rain later in the day. Warm with highest temperatures of 20 to 24 degrees, mostly light northwest, northeast winds. And that's your up-to-date news and weather here on Midwest Radio at the time coming up to just sitting on 5 minutes after 9 o'clock.
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very good night, and you're all very welcome along to our late show tonight. Paddy Thomas taking you through till 1 o'clock or so, and we look forward to your company. Midwest Radio, broadcasting from studios here in Ballyhaunas in the heart of the west of Ireland. Thanks to Eamon Kelly, who's been here for the last 3 hours. Eamon just heading the road there for Claremorris now. Back with you tomorrow evening between 6 and 9 again. And thanks indeed, Eamon, for a lovely show. Nice mix of music there indeed. And quite a few Dolly Parton songs in the mix there tonight for Eamon. And I'll be doing the same. We'll be sprinkling the show tonight with lots of lovely songs from the great lady from up there in northeastern Tennessee. A place I actually visited back in 2018, and lovely memories of Pigeon Forge in that particular area. So we're going to start tonight local tonight, and this is Sean Fahey. He's down there in the Belmullet area, and Sean was on the show there in the Broadhaven Bay last Friday night, but on a great show, I have to say. Here he is with a song that I'm dedicating to the great Michael John Casey over there in Tormicady. Michael John was actually among the audience in Belmullet last Friday night. So here, to Michael John and all his friends in Tormicady, here we go with Sean Fahey and back to Tormicady.

Sean Fahey there from down near Belmullet, Inver Country, and starting us off tonight with a lovely song there, all about Take Me Back to Tormicady. We dedicate that to Aisling Munro indeed, and to Anne and the folks over there in Tormicady tonight, and also to Kathleen Kennedy in Knock, and to all the O'Neill family over there, Michael and Evelyn and the folks all around Tormicady. Hello to all of you there tonight. Lovely part of the west of Ireland as well. Now we are just getting a few other things straightened out here, and we will get back on track in just a few moments. Actually, that's amazing there, because Anne has just been on to us to say hello, and Anne in Greenon in Tormicady, Anne Monroe, and she says, could you give a big shout out to Kathleen and Matt Kennedy out there on their wedding anniversary in Knock, sending them lots of love and good wishes from all their Monroes in Greenon, Tormicady. Looking forward to another great show, Michael, and we couldn't have picked a better song than Take Me Back to Tormicady, Anne. So the very best to Kathleen and Matt Kennedy. The very best to all of you there. Great to have you with us, and to Aisling, of course, as well. Right, well, as I said, we'll be sprinkling the show tonight with lots of gold dust from Dolly Parton. What an extraordinary talent, and the news broke there yesterday evening, and really came as a big, big shock when you had heard in over a few weeks and a few months maybe that she had cancelled the odd show here and there, but she was out and about there in June, and totally came out of the blue at the end, the sad news of the passing of Dolly Parton. And what a fantastic talent she was. She was above all else a songwriter, and she wrote some absolutely brilliant songs over the years. She had a tremendous love and respect for her roots in the Smoky Mountains, and she never forgot the upbringing she had there. Very poor upbringing indeed, but I suppose that was what anchored her in so many ways to her home state of Tennessee. And we'll be honouring her legacy as the show progresses. But actually the first song we're going to take tonight was is a Tom Paxton composition, and it features herself and Porter Wagner, and it really was Porter Wagner who gave her the first major break in country music when she came to Nashville, and together they made some great music. We're going to hear some of it on the show tonight along with her own. We're going to take this one, as I said, from written by Tom Paxton, the classic of the story of The Last Thing on My Mind.

0: Porter Wagner and Johnny Parton there, and The Last Thing on My Mind, a really beautiful song from them. Really taken more from that album later on as well. Remember getting that album many years ago, the CD of it, and absolutely beautiful. Now, let's say hello to a few others as well, and we say hello to Patsy and Rita McCartney, who are sending their good wishes to us from Ottawa in Canada. They say hello to Robin and Rosemary Daly in Stevenage in England tonight as well. Sad news about the passing of Dolly Parton, Michael Mayer. Gentle soul, rest in peace. Another great country music singer, writer, home to her rest. And we know you'll have a busy show tonight, playing a lot of music by the great Dolly Parton. Thanks and God bless. And that's from Patsy and Rita McCartney, sending their very best wishes to us all the way from over there in Canada tonight. Hello to James and Kathleen Cooney. Great listeners. They are up around Corrigan Row near Boyle in County Roscommon. Hello to all up there tonight in that part of the world. And we're going to take a lovely song that Johnny recorded back the years. An old favourite is one called The Leaving of Liverpool. Okay, for some reason that jukebox isn't... we'll try it again and see if it works here for us, hopefully. Oh. I don't know what's happening there. It's the old... unusual for the jukebox to back in like that, so we'll switch it to the other side and maybe it might work, maybe it won't. We'll try it on the other channel and let's see if that will work for us. Johnny McAvoy, and here we go again. Don't know what's happening here, that the jukebox doesn't seem to seems to have frozen on us here for some reason or other. In the meantime, I'll just take an ad break and see if we can get that rectified.
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0: Radio. I think we've solved it. I think actually what was happening was that the Johnny McAvoy version of the song isn't loading from the system. But since we have The Leaving of Liverpool in front of us, we'll take another version of it. And here are the High Kings. And that's the same song. We'll take another one from Johnny in a little while. Fair.

Yeah, there you go. That's the High Kings indeed, and the story of the leaving of Liverpool. And just so we're getting something else ready here for a moment. And yeah, we have Johnny McAvoy actually up next with a song I hadn't intended to play, but I'm delighted that I found this one, which we're going to play in a few moments' time. Now, I want to say a quick hello there to Tenorian Ban and the folks over there in Knockadoon in Irishtown. Good listeners to us, loads of great listeners around the Irishtown and Garafrons and Kilvine and Ballandine area. So hello to all of you there tonight. I'd also like to say hello to Jimmy and Mary Begley there down Ballinamore, Kelchimach country tonight, and to John Burke, Johnny Burke there in Mayfield in Claremorris, to Angel and to the lads, and to all of the family there tonight in Mayfield in Claremorris, listening into us on the late show. And where else are we heading here? Yeah, we're going to take this song and back dedicated there to James and Kathleen over there in Corrigan Road, Boyle, in the County Roscommon. And this was Charlie Pride's first number one song back in the day, and a wonderful song it was. This is Johnny's version of it from his days when he was doing mainly all country there during part of the 70s. And all I have to offer you is me.

Johnny McAvoy there, and lovely version of that song, remembered so well from him. Pat Eli brought it out around the same time as well. Quick hello to Joy Flanagan. Joy is in Concord, Massachusetts, the Roscommon woman. Happy that you are reverting back to your old time next week. Some of us here in the USA were missing the first hour of your show due to work, and we look forward to the later hour. So as suited us, well, there you go. Thanks, Joy. That will be starting back next week, actually. Oh, I meant to mention that there when I was signing off and with Eamon there, that this is the summer months, that the farming program takes a break there for June, July and August. 13 weeks, actually. And Declan Martin returns next year with the beginning first Wednesday night in September. So he'll be going back into this lot here between 9 and 10 with farming matters. And that will be for the next 9 months, actually, I presume. And my show then moves back to its regular 10 o'clock until 2. We'll be going with you till 2 in the night. So there you go. So this is the last of, I used to call this hour my dawn chorus hour. Wasn't used to doing shows between 9 and 10. But this is the final one here but for this hour of it. And next week we'll be back to between 10 and 2. So that's what Joy Flanagan is mentioning there. And thanks, Joy, for that. Anne O'Brien says hello to some tune. We have Mary Marley in Ballinrobe. Looking forward to the show. We have Pat Cairns. Thanks, Pat. You're very nice. Thanks for the lovely mention there. Very kind of you. I'd also like to say hello to Mary Cunningham there on the Brafery Road in Castlebar, and all of the folks there, the Coors family as well, great listeners of mine in Castlebar. To Joe Redmond, E.C. Redmond, greetings to you, Joe. And also quick hello to Anne. Anne is over there, and there were three or four actually that sent in late messages Sunday night. Never got to see them till I was at home. Anne was one of them, actually. So hello to you, Anne. I think Breed of Coffee from down in Cork was another. There was a third, but anyway, thanks very much, Anne, and she's looking forward to the show. Tuned in to us this evening as it will be there. So it's coming up to 9:30 here. It's only 4:30 in the afternoon there in the Massachusetts area. So special hello to you, Anne, as always indeed. Mary Graney says hello to us. Mary is in earlier on Sunny Blacksod, looking forward to another lovely show tonight. Met Mary on Friday, actually, down in Belmullet. Thanks very much indeed, Mary. Spent many years in Kerry, she told me as well. Helen Carey of Ballina, hello to you, Helen. Thank you very much indeed. Rest in peace, Dolly Parton. She was a brilliant country singer. Well, she was indeed, absolutely one of the best. And Ozzy and Chum says, since greeting.

Fairy Mount, says hello to us. How you doing, Noreen? Thank you for that. And we'll go with our next song. And here's Margot about the place she comes from, indeed, Kincastle. I've missed you.

Right, that was, of course, Marco there, and the story of Kincastle, I've Missed You. Big, lovely song from her. I always love that one, I have to say. Quick hello to Kitty Marley there in Knock Road in Clare Morris, a great listener to our show and enjoying our show here tonight. Many thanks indeed for that. And we'd also like to... just a quick hello there to Pádraig Bagnan. Nice to meet Pádraig today. Met him in Mount Bellew. We'll be talking a little about that between 10 and 11, actually. But hello to Pádraig from over in Kilkerran, and wishing you the best, and enjoyed the chat very, very much indeed. And a big shout out there to Johnny Hughes and Jerry and the folks over there as well. Great people, and absolutely mighty to talk to as well. Quick hello to them all there. And to Bridie, to Bridie, you say hello to your sister Bridie, isn't it? And she's listening in Leixlip right now, so quick hello to you, Bridie, there tonight on our show as well. Okay. Well, a request here says, enjoying your show as usual, Michael. God rest the great Dolly Parton, a true legend. Lovely interview with Margot this evening on RT. And please wish happy birthday to the one and only Claire Anderson in Clare Morris. She's a great friend and loved by so many people. And that's in from the Lily White. That's in from Marcella, actually. Wishing her the very, very best. And we're glad to pass on good wishes there. And we just played Margot, as it happens, there, which ties in nicely because we're going to take a song from Dolly. Happy birthday to Claire Anderson in Clare Morris from all your friends, Claire. And thanks very much, Marcella, for that lovely mention into us. Hello to the folks in Gartnera there tonight, Denny, and all the folks as well. Here's another one of our very popular songs, the Coat of Many Colours. And

0: Yeah, one of our great songs. And we'll dedicate that actually there also to... we'll dedicate that one there to Ali and Angela. Ali and Ange there in Inishbigle tonight. Very best. They're enjoying the show tonight. And enjoy some music. Well, it's pretty obvious we'll be playing a few Dolly Parton songs. So we'll include that lovely one for you there on the show. To Kieran Bowles, who's enjoying our show in Givin, County Sligo. I'm looking forward to the television show later. Thanks, Kieran, for that and for being with us on the show as well. To Francis McHugh there in Kelchima. Hello to you, Frank. And greetings to you and to all the McHugh family in Kelchima as well. Big hello to all of you. Time to take another short commercial break.
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Kevin Prendergast there, and I played that one, very especially for Tom Mahon from Castlebar. Met Tom and Claire Morris this evening, and he says that's one of the songs he's loved all through the years. So we say hello to you, Tom, there, and enjoy the chat, I have to say. Greetings to you all tonight. And we will be taking the other song, because we're getting a few requests in already, the song we debuted here on the show Sunday night from Kevin. It's a Mayo football song and a tribute, and we're going to play that for you probably in the next hour, I would imagine, between 10 and 11 tonight. But anyway, there you go. Michael, is there an Ahamore, the Glora Ahamore, back in for 2025? I'm not sure if the answer to that. No, we did get a request in for that. Honestly, Joe Byrne is the man to ask about that, because Joe is the editor of that. So I'm not sure if they... I know it didn't come out before Christmas, surely, last year. They might just have missed out on one. I'm not sure. I can't honestly say that. But I know they're working hard on the next one anyway. And Muriel in Leitrim, hello to Muriel Travers, and she says, so sad to hear of the passing of Dolly Parton, such a super act, and so she was, and I'm sure you'll be enjoying our show tonight as we include a sprinkling of Dolly's songs throughout the night. Many thanks, Muriel. And also a quick hello there to say hello to Madge and John Deegan and Mick Deegan in Blackrock in Dublin. Thanks to Mick for everything yesterday. Much appreciated. And that's in from Christina Conway. So hello to all there, and the very best to all in Kanaf. Greetings to you there tonight. Now here's the one in, and this came in a little while ago. It's thanks very much indeed to the person, and I'm only after seeing it on the email, and it says, just to warn drivers in the French Park area. Sorry, my apologies, I'm totally wrong. I thought of French Park. It's French Brook, South Kilmain area. So I'll take from the top. Just to warn drivers, there is a large aisle spillage in French Brook, South Kilmain area. A home heating truck delivering kerosene, and it says spilled a large amount on the road. Take care driving on this road, it says. So that's in from a regular listener there, and thank you very much indeed. Maybe bringing that to the attention of people in that general area. If you're from the area, you'll know where that is, French Brook, and just be a bit careful on that, because roads can be very, very greasy after aisle spillages, and that's for sure. Thank you very much indeed to the person who sent that in to us as well tonight. Robin and Rosemary Daly have emailed the programme. Stephen is in England. They say goodnight to us all. And saddened to hear yesterday of the passing, learning of the passing of Dolly Parton. True country music icon, may her gentle soul rest in eternal peace. And may we ask you also to say hello to our friends Rita and Patsy McCartney, who are tuned into your show in Ottawa, and we're glad to pass on good wishes there. So many thanks to Robin and Rosemary for those messages into us tonight. Well, here's an absolutely beautiful song coming up next, and let me see, can I bring in something else with this that mightn't have a particular song request attached to it? Oh gosh, they're all... Yeah, hello, thanks to Kitty. Thanks, Kitty, you're very welcome. Kitty listening into Claire Morris, Kitty Marley, many thanks, Kitty, for the nice message back into us. And also, it says, good evening from Manchester. Sad news about Dolly Parton. What a lady. And God be good to her. Hi to all who knows us. And that's in from Margaret and Paul Carlin in Manchester, sending their good wishes to us tonight as well. Hello to Margaret. Margaret down in Castlebar. That's Margaret McTighe there. Thank you, Margaret. Great. I'd say it was the Johnny McAvoy song. Of course, I did mention Charlie Bright, and he's one of your, probably your number one, I'd say. So we say hello to you, Margaret, and thanks very much indeed. Loved Johnny McAvoy's version of the song as well. Well, here it is, the one I've been... Yeah. I was coming in tonight there, coming over from Knock towards Ballyhaunis, and full moon trying to break through the clouds, trying to break through. And it was quite spectacular at times. There was a bit of cloud coverage, but there were still breaks in the cloud, and it was really lovely. And all I could think of, full moon over Tulsa, hope that is shining on you. So here we go with the Reason God Made Oklahoma. And it features, of course, David Frisell and Shelley West. Absolutely beautiful country song, this one.

Great song there. Absolutely loved that song since the first time I heard it many years ago. And class, indeed. You're the Reason God Made Oklahoma. And that was David Frizzell and Shelley West. Heading towards the news headlines in a little, just a few minutes' time. And we would also just like to let you know Matt Cunningham is and the band are playing in Kilmaine Community Centre this coming Saturday night for the Ceilidh, 9 o'clock to midnight. Now, that Ceilidh was originally actually in the diary, I think, or planned for the Ceilidh diary for Hollymount, but it's in Kilmaine, and it's on next Saturday night, Matt Cunningham and the band. So quick hello to Hedda Gorey in Wexford. We say hello to Eddie and Maureen Gibbons down there in Gorey. Met them on a few occasions. Eddie, a good tourniquet man. And it says here, requester Patsy McManus, who was here to welcome Sam Maguire back to Mayo. She did 4 weeks of celebrating in Castlebar in tourniquet. And she goes back to tomorrow to New Malden in England. She also had her birthday here in the West. And hello to Declan as well. And hello to all. And that's in from Eddie and Maureen enjoying the show down in Wexford. Well, I'm not sure if they're in Wexford or Mayo at the moment, but greetings to Eddie and Maureen. And Josie's mentioned in that one as well. So hello to all. It's actually, I think, Josie McSweeney there, Derry Day, Castlebar. So thanks, Josie, for that. Great to have that included on the show tonight as well. Please play Just Because I'm a Woman by Dolly Parton if you get a chance. And that's from somebody there as well out there. Okay, we want to say hello to Paul Gibbons and Claire Morris, who's enjoying our show there tonight. And also quick hello to Pete. Pete is down there in Ballina. He's enjoying our show as well. So this will take us towards the news at 11 o'clock, 10 o'clock, and it's across the deep blue sea from Noel Glenn from Galway.

0: Well, Glenn and Across the Blue Sea. A few people have recorded that song, actually, including John Glenn and others as well. Lots of material to catch up with after 10. Just a quick hello to Teresa Hurton, who's been on to say she's enjoying the show in Waterford tonight, and Emmy Bryan. And to Mary O'Sullivan in Kerry. Hello to Mary down there tonight. Great listeners, Mary in Kerry. And Molly is the same over in County Armagh, Molly Grace Anthony. And she says, good evening, Michael. I hope you're keeping well. We're tuned in and enjoying your beautiful choice of music on the show tonight. So, Molly, thank you very much indeed for that. And lots of others to get around to in a few minutes' time. And just want to say there, one that I got there from Tina in Ballandine. Tina, part of that didn't come in. You might just send it to 087-900-4141, the main text WhatsApp line as well. And we'll be able to deliver it straight after the news at 10. So now it's time to go to Dublin for the latest news, national and international. I'm back with you in just 5 or 6 minutes.
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3: At 10 o'clock, good evening, I'm Ruth O'Connell. Two Irish nationals are among hundreds of people feared missing after flash flooding in Nepal. At least 33 UK citizens are among those missing, including some reports suggest a 13-year-old girl. Officials there say at least 157 people have died, though it's feared that number could rise. The Department of Foreign Affairs here says it's closely monitoring the situation, and the department, including the Embassy of Ireland to India, which covers Nepal, will provide consular assistance to impacted Irish citizens and their families. Footage from the Himalayan region shows walls of mud sweeping away entire buildings. David Fisher is from the Red Cross.
4: We are already providing food for many people who have been displaced, supporting the authorities with search and rescue, and arranging for some emergency shelter for people who will have to spend the night somewhere very different this evening.
3: The owner of Facebook and Instagram's to pay up to $18 billion to settle US claims its platforms harm children. Meta still denies it deliberately designs features that get younger users addicted, but it's agreed to make changes, including around daily usage limits and enhancing measures for teen accounts to prevent them accessing age-restricted content. Sky's technology editor Tom Clark says it'll be interesting to see what happens next.
5: As part of the settlement, Meta has said they'll go further in terms of time limits, things like that, if TikTok and YouTube, their big rivals on social media, agree to similar terms. That might be the really significant part of this settlement, really, because those companies too are facing multiple court cases.
3: Police investigating the deaths of an Irish couple in Spain say they're keeping an open mind about the possibility of an accident. They say there's nothing to suggest the man and woman found dead near Valencia suffered violent deaths. The couple were discovered yesterday in a rented property. A man and a woman in their 80s have been seriously injured in a single car collision on Dublin's M50. It happened around 20 past three this afternoon on the southbound side of the road near the Ballymount ramp. Gardaí have confirmed the section of the M50 where the crash occurred has reopened. Both sides in the industrial dispute at Oberstown Children's Detention Centre are to attend talks. The Fórsa Trade Union, which represents residential social care workers and management, have accepted an invite to the Workplace Relations Commission at midday tomorrow. Fórsa has held protests and work stoppages as part of the dispute, which it says is over staffing levels and resourcing. Oberstown management has called for a planned stoppage on Monday and Tuesday to be cancelled to facilitate the talks. Three quarters of CAO offers issued today are for one of the applicants' top three preferences. Almost half of students who applied for a Level 8 college course were offered their top choice. In total, nearly 91,000 offers were issued this afternoon. Higher Education Minister James Lawless says anyone who received maximum points won't miss out on their preferred course this year due to a lottery system.
6: Only one of those courses, two courses, but the same, it's dentistry, right, in three institutions. UCC and TCD are both 625, RCSI 613. So if you were unfortunate to be a student who achieved 625 points, you didn't get, for example, Trinity was your first choice, you have an offer in RCSI if you applied to that as well. So no student who wanted to do dentistry, who achieved max points, has been unable to do dentistry. So that's a positive in terms of previous years.
3: Over 5,500 people have signed a petition calling on the Irish Central Bank to stop facilitating the sale of Israeli bonds. It comes following this week's announcement that Luxembourg will no longer be approving the bonds a year after replacing Ireland as Israel's home member state within the EU. In a statement, a spokesperson for the Department of Finance confirmed the European Commission is not planning to review current regulations which instruct the Central Bank to act independently of government policies or views. Speaking at a protest outside the bank today, Executive Director of Amnesty International Ireland, Stephen Bone, said Ireland is risking complicity.
7: Thousands of people across Ireland and indeed across Europe, because we had 500 signatures from Iceland the other day, who are astonished that the government of Ireland and the Bank of Ireland are letting these blood-soaked bonds, and Ireland is at risk of complicity.
3: And that's your news update at 10:04.
8: And in sport, Spurs have booked their place in the third round of the Carabao Cup. They eased past Charlton 5-1. Elsewhere, Everton got the better of Preston. That game finished 4-0. While Harvey Barnes' 80th minute strike saw Newcastle United beat West Brom 3-2. Meanwhile, Newcastle have completed the signing of Nico Gonzalez from Manchester City. The Spaniard will provide a boost to the Magpies' midfield after Bruno Guimaraes and Sandro Tonali were sold to Premier League rivals Arsenal and Tottenham, respectively. The CEO of Leinster Rugby is hopeful they can draft in more talent from abroad. It follows short-term deals for Rico Ioane and Jordy Barrett at the province in recent seasons. Shane Nolan says they'd like to continue bringing in big names from elsewhere, but admits the All Blacks are off the table this year.
9: We hadn't done that before, so it was a new kind of experiment to look at this six-month sabbatical type period. That's not available to us this year because of the World Cup year, so the New Zealand Union don't allow it in a Rugby Cup year, but we definitely will be interested in looking at that again for sure, as well as we're always looking at non-Irish qualified players to come in and supplement our squads.
8: Mags Cremin and Zoe Hyde will contest the A final, the women's double sculls, at the World Rowing Championships. Their time of 7 minutes 9.17 seconds saw them win this afternoon's semi-final. Earlier, Imogen Magner and Natalie Long had to settle for a place in the B final of the women's pair. Fintan McCarthy and Fiona Murta both finished second in the men's and women's single sculls to advance to the quarterfinals. There was also a second place finish for Ross Corrigan and Nathan Timoney in the men's pair C final. In tennis, former champion Stan Wawrinka is to play in the US Open at the age of 41. Patrick Kipson withdrew with an injury and organisers have given the 2016 winner a wildcard. He's set to retire at the end of the season. And Finn Lynch has retained the overall lead after day two of the ILCA 7 Men's World Championship. He placed second and seventh to open up a 4-point lead at the summit. His senior Irish sailing teammate Ewan McMahon also booked his place in the gold fleet. That's your news and sport. I'm David Seagrave. It's 6 minutes past the hour.
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0: And a look at the weather. Dry tonight with some areas of mist and fog, mild and humid, with temperatures not falling below 12 to 15 degrees and light winds. Tomorrow, fine for much of the day with sunny spells. However, there will be the potential for showery outbreaks of heavy, possibly thundery rain later in the day. Warm with highest temperatures of 20 to 24 degrees with mostly light northeast winds. The up-to-date news and weather and sport here on Midwest Radio with the time coming up to 7 minutes after 10 o'clock.
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0: Radio. Welcome back to the second hour of our show, and we start this time with Portu Wagner and Dolly Parton again, and this is from their wonderful early years, and this is one called 40 Miles from Poplar Bluff.

that's one of the great songs indeed from that wonderful collection of duets back the years. I remember hearing that many, many years ago when I was working in Abbey Leagues in County Leash. And Donny Cahir actually was based on that area. He was from Roscommon and he had the vinyl of that. And my goodness, that was played over and over and over, that album. Now, quick hello to P. O'Connell over near Ballinlough and Roscommon. All got such a shock to hear of the passing of Dolly Parton yesterday. We never knew she had been getting treatment, but she has left us some beautiful songs. God rest her gentle soul, and that she will never be forgotten by her fans all over the world. Rest in peace, Dolly. And that's actually in from B. O'Connell there, B. and Carmel in County Roscommon. And Mary Ruddy down in Erris is hello to us. And I'm sure you'll be spending a couple of Dolly Parton songs tonight. Islands in the Stream, or I Will Always Love You, I suppose. Or Michael John's favourite is Coat of Many Colours. We did that one already, so I hope you enjoy that. Hello to Michael John and Mary Ruddy down there in the Barony of Erris. Tuned in to us tonight as well. Many thanks. Liz McCabe is in Wexford. Looking forward to your show as always for another super show. High five and keep it country, says Liz. Good on you, Liz, from Wexford. We hit across to Kerry, to Castle Island. We say hello to Julie Brosnan. Sad news, the passing of Dolly Parton. Islands in the Stream and Jolene were two of my favourite songs of hers, says Julie. Tuned our way tonight in County Kerry. Liam Goodwin, Manchester, looking forward to the show tonight. Give a shout out to my friend Delia Gork and Margaret Boyle. And also, if you can, include the song that you debuted on the programme last Sunday night from Kevin Prendergast. We'd love to hear it again. And that's in from Liam Goodwin, Manchester, and Bunny Conlon, coming up later in the show. Anne Tynan says hello to us, but listening in. Michael Dolly Parton, Yellow Roses, if you get a chance, from her. And that's from Anne Tynan there tonight. James Jennings as well. Hello to you, James, and thank you very much indeed for your nice message. And you are listening to Increva in Kong. Now, we'd also like to say hello to Bernadette Healy in Woodlawn in New York. She's looking forward to the show. Dolly Parton was one in a billion. Personality as big as the universe. An incredible woman. Never got involved in politics. Stayed true to herself. Never forgot where she came from. Treated all people with respect and humility. There will never be another Dolly Parton. She has earned her wings. Now reunited with her husband, Carol, and is singing with the angels. Bernadette in Woodlawn in New York, and from County Roscommon. Beautiful message into us. And thank you, Bernadette, for that. And I'd endorse a lot of that. Too many celebrities, particularly one-sided affiliations in America, which are obvious to anybody who follows American politics. Dolly Parton, courted probably by both sides, never endorsed either side. She was brilliant, and she was also a great businesswoman, because she knew that straight away you lose half of your support if you endorse either side out there. Most of these celebrities keep out of politics in America. They just annoy so many people. And Dolly Parton never did that. And she was absolutely universally admired for keeping her distance, keeping her politics to herself, basically. And fair juice to her on that. Now, I would also like to say a quick hello to hello to young Francis Tolan Jr. And he's starting at St. Louis Secondary School in Kelchimaw this Friday. Best of luck, Francis, from your auntie Tina. Your amazing auntie Tina. So in Ballantyne, so hello to all there, and a special shout out to Francis there, starting in Kelchimaw, in St. Louis in Kelchimaw this coming Friday. We wish him the very, very best. Hello to all there tonight. Eamon McDonald says hello to us from Dublin. Eamon is from Mayo, and thanks, Eamon. It's a Dolly Parton reference there as well, so we thank you for that. And Maureen Egan in Tipperary has been on to say hello to us. Just tuned in here in Tipperary. Michael, enjoying the show. Looking forward to the TV show at 11. So sad that the passing of Dolly Parton took us all by surprise. Another legend gone to sing with the angels. Thanks, Maureen and Michael and Kevin in Tipperary. Paul and Jerry's show started there at 10 o'clock on Sky 588 Bog Laffey, Jerry Glenn. And that's running up to 11. Mine follows between 10, 11 and 12. So if you have the Sky channels, it's on Sky 588 Faith World TV. 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
Now, after all of that, we're going to move back west and we're going to head to Headford and we're going to get Matt Cunningham to sing a song for us. Matt is playing at the Cayley in Kilmaine Community Centre this coming Saturday night from 9 o'clock until 12. Nice country song, country folk song from Matt.

Some lovely music there from Matt Cunningham. Good man, Matt. Hello to myself, Kathleen, and the folks over there. I'd also like to say hello to John and Melda Tierney there. Neighbours enough of you over there. And a quick hello there to Mary Raftery and Eileen Conlisk and Tommy and Chris Garvey and all our good friends around Headford. Shout out to all of you. And the Burks, indeed, over there. And so many more. To Seamus McHugh and to all the Lees down there in Ballyfruit, I think it is, around Headford. Could go on and on. So hello to all there tonight. Now, quick hello as well to Michael and Kay Cain from Blacksod, who enjoyed the Western Home Show on Friday night last in the Broadhaven Bay Hotel. A big shout out to you there tonight. Good to meet you again, indeed. And also to Paddy and Maureen Greeley, who are tuned away in Clarenbridge tonight. Big shout out to Paddy and Maureen, great people. To Kevin Burke down in Castlebar. Good night to you, Kevin. Great to have you tuned into our programme as well. Some details of an event coming up fairly soon. I think in the next month will be announced shortly. So we say hello to you, Kevin, there. I think you also mentioned to say hello to Mary Coleman and family and friends in Carrigdale in Claremorris. So shout out to all there as well. Many thanks for that. Now, sticking with that, I want to say a quick hello to head to Castle Carrick Macross, actually, area. And we say hello to Margaret O'Farrell. Margaret's a great lady. She seldom hardly ever misses any of my shows, and loved to see you and your good friend Anna Ward in Belmullet, and you absolutely loved the trip to Belmullet, and we say hello to you there tonight as well. Also to Charlie and Bridie Sharkey over in Dunlow. They enjoyed the trip to the Broadhaven. They enjoyed their trip to McDonald's as well. How do I know that? Because Party Conroy told me. And hello to you all there in Donegal tonight, listening in to the late show as well. And Kieran Bowles is enjoying our late show as well and looking forward to the TV show, which he'll be watching between 11 and 12 tonight. So there you go, lots of requests there to catch up with, and others as well. We'll maybe take a song now, and let me see. We'll just take one here, actually. And this one says, big congratulations to Phil Cain in Granlahan, celebrating a milestone birthday today from all her friends, wishing you the very best. That's for Phil Cain over in Granlahan tonight. So many thanks, and great to have you tuned in to the show. And a quick hello to mention of Granlahan. I'd like to say hello to Pauline Nery and all of the family there, Milltown, Granlahan as well tonight. A special hello to all of you there. And to Mary Duffy Nery, Park in Castlebar. And she says, Michael, an hour gone already. The show is flying. And thanks for the lovely message there, Mary. Fair juice to you. Appreciate that. Right, next up is Emma McCann, also going out for John and Patricia McGing there. All the McGings, indeed, Jimmy and Teresa and the folks. And Margaret, to all of you there tonight, tuned in to us, and great fans of this gentleman. He'll be with us in Sligo, actually, on either the Monday or the Tuesday, I'm not sure which at this stage, but he's definitely going to be with us. Fabulous singer from the county of Tyrone, Eamon McCann.

Yeah, McCann and Story. If only the heart aches gold in the mount is a great song indeed. Now I just want to say a quick hello there to I'm getting this in a minute. Sean Mullaney, I think it is, there from Roscommon. It's one of the Mullaneys anyway. I think it's Sean I met today. So hello to you, Sean, there tonight. I know you're a good listener to my late show. Very best to you tonight as well. To Mary Earlis and Martin in Castle Connor, County Sligo. They say hello to us and loving the show. Keep it country, and sorry to hear the passing of Dolly Parton. What a legend. And stay well. And that's in for Martin and Mary. And they are in Castle Connor, down there in County Sligo tonight. Now, I'd also like to say hello to, where else are we here? This says, a request from my friend Edel Egan, and something from Derek Ryan. You mentioned hello to Mark there in Glenfarden, so the very best to you all, and thanks for tuning in to Mark McLaughlin. Mark, how are you? A good listener of ours in up there in Glenfarden country. I think I met Mark back a few years ago, Cavan maybe. I did meet him somewhere anyway, so we say hello to you there tonight as well. And let's see, just a quick hello, Michael, Jolene, if you get a chance there. We're on the way home from we're on the way home from buying a horse in Belmullet, and we've called the horse Dolly. How about that? And that's in from Elizabeth and Alana there, so greetings to you out there tonight as well. Great stuff, and thank you for being with us on the show. Another one says, Bridget and Gart says, Michael, enjoying your show. What a true legend Dolly Parton was. And back in the 70s, my brother bought a tape of Dolly and Porter Wagner, which we played over and over again. Ginny is afraid of the dark. Tears, no doubt, will always treasure her and her music. And that's exactly the album I had myself. I have both the vinyl and I had it on CD, the very album. So thanks, Bridget. We might try and get that song up a little later on the show tonight. So again, thanks for that. Good to hear from you and Gart tonight. Could you play A Coat of Many Colours for Niall Quinn in Castlebar, who loves Dolly Parton's music? Rest in peace. Forever a legend, her music will live on forever. And would you believe it? We've already played that song on the show. We played it early in the show tonight, so you missed out on that particular one, but we have plenty to come from Dolly a little later on the show. So the folks there, and indeed for Glenfarne, yeah, here we go with Derek Ryan, Hold On To Your Hat, also featuring the music of Sharon Shannon.

Another song there from Dolly Parton and Porter Wagoner. Each season changes you. As I said, we're sprinkling the show tonight with loads of songs from Dolly throughout the night. Also keeping a lot of other songs going, but obviously we'll have to get back on some of the others. We won't be able to get around to requested a lot of requested numbers tonight. And it says, enjoying the show there. Sorry to hear the passing of Dolly Parton. You might, we'll say again, we're getting so many requests in for different Dolly Parton songs, we won't be able to fit them all in, to be honest. But anyway, it's a kind of a hit and miss, a lucky dip at this stage. That's, by the way, Patsy Cairns in Clare Galway. Thanks, Patsy, for that. Also, hello to the folks at the Humble Spud Takeaway in Gortsheen who are listening in to us. They're fans of Seamus Moore, they tell us. So hello to you down there in Gortsheen tonight. Many thanks for that. Pete and Ballina, thanks for playing the requested number earlier. Thanks, Pete, for that. Indeed, thank you. And also to Doreen out there, and she says, Dolly did help so many people over the years. Wonderful person, so many causes. On the quiet, as you might play, and we'll try and get around to that a little later on, if we can now. I know some of these songs have been played quite a bit, so we're going to dip in and play a few different ones if we can, maybe. And where else are we here? Just a quick hello as well, if we can here, to pick this up. We're heading to Fermanagh. We're saying hello to Bernie and Jerry McKenna, and they are listening to us in Brookborough in County Fermanagh. I do know this is a favourite song of theirs indeed. And also to Grace Campbell there in Knock, in Claremorris, and to Leitrim Carmel over there in Yonkers. So here we go with Kevin Sheeran, Fool's Castle.

Kevin Sheeran there from Castledaly, originally Castledaly Moat, and hello to all who love that song. Jimmy Hudson and the Banks of the River Shannon, Ballyleague.

Michael, when the sad news broke of Dolly's passing broke yesterday evening, it somehow felt the same as the evening a couple of weeks ago when the sun hid behind the moon and the world went dark for a while. In a similar way, the music world seemed and seems darker now. But in the sadness, we can acknowledge and marvel at the wonderful legacy Dolly has left to the world, making it a better place for some of the less fortunate. So many people, particularly children, will continue to benefit from her extraordinary generosity. Dolly Parton will still be talked about in 100 years' time, maybe longer, especially in music circles and philanthropy. Rest in peace, Dolly, with your dear husband, Dean. Carol Dean. So that's in from Jimmy Hudson there tonight. Thanks, Jimmy, for sharing that with us as well on our late show tonight. And as I said, we've got quite a few other songs from Dolly throughout the programme as well. Now, I'd also like to say hello to Tony Brophy, who is tuned into us, the man from Shinrone, as I call him. Say hello to you, Tony, and thanks for being with us on the late show as well. And we're going to just switch here to take another song and move on with a piece of music in a moment. And this time we're going to say a quick hello to Jonjo and Teresa Keaveney, now home back in the West here after being away in Murcia in Spain for quite a while, actually. I think a few months, definitely a good back of weeks. And they say sad news, the passing of Dolly Parton. Lucky enough to see her live on an occasion. There was a lovely video of Dolly that popped up in the local pub singing Dingle back in the years. That was down in Paddy's O'Shea's pub in Ventry. Indeed, that was a famous night recalled by many, and that is 500,000 views actually on Facebook over the year on YouTube, and ended up singing The Coat of Many Colours. Indeed, she did indeed Cooney lad played the guitar for her on that occasion, actually. And you mentioned Ellie Langley, she was in Texas, and you mentioned that song. Now, I'm familiar with that song, actually, but one thing I wasn't familiar with until Fiona, my daughter Fiona this evening, mentioned, she said The Wild Side of Life answer song, it wasn't God Who Made Angry Tonk Ain. She said, Ellie Langley recorded it. I said, Ellie Langley didn't record that. And went in and checked it, and there it is, a fantastic version of it, absolutely beautiful version. This is a young singer from down, I think she's from Texas, she's 27 years of age, and she is certainly going places, but the way she can handle what I would call roots country is exemplary. And I'm going to play it for you, that her version of it, because it absolutely bowled me over, as I might say. It really took you back, would take one back to the original recording by Kitty Wells. It's very seldom a lot of these young singers put the heart and soul and feel into a song and almost make it as good as the original. So you can listen here and see what you think of this lady, Ella Langley, and her rendition of It Wasn't God Who Made Honky Tonk Angels.

Yeah, Ella Langley there. It had taken me completely by surprise that she recorded that song. And there you go, a very, very fine version of it, I have to say, as well. And I do hope that you enjoyed that one tonight on our late show here on Midwest Radio. Just lining up something else here for a moment, if we can pick it up. And I think we have. And just lining that up, and we'll go with it in a moment. I just want to say a very special hello to so many people over there in the Mount Bellew area. Because today they laid to rest one of the great Galway people, and he really was a legend, Jerry Rush from Mount Bellew. And my goodness, so many fantastic tributes to Jerry on RIP.ie, pages and pages and pages and pages from all over the country and abroad. He was an absolute legend. He was worked at the Department of Agriculture for many years and spent some time in Roscommon, Longford, Mayo, Galway, and maybe other places as well. And I think we were saying on Sunday night that when he married Carmel Lally back in 32 years ago, it was. And I think it was something, I mentioned about 1460, I saw a figure mentioned, 1688 people attended the wedding. It was just absolutely incredible. A few marquees out there, French's in Monavay. And amazing times. Jerry was larger than life character. He was, if you bumped into him anywhere, a great Galway supporter, but he never held anything against any of the neighbouring counties, never. In fact, it was said at the funeral mass in Mount Bellew today that in the I think it was John the Trapper, his friend there, said it, that in the weeks leading up to the All-Ireland final, when Mayo were still at 25-1, he put a 50 euro bet on them. And he was there. He was definitely in Croke Park for the Mayo Louth game. And at the semi-final, he was at the All-Ireland hurling final between Galway and Galway and Limerick. And he just didn't make the football final the following week. But look, the tributes were absolutely magnificent. And we'll always remember Jerry. He was part of those special moments that... that you just met him in Salt Hill, you met him in Castlebar, you met him in Hyde Park and Roscommon, anywhere at all. Very proud Galway man. Even today, coming out from Mount Bellew, the maroon and white cars there on the left-hand side as you're coming towards my law. And he got such a send-off. And Carmel, oh my goodness, what a beautiful tribute she delivered at the end of the Mass. It was homely, it was rural, it was west of Ireland. In fact, I thought her voice, listening to it in the... in the church porch, I thought it reminded me very much of Dolores Cain's accent, actually, real Galway rural accent. And it was just special. So we remember Jerry one more time on our show tonight again, because we'll not see his likes again. He was very, very generous, a man who travelled the world. Not just Jay, now he was very involved in Shivering Rovers, soccer club there in Galway as well. And went to World Cup games, European Cup games, rugby games, Olympics. Jerry travelled the world, and he was an exceptional person. If you were in his company, well, you can be sure that he was holding court wherever it was, and the banter was always the best. And just want to remember him with a Galway song, and I want to say hello to a few other people a little later on there that I met and shared some lovely memories with. Well, I might just maybe mention two or three of them. Johnny Hughes. Johnny Hughes there, who played with Galway back in the 1980s and all of that, from Mount Bellew there. What an absolute gentleman. God, we had some lovely conversation there with his brother Jerry as well, who's, I think, sacristan there in Mount Bellew Church. And all the folks there, Noel Lane indeed, and was there from the Galway hurling team, the great Galway hurling team. Let me see, just if I can think of a few others to hand there. To Tom Hussey, actually, Thomas of Mount Bellew there. Tom was among the first I met there. Quick note there, actually, to Jerry Thomas. Jerry is in Mount Bellew there in the agricultural college for many years, and he's originally from Arrow down near Balcarra there. Shout out to you, Jerry, on our late show tonight as well. We'd also like to give a mention there. Well, we mentioned Patrick Mannion, actually, earlier on. He was listening into the show. Paul McLaughlin, hello to you, Paul, from, I think, Kilcairn, Clonbeddon country over there.
good to talk to you as well. Special shout out to Tom Collins. Tom is in the parish of Carlistran, over at more the Knockma or Knockma side of the parish there. Shout out, loves our show every week as well. And Oliver King, hello to Oliver up there in Mount Bellew, always nice to meet up with Oliver. Jerry Quirk as well, Jerry retired from the Bank of Ireland back the years, hello to you. John Raftery as well, and John is some down, Raftery, down Ballinasloe side. He said hello to Pádraig Flannery actually there. I think they worked together once upon a time in Ballinasloe as well. And to Geraldine and Frank Kine from Ballygar, and we'll mention a few others in a little while. But it's going to be a Galway song, as we remember Jerry again tonight, to Carmel, and indeed to all of the Rush family and all of the Lally family and all of their friends. Big Tom, he loved country music, he certainly did, and Tom would have been right up there among his favourites. And here Tom sings My Connemara Shore.

Big Tom and Connemara Shore, and remembering in a special way Jerry Rush. My God, what a send off that man got over the last, since his passing. He was definitely one off, no doubt about that. A legendary character who brought so much joy and happiness to so many over the years. An absolute legend in Galway and a proud ambassador for his home county of Galway as well. Just a quick hello to Daddy and Marion Potter as well. Always lovely to meet them. They're absolutely superb people, and a lovely chat with them, as always, indeed. Wishing them the very, very best there tonight. And also, like I say, hello to the Waldrons there, all the Waldrons in Conaher and Milltown Country. Hello to all of you there tonight. Very best regards as well. And to Mike Gibbons. Mike is up there. Well, he's, I think, in the Mount Bellew area, but originally from Kilmaine. And he says hello to Jerry Murphy and Teresa, actually, so they know who I'm on about. He's been up there, he told me, for many years in County Galway. So shout out to them. Noreen Connolly as well. Noreen is listening to the Minlaw in Galway tonight. Hello to Joan and Matt Duffy. They're in Castelnavan in the County Meath. And oh, we mentioned Johnny Hughes there, the former great Galway footballer, indeed. And trying to make out some of my own squirrel here. Quick load to John and Mary Lane, actually, in Mount Bellew. They love the television programme. They'll be watching it tonight at 10 o'clock, they tell me, and or at 11 o'clock. So we send good wishes to all of you there as well. Also to Joe Gill and some folks there from Donegal, and it's one of the lads from Ron Kalala there now. I know he's a guard in Letterkenny. I forget his name. I didn't write it down. And they were down actually from Letterkenny for today as well. So, and the folks from Donegal and Tyrone, Ballygally indeed, and Crossmolina. So hello to all of you there tonight as well. Now to Liam Goodwin, still with us over in Manchester, and saying hello to us tonight. And thanks indeed, Liam, for the mention earlier on the show. And here's one, let me see where we're going on time. Greetings from Cork, Michael tuned in here, and please say hello, quick hello to Porrick Mannion and Tony Martin, both from Kilkerran, who tune into your programme regularly. And I was talking to Porrick today, actually, something from Michael English, if you get a chance later, you know. And that's it from Eileen O'Riordan, and Eileen is in the Rock Forest Bar in Castletown Roach in County Cork. Tuned into us. How are you doing? How are they all in the Rock Forest Bar in Castle Roach in County Cork? And how are you indeed down there? Eileen O'Riordan, isn't that great? Thank you for being with us. Right, this is the song that I played on the show, debuted last Sunday night, from Kevin Prendergast. Lots of people, I believe, were on to Paul and Jerry actually on Monday about it as well. And thanks to Jerry Kennedy up there in Galway in the studios, who just did a small bit of technical engineering to rectify it. It just needed two or three word changes, actually. One was in relation to, I think, Dublin and Tyrone, or Tyrone had to be replaced by Kerry. September had to be replaced as well. And there's one other little tiny change. You'd hardly notice it. If I didn't tell you, you'd hardly notice it, to be honest. And this is the song that Kevin had written maybe almost two decades ago. And he always was hoping that the Monday after, or even the Sunday night, when I'd be here after coming down from Croke Park, that we'd be able to play it. And it didn't happen. Sadly, Kevin died over 2.5 years ago. And we had such a response to this, actually, on Sunday night. It was amazing. And it's Kevin there in his own, easy, as I said, no gloating whatsoever, just a nice tribute song. And it has been updated to accommodate the fact that it was Kerry, rather than Tyrone, he had it ready to go after the Tyrone matches, before the Tyrone match, but we couldn't play it because they didn't win. So anyway, we're going to play it again for you tonight. So many requests in for it. And it's called, let me see, you better get the name of it here. It's Here's to the Boys of Mayo 2026. And Kevin Prendergast, his own son, the late, great Kevin Prendergast. Here we go, one more time with Kevin.

0: was Kevin Prendergast. Lovely song, nice simple song, and he would have been so, so happy to be here to witness the homecoming and all of that. And yeah, Kevin there, for his many, many friends out there. Oh, Camilla Morrison actually there in Cation and Ballymote as well, saying who always enjoys the music of Kevin indeed as well. And one here might just get in before the news. It says, Michael, so our grandnephew, Keane Moran from Naku, secured 625 pints in his leaving cert and has been offered medicine today. And that's from the CAO. Fantastic young man. That's in from Mary and Seamus there, sending to their grandnephew. Keane Moran of Naku. Well done to Keane. Absolutely great. And the very best to you.
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3: At 11 o'clock, good evening, I'm Ruth O'Connell. Officials in Nepal say more than 150 people have died after the country's border area was hit by flash floods. Two Irish nationals and at least 33 British citizens are among those feared missing, including a 13-year-old girl. The Department of Foreign Affairs here says it's closely monitoring the situation, and the department, including the Embassy of Ireland to India, which covers Nepal, will provide consular assistance to impacted Irish citizens and their families. One local journalist says it's like something from out of the movies. Mona Sherpa from the charity Care Nepal says it's not the first time the region's experienced an extreme weather event.
4: The Rasuwa district is very much disaster-prone area, and then last year and even before that, several floods, flash floods, landslides has happened.
3: Met is to pay up to around $18 billion to settle claims in the US that it designed platforms to get children hooked. It's also agreeing to make changes to Facebook and Instagram, including daily limits and nighttime blocks for teenage users. The firm's denied wrongdoing. Technology correspondent Jess Kelly has more details.
5: There's going to be a default two-hour time, daily time limit that teens can only turn off with parents' permission. There'll be a night mode that'll block the apps between midnight and 6 a.m. There'll be a school mode, regular prompts, algorithmic control, and all the rest. However, it says that pending judicial approval in participating U.S. states and territories, these protections and controls will automatically apply.
3: Police investigating the deaths of an Irish couple in Spain say they're keeping an open mind about the possibility of an accident. They say there's nothing to suggest the man and woman found dead near Valencia suffered violent deaths. The couple were discovered yesterday in a rented property. A man and a woman in their 80s have been seriously injured in a single car collision on Dublin's M50. It happened around 20 past 3 this afternoon on the southbound side of the road near the Ballymount ramp. Gardaí have confirmed that the section of the M50 where the crash occurred has reopened. Both sides in the industrial dispute at Oberstown Children's Detention Centre are to attend talks. The Fórsa Trade Union, which represents residential social care workers and management, have accepted an invite to the Workplace Relations Commission at midday tomorrow. Fórsa has held protests and work stoppages as part of the dispute, which it says is over staffing levels and resourcing. Oberstown management's called for a planned stoppage on Monday and Tuesday to be cancelled to facilitate the talks. Almost 91,000 people have been offered a place in a college course today. Round 1 CAO offers released this afternoon saw the majority of applicants receive an offer for one of their top three choices. They now have until the 1st of September to accept it. Higher Education Minister James Lawless says he's working to make sure college will be affordable for them.
6: Very much my intention will be to go on and make college affordable as possible, so that cost does not become a barrier to education. But ultimately, like every other minister, I'm subject to the budget process. We know it's going to be a tough budget this year. You know, you've all heard the various announcements over the summer in terms of the fiscal situation and in terms of the summer economic statement. So I will work within the funding available to me.
3: Over 5,500 people have signed a petition calling on the Irish Central Bank to stop facilitating the sale of Israeli bonds. A Department of Finance spokesperson confirmed the European Commission is not planning to review current regulations, which instruct the Central Bank to act independently of government policies or views. Speaking at a protest outside the bank today, Executive Director of Amnesty International Ireland, Stephen Bowen, said Ireland is risking complicity.
7: Thousands of people across Ireland and indeed across Europe, because we had 5,000 500 signatures from Iceland the other day, who are astonished that the government of Ireland and the Bank of Ireland are letting these blood-soaked bonds, and Ireland is at risk of complicity.
3: That's your news update at 4 minutes past 11.
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0: Tonight with some areas of mist and fog, mist mild and humid, with temperatures not falling below 12 to 15 degrees in light winds. Fine for much tomorrow with sunny spells, however, there will be the potential for showery outbreaks of heavy, possibly thundery rain. Later in the day, warm and with highest temperatures of 20 to 24 degrees with mostly light northeast winds. 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
0: Radio. Right, welcome to the third hour of our show, just as my television show gets underway there actually at 5 minutes ago on Sky 588 or faithwarrtv.com. Right, that's running through till midnight, starting off with Dolly Parton. I always love this song from Dolly, actually a great one. Do I Ever Cross Your Mind? Again, one of her own great compositions.

part in one of her great songs as well, covered by a lot of people here also. Right, a few more dedications here. We're heading out to Ireland tonight. We're saying hello to Catherine Flaherty. I presume that's Karen out on Inishmore there tonight. She's enjoying our lovely music tonight. Thank you, Karen. Thank you, Catherine, very much indeed. Hello to all our regular listeners out there, quite a lot of them. All the islands indeed, Inishbofin and Tork and Clare and Biggle and all the way down, Eccle, all the way down there. Clagan, hello to all of you there tonight. Anne Hexter's in Devon in England, enjoying our programme. Thank you, Anne, for that. Margaret Halpin is in County Offaly, Tullamore. Hello to all the Halpins in Tullamore. Mary Duffy, then this Mary in Northampton, saying hello to us tonight. Thank you, Mary. And Mary Marley in Ballinrobe has been on to say hello to us as well. Also to Mike Wilson. Mike is a great, great listener. Mike sends lovely messages into us and updates. He's first with the news on a lot of occasions. I'm not sure what part of cabin you're in, Mike, but we do say hello to you and we thank you as well. And Cannon says hello to some Cairn Bridge tonight. She says, Michael, is it not strange, no matter where you are, you can see the moon, we can all see the moon together. Lovely show. So isn't it true? That's right. And absolutely, you know, you could be here, you could be down in Cork, you could be above in top end of Donegal, you could be over in Spain, you could be anywhere else, and if you're looking up, same moon. Beneath an Algarve moon, even. Might even play that later on, we see. But thanks, Anne, in Clarenbridge. Hello to all our good friends in Clarenbridge. Loads of them down there. Hope all is well. With James Kelly there in the shop and the former post office, now closed as the post office part of it. Noreen Egan down there as well, and so many others around that area, including Porrick and Josephine, indeed. Porrick and Josephine there out in Slievan, just outside of the Porrick, Bork and Josephine outside Clarenbridge. Bridie Doherty says goodnight to some Kelchamal, Danny and Kenny, if you get a chance later on, and Islands in the Stream mentioned on that. So hello to all of you there tonight as we move on with our next number. This time, a song I wrote many years ago and recorded by, there might be more, but I know there are three versions of it. Big Tom was first recorded. The Burroughs Welsh Band were second and Colm O'Donnell was third. I don't have Colm's version of it, actually. Fine singer there from down round sort of Strand and Clare country. But here are the Burroughs Welsh Band and Tubbercurry, My Old Friend.

Rose Welch Band there from Balcarra and Tobercurry, my old friend, for all our friends from Tobercurry and that part of South Sligo there, lovely part indeed. But also like to say a quick hello there to Sylvie and Deirdre Golden, Deirdre Cullis originally, Cullis, and they were part of the show last week and they were very, very good, they always are, and lots of people enjoy them. Now, Porter Kelly, hello to you in South Ross Common, and he says, I thought I mentioned that, but maybe I just didn't mention that it was outside. I knew it was outside Jerry's house, actually. The car you mentioned about, but yeah, that's outside Jerry and Carmel's house there that you passed. And so it is indeed. And you said you passed there yourself. Let me see. Recently, anyway. So a little while ago. Passed there, yeah. And so condolences to Carmel and all the family. That's from Porrick Kelly down in Dysart Country in South Ross Common there. So thanks, Porrick, very much indeed for that. And, well, there you go now. The television show is on there tonight. And somebody says, aren't you looking slick there with the fancy jacket on you? I don't even know what jacket I have on me, to be honest. But thank you very much indeed to a regular listener who is actually Jewel watching the television show and listening to the radio as well. So we thank you for that. I actually do forget what jacket I had on there. Now we're just getting another song lined up, and then we'll be back with another one from Dolly Parton. And I'm going to play this version of the song. A lot of people know it's one of my favourite songs, The Tennessee Waltz. I always loved it. So many beautiful versions of that song out there. And this is one that I probably haven't played for a good while, this particular version of it, but we're going to play it tonight. Now, just before I go any further, I want to say a quick note to Paddy Joe Ryan. And Paddy Joe is probably watching the television show down there in the Nyer Valley in Waterford right now, and Helen and the family. And they are looking forward to one of the biggest days in the history of their hurling club, which was founded 100 years ago, back in 1926. And for the first time ever, they are in the Waterford Senior Hurling Final next Sunday. So honestly, I do want to wish them the very best, because I do know Paddy Joe and the folks there. Great people. Paddy Joe served as chairman of the county board down there for several years, and also at the Munster Council. Lovely people, warm people. And they're playing Ballygunner, the famous All-Ireland champions. They're really up against it. They're 6-1 on the betting, complete outsiders. Ballygunner are going for 13 in a row in Waterford. Now, that is an exception. Never has been done before, never again, probably. And they're going for 13 in a row. They are red hot favourites. The game is actually live on TG Car at 2:30. Next Sunday, the Waterford Senior Hurling Final. But be 100% supporting 4 Mile, or 4 Mile Water originally, but locally they call it 4 Mile, and we wish them well. Anyway, after all of that, let me see. We just maybe switch here for a moment and see if I can take. Just take this one. It says, please wish Connor from Lacken all the best, as she is cutting her hair for the Little Princess Trust for to make wigs for children with cancer. She's cutting it on Saturday next. All donations greatly appreciated. And that's from Dorian down there. And hello to Dorian, Connor, and to all the Connors indeed, Aisling, and all of you. Excuse me. All his family down there in the North Mayo coast, down around Lacken. And very, very best wishes, of course, to Lorraine. For that. That's happening again on Saturday. So we wish you well. Dorian, thank you very much indeed. Always loved to hear from you. Special family, a great family indeed. And thanks indeed. Now, I can't make out what that is in relation to... that's a different thing altogether. So, good night from the Glenamoy man. He says, Michael, from a vibrant Killarney tonight. I loved your tribute to my former colleague, Jerry Rush. What a character. You did him justice with your warm and accurate comments. Best regards. From Jackie, the Glenamoy man, Jackie Curley indeed. And wouldn't have known now that you would have been in the same operational field as the same. Department of Agriculture. So thank you very much, Jackie. Good to hear from you in listening to us in Killarney tonight, but originally from Glenamoy, and thank you for that as well. Great to hear from you. And Michael, Black Velvet Band, if you get a chance, up Roscommon. That's in from Liam Julia here in Ballyhaunus, the Roscommon man. Good man, Liam. Thank you as well for that. Now we're going to
go with our next choice. Oh, yes, it's from Ellen Marie O'Dwyer. Usually sings traditional ballads, but also has a fair hand at singing country songs, especially when it comes to a song like the Tennessee Waltz. Beautiful version of it, actually, from Ellen Marie O'Dwyer from County Cork.

of it. I love that version of it. And that's El Maria Dwyer from down there in the county of Cork tonight, saying hello to us. Now, also, Zay's enjoying the show there. And Kevin Prendergast, let's go back to County Mayo. Thanks from Killarney. Listen, I've played actually Kevin twice, which is unusual, but I did play two the Mayo song, and I played Black Sod Bay earlier on. So I hope that was okay. You might have missed out on the first one, maybe. Lovely show, Michael and Bell Muller. Brilliant. And here's to the next one. That's in from John McKenna. Thanks, John. And that'll be the 2nd and 3rd of November down in the Radisson Blue Hotel in Sligo. Full details of that will be announced probably in the next week or so. Hello to Tommy Madden, who's enjoying our show. Tommy is down there in Coron in Achill tonight. A very good night to you as well. Also to Katie out there tonight. And great that you're back on the radio, Michael, again. And for the next slot, that's in from Katie anyway there, saying hello to us tonight. And also to Pete and Ballina, keep up the good work, Michael, good music tonight. Thanks, Pete, for sharing that with us as well. Now, for a few folks who are asking for this, including, I think, Bridie Doherty and Kelchima, here we go with Dolly and Kenny Rogers and their version of Islands in the Stream.

Parton and Kenny Rogers there at Islands in the Stream on our show tonight. Now, oh, goodness gracious. Yeah, thanks for that update. And Canon, I wasn't aware of that, by the way. Thank you very much indeed. Sorry to hear that, by the way. And I just won't mention any more on the radio, but thank you very much for that, Anne. Virtues. Now, here's one in from Chicago, and it says, Michael, thanks very much indeed. And did you happen to meet any of the Hineses or the Crows from Newbridge? I didn't actually today. I'll just go back maybe to all of that. Thanks, Michael. Okay, Charlie is actually from Newbridge in Galway, so we say up Mayo and up Galway as well. Jane's people are all from Mayo in Chicago. And that was a lovely tribute to Jerry Rush, and that's him from Chicago, so Jerry's fame known far and wide, no doubt about that whatsoever. Thanks very much indeed to Jane and Charlie over in Chicago there tonight. Mike Wilson, hello to you, Mike, as well. And you are in Cavan, as I said earlier on. And James Jennings has an early start in the morning. He'll be up around 6 or 7. Thanks, James, for your nice message into us. And good to hear from you, as always, indeed. And a quick hello to Julie there. And I won't get around to listening to it on air, Julie, but it'll be released next week. I think this is a song with Julie and... I think it's the George Lang and the duet, is it? I think it could be. So we wish you well with that. Folks, many thanks for those messages into us here on the show tonight as we move ahead. And I'm trying to think where we're heading next here. Yeah, we're going to take a song here, classic country song. It features a girl, a young girl from up around Armagh. Her name is Kerry Fearn, joined by a very fine, very, very fine country singer from Ballymoney in the county of Antrim. He comes in later on in the song, and that's Jordan Mogie. So here we go with The Red River Valley.

Jordan Mogi and Ciara Kelly, Kerry Fearn there, and the Red River Valley, beautiful version of it, I have to say. Hope you enjoy that. Now, let's say hello to Tina Kane. Tina was tuned in to us earlier on. I hope she still is. So we say hello to you there tonight. And thanks for being with us on the late show. John Buggy as well. Hello to you, John. We'll see if we can get around to it. If I don't win Sunday night, it's just that we're playing so many songs from Dali tonight, we mightn't be able to get around to the requested song. I know John won't mind. Up there in Tala in Dublin, John Buggy, who always enjoys our show. And thanks, John, for being with us tonight on the show. And also, Liam Goodwin back on. Thanks so much, Michael, for playing my request. I'm here enjoying the show in Manchester tonight. And thank you. Liam, as always, hello to all your friends down in Bunnyconlan country as well. Again, lots of requests coming in for different songs by Dolly Parton. Won't be possible to get around to all of them by any means, but just to say a quick hello to all of you there tonight. Kay and Packy have been on there from Glencastle, down near Belmont, and they say, so sad to hear about the passing of Dolly. We loved her music, and do you know, all of us who love real traditional country would have to say the same as well. Now we're going to take a song here, just one more, I think. So message in there from Noel Glenn today, and Noel says, we've left a legend of country music with the passing of Dolly Parton. She brought her style of country to a wide audience of millions all over the world. She donated half of her fortune, which was millions of dollars, to various causes. She truly was and will forever be remembered. Now the rest of that didn't come in because probably my own phone is blocked up, but that's in from Noel Glenn there in Galway. Thanks, Noel, for sharing that with us as well. Martin Moran as well. Martin has been listening to us all night and sending in some requests, and I'm going to try and see if I can locate that song, Martin. I wasn't aware of it, to be honest with you, and thank you very much. I don't know, the mountains and all of that, rest in peace, Dolly, we will always love you. That's in from Martin Moran in Knockray tonight. Thanks, Martin, for sharing that with us as well. Cy Kearney. Cy Kearney was from County Down. He died some years ago, and lovely gentleman. He was Phil Coulter's chauffeur actually for many years, and Phil actually was so impressed with him as a singer and his love for country music that he actually produced and played piano on a lot of the album that he brought out, which had 14 tracks on it. And here's one of them. It's Cy Kearney and Send Me the Pillow That You Dream On.

Tonight, Cy Carney from the county town. And you never get that to Bree Joe Grady. She will always love the music of that man as well. So there you go, Bree Jean. And thank you very much indeed. Let's see where else we're going. I just want to say a very special note to people. We often say goodnight at the end of the night. Last Monday night, around 11 o'clock, half 11, whatever, I was up, and I've had it sometimes just going into flight radar and checking it out. And I did see that the rescue helicopter was off the Mayo Galway coastline. And said, well, do you know what? It had done a few trips up and down. I said, oh, gosh, there's somebody in trouble here. We'll wake up to bad news in the morning. And then I went into ship radar and I found out that the Cleggan and the Ackle, the Cleggan lifeboat and the Cleggan Coast Guard and the Clifton lifeboat had been called out and was in the area. And the lifeboat from Ackle, the RNLI, was actually on its way down by Clare Island down. So the centre of concentration seemed to be in a place there between, you could say, Inishturk, the mainland, out to Inishturk, down to Boffin and down to Killary Harbour, maybe off Cleggan. And when you see three rescue boats, you could say, and the rescue helicopter 118 up from Sligo, you just feared for the worst. Now, all I can say is I think somebody had spotted flares or something, and I only heard yesterday, actually, I think, that that two people had got into some difficulty. They've been climbing the mountains there on the Muiree mountain range and kind of got disoriented, I don't know, whatever, but they came down and they were on some of the rocks there on the coast. And anyway, the Cleggan discovered them there, and the search was shut down at 1:15 a.m. And I think there had been flares, a flare spotted or something. Now, sometimes, you know, in this case, it probably was, certainly must have been genuine when two people were actually eventually located there. But so many times there are occasions there where people put up these distress flares. And, you know, it's extraordinary. What those people, how they're thinking or whatever happens in those situations, because you have a helicopter coming up all the way from coming from Sligo there. You have all the lifeboat crews being put at risk going out along the coastline that hour of the night and all of that. And just people have to be more careful than that. It's something that I've just checked up on it, and it does happen on a fairly regular basis that those are called out, which is, to me, it's ridiculous, really, that unless it's an absolute emergency, people need to be more careful themselves in a lot of occasions. Anyway, there you go. Everything ended well anyway, and that is it. But we often say goodnight to the rescue teams and everything, and honestly, they do a fantastic job. And that's the main point behind mentioning of that to everybody involved there in lifeboat crews, Coast Guard and helicopters and all of that. Amazing people. Here's a song that I remember on a vinyl album I got of Dolly Parton's many years ago. And I often thought, I said to myself, I know I have read a fair bit about Dolly over the years, and she often said the early morning was probably her most productive time in writing songs. But I would imagine some of it came deep in the heart of the midnight as well. Because for people who, above all, she was a songwriter. She had an incredible understanding of people and of issues and all of that. And this is a song that would be not well known at all. It was almost lost on one of her albums. A song called Mission Chapel Memories. Loved the song, loved it. And we're going to play it on the show for you tonight. And it's very much, I suppose, reflective of her upbringing and the spiritual side of her and her absolute allegiance to the culture of Appalachia and that particular part of Tennessee up around Sevier County and bordering on North Carolina. So here we go with Mission Chapel Memories, and at this hour of the night, it's a beautiful, relaxing song, full of heartache, I suppose, and all of that. Nobody can tell it as good as Dolly Parton. Here she is in one of her quieter moments.

that's Dolly Parton there, in definitely in her contemplative and quieter moments. Beautiful sound there. There's a beautiful essence to that particular side and what it is. It just kind of haunts you and grips you. And that is the other, the white side of Dolly Parton. She was just great, almost like Hank Williams, that particular song there. Well, you know, we're getting some lovely messages into the show tonight. Another one from Margaret McTighe there. She's enjoying the show and she says, she's in Casabar. I hope you're playing great different songs there tonight. They'll have some Hooli of in heaven with all of those so talented singers gone for. Yeah, it'll be great. And that's in from Margaret in Castlebar, who loves the music of Charlie Pride. And Margaret, would you believe it, while I'm trying to get a few other things organised, I'm going to go straight into a Charlie Pride song here right now.

0: up there, so popular all the time. And that was for Katie, I think, from Katie, and also for Caroline and Mary. So not sure where you are, but anyway, thanks very much indeed for sharing that with us as well. Here's one that, and honestly, so many hundreds and hundreds and hundreds of messages come in a month ago in the aftermath of the All-Ireland final. And some of them are still popping up on my phones. And here's one that came in, I'm only after seeing tonight, and this is from 4 weeks ago. It was in from Bernadette Gibbons in Maspeth in New York. Her dad was George Gibbons from Kong, and her mum was from County Man. And she says, Mike, just want to wish you the best tonight. This is 4 weeks ago. What a game and what a day for all of Ireland. I have never been so emotional for a game or a sport, but I have felt it all the way through the game. And as that final buzzer went for my father, it felt the atmosphere. So many believers over the years, including yourself, supporting them and showing that hope is never lost. And she also sends in another one here, and I have just won't be able to open it here now, but it's a kind of video as well, and it's something about the Big Tom O'Clock. So I'll have to look at that when I get home, Bernadette. But we say hello to all the folks around Ballinrobe and Cong and Cornamona, and greetings to you there tonight. To Big Mike Welch, BMW down in Knockray, hello to you, Mike, as well. And also a quick hello to Marie Mellett there, a great listener in Kilmaine. And let's see, also to Mary Nocton, and Mary is in Galway there, and she says, Michael, thanks for keeping me company all the way from home. Just got home to get your TV programme at 11 o'clock, which was fab tonight. And, thanks very much, Mary. I do like the other part of it. And we thank you very much for sharing that with us on the show tonight. And also to Kathleen Conway up there in Inver, Belmullet country. And she says, enjoying your show. Sorry to hear about the passing of Tally, her death yesterday. What a legend she was. I loved her singing. She's an angel. Let her fly if you can locate it. And thanks again. That's in from Kathleen in Inver there tonight. Taking us to the news at 12, another hour to go. Here she is with a lovely gospel medley, which she recorded, actually, which I had on a vinyl album at home. It's one called Sacred Memories. I love this.
1: Sacred Memories.

0: absolutely beautiful, and been a fan of Dolly's for many, many years. That's why with all the albums I can dip into many of her lesser known songs and include them on the show tonight, and how beautiful they are.
1: At midnight, good morning, I'm Ruth O'Connell. Officials in Nepal say more than 150 people have died after the country's border area was hit by flash floods. Two Irish nationals and at least 33 British citizens are among those feared missing, including a 13-year-old girl. The Department of Foreign Affairs says it's closely monitoring the situation, and the department, including the Embassy of Ireland to India, which covers Nepal, will provide consular assistance to impacted Irish citizens and their families. One local journalist says it's like something out of the movie. Meta is to pay up to around $80 billion to settle claims in the US that it designed platforms to get children hooked. It's also agreeing to make changes to Facebook and Instagram, including daily limits and nighttime blocks for teenage users. The firm's denied wrongdoing. Technology correspondent Jess Kelly has more details.
2: There's going to be a default two-hour time, daily time limit that teens can only turn off with parents' permission. There'll be a night mode that'll block the apps between midnight and 6 a.m. There'll be a school mode, regular prompts, algorithmic control, and all the rest. However, it says a pending judicial approval in participating U.S. states and territories, these protections and controls will automatically apply.
1: Police investigating the deaths of an Irish woman and her partner in Spain say they're keeping an open mind about the possibility of an accident. They say there's nothing to suggest the man and woman found dead near Valencia suffered violent deaths. The couple were discovered by their children in a rented property on Tuesday. Both sides in the industrial dispute at Oberstown Children's Detention Centre are to attend talks. The Forsa Trade Union, which represents residential social care workers and management, have accepted an invite to the Workplace Relations Commission at midday tomorrow. Forsa has held protests and work stoppages as part of the dispute, which it says is over staffing levels and resourcing. Oberstown management has called for a planned stoppage on Monday and Tuesday to be cancelled to facilitate the talks. Almost 91,000 people have been offered a place in a college course today. Round 1 CAO offers released this afternoon saw the majority of applicants receive an offer for one of their top three choices. They now have until the 1st of September to accept it. Higher Education Minister James Lawless says he's working to make sure college will be affordable for them.
3: Very much my intention would be to go on and make college affordable as possible, so that cost does not become a barrier to education. But ultimately, like every other minister, I'm subject to the budget process. We know it's going to be a tough budget this year. You know, you've all heard the various announcements over the summer in terms of the fiscal situation and in terms of the summer economic statement. So I will work within the funding available to me.
1: Over 5,500 people have signed a petition calling on the Irish Central Bank to stop facilitating the sale of Israeli bonds. A Department of Finance spokesperson has confirmed the European Commission is not planning to review current regulations, which instruct the Central Bank to act independently of government policies or views. Roisin Boyd from the Ireland-Palestine Solidarity Campaign says more consistency is needed.
4: The Taoiseach and the Taoiseach have said it's genocide what's happening, but then they're reluctant to take action. Like, if you look at what happened recently about the government jet, there was a big hoo-ha that they didn't have a facility, an anti-fog facility or something, because the government didn't want to buy it because it was made by Israel. And I thought, well, fair play. So they can do it in some instances, but we want them to do more.
1: And finally, actor Tim Curry, who starred as Dr. Frankenfurter in the Rocky Horror Picture Show, has died at the age of 80. He was known for his villainous characters on stage and screen. Other notable roles include the con artist Rooster Hannigan in the 1982 film Annie and the hotel concierge Mr. Hector in Home Alone 2. And that's your news update, approaching 4 minutes past the hour. Spurs have booked their place in the third round of the Carabao Cup. The East passed Charlton 5-0. Elsewhere, Everton also got the better of Preston. That game finished 4-0, while Harvey Barnes' 80th minute strike saw Newcastle United beat West Brom 3-2. Meanwhile, Newcastle have completed the signing of Nico Gonzalez from Manchester City. The Spaniard will provide a boost to the Magpies midfield after Bruno Guimaraes and Sandro Tonali were sold to Premier League rivals Arsenal and Tottenham respectively. Leinster Rugby CEO Shane Nolan says Leo Cullen's departure from the province wasn't a mutual decision. Cullen is set to depart the province at the end of the upcoming season with the search for his replacement now underway. Nolan says the long-time servant made the decision to leave of his own accord.
5: We would have conversations with him about his future all the time. You know, it's a regular conversation we have with the coach in terms of the current season, future seasons, what the next cycle would look like for contracts. That's a constant conversation that was going on. But, you know, it was Leo's decision, so he's the one that came to me in March to inform that he wouldn't be in the role post-2027.
1: Mags Cremin and Zoe Hyde will contest the A final in the women's double sculls at the World Rowing Championships. Their time of 7 minutes, 9.17 seconds saw them win this afternoon's semi-final. Earlier, Imogen Magner and Natalie Long had to settle for a place in the B final of the women's pair. Fintan McCarthy and Fiona Murta both finished second in the men's and women's single sculls to advance to the quarterfinals. There was also a second place finish for Ross Corrigan and Nathan Timoney in the men's pair C final. Former champion Stan Wawrinka is set to play in the US Open at the age of 41. Patrick Kipson withdrew with an injury and organisers have given the 2016 winner a wild card. That's your news and sports update at 6 minutes past the hour.
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0: We'll look at the weather again tonight with some areas of mist and fog, mild and humid, with temperatures not falling below 12 to 15 degrees and light winds. Tomorrow, fine day for much of tomorrow with sunny spells. However, there will be the potential for showery outbreaks of heavy, possibly thundery rain later in the day. Warm with highest temperatures of 20 to 24 degrees with mostly light northeast winds. That's your up-to-date news, weather and sport on Midwest Radio as we hit 7 minutes after midnight on this Wednesday night.
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John Glenn, John there, and the story of She's in Love with Her Rodeo Man, Johnny Russell song from back the years in America. Love that song, really. Logan McCool did a fine version of Katrina Canavan, did a nice version of that from Connemara as well. Now, just a quick little few catch-ups here, and it's from Kevin and Mary in Murphy there, not too far from Granard, Abidara, just a bit outside, I think. Hello to Tom Pettit up there in Abidara. And it says, hello to all of Midwest Radio. Beautiful show tonight. Hard to believe a world without Dolly Parton. Part of our lives are so long. God bless her and all the great country artists who have departed this world. Thanks for what they've done. And absolutely golden era, as I always say. Thanks. And that's from Kevin and Mary Murphy in Longford. Thank you so much indeed for that lovely, lovely message into us tonight on the show. And also a quick hello to John and Noreen Lyons in Rylan in Cork, and they say greetings to us and everybody at Midwest Radio. Thanks for the lovely late show tonight, really enjoyed it in Cork, so we thank you for that, folks. And also I see Mick O'Hearn is on his way home from the Burndale, he says, in Newcastle up north, and he's enjoying the show, he's tuned into us somewhere along the way there anyway. And thanks very much indeed, Dolly Parton, a one off, and thanks Mick for that, thank you very much indeed. Well, it might ease a few miles of the journey for you, maybe it won't, but maybe it will. Mick O'Hearn and a song put together many years ago now called Marie's Heading Out to California. Here's Mick's version of it.

People here and there on the road tonight, and Marie's heading out to California 14 after the hour of midnight here. Jimmy Mulroy from the Banks of the Moy has been on to say hello to some straight, and he says, enjoying the lovely show, wishing Mick Mulhern a safe journey home from Jimmy Mulroy from the Banks of the Moy. So thanks very much indeed, Jimmy. That's just come in as Mick was playing there. That's on the ball, right on the ball there. Quick hello to Eileen O'Connor in Dublin, a great listener. How you doing, Eileen? And she says hello to you and tuned into your lovely show tonight. Sad news from Nashville and the passing of Dolly Parton. She was great. And so she was, Eileen. We thank you very much indeed for that. We say hello to Rose Peters there in Dublin as well. A great late night listener of mine. And she's originally from Kerry. And also hello to Sheena Hegarty over there in Letchworth in London. Also a late night listener. And Delia Costello and Portic are tuned away. And they are in Ballinrobe. Good night. Please play a birthday request for our firstborn girls, Katrina Costello, Doherty, Sinead Costello, Stag, and Sinead. And it would be lovely if you can. Thank you so much, Michael, for the lovely shows that we so enjoy. So a very special day to Katrina and Sinead. We wish them the very, very best. And great people as well, I have to say. Credit to you. And the very best to you. And Porrick and to all the O'Connor family as well. In Ballinrobe. Many thanks. Where are we going next here? Martin Moran mentioned this song to me, and to be honest, this is one of the few, probably more recent song of Dolly that I wasn't aware of. I hadn't heard of it now, to be honest, and I still haven't heard of it, but I'm going to play it. And Martin says that she wrote this song in the last while as a tribute to her husband, Carol Dean. So if you hadn't been there. Now, as I said, I haven't heard this song, I have to admit. I have most of the stuff I have from Dolly is from over the years, and the great country songs she recorded back then. So we're going to play this one. Martin Moran Lockery asked me for this, if possible.

Yeah, there you go. That's Dolly and a tribute to Carol Dean, I understand, from Merton there in Galway. I wasn't familiar with that one, I have to say. Certainly I'd be into so much of her older stuff. And anyway, lovely song. And thank you very much indeed to all of you for the lovely mentions. And you can still text or WhatsApp. Actually, we don't have phone service on the Wednesday night show. We do on Sunday. So we're with you till 1 o'clock tonight. So you have another 40, 45 minutes to go or so. And our text line, we keep forgetting if we think everybody knows. Of course they don't, because we all have to be reminded. So it's 087 900 41 41. Text or WhatsApp, actually. Or if you're on the Facebook pages, you can leave them as well. Now, here's one from Marie Mellet, actually. And she says, thanks for the mention. So sad about Dolly. She truly was an amazing lady, loved by all. She did so much for the underprivileged communities and disasters. She will be sadly missed. Her music will live on for a long, long time. Enjoying your show as always, from Marie Mellet in Kilmaine. Thanks, Marie, very much indeed. A lady of words. And good words, and she's written some lovely books as well. Another one here, it says, Mary Duffy Nary in Castlebar Park, actually. She says, I'm still tuned in. The gospel songs medley you played by Dolly was absolutely before the news. And enjoy the gospel songs you played. Yeah, that, isn't that a lovely combination? And I remember doing that many years ago. I have it on the vinyl album, and I always loved it. Sacred Memories, it's called. So I haven't heard that one being played, actually, on any of the tribute shows. But as I said, when you know your history, you know what songs to pick too. So thanks ever so much for that lovely message into us tonight. Now we are going to take a song here from Frank Nelson from Roscommon, Strokestown Country. Frank wrote this song, actually. And who did he get to do a duet on it with him? None other than the great Big Tom. And it's Big Tom, Frank Nelson, and Treasured Memories.

0: the one going home to you tonight. I'd love to be the one going home to you tonight.
1: Teddy Lee, of course, from Ballyhaugh and Kerry there, the one going home to you tonight. Before that, we had Big Tom and Frank Nelson, Treasured Memories. Frank wrote that song, actually, Frank from Roscommon there. Hello to Maura Branagh, who's enjoying our show there tonight. Love that last song there from Eddie Lee. Patsy Cairns as well, big fan of the music of Eddie Lee. For Peggy Mayock and Claire Morris, best wishes from Claire Anderson. Happy birthday to Claire as well. So hello to all of you there tonight. We're heading to Toronto in Canada. We're saying hello to the Marleys over there. How you doing, folks? And it's in from Yvonne, actually. You're looking well, Yvonne. Fair juice to you. And she says, the Marleys in Toronto tuned in, Mikey, just back from a wonderful few weeks in Mayo and enjoyed all the celebrations. Could you please share? We're continuing the celebrations here on Sunday next in Toronto, watching the match together and celebrating at the West Cork Pub at 3 p.m. in Toronto. The people over there will probably know where that is. So 3 p.m. Canadian time, they're watching the rerun of the All-Ireland Final in the West Cork Pub at 3 p.m. That'll be some gathering there for the Mayo Society in Chicago. So a quick hello to John and Kathleen and the folks over there. And Yvonne, thank you very much indeed. Hello to all the Marleys there around Knock and the Murrays over around Castle McGarrett there. Greetings to you all. And thank you, Yvonne, for that lovely message. I missed you. I did hear you were home, actually. All right. A few people were telling me that, but just didn't get to see you this time. And a lovely message in here says, thanks for the lovely tributes tonight on your show to Dolly Parton, from Tom, who's enjoying the show down in Shannon. Thank you very much indeed, Tom. Well, I probably have done what some of them maybe not doing, a lot of them probably, and fair dues, because they are the well-known songs. I Will Always Love You and all of those. But tonight on the show, we've really dipped into some of the lesser-known Dolly Parton songs, which I love, and you will hear a lot of the others on other shows anyway. So here's one that always kind of grabbed my attention as well. It's a beautiful song from Dolly. She wrote it herself, obviously. It's one called My Blue Ridge Mountain Boy, and we're going to listen to that one right now.

Con there from Dolly Parton, Blue Ridge Mountain Boy. I love that line, line there, where she says, "I'd never been beyond my home state line." That meant she hadn't travelled far, because in Tennessee is a big state, but up there in that part, you're very, very close to North Carolina, just a few miles out from Pigeon Forge, actually. Remember in 2018 when we were up there with the Phil Mack group, and we went up there on the mountain road. I think Lynchburg is fairly near there. And one of those things you do, a tourist, you put your foot into North Carolina and you get a photograph taken with the foot on one side of the state line, Tennessee and North Carolina. And it was lovely. And went to Dollywood, which is just outside of Pigeon Forge there, and spent a lovely afternoon there as well. And just in awe of what that lady achieved over the years. And as many of you will know, that her dad didn't read, and what she did, she presented a few million books, actually, for libraries in the USA for children. And just an amazing woman, no doubt about it whatsoever. Just some of her songs. I can tell you in advance the song I'm going to go home with tonight, and I just held it back because it's one of my favourite Dolly Parton songs, My Tennessee Mountain Home. And that wonderful line, in My Tennessee Mountain Home, life is as peaceful as a baby's sigh. Incredible, just magnificent, from a very, very special person. Thanks for all the lovely songs tonight and the programme, and for the Dolly Parton songs from Muriel in County Leitrim. Hello to May there in Ackle tonight, and you say, I really enjoyed the television show. Amazing, all the new singers whom I've never heard of that you feature on your TV show as well. Really enjoyable. Now, I won't get around to Mick tonight, May, because it's kind of really quite a lot of Dolly Parton songs on the show. Good listening to your programme tonight. Lovely tribute to Dolly Parton. I could listen to her all day. Such a unique voice. Len, who's in bed listening to it, is lovely. Thank you, Len. That's a beautiful message into us at this hour of the night. Fair juice to him. That's why I particularly love late night broadcasting. It's a special connection with the people. Thanks for playing Potter McAuliffe and the Robins Come Home from Katie out there. You're welcome, Katie, and thank you very much for sharing that with us as well. And also a quick hello to Rita Stillman in South Florida. And she says, Michael, amazing there. Mission Chapel Memories was a new song to me, but then Dolly R.I.P. wrote so many songs, hundreds, thousands, maybe. Thank you very much indeed. And that's a lovely message in from Rita there tonight in USA, South Florida, originally from near Shambara Knock, the area there of Knock, on the lines. So hello to you there, Rita. Anne has been back on from America there tonight, from Bridgemount near Boston. She says, Annie, thanks for a mighty show tonight. Excellent. Couldn't believe what I heard about Dolly Parton's passing yesterday afternoon. So, so sad. Rest in peace, Dolly. You'll be greatly missed. Amazing selection of songs tonight. Thank you, Slána Walla Ihoa, says Anne, originally from South Connemara. And thanks, Anne, very much for that beautiful message into us. And we just switch over here now to some WhatsApps, and

Hello to let me see here. Hello, Michael. Our friend PJ Dugan is away tonight. Maybe he's on the bossa nova. If you haven't got it to hand now, actually, John P. But you know, I know Claire and your daughter Claire Kane and Jonathan O'Grady from Kilkelly are getting married this coming Friday. I think it's this coming Friday. Do you know what? I might take a song in from yourself. So here's John P. from Abbey Not My and his rendition of a great Gordon Lightfoot song, The Second Cup of Coffee.

John P. Cahan there from Galway, and second cup of coffee, good song from John P. actually, and final 25 minutes or so. Just a quick hello there to, there you go, Rose is tuned into us in Dublin tonight. Rose Peters, the Kerry woman, how are you, Rose? Again, and she says, I share with you all of, and all of your listeners, at the very sad loss of Dolly Parton, and one of a kind indeed. Such a great legend, never to be replaced. What an outstanding person in so many extraordinary ways. Enjoying your lovely choice of music, as I always do. And that's many thanks from Rose Peters in Dublin. Good Kerry woman. Thanks, Rose, very much indeed. And great to hear from you. And we thank you very much indeed for that lovely message into us tonight on the show. And we'd also say hello to Caroline, Kylie and Michael there and the folks. And they say, thanks, Mike, for the beautiful tribute to Dolly Parton tonight. Hope all is well. Thanks, Caroline. Hello to the folks in Limerick. Hello to the folks in Club Brack. Hello to Paddy Higgins, Club Brack especially. The old Paddy, Kashira and Ish Paddy. If you're still with us, you've got, probably are. It's not too late for you over there. And hello to Michael and Mary Corrigan there just across the road. And all our good friends in Club Brack and Clonbore and that area tonight. Many thanks for being with us. Hello to Sally Flood. For Sally Flood and Claremore's best wishes from the Night Owl. Enjoying the late show tonight. Now, what have I up next? We are going to take another Dolly Parton song. Dolly joined by Porter Wagoner, and an old country classic actually recorded by so many people before I met you.

Yeah, another great song there from, of course, Porter and Dolly there. What have they recorded? Some of the great, great, my favourite country duet of all time, no doubt about that. At all. And yeah, now we're just the countdown, and we're running into the final part of the show. Next week, as I said, we're moving back an hour. We'll be going, instead of from 9 until 1, we'll be going back to the regular slot of 10 o'clock until 2 a.m. So there you go. Suit some, not suit others, but sure, that's the way it goes. I'm just going to take a nice song here. If I can pick it up here, where the economy at all, you'll have it ready to go. Yeah. Some that are behind for a while here. One, the great night of music and songs from Celia, who's listening to us on road in County Offaly. Thank you, Celia, for that. And Michael, thanks for saying hello earlier on. Just heard Jane Hines over in Chicago on. Hope Charlie is keeping well. And I was talking to Tim and Arthur today. Charlie's brothers are from Newbridge in County Galway. They're in great form. Thanks from Noreen Conley. And I was talking to Noreen myself today in Montpellier. So thanks, Noreen, for that. And of course, again, to Danny and Marion Potter and the folks there. We head from there actually down to Clonmel, and we say hello to John. Well, he's actually in County Waterford, John English, and he says, Michael, everybody in Waterford are hoping for a four mile win in the county final here on Sunday in Welsh Park in Waterford. But if they can keep within 10 points, they'll be doing very well. That's John's idea. And John, what you're saying is probably what a lot of people are thinking, really, because Ballygunner have been just extraordinary, actually. They're going for the 13th title in a row in a county like Waterford, where there's often a lot of competition. And of course, they are the current All-Ireland champions as well. So there you go. But 4 mile water, 4 mile, as they call it locally. It's a great day for them. Their first time. The club was formed 100 years ago this year, 1926. And they're contesting their first Waterford Senior Hurling final ever. So look, all neutrals have to be with them on Sunday. It's live on TG Carr at 2:30. Just after watching your TV show and loved it, and thanks for the mention of Carmel and myself tonight. It was a lovely surprise, so thanks again, Michael. And I'd say that is B. O'Connell, I would imagine. Am I right on that one, B? I think it must be. So thank you very much indeed for that. Where is the final three numbers, I would imagine, of the night? Here's Johnny Lockery, the great Johnny Lockery of Tyrone and Texas, that big O to Texas.

0: Here's a song I wrote on a plane between Dallas and Austin. Going to El Paso. Whoops. Now this is what gave us the idea to come down here. This is a song about a guy that probably did as much for our kind of music as anybody.
1: Well, the honky tonks in Texas were mine.

Waylon Jennings there, the great Waylon Jennings, and Bob Wills is still the king from a live album. I have the actual vinyl of that at home, and it's a great album, Dream My Dreams. I'll dedicate that there to Maureen over there in Ballinrobe, Maureen and Chris, the very best. I know they love that song and they love the music of Waylon Jennings as well, and they're tuned into us. I'd also like to say hello to PJ and Mary there in Ballinrobe tonight, to Darby Oga, I presume this is Darby Oga in Corrie in County Sligo, and he says, and a song from Dolly tonight, it was lovely seeing the Empire State Building turning pink last night in her memory. Looking forward to your show. So I'm going to have to see that one now, Derby. So I hope you're still with me. That could be in for ages on the show. Lorraine Fahy and Shum, hello to you, Lorraine. Thank you for your message in as well. And James Jennings, mentioned James here. Breach McGeever, hello to you, Breach. So sad to hear of the passing of Dolly Parton. What an amazing lady. So, and you're 100% right, Breach, on that. And Flo Corcoran over in Dudley, England, she's enjoying the show. Hello to all her family and friends at home in Castlereagh and some family members in Australia. Any song from Dolly Parton would be great. Have a lovely evening. And everybody at Midwest, stay safe, and high five is the message there. So just picking up on some message that I'd missed out on earlier, actually. Scrolling here in case there's others that we might have missed out. Mary Morley, Imelda Connern must have missed out on Imelda. She says, tuned in, Michael, and all is well with you in Midwest. Very warm here up Mayo from Imelda down in Cork City tonight. Thanks. Angela Mulvey says, hello to us as well from Monksland in Athlone. She tuned into the radio show, but she was listening, watching the television show earlier. She says, brilliant show as always, Michael. Terrific show on Sky 588. So hello to you, Imelda. Or hello to you, Angela. And to Paula and Joe on there in Monkstown near Athlone there tonight. So again, hello to all of you on our show. Breda Coffey says hello to some Cork as well. And James Jennings has been on there a few times. So James, I might just get around to the request number tonight, because a lot of the songs we are paying tribute to Dolly, so it's not possible. It's not just a normal show tonight. So again, thanks to all of you for that. Second last song, I would imagine, of the night, possibly coming up, definitely the third, but possibly the second last. And so many requests in for this one earlier on, so we're going to go with it, Jolene.

Just one of the many, many great songs from Dolly Parton. That was, of course, Dolly Porter Wagner as well. I love that era of Dolly, I must say. That was the era that introduced me to Dolly Parton anyway. And that's why I've delved back into a lot of those songs that I hope a lot of our listeners will have loved tonight on the show. There were several other requests for different numbers. And we're going to go finish. We have to, because of time restraints here and playback and all of that. So as I said earlier, my one of my favourite songs from Dolly has always been My Tennessee Mountain Home. Life is as peaceful as a baby's sigh. It's such a beautiful song. Now, there was another one there that we had two or three requests in, which was nice, and I know Thomas McGuire recorded it from her man earlier on, Let Her Fly. And so I know some, will all going well, remind me to play that song on Wednesday, Sunday night, when we probably will. What might be played as many, obviously, Sunday night, but we will fit that one in Sunday night on the show, because a few people were on about that song as well. That's a good song. Claire Anderson, Claire Morris, happy birthday to you from Sally, wishing you the very best. Kathleen and Val, loved your show tonight. Thank you so much, Michael. God rest Dolly Parton, and thanks for the entertainment from Kathleen in Val. Says good night to us and safe travels. Dolly Parton was a better singer than any of ours, says somebody else here, and she also did a lot more for causes. So there you go, that's a comment there from somebody out there tonight. And right, just read it as